0: Yeah, to obtain the state's voter rolls, continuing the Trump administration's losing streak in similar cases.
1: With today's ruling, judges in 13 states have now rejected the Trump administration's demands that states turn over their voter rolls. U.S. District Judge Thomas Johnston, a Republican appointee, concluded that the Department of Justice did not demonstrate their need for West Virginia's records and were not lawfully entitled to the sensitive materials, which include the names, dates of birth, addresses, and partial social security numbers of voters. Ahead of the midterms, the Trump administration has sought to increase federal oversight on elections, and dozens of states, led by both Republicans and Democrats, have rebuffed the request for voter rolls. Peter Haralambos, ABC News.
0: A second American now testing positive for Ebola after working with a humanitarian aid group in the Congo, where more than 600 people have died. ABC's James Longman.
2: Teams have conducted contact tracing and risk assessments. They're desperately working to prevent further transmission. The region as a whole has already seen upwards of 1,800 cases and over 600 deaths, primarily concentrated in the DRC and Uganda.
0: You're listening to ABC News.
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0: Actor Sam Neill has died.
8: To millions, he was Dr. Alan Grant.
9: It's a dinosaur.
8: The reluctant hero of Steven Spielberg's Jurassic Park. Sam Neill, the actor who brought quiet gravity to some of the biggest films of his generation, has died. Born in Northern Ireland and raised in New Zealand, Neill's career spanned more than 50 years. In 2023, he revealed he'd been treated for blood cancer. Earlier this year, Neill revealed that he was cancer-free after a groundbreaking treatment. Sam Neill was 78.
0: At ABC's Sophie Flay. Philadelphia Mayor Sherelle Parker has signed a disaster emergency after severe microbursts this weekend with 70-mile-per-hour winds caused severe damage.
10: We saw utility poles literally split in half like matchsticks.
0: Parker says there were no injuries reported, but some residents have been displaced. Hundreds of economists have signed an open letter saying institutions have to act now to address how artificial intelligence could transform the economy and put people out of work. The letter says leaders have to build incentives, guardrails, and institutions to steer AI in a direction that complements humans and betters society. Now to a sweet discovery in outer space. Astronomers say they've detected a type of sugar in space that is also found in raspberries and self-tanners. Called erythrulose, they say it's been found in thin clouds of gas and dust littered between the stars. I'm Stephanie Officer, ABC News.
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America, Mark Levin here. Our number, 877-381-3811, 877-381-3811. I wasn't here Friday or this weekend. My stepson is engaged, wonderful fiance, and we spent the weekend out of town. But I wanted an opportunity to talk about Lindsey Graham with you. Those of you who listen to the program on a regular basis know he was on a few times in the past month or so. Over the last 2 to 3 years, really 3 years or so, Lindsey Graham and I became quite close, actually. He would text me. He would call me. We would talk about, among other things, foreign policy. We had very similar views, not exactly, but similar views when it came to Israel and Ukraine, and I might add Taiwan. The isolationists and the woke right are very vicious, evil people. They want you to believe that Lindsey's a warmonger. Lindsey was never a warmonger. Lindsey didn't like these international bullies who were actually enemies of ours, attacking our allies. Israel's our ally. Ukraine's our ally. Taiwan, which Communist China wants to invade and overtake, is our ally. Lindsey was a very, very loyal friend, and he was very, very loyal to our allies. He was no warmonger. He was a humanitarian. I believe that these people, many of whom were surrounded by enemies, should be supported by us. That we have a lot in common with Israel, that we have a lot in common with Ukraine, that we have a lot in common with Taiwan, their democracies, for one. And we have almost nothing in common with the Islamists that surround Israel, with Putin, who tried to destroy Ukraine, and of course, Communist China. Lindsey Graham, from a national security perspective, had much in common with Reagan, had much in common with Scoop Jackson, much in common with Patrick Moynihan, Joe Lieberman, Jesse Helms, and so many others. The attacks on him have been vicious since his passing. They were vicious before his passing. I know I've received some of this myself, but nothing like him. Lindsey Graham is loved by the people in South Carolina. He's loved by the people in Israel. He's loved by the people in Ukraine. And he's loved by the people in Taiwan, not to mention other parts of the world.

0: I don't know if I have a big voice or not. I just state what I believe. And it's very, very sad what happened to him. As somebody who's had heart disease most of his adult life, has had bypass surgery, you know, you feel a pain here and there and you wonder, or you're out of breath and you wonder. In his case, I don't know that he knew that he had, you know, heart disease, but I was somewhat unfamiliar with what took his life, but then I looked at it and read about it and studied it, and it happens. It's relatively rare, but it's pretty brutal. The tearing of the interior main artery. And you know the story, that he was told he should go get help without obviously knowing what was wrong with him. He wasn't feeling well, and he said he'd reportedly wait until after his appearance on Meet the Press, but unfortunately died before that. I am quite disgusted with people on TV and elsewhere to use this opportunity to attack his views. And most of these people are ignoramuses. They always want to talk about American sovereignty, but they don't understand you have to fight for American sovereignty, that we have evil enemies out there that don't believe in American sovereignty. And as Reagan would say, Fortress America is a disaster. You'll destroy yourselves. We have alliances for a reason. For a reason. American sovereignty is built on these alliances as well. We can't go it alone. As powerful as we are, we can't. We couldn't in World War I, we couldn't in World War II. We just cannot. And the ignoramuses out there who want you to believe it's America first are really quite pathetic, truly stupid people. Lindsey Graham had some remarks on Friday after he met with Zelensky, and he was in Ukraine for the 10th time. And what's interesting is the administration's position on Ukraine has kind of moved away from the vice president's position, has moved toward Lindsey Graham's position. I'm just being blunt. And Ukraine is really fighting an exceptional war. They are the victims. They were attacked. Their cities have been pulverized, but now they have, with their own technology, developed drones that can reach deep into Russia with very severe consequences. They're quite advanced. The Ukrainian people are quite smart, and their backs have been against the wall, and they're fighting for their survival, and they're doing a hell of a job. And it's obvious now Zelensky and his people have as their purpose to knock out these energy sources, oil fields, and production of Russia to try and not just slow down, but stop its military. And its military hasn't been advancing at all. And the casualties on both sides are horrible, but more on Russia than even on Ukraine. Lindsey Graham was right about Ukraine. If I may say, so have I been. And I will continue to support Ukraine and Taiwan and Israel to my fullest ability, as I have now for several years. And this is just 25 seconds or so, Lindsey, on Friday's final public remarks. Cut one, go.
1: I've never been more optimistic than I am today that we have the formula to end this war. Help Ukraine be more lethal. Let those supporting Russia to know it's going to be a price to be paid if you keep doing it. And to try to find an off-ramp, not to humiliate, but to end this war so that Ukraine will thrive and survive.
0: Yep, that was it. You know, I endorsed Lindsey in the primary. I had spoken to him off the air. He had contacted me, and I said, look, I want to endorse you. Will it help you or hurt you? He said, Mark, in South Carolina, it'll only help.

0: And he had President Trump's endorsement anyway, but we gave him our endorsement too, you and I. And he won significant. I think it was 58%. He needed to get over 50% not to have a runoff. And he succeeded well beyond the 50%. And in April, we talked about this Iranian deal as well. And let's listen in. I haven't listened to this 2 minutes lately, but let's listen to it. This is April 8th of this year, April 8th, about 3 months ago. Cut two, go. Lindsay, how are you, my friend?
1: Good, my friend. You doing well?
0: Let me see. Yeah, so far, so good, brother. So far, so
1: good.
0: I don't know. You and I are attacked a hell of a lot lately. I notice that.
1: I tell you what, judge us by our enemies is the way I look at it.
0: Yeah. But some very weird people.
1: I'm okay
0: people.
1: With being attacked. There's yeah. some weird people, but thank God we're not two of them.
0: No, thank God for that. But here's the thing. Here's the thing I want to discuss this with you, seriously.
1: Sure.
0: We support defending our country against an Islamist terrorist enemy that's trying to get nuclear weapons
1: right.
0: to use against us. Why is that controversial?
1: Well, let me just say a couple things. Here's the way I start meetings when I'm in South Carolina talking about how many of you believe the Ayatollah, if he had a nuke, would use it? Almost everybody raises their hand. And those that don't, I said, you should not be allowed to drive. Mm-hmm. When he says death to America, death to Israel, he means it, but he's dead. And so he can't do anything about it. We're deep into the bench, but be on the team over there. You got to buy into this cult of death, this radical Islamic philosophy. So when I hear that we're, you know, we got more reasonable people to deal with all due respect, if you're in the regime, you're not reasonable.
0: Mm-hmm.
1: You're a fanatic. You're a religious Nazi. Okay, if you believe they would use a bomb, are they trying to get one? How do you have 900 pounds of 60% highly enriched uranium if you don't cheat? Europe and Obama and Biden tried to control the Iranian nuclear ambitions by all these sanctions and, you know, oversight regimes. It failed. They got 900 pounds, 60% uranium that could go to 90% in 2 or 3 weeks to make 8 bombs. But Trump blew up their crap. That's why they can't go to 90. The 60% is under a bunch of stuff because Trump blew it up. Nobody else would have done it but Trump. I want to get that 60%, 900 pounds in our hands because they can make a dirty bomb out of it. One day they may come back into the enrichment business. So get that.
0: Just such common sense. I've got one more clip to play for you when we return. We'll be right back.
2: Mark Levin.
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0: 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Right now it's pulled back, and many in Wall Street analysts are telling clients this is the window before gold pushes back towards new highs. 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

0: Now, here's Lindsey Graham on the program about 4 weeks, give or take, ago. Cut three ago. Primary in South Carolina that ends in about an hour. And I wanted to bring our friend Lindsey Graham on the program since he's running in that primary. Senator, how are you?
1: I'm doing good. About an hour left. Go get in line. They won't close the polls till the line is finished. But if you're a Mark Levin guy and Lindsey Graham guy and you haven't voted in South Carolina, do it. But Mark, thank you for all the encouragement and, you know, the good friendship we've had. And I look forward to many more years, God willing.
0: Yeah, you're very important. The president knows this. Many of us know it. You also come under attack by the same woke right isolationist time and time and time again. That's all well and good. But if we follow what they say, we'll be in deep trouble. So tell us what it looks like there in South Carolina. The polls close in less than an hour. People, if you're in your trucks or your cars and you're in line, get to the polling place and stay in line, as the senator said. How's it looking?
1: It's looking good. President Trump endorsed me, and that means a lot. You know, it's not I'll beat my opponents. I just got to get over 50% to avoid a runoff, and I want to do that. I want to end this thing tonight so I can help President Trump with his agenda, you know, end this war in Iran the right way, protect our friends in Israel, and try to make peace between Saudi and Israel eventually. But I got to get my election behind me. But, yeah, it looks good. I got five people running. They all got family and friends. That adds up after a while. But the guy I'm running against, the big guy, $7 million, $6 million, said we need more Thomas Massey's and Marjorie Taylor Greene, just endorsed him a couple of days ago. And here's what me and you would say. We don't need Thomas Massey's. No. We don't need a loudmouth critic like Marjorie Taylor Greene. Trump has enough critics. You know what he needs? Reliable allies and friends in the Senate, and I have been that. You know, Kavanaugh got helped get that guy through. I'll be chairman of the Judiciary Committee if I win my election, and I'll help Trump put conservative judges that you will love on the court for the last 2 years. And when it comes to standing with Israel, me and you are bonded, pal. Israel's a blessing to America, not a burden, and my opponent does not believe that. So big differences in this race, and I'm going to get over the top.
0: He's listening to him. It's gonna. What a terrible, terrible, terrible loss to our country. Just a terrible loss to our country. And like I said, the last 3 years or so, he and I became quite close. And I just think, you know, when I heard about it, for those who like him and are friends with him, and so it's a real kick in the gut. It has been for the president, too. I know the president is still mourning him. I haven't talked to the president about it, but I can tell. And Lindsey Graham loved Donald Trump. And I think Donald Trump loved Lindsey Graham, and they liked being around each other. Not just golf, but dinner. I was at a couple of dinners with the two of them, as was my wife. We'll be right back.

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2: News, I'm Stephanie Officer. One by one, senators took the floor of the Capitol today to offer their respects to the late South Carolina Republican Senator Lindsey Graham, who died over the weekend. Graham's desk covered in a black cloth and a vase of white roses as the Senate opened. New York Democrat Senator Chuck Schumer called on the Senate to pass a bill Graham was supporting in his honor.
3: I urge Senator Thune, in honor of Lindsey, to put the Russian sanctions bill on the floor immediately. It will pass overwhelmingly and help our allies in Ukraine.
2: President Trump is set to address the nation Thursday night. When asked about the contents of it, the commander-in-chief told Hugh Hewitt it wouldn't be anything out of the ordinary and would be, quote, a speech like a lot of my speeches, without offering up any more details. Well, today, Canadian fashion mogul Peter Nygaard pleaded guilty to sexual assault and forcible confinement in Quebec. This is ABC News.
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1: We'll be on Hannity tonight. You'll check us out, Hannity tonight. I wanted to say my comments on TV for the Hannity show. I was invited on Fox and Friends Sunday and Fox and Friends this morning. But, you know, you need time to think these things through. And by that, I don't mean to be careful about what you say. I mean, you know, it's very emotional. And so you just need to think about it a little bit. You don't need to be the first out of the box. President of the United States yesterday, about the loss of Lindsey Graham, and they were very, very close. Cut four, go.
2: Well, it's devastating. I thought he was fine. He called me last night. He just got back from Ukraine, and he had a great trip. He was telling me about the trip. He was pushing very, very hard. You probably know he wanted to do the Save America Act that he was talking about that. He was full of vim and vigor. He was tired. He said, I'm tired because it's a long trip. But other than that, he was fine. And he called me, I guess, just moments before, because he called me like at 6:30 or something, and the medical people got there a little bit later, right after that. What a terrible loss it is. He's a great politician. He was a natural, there are very few of them. He was a natural politician, got along with everybody. When he didn't, he was very tough. He was a tough cookie, too, but he got along with everybody.
1: Mm-hmm. It was very likable, very funny, of course. And then here's the president on Meet the Press on the phone yesterday. Cut six, Mr. Producer. Go.
3: Mr. President, it is just extraordinary. You just spoke with him last night. His office says he passed away from a brief and sudden illness. Are you learning any more details about how and why he may have passed? Did he tell you anything in that phone call, Mr. President,
2: nothing,
3: about not feeling
2: nothing.
3: Well?
2: No, he said he's a little tired. It was a long trip, you know, many hours. And he had just gotten back. And he, it must have been right after that, because I understand the police or whoever it is came there at about 7:30, 8 o'clock in the evening, something like that. So somebody notified him. But no, he felt okay. I mean, I actually, on the call, he told me, Kristen, he said, you know, I feel good, but I'm tired. Mm. He was fine. I knew him well. He would let you know if he wasn't feeling well. He had days where he didn't feel so well, and he'd let you know about it. But he was a fantastic person. He was a man who, you're going to watch, it's going to be a very big thing with him. He's going to be appreciated more now than he was when he was living.
1: It often happens, doesn't it? Often happens. And then there was Prime Minister Benjamin Netanyahu. He and Lindsay were very good friends, too. They spent a lot of time together. Cut seven, go.
4: He was such an American patriot. He was unabashedly for America, and he was unabashedly against the enemies of America. And he spoke what he thought. You know, I had a way with him. He had this charming Southern drawl, and you knew something was coming when he would say, well, I'm just a poor old Southern boy. And then you know he's coming in with the most penetrating insight that few people can deny, and that everybody recognizes is the truth. He had a way with him. He was a wonderful, wonderful friend, a great American patriot, and a great champion of the Israel-American alliance. And I'll miss him personally a lot, a lot. I really, really thought the world of him. And I think the world has lost a great human being. America's lost a great senator, and we have lost a great friend.
1: Mm-hmm. And I can assure you the people of Ukraine feel that way, and Taiwan and other countries where we have alliances, and these evil enemies are attacking them. Cut eight, Mr. Producer, go.
3: Mr. Prime Minister, what does his loss mean not only for you, but the people of Israel? What do you think the impact is globally?
4: In Israel, it's grief. In Iran, it's celebration, because Lindsay never confused good and evil. He knew exactly where the Iranian regime because he thought it was of great danger, not merely to Israel and to America's allies in the Middle East, but to America itself. And he just never wavered, you know. He was so clear. He had clarity, he had courage, he had convictions that he believed were at the basis of America. That's, I always use it like the Superman comics. You remember freedom, justice, and the American way. He represented these traditional values, and Kristen, he never flinched. He was absolutely uncaring about the winds of fashion. You know, he believed something, he spoke about it. He spoke about it directly and with candor. And if he wanted to tell me something unpleasant, he would do so, you know, in his southern drawl. And sometimes I always say that I knew something bad was coming when he said, well, you know, you want to take it from a good old southern boy from me who doesn't know much about the world, and then he'd bring it in, you know. Mm-hmm. He was so smart and so full of conviction and dedication that it's these qualities. And I think the president spoke about it. He was at once a great politician, but I think beyond that, I think he was just an incredible patriot for America.
1: Mm-hmm. And let me tell you, in addition to the Israelis, the Ukrainians, and the Taiwanese, the Persian people loved Uncle Lindsay, they called him. They loved him. And he's gone now. And it's too damn bad. I'm not going to play for you Hassan Piker, who's a very vile subhuman being, and these other individuals who attacked him. Somebody who worked for Steve Bannon said one down or something like that. Other people. Just despicable human beings, truly despicable human beings. And history will treat him very well. He was on the right side of good against evil. Very, very important. And very, very likable. Very, very likable. And so he will be missed. Now, I want to compare him to this guy, Ro Conman Khanna. He goes over to Israel, he goes to Judea and Samaria, wrongly called the West Bank. Judea and Samaria is where Judaism was born. The Oslo Accords broke it into three sections, A, B, and C. C is the Jewish sector, A is the Palestinian sector, C is sort of a no man's land. And what's been happening is the Palestinian Authority, which we're told are the moderates, the good Palestinians, there's nothing good about that authority whatsoever. They're terrorists as well. And they continue to build on Sector C, which is supposed to be Israeli land. And they build on it in a way that cuts off the Israelis from other parts of Israel. Now, I refuse to call them settlers. You're not a settler in your homeland. You're not a settler in your indigenous lands. So Ro Khanna decides he's going to take a trip there, and he has as his so-called tour guide a couple of Palestinians who are extraordinarily hostile to the Jews in Judea and Samaria, including a photographer. And he makes a big scene, you see, because, number one, he says, well, I checked with the ambassador's office. And the ambassador's office said the only contact we could find here was looking for visas. So he didn't coordinate at all. He didn't coordinate with the IDF. He didn't coordinate with the local police, because you're not free to go into this zone in particular, but in areas where the government, the military, the police have cordoned it off. I mean, it would be the same thing as if some foreigner from France or Britain came into the United States and decided that they were going to go into one of our areas that has been cordoned off by the police or the military. Ro Conman Khanna decided he would do that, and then he claimed that armed, quote-unquote, settlers threatened him. They didn't care that he was a congressman from the United States. Then he goes on about how the police detained him and how the IDF came and they mistreated him too. Well, now there's a video out that shows that's all a lie. There's a video that shows it's all a lie. The police said it's all a lie. The IDF has said it's all a lie. They didn't say it that way. I'm saying it that way. And so what we have here is a man in Rokan Mancana whose family has made millions and millions and tens of millions of dollars since he's been in public office. We have a man who was all in for this guy, Grant Plattner, the alleged rapist. I mean, all in with both feet because he's desperate, desperate to separate himself from other candidates for the presidency. They videoed this stuff in Judea and Samaria. He was hoping that that would help launch him because he knows that the base in the Democrat Party is rabid Jew haters and rabid Israel haters. But it looks like it may well have backfired. And so this guy is all over TV now talking about how the police and the IDF aligned with the extremist settlers and look what's happened to him and so forth and so on. And the IDF is lying. But again, now the videotape is out. And his own guy released the videotape. Now this fellow is Rahm Emanuel, Jewish, at least in name only. And he went over there and he gave this condescending, outrageous speech in Tel Aviv, basically telling the Israeli government, everybody hates you, you're a pariah on the world scene, you've got to create this Palestinian state, you've got to get a new government, you've got to stand down, you've got to do this, you've got to do that, because he's trying to show the way forward, you see. The way forward is to basically make yourself even more vulnerable to more terrorist attacks from Hamas and the Palestinian Authority and Iran and all the rest of them. Well, that's not going to happen. And he did this now, again, like Rokan Mancana, to try and carve out his own support among the Jew haters and some of the Jew supporters, the left-wing Democrats with money and are self-hating Jews in many respects. But he also did it and timed it because they all want to defeat Netanyahu. What they want is a very, very weak prime minister in Israel to kind of pave the way for a Democrat administration that can roll these guys. And most of them are easily rolled by the United States, but not Netanyahu. And so that's what's going on. More when I return. I'll be right back.
0: Mark Levin.
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Let's help make a difference now and for the next generation, folks. And this is what great leaders teach us and show us. Don't wait for tomorrow. Tomorrow may not come. Tomorrow may not come. Today's the day. Act today. Do what you want. What is right today? And I believe that as well. The Memorandum of Understanding is basically dead tonight. Look, folks, we spent a lot of time talking about the MOU. First, the leaks that came out, and then the actual MOU. And I made it abundantly clear that this document was not going to fly. And one of the reasons I explained it was because of the enemy. The enemy is not going to adhere to it. And it was my view that we needed to make sure that we didn't hand them $324 billion or one red cent before this thing played out, because it was going to play out exactly as it is playing out. And I'm very proud of you folks for sticking with me. I'm very proud of you folks for most of you agreeing with me, because it's just a matter of common sense. We've heard some people say that they've changed, that they feel the last 47 years was a mistake. That was never the case. We've heard that there are moderates and more reasonable people. That was never the case. It was never going to be the case. They play these things out. They are deceitful. They are the enemy. They are terrorists. And this is their ideology, and this is their belief system. And you and I are not fooled by this. As much as we want to believe that there could be a negotiated deal, I made it abundantly clear there couldn't be, ultimately. Not one that's going to work. This is not an ideology, 7th century ideology, that can be contained. It has to be destroyed. And at some point, some way, maybe when I'm long gone, people are going to understand that you need to arm the Iranian people, the Persians. You need to help train them. You need to give them some kind of air cover, satellite information on where to hit, who to hit, how to hit. Because that's the only way you can pull this regime up by the roots. You're not going to be able to do it by airstrikes or by missiles being fired off of subs or ships and so forth and so on. I mean, I'm glad we're doing what we're doing. Don't get me wrong. Please don't misunderstand. But that said, if you want to destroy the regime, the greatest asset we have are the Iranian people themselves. Tens of millions of them that don't want that government. And I believe strongly in arming them and giving them a shot. We've done it before. America can do it.
with the right CIA director, the right CIA. We can do it with the Mossad and others. We know how to do this. Excuse me, cholera. But that's the way it has to be. Also, I meant to update you, Darlene Graham Nordone. I hope I pronounced the last name properly. That is Lindsey Graham's sister, who he raised when his parents died when he was 20, 21 years old. She was 13. Then he adopted her. Quite a remarkable young man, wasn't he? And she is now appointed to serve out the rest of his term in the Senate, while others position themselves to run for that seat. Politics goes on, life goes on, whether we like it or not. I'll be right back.

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5: Stephanie Officer. 12 states are now suing to block the proposed merger between Paramount and Warner Brothers Discovery from moving forward.
6: Earlier this year, the Justice Department gave the okay for Paramount to move forward with its $110 billion deal to merge with Warner Brothers. But now, 12 states, led by California, are asking a judge to stop the deal from going forward, alleging it violates antitrust law. The two companies had said they plan to finalize things this fall. Paramount will have to pay shareholders $650 million for every quarter after that the deal isn't resolved. Mike Dubusky, ABC News.
5: Kentucky Senator Mitch McConnell released a statement over the weekend after weeks of speculation regarding his health. It included a picture of him at a hospital where he says he's been under medical care for the last month. ABC's Christiane Cordero reports from Washington.
7: We've seen speculation over the past several weeks that he may not even be alive. And so it's noteworthy to see a Washington Post clipping on his lap in what appears to be the hospital. But McConnell says that he has been in the hospital for about a month, just over a month now, with an undisclosed medical diagnosis, but that he revealed he suffered a fall last month that left him briefly unconscious and landed him in the hospital. He's also had to deal with what he describes as a mild case of pneumonia. There's no timeline yet, though, as far as when he will return to the Senate.
5: In Mississippi, one of Nolan Wells' friends, Trayston Shepard, who was with him on the boat trip the last day he was seen alive, speaking out on Wells' death. ABC's Aaron Katursky in Ocean Springs.
8: Shepard says he took a boat back from Horn Island in the late afternoon, but Wells stayed behind with a girl he had met.
9: They met that day, and it was kind of one of those things. It did come off that day that he really did like her, but that was the only time they'd ever hung out, was at Horn Island on July 4th.
8: Investigators believe Wells drowned and say there were no immediate signs of foul play.
5: You're listening to ABC News.
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5: The Trump administration wants to limit who can access the nation's banking system.
14: A group of financial regulators is issuing guidance intended to remind banks and other financial institutions of their Know Your Customer requirements with respect to credit risk management and borrowers not authorized to work in the U.S. The agencies are the Office of the Comptroller of the Currency, the Federal Deposit Insurance Corporation, and the National Credit Union Association. They say banks should remember that people in the U.S. illegally may not be able to repay a loan because of deportation.
15: ABC's Chuck Sievertson. The American Red Cross has declared a blood emergency, saying the nation's supply fell nearly 25% in June. They say blood distributions to hospitals are running nearly 3,500 units higher per week than expected. Donations of all types are needed. Record-setting wildfires have claimed an historic life.
16: The 123-foot-tall ponderosa pine has stood near the town of Beaver, Utah, for centuries. Some experts estimate its age at 350 years. Last week, fire crews discovered that the Cottonwood Fire, which has burned nearly 100,000 acres, also destroyed the old tree. People in Beaver say it's like losing a member of the family.
15: That's ABC's Jim Ryan.
17: You're beautiful. You're the greatest of all time.
15: The movie Michael, about Michael Jackson's early life, has surpassed $1 billion in the global ticket sales, becoming the first biopic to achieve that box office milestone. I'm Stephanie Officer, ABC News.
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22: 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Our number, 877-381-3811, 877-381-3811. The Memorandum of Understanding. I suppose I was the one of the leading critics of this document. And you notice I can criticize a document without attacking our president, and that's what I do, because the president doesn't deserve to be attacked. He's trying to do the very best he can under very difficult circumstances. This was all dumped in his lap by prior presidents, and I think he's done a fabulous job. But I never thought this memorandum of understanding made all that much sense. I didn't really understand why we were going through it. We don't need to go through motions. We don't have to prove that these people are dishonest and untrustworthy. They've killed enough Americans. They've maimed enough Americans. They've defied and they have lied about past agreements that they signed. So I didn't think we had to prove yet again that they are what they are, and I certainly didn't think we should transfer tens of billions of dollars to them. Here's the president today with our friend Hugh Hewitt on this memorandum of understanding. Cut 20, go.
23: Well, was the MOU that your negotiators brought back, was that side saddle MOU, was that built to fall apart?
24: It was built to test. It was a test. We didn't know. It didn't look. Memorandum of understanding, when you're dealing with sleaze bags, don't mean much. And they don't mean much when you're dealing with honorable people, too, because it's a memorandum of understanding. It doesn't mean much. And I said, why are we even, you know, it's a standard tactic in the U.S. that you go to a memorandum of understanding and then you go to the deal. I said, just go to the deal first. But you know what? It was sort of a test. And they weren't there. They didn't honor the test. We had it. We had this deal settled numerous times. I said, watch. I guarantee, watch. And they never followed it.
22: Well, if it was just a test, then I don't know why all this time was spent on it. I don't know why all the time the vice president was promoting it. He wasn't the only one. If it was just a test, which is perfectly fine, but it was never going to work. In fact, no deal is ever going to work. None. You can call it a memorandum of understanding. You can call it a kumquat. This is an enemy. And they're going to be here after you and I are gone, if they're not gone first. And I want you to understand that. I want you to understand that. Your children and grandchildren have to deal with this enemy, and this enemy, in 10 years, it'll have nuclear weapons, and it'll have intercontinental ballistic missiles with nuclear warheads. And it will be able to reach the United States, because they're going to get assistance from Communist China, Russia, and North Korea. That's just the facts. It's not a dispute. It's the facts. And now's the time, again, to arm the Iranian people. I really wish we would get to that point. You know, Mike Waltz points out, our great ambassador, he's on ABC this week, that this regime has plotted to kill President Trump for many years. You know, again, why do we put up with this? That's just Mark. Why do we put up with this? Let's go to cut 13. We'll go to Ambassador Waltz. Go.
0: I have to ask you quickly, Mike Huckabee, the ambassador in Israel, our ambassador in Israel, said that Israelis did talk about a new plot, a specific plot against the president. Is that true or false?
3: Well, I won't get into specific intelligence, but this regime, going all the way up to the Ayatollah, has plotted to kill President Trump for many years, and not only him, but many of his cabinet officials that were involved in the killing of the Iranian general Soleimani. They have operatives here in the United States. Plots are ongoing, but our intelligence community, the FBI, our law enforcement entities are absolutely on top of it. But make no mistake that the Iranian regime is trying to kill President Trump and those around him. It is absolutely, and it's just unacceptable on so many levels.
22: Mm-hmm. By the way, this is a breaking story. In the Jerusalem Post and elsewhere, the former Iranian president under house arrest by the Iranian regime after the regime uncovers ties to Israel and Assad, according to a report. For years, this is remarkable, Israel conducted a covert operation aimed at recruiting former Iranian president Ahmadinejad as an intelligence asset, and at a later stage even planned to install him as Iran's leader. He's under house arrest by the Islamic Revolutionary Guard Corps, that's their SS, their intelligence arm, after Iranian authorities uncovered a significant portion of his contacts with Israel, reports the New York Times today, citing four senior Iranian officials. For years, Israel conducted a covert operation aimed at recruiting Ahmadinejad as an intelligence asset, and later, as I said, even planned to install him as Iran's leader following the overthrow of the regime. According to the report, one of the operation's more unusual stages took place in early 2020.

0: University agreed to invite Ahmadinejad because he believed that, quote, if you have two enemies and if these enemies want to talk, let's see here, if you have two enemies and these enemies want to talk with each other, then it's best to do what you can to make them talk. Former American officials said that former Mossad head David Barnea personally traveled to Budapest in order to meet with Ahmadinejad. And bear with me. In the years that followed, Israel made several secret payments to Ali Akbar Yabedabedu, a spokesman for Ahmadinejad, and Israeli agents met with him several more times before the beginning of Operation Roaring Lion. In February, the New York Times reported Ahmadinejad's home compound was hit by an Israeli airstrike targeting his bodyguards and armored car, after which he was picked up by Mossad operatives and taken to a secret safe house. He eventually left the safe house for unclear reasons and was not seen again until making an appearance at former Supreme Leader Ali Khomeini's funeral. According to senior Iranian officials, he's been taken into custody by the Islamic Revolutionary Guard Corps intelligence wing, placed under house arrest. Mossad officials and Ahmadinejad spokesman Javakir declined to comment on the New York Times article. Let me just say this. I believe the New York Times article has probably resulted in the torture or death of Ahmadinejad, or whatever the hell his name is. According to Yabedabedu, former advisor and associate of Ahmadinejad, the former president would not have worked with Israel for money. He has money. He has a wide economic network. He would do it for power. He wants to be at the helm of power, his former spokesman told the New York Times in a phone interview. So the New York Times, I think, has signed his death warrant, or certainly signed his torture warrant. Another associate said Ahmadinejad had spoken about his ambitions to become Iran's new ruler with the help of foreign powers, had been concerned that a war would cause the U.S. and Israel to choose a destabilizing figurehead. After being disqualified three times in Iran's presidential race, the associate added, Ahmadinejad had become distrustful of the Iranian system. He had also expressed frustration and resentment with members of the Iranian regime, such as Khomeini. His associate told the New York Times that he had stated in the past if he returned to power, he would normalize relations with Israel through the Abraham Accords. Well, we can't have that, can we? Seems a little crazy, but the potential, I suppose, exists. And yet we have this as well from PJ Media. Israel signs agreement with the Shah's son, prepares for Iran regime's fall. Again, I'm just reading this from PJ Media. Top Israeli official has announced she already signed an agreement with the son of the late Shah of Persia in a groundbreaking move of recognition, anticipating the hopeful but not necessarily imminent fall of Iran's terrorist Islamic regime. I happen to agree that this is the man that we should be working with. This is the man we should be working with. He has the broadest popular support. He's talked about a 100-day transition to a democratic system. Pahlavi, in fact, has a transition plan to help facilitate the Persian people's choice of a new government, which he has described as in a number of places, including in the All In podcast. Whether he would be Shah, as many Persian Iranians have called for, or not is unclear, but either way, he wants to help Iran move toward a more democratic government responsive to the people. This would be a boon not just for Persians, including for religious minorities like Christians, but for Israel and the U.S. Persia would again be our ally, not our deadly enemy. And Israel's government has recognized Pahlavi's legitimate claim to be in the government of a new Iran. On July 10, Gula Gamalia, Israeli Minister of Innovation, Science, and Technology, posted in Hebrew on X, Crown Prince Reza Pahlavi and I have already prepared the Cyrus Accords. Remember, we talked about King Cyrus. They are ready for signing, and with God's help, Netanyahu will sign the peace accords when the evil regime in Iran falls. The regime in Iran is embroiled in internal wars, and there's no doubt the regime will fall, they say. We know they've slaughtered over 50,000 of their own people. Time will tell. I actually think this is a good idea, to be perfectly honest with you. We'll be right back.
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0: I see great opportunities in the world right now. I see Russia's on defense against Ukraine. I see Iran as it's back against the wall, and we can just go in for the kill. I understand we have an election coming up, and I don't want to upset you, but I do provide you with information I have access to. Many of you do as well, but perhaps many of you haven't read it. And there was a report that the five fairly competent organizations, at least they consider them five of the best, but who knows, who are monitoring the midterm elections, all five have at least predicted that the Democrats will take the House. Some have predictions of a very narrow victory. Some have predictions of a bigger victory. And it's not because of Iran, by the way. In fact, Iran is like number 10 on the list. And so sometimes you just do the right thing regardless. And I think the president's doing that. But it would really, I think, help him if his advisors, if his generals and his intel staff were telling him or at least advising him of the possibility of overthrowing this government in Iran. I feel like he's getting kind of that information more from the outside than he is from the inside, and it concerns me. Or maybe perhaps people are telling him that it can't be done or whatever it is, but the reasons given so far to me just don't cut it, which is the Kurds stole weapons, whether they stole weapons or not. I'm talking about arming the Iranian people. But the Kurds have been very brave. They have fought beside us for decades. They fought beside us against ISIS and that big prison in Syria that, remember, had thousands and thousands of ISIS prisoners. The Kurds were overseeing that prison. The Kurds have had to defend themselves against the Islamist madman that is Erdogan in Turkey, and I will continue to fight to my last breath that they shouldn't have F-35s or advanced jet engines from the United States, period. I'm starting to see more Republicans with some courage to speak out, but not enough. Not enough. There needs to be more. You can do it civilly. Just do it. And I just think there's an incredible opportunity here that will only exist in the Trump administration. Once this president is gone, and I don't know who the Republican will be, but certainly if the Democrats are in, all opportunity will be lost. Because they will appease, if not worse, they will subsidize the enemy, which is what Obama did and what Biden did. So it'll literally be worse, as far as I'm concerned. Now, you'll notice, to the extent you watched Life, Liberty, and Levin Saturday and Sunday, I focused both of those opening statements, a.k.a. monologues, not just on Mamdani, but on communism, on Islamism, particularly communism, Marxism. And we're going to do more of that, as well as on Islamism, because these are the grave threats that we face internally in this country. These are the grave threats we face internally in this country. And I don't feel we're doing enough about it. I certainly don't feel, and I say this with all due respect to a number of members of Congress, I don't think we're doing enough about it in Congress. There are some congressmen, there are some groups of congressmen who are very focused on this, but again, we could lose the House in November, and we have got to act now. I think some of our departments have got to do more, quite frankly. But whatever is being done, it's not enough. I also want to condemn many of the local zoning boards in all our different states that are obviously not doing enough to prevent these mosques and these Sharia communities from popping up all over the place. It's outrageous. I want to condemn property owners who are selling their land to these entities and these organizations. I want to condemn them. They obviously don't give a damn about our country. Again, these are things that need to be challenged. And we're going to continue to challenge them here. The Democrat embraced radical Muslim imam, and he's not the only one. Our friends at Breitbart write, celebrates the death of Senator Lindsey Graham. May you live in eternity in ruins. And let me tell you something. This has gone on all over the country, in mosques throughout the country. A Muslim leader in Dallas, Texas, whom Democrat Party leaders have embraced, is celebrating the death of Lindsey Graham. Rise, Align, Ignite, Reclaim, USA, Rare Foundation founder. This Rare, R-A-I-R, is fantastic. So is their founder, Amy Meck. On Sunday, she pointed out Imam Omar Suleiman posted about the senator's death hours after it was announced. Quote, this is an open celebration of an American senator's death by one of America's most dangerous imams who was allowed to operate in Texas with zero government pushback, she wrote, adding he has defended convicted terrorists, called for a third intifada, and goes to Turkey to work with Muslim Brotherhood leaders who are banned from entering the United States. Even more disturbing is how the Democrat Party and so-called, she's very good, and so-called Red-Green Alliance continue. I wish we wouldn't use that phrase because people don't know what it means. It's the Marxist-Islamist Alliance. Continue to embrace and platform him. They even invited him to Congress to pray to Allah. They treat this jihadi trying to tear down America as a respected religious leader while he openly states the death of American elected officials and pushes to Islamicize the West, she said. The Democrats invited Suleiman in 2019 to deliver the invocation at the opening of the U.S. House of Representatives, as Breitbart reported at the time. How is this even possible, America? How is this guy even here? Why do we put up with this and the politicians that won't do a damn thing about it, local, state, and federal? I'll be right back. 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
4: News, I'm Stephanie Officer. 12 states are now suing to block the proposed merger between Paramount and Warner Brothers Discovery, alleging the $111 billion deal will reduce competition in the entertainment sector. California Attorney General Rob Bonta is leading the effort and says less competition means higher prices and fewer options at movie theaters.
5: If these two companies merge, theaters will lose their negotiating power. They'll have to pay more to get the merged companies' movies on their screens. They'll have fewer discounts to offer. They'll have fewer new releases to show.
4: The lawsuit asks the judge to pause the deal from moving forward. President Trump today signed an executive action reducing the size of national monuments in Utah. The order shrank the Bears, Ears, and Grand Staircase Escalante national monuments that were expanded under the Biden administration.
6: I think very desperately needed. 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
1: Just a reminder, I'll be on Hannity on Fox tonight, 9 p.m. Eastern Time. 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
1: You can imagine the number of mosques and the number of imams and the number of these facilities, Sharia focused and centric facilities that are out there, almost 4,000 now, where this stuff's being preached. They hate America, hate Christians, hate Jews, hate the Declaration, hate the Constitution, celebrating the death of somebody like Lindsey Graham. I'm telling you, this is dangerous. If we don't get a hold of this, it's going to be very bleak for our children and grandchildren and the future of this nation. And we're a representative republic. We elect people to serve on local town councils or county councils, who in turn appoint people to the local zoning boards. What are they doing? And what are our neighbors doing selling land, whether it's farmland or some other land, for these purposes to individuals when they know what's going to happen? Why are they doing that? Now, the truth is, in every single state, the county or the town is subservient to the state. The state came first. You have first-class cities, second-class cities, third-class cities that aren't even cities and so forth. That's set up by the state. So ultimately, the state has the authority. The governor has a lot of power, and the state legislature too. So if you see these things running away in the state of Texas, you have to ask yourself, with the Republicans in control, what the hell's going on? And I'm quite serious about this. What is going on? If you live in a town that is mostly Republican, you got a Republican Board of Supervisors or township or whatever the phraseology is in your given state, what is going on? Well, we can't stop them. Sure you can. And you can make a national case out of it. And you can actually bring in some of these legal groups that will help you. What is going on? It's just outrageous that more isn't being done to stop this. Because it's not going to stop. And the truth is that these people should be denaturalized if they're naturalized and removed. And if they're on a visa, They should be removed. It should be revoked. And if they're overstaying their visa, they should be kicked out immediately. There should be a concerted effort by the Department of Justice, the Department of Homeland Security, Department of Education, all sharing data, and all moving towards the same objective. Same with the Department of State, as a matter of fact. State, Justice, DHS, and Education. And if there's other departments, they should be involved too. We've got to get our hands around this. We've got to get our hands around this. It's going to get harder and harder and harder because this is becoming a powerful political block. It's becoming a powerful political block. Now look at this. This from the New York Post. This is shocking. You ready? Almost half of Muslim Americans have a favorable view of Hamas. And few support Israel, a new survey shows. Is this tolerable? Is this okay with you folks? Almost half of Muslim Americans support the terror group Hamas, while views of Israelis have soured since 2022 amongst Republicans and Democrats. The startling survey also found that young Americans of all religions are now far more likely to hold favorable view of Palestinians over Israelis. This is all this Marxist claptrap. But here's the key. Some 44% of Muslim American respondents expressed a favorable opinion of the terror group Hamas, compared to 17% of black Protestants, 4% of white evangelical Protestants, 8% of Catholics. So overwhelming number of people in this country who support Hamas are Muslims. Only 26% of Muslim Americans hold a favorable view of the Israeli people, compared to 74% of white evangelical Protestants, only 51% of Catholics. 51% of Catholics. 55% of black Protestants hold a favorable view of the Israeli people. But again, 44% of Muslims in America have a favorable view of Hamas. I want you to think about that. That's stunning, is it not? This is absolutely delusional behavior, he said, for them to support Hamas, says British Palestinian writer John Aziz. Absolutely crazy. The findings were similar to those of Palestinians in the Gaza Strip and Judea and Samaria, according to Muslim scholar Hassan Abdul Hassan, a research fellow at the Foundation for the Defense of Democracies, an excellent organization. The Pew poll showing 44% of Muslims in America support Hamas squares with the Palestinian polls, as surveys by the Palestinian Center for Polling and Survey Research, Hassan, who authored The Arab Case for Israel, wrote on X. He says, given Pew's numbers of Muslim Americans' support of Hamas and PCPSR's numbers on Palestinian opposition to two-state support of Hamas on October 7, the question is, how can Israel make peace with a Muslim population whose majority rejects it, literally rejects it? And the Big Apple cab driver Ali Muhammad, who sat outside the Asafa Islamic Center on the Lower East Side on Thursday, was dismissive of Hamas. We want that war in Gaza to be stopped. We want all wars to be over, the 55-year-old Muhammad, who is originally from Sudan, said. We're not supporting Hamas. We're just really upset to see people get killed in Palestine, and we want to stop right away. Another cab driver outside the cultural center was afraid to offer up his name, blasted Israel for killing Palestinian babies and women. See, this is the propaganda. This is it. This is it. Younger Americans across all religious groups, especially Democrats, were far more likely to have positive views of Hamas. How do you like that? And the Palestinian people as opposed to the Israeli people and its government. It's unbelievable. Qatar did this. Mostly Qatar. You know, ladies and gentlemen, Israel can never win the PR battle. You want to know why, Mr. Producer? There's 2 billion Muslims. There's 15 million Jews. So even if it's word of mouth, there's 2 billion Muslims and 15 million Jews. And these Muslim countries that are led by Qatar and so forth, these are tiny countries that are on massive amounts of natural gas and oil. Qatar has the second largest reservoir of natural gas in the world. And so it has tens of billions of dollars to spend. And it spends it all over Europe, spends it all over America. Politicians get money, sporting teams get money, all kinds of businesses get money, hospitals get money, museums get money. They slap their name on everything, and they have a say in everything. Especially colleges and universities, and now K through 12. If you're a tiny Jewish state with 9 million people, 7 million of whom are Jewish, you can't outspend these Arabs, these Muslims, and they far outnumber you. Some people say, well, they're losing the PR war, what's that all about, and so forth. Well, how can they win it? I'll be right back.
0: Mark Levin.
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16: I am ready to start.

Well, this was predictable. New York sees dramatic exodus of millionaires, causing nearly $11 billion loss in tax revenue study. New York Post. New York's share of U.S. millionaires dramatically declined in recent years, causing a nearly $11 billion loss in much-needed tax revenue in just 1 year, according to a bombshell new analysis. The study released Monday by the Citizen Budget Commission comes amid fears that socialist mayor Zoran Mandami's push... Why do they keep calling him so? He's a Marxist. The tax the rich will drive even more wealthy taxpayers and their businesses out of the city. Well, of course they will. Of course they will. Even before Mandami took office, the Empire State's share of the nation's millionaires dipped by 12.7% to 8.7% between 2010 and 2022. The largest decline of any state, according to the CBC's competitive NYS value proposition tracker dashboard. New York's declining share of high-income taxpayers had meaningful consequences, the analysis stated. Had New York maintained its share of the nation's millionaires over the past decade, personal income tax collections would have been substantially higher, roughly $10.7 billion more in tax year 2022. Many experts and business leaders warn Mandami's stick-it-to-the-rich policy and their growing success among Albany lawmakers could supercharge the drip-drip of wealthy people. It will. That's what's going to happen, and he doesn't care. He'll create an impoverished city. He's ethnically cleansing the city right now of Italians and Irish and German and others, and as well as Jews. He wants to create the biggest, or one of the biggest, certainly in the North America, Islamist cities on the face of the earth. They've done this in London, they've done it in Paris, and now he wants to do it to New York City. That's exactly what's taking place, America, and I know what the hell I'm talking about. I've been talking about this a long time, more before anybody else. This is what's going on right now. Excuse me. 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See, ladies and gentlemen, this is why I've spent time on my Fox program, on this program, explaining what Marxism is, what Islamism is, so you can pass the word, quite frankly. So you can pass the word. You can go to war with trillionaires and billionaires and millionaires. But if you don't create the wealth, there's nothing to redistribute. If you don't create the wealth, there's nothing to tax. If you have a city devoid of wealthy people, then they look inward and they tax people who aren't wealthy. And they regulate people who aren't wealthy. And in the case of Mandami, he's ethnically cleansing the city of Italians, of Irish, of German, of Poles, of Jews. He's got a two-front attack going on. One is Marxist and one is Islamist. That is exactly what's taking place right now in New York City. And New York City's not alone. Dallas is next. Houston is next. That's correct.
Dearborn, Michigan is simply an example. Paterson, New Jersey is simply an example of what can happen and what will happen. Next thing you know, streets are going to be named after individuals who are terrorists or groups that support terrorism. And you're not going to be wanted. It's not about diversity. It's not about diversity. It's not about assimilation, that's for sure. It's about conquering and devouring and imposing. You don't have to believe me. Listen to them. Last week, we played clip after clip after clip after clip. Imams, scholars, professors from all over the country. All over the country. But this is the ideology. This is what's taking place. And our elected officials, I don't care who the hell they are, aren't doing enough about it. And that includes Republicans. And that includes conservatives. They're not doing enough about it. They're afraid of, quote-unquote, the controversy, the pushback. And we will reach a point of no return. We will reach a point of no return when the politics is so against us, as it is in France, as it is in Britain, where they kowtow to these ideologies. Just a matter of time. In Dearbornistan, Michigan, if you're not a Muslim now, you can't get elected mayor or to the city council. Period. Doesn't matter what you stand for. Of course, it's radicalism. Paterson, New Jersey. If you're not a Muslim, particularly a Palestinian, you can't get elected. Just a matter of time, America. We want our elected officials now, particularly in red states, particularly who have control over local zoning boards, to get up their fat asses and do something about it. I'll be right back.

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9: Officer, the U.S. launching new strikes on Iran tonight for the first time using sea drones to target Iranian submarines and ship facilities. President Trump says he's reinstating his blockade on the Strait of Hormuz. ABC's Mary Bruce.
10: President Trump declaring the U.S. will soon become, quote, the guardian of the Hormuz Strait and charge a 20% fee on all cargo that goes through it. Before Trump launched this war, ships were able to pass freely through the strait without needing protection. A massive oil tanker transporting 2 million barrels could soon have to pay the U.S. upwards of $32 million. That could cause oil and gas prices to spike even further. Gas now at $3.82 a gallon. Analysts say it could top $4 in a week.
9: Parts of the country cleaning up after severe storms over the weekend, giving way to dangerous heat. ABC's Ginger Z.
11: Extreme heat warnings from Los Angeles to Marquette, Michigan, up along the Canadian border. You are going to not just be hot, but also humid. The numbers could break records from Fargo back to Rapid City. Syracuse could go for a daily record at 98. And then the heat focuses on the Northeast. We will have a legitimate heat wave, meaning 3 days at 90 plus. The peak of it is on Wednesday. Washington, D.C. could go to 100. Those, again, are the air temperatures, so it'll feel even hotter when you add the humidity.
9: A short circuit may have caused the fire in a Bangkok, Thailand bar that killed at least 28 people over the weekend. Many were found in the back where authorities say exits may have been blocked. ABC's James Longman.
12: There was panic and confusion inside as many struggled to find the exits. Usa initially heard a boom, saying many inside had no way out. She used a chair to break a bar window to find her friends, but it was too late. They both died. Authorities believe the fire sending many people running to the back of the venue where they died.
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15: Family and friends are remembering Jurassic Park actor Sam Neill, who died at the age of 78.
16: In 2023, he revealed he'd been treated for blood cancer, writing, "I'm not afraid to die, but it would annoy me." Just earlier this year, Neill revealed he was cancer-free after undergoing groundbreaking treatment following a years-long battle. His family posting a statement saying, "Sam was surrounded by family and passed with the dignity that has characterized his whole life. The loss was sudden and unexpected, but blessed by the fact that Sam remained cancer-free."
15: ABC's Laura Spencer. Officials in Spain confirm an American woman is among the 13 people killed by wildfires in the Andalusia-Almería region. The fires are now considered under control. One state is extending recess for kids.
17: It's part of a nationwide drive to get kids off their devices, at least for a few minutes a day. But Oklahoma school officials are in a dilemma.
18: Students need to be outside playing as much as possible, but they also need every instructional minute that we can get our hands on.
17: Holly McKinney is an assistant superintendent in Norman, Oklahoma. Instead of lengthening the school day, her district is incorporating literacy into science and social studies lessons, freeing up the additional 20 minutes of recess time mandated by the state. Jim Ryan, ABC News.
15: The Phillies' Kyle Schwarber will lead off for the National League in tomorrow night's All-Star game, replacing designated hitter Shohei Ohtani, who's skipping the tournament to have a knee procedure. I'm Stephanie Officer, ABC News.
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21: Hello, America. Hour 3, our power hour. At the bottom of the hour, we'll be taking some calls. Those who want to get in wisely call early and they wait. I do my best to get to you. We don't have any guests, so that shouldn't be a problem. I will be on Hannity tonight, 9 p.m. Eastern Time. I hope you'll join us. And let's see here. Bear with me. Bear with me. Yep. Okay, so this guy, excuse me, cholera is really acting up today, Mr. Producer. Washington Free Beacon, another one of the great sites out there. Abdul Al-Sayed, he's running for the Democrat nomination for the Senate in Michigan. And, you know, it drives me crazy that these Marxist Islamists who hate this country, who are very evil, even have a shot and winning these seats. It's just crazy. Abdul Al-Sayed wants Medicare for all from cradle to grave. His psychiatrist wife does not accept Medicare or any insurance at all. Did you know that, Mr. Reducer? Wow. You might call him a hypocrite. All of these guys are. They're all very wealthy, or they tend to be. But they have no intention of doing what they want the rest of us to do. Dr. Sarah Jakukaku appears to have scrubbed an FAQ from her practice's website reading, "Do you accept my insurance?" The answer is no. Left-wing Michigan Senate candidate Abdul Al-Sayed supports universal health care through a single-payer Medicare for All system. I want to get into that in a second, too. That would cover every American from cradle to grave, quote-unquote. His wife, psychiatrist Sarah Jakukaku, you think I'm kidding? J-U-K-A-K-U. How do you pronounce it? Close enough, right? Does not take Medicare or any other insurance plan, forcing her patients to pay out of pocket for the services they receive. She also appears to have scrubbed a portion of the frequently asked questions page on her website, making clear she does not accept insurance. But her husband wants everybody to be on single payer. Jakukaku, who has a medical degree from Columbia University, figures, and a master's from the University of Oxford, figures again, worked as co-chief of psychiatry at the University of Michigan Health, which does accept Medicare, before starting her own Ann Arbor, Michigan-based practice, Mind Work Psychiatry, in 2024. The following March, Jakukaku opted out of Medicare, records show, meaning she cannot bill the program and requires Medicare patients to pay out of pocket. They sound like capitalist pigs, Mr. Producer. The same goes for patients with private insurance plans, though they can often submit bills to their providers and recoup some of the costs, but she won't accept private insurance either. Jakukaku's private practice and her financial arrangement with her patients stand in stark contrast to the vision Al-Sayed has articulated on the campaign trail about the way the healthcare system should work. Sounds like she's an oligarch. Oh, yes. Maybe an autocrat. He has argued that, quote, your healthcare shouldn't depend on who signs your paycheck, unquote. And that, quote, we can and must guarantee healthcare from cradle to grave, unquote. Under Jakukaku's insurance policies, a prospective patient's ability to receive psychiatric treatment does depend on who signs his or her paycheck, both because low-income patients are almost certainly unable to pay for her services out of pocket, because those with pricier employer-provided plans are more likely to be reimbursed for a portion of out-of-network psychiatric care. Al-Sayed has also expressed concern that people with serious mental illness, unlike him, of course, regularly, quote-unquote, fall out of care because of transitions in health insurance. There are indications that Jakukaku is aware of the tension between her livelihood and her husband's political propaganda. The What to Expect page on her website directs prospective patients to read the FAQ, the FAQ section, before booking a consultation. Quote, noting that Dr. Jakukaku is out of network for all insurance companies. A Google preview of the section shows the question, do you accept my insurance? No. But it's no longer on Jakukaku's FAQ page, indicating she has removed it. Now, Jakukaku's verified profile on Psychology Today, a directory through which psychiatrists can advertise their services, also appears to have been amended. A Google preview from the profile states, Mind Work Psychiatry is not in network with any insurance company and operates as a fee-for-service practice. The quote is no longer listed on the profile. Al-Sayed has discussed his wife's occupation and lamented that it's not normally well compensated. In a 2020 interview with the National Alliance of Mental Illness, he said, my wife's a psychiatrist. We talk about the fact that a lot of folks don't do psychiatry because it's not as well recompensed as other practices simply because it's undervalued in the system. And I quoted him. In the same interview, he cited, quote, serious mental illness and death by suicide as reasons to build a system that recognizes the importance of treating mental illness. Neither Al-Sayed's campaign nor Jakaku responded to requests for comment. Now, Jakaku specializes in anxiety.

0: for Dr. Sarah Jacacu's never-ending patience and support, unquote. Jacacu is also featured in some of El Sayed's campaign materials. In a January video posted to Instagram, Jacacu, that would be his wife, recounted needing to take leave as a medical resident after the birth of her daughter. She credited the union with helping her navigate that process. To be a protected working class is important, she said. El Sayed, like Jacacu, attended medical school at Columbia, though he didn't complete a residency and has never been licensed to practice medicine. No, he was busy protesting, I'm sure. He's nonetheless referred to himself as a physician, even though he's not, on the campaign trail, even as his hands-on experience, quote-unquote, treating patients, appears to be a short clinical rotation called a sub-internship at a small hospital, where he said his job was to be the, like, worst doctor on the team, and I quote him, and he was cosplaying a doctor, Politico reported. In other words, a fake, a fraud, and a phony. Perfect senator, don't you think, from Michigan? El Sayed has pushed Medicare for all since he ran for governor in 2018. He voluntarily released his tax returns during that campaign, saying, "You should know, everybody, where all your money is." First of all, is that English? You should show everybody where all your money is. They showed the El Sayed and Jacacu, or Jacacu, earned $237,000 in adjusted gross income in 2016. El Sayed has not released his tax returns while running for the Senate, but it's clear he and Jacacu are much wealthier than they were when El Sayed first ran for statewide office. In addition to Jacacu's private practice, El Sayed was paid tens of thousands of dollars for speeches in 2024, including to the left-wing Ford Foundation in New York. Let me stop there. The Ford Foundation is left-wing, set up by the Ford family. What happens is the left insinuates, secretes itself into these foundations and takes them over. The Rockefeller Foundation is now a leftist foundation. The Ford Foundation is a leftist foundation. They have training. They have all kinds of methodologies that they use to take over these multi-billion dollar generational foundations and then use them as they do. Sick, isn't it? And the couple owns two rental properties, one in Ann Arbor and one in Bangalore, India, with a combined value of $750,000, according to El Sayed's 2025 financial disclosure, which, unlike his tax returns, reports income in broad ranges rather than precise amounts. He's another very wealthy Islamist whose roots go overseas, much like Mandami. El Sayed filed an extension allowing him to withhold his most recent financial disclosure. Listen to this. Until after his August primary election against Representative Haley Stevens. And why would the law do that? Why would it allow them to get an extension so they don't file their most recent financial disclosure until after the Democrat primary? What the hell is that? Now, El Sayed said during a recent primary debate that he sought the extension not to avoid transparency, but because taxes get complicated. Does he not have an accountant? Sure he does. Taxes get complicated, you know. So there you go. He's running for the Democrat nomination to the United States Senate. Two big-time hypocrites. The wife doesn't take one penny in medical insurance, whether it's Medicare, Medicaid, or private insurance. Just give me the cash. Give me the cash. You capitalist pig in the worst country in the face of the earth. Give me the cash. I don't care if health care is unaffordable. Give me the cash. But your husband does. Okay, clean the website. Clean the website. But give me the cash. I'll be right back.
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Ross Rennie, you can send me the link so I can see what's going on the call board there, if you don't mind. All right, Ynet Global. Israel provided Gaza with triple the food it needed during the ceasefire, report reveals. Anyone who ignores these facts, and I'm quoting, is amplifying Hamas propaganda. Kogat reports says food, water, medical supplies entering Gaza outpaced international benchmarks from October 2025 to June 2026, disputing claims of widespread shortages. As time goes on, you see more and more of these reports that there was not genocide, which we knew, but independent outside reports, plenty of food, which we knew, Hamas was stealing it, selling it, using it. The humanitarian situation in the Gaza Strip remained stable during the ceasefire from October 25 through June 2026, and aid deliveries significantly exceeded needs identified by the UN and other international bodies, according to a new report published last Thursday. The report by the Coordinator of Government Activities in the Territories, GOGAT, the defense body responsible for civilian affairs in the Palestinian territories, focused on food, security, water, sanitation, hygiene, and medical responses. Well, much more than they needed. What happened to it? According to GOGAT, about 1.78 million tons of food entered Gaza between the start of the ceasefire and June 7, 2026, roughly three times the requirements defined by the World Food Program. The report said that even excluding private sector shipments, humanitarian food assistance exceeded defined needs. Kogat said food prices in Gaza fell about 72% between September 2025 and May 2026, alongside steep drops in prices for staples, including flour, rice, lentils, vegetables, and eggs. It said current prices are driven mainly by internal market conditions, including Hamas taxes and control over commercial distribution. So Hamas taxes the food that comes in. It's not theirs to tax, and determines the distribution. The report said Gaza receives more than 70,000 cubic meters of water a day through pipelines, desalination facilities, and other infrastructure exceeding international humanitarian standards. By the way, this reminds me, when we were in Israel, and it's not just this time, but other times, when you drive down the main highway between Jerusalem and Tel Aviv, you look on one of the sides, one side, the left or the right, and they typically have, you know, Palestinian communities on one side, Israeli communities on the other, or Jewish communities on the other. You should see these Palestinian homes. Have you ever been there, Mr. Producer? You would be shocked. They are big. They're like compounds. They're huge. They're huge. And I said, well, where did all this stuff come from? And I'm not overstating it, folks. These are huge places. Kogat also said Gaza's healthcare system remains operational with more than 18,000 tons of medicines. Just look, all of this is pouring in, thanks to the Israelis who allow it in. Medicine and food and clean water, they have electricity. And this is of a group of people who slaughtered Israelis. Major General Yoram Halevi, the coordinator of the government activities in the territory, said the report was released to counter what he described as Hamas efforts to distort the humanitarian picture in Gaza. Wow, the influencers and the podcasters, this would very much upset Joe Rogan and Theo Vaughn and Piers Morgan and his yellow teeth. Against the backdrop of Hamas' ongoing attempts, together with the other actors, to distort the humanitarian picture in the Gaza Strip, we decided to publish this report in order to present the international community with the full factual picture, he said. The data are clear and leave no room for doubt. Throughout the ceasefire, humanitarian stability was maintained in the Gaza Strip, and the volume of aid entering the territory significantly exceeded humanitarian requirements. Yeah, by three times. Anyone who ignores these facts is amplifying Hamas's propaganda, which exploits the humanitarian space for its military and governing purposes. Kogat,
will continue to work together with its international partners in accordance with Israel's security interests to expand the humanitarian response. Now, there's lots of video out there of how Hamas is executing summarily, torturing, beating individuals who it says doesn't support Hamas. Now, that doesn't get the kind of attention it needs, does it? That's not at the forefront of people's minds. 44% of Muslims in America support Hamas or have a favorable view of Hamas? Really? Well, that seems to be kind of problematic in our own country. Yes. Wow, what are they doing here? I don't know. Why isn't anybody doing anything about it? I don't know. Just acquiescing to this. That is a disaster. By the way, the Houthis are striking back at Saudi Arabia for daring to strike the Houthis in Yemen. So that's going on too. We'll be right back.

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6: News, I'm Stephanie Officer. President Trump today said the U.S. is resuming strikes on Iran, declaring the ceasefire in last month's memorandum of understanding over. In the Oval Office earlier, the president told reporters the U.S. is blocking the Strait of Hormuz to any shipping doing business with Iran. The president expects Gulf nations to reimburse the U.S. for the costs.
7: I want to be reimbursed because we're protecting a very rich portion of the world. We're spending money. And so what we've done is we are going to be reimbursed for protection. We're protecting by the countries that we're helping.
6: A spokesperson for the Islamic Revolutionary Guard Corps says they won't let the U.S. interfere in managing the strait. Police say five people were killed Sunday in a targeted mass shooting in Illinois. Two others were wounded. A pair of teens ages 15 and 16 are in custody. The shootings occurred primarily in three East St. Louis locations. A motive is now under investigation. This is ABC News.
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1: How you doing? Gold entered 2026 after a historic year. 53 new all-time highs, record annual demand, and an average price up 44% year over year, then pushed past $5,500 an ounce in January. And right now it's pulled back a little bit because that's the nature of markets, period. But this market, in some ways, is very unique. It's moving in one direction, north, up. But it does so a little bit of a zigzag, and you want to hit the zag, the pullback. Many Wall Street analysts are telling clients this may be a window before gold pushes back toward new highs. That's very important. Meanwhile, silver's on track for a sixth straight year of structural supply deficit. Now, what does that mean? Well, it's an industrial metal, in addition to precious metal. So you've got demands for it. Polar, EVs, electronics, other industrial demands still pulling heavily on the market, as well as people investing in it. And gold's pullback has been fueled by fading Fed rate hopes. 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So gold is a big story in 2026, and same with silver. Central banks are still out adding gold. Poland and China among the recent buyers. They're dropping currencies. And the Fed's holding rates steady. 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
2: Welcome home, Mark.
1: Thank you.
2: I hope you had a wonderful trip with your wife to son's engagement in Israel, and that it was safe, and I'm glad.
1: Yeah, the engagement was in New York, believe it or not.
2: Oh, okay. Well, I thought it was in Israel. I'm sorry.
1: But we were in Israel a couple of weeks ago.
2: Sound.
1: Thank you.
2: Anyway, the point, you never had to worry about where Lindsey Graham stood on issues.
1: No.
2: He stood his ground, never backed down, and he didn't, and just like you, Mark, you always know where you are on issues, just like Lindsey Graham.
1: And when you have real principles and belief systems, and you've been raised on them, and you put them to the test of time, it's not that hard. You just don't go with the group and go with the fad and the isolationism and all that. No. You got to be wide-eyed about this stuff and really process it and use your noggin to figure it out. And I don't think it's that hard. It just takes a little bit of foresight and a little bit of guts.
2: Right, because I go to the couple of quick examples, like he was a house manager on the Clinton impeachment.
1: Yeah. Remember I criticized that? Because I said he left out the most important count, and that was lying in front of the judge. And I remember seeing, this is years and years ago, as you can tell.
2: Right.
1: And I remember bumping into him, and he said, I know you're upsetting me for leaving that count out. I said, no, I just think it was foolish. That was your strongest count.
2: Right.
1: I remember that day.
2: And then also on the Kavanaugh hearings, he didn't. He took it to the Democrats. He didn't. He stood up to them, and he turned that hearing around. He wasn't going to let them, you know, pull their stunts.
1: Mm-hmm. No, you're exactly right, my friend. All right, great call. We much appreciate you, Houston. Houston's under attack now, as I speak, by these Islamists. I call them fortresses because that's basically what we're talking about. These are segregated communities. Sharia law rules, not the American Constitution, not state or federal law. And no country can survive this, ladies and gentlemen. If you don't have assimilation into a common culture, it's not going to happen. No country can survive this. It just can't. Let's go to Fred, Kansas City, Kansas, the great KCMO. Fred, go right ahead, please.
3: Yeah, condolences to Lindsey Graham's family.
1: Amen.
3: And I want to remind everybody, this is one of the greatest patriots, fighters for the United States that we've ever had. I can disagree with him on something, but where he stood for, what he stood for, America, God, everything was good for everybody. There's never been a debate. That's very rare.
1: And have you noticed the Islamist Marxist left and the isolationist woke right, neo-fascist, they just hate him. And what's amazing to me, the woke right neo-fascists pretend to be America first. No, they're not. Lindsey Graham was never a warmonger. Lindsey Graham wanted to support our allies. He wanted to support the people in Ukraine and Israel, Taiwan, and Iran. He wasn't a warmonger. He stood up against these thugs, these murderous thugs, whether it was Putin or Xi or whether it was the Islamist regime and so forth and so on. He stood up for our allies, and those people love him overseas. They love him, just like the people of South Carolina do. And, he was quintessential American. This is a man who grew up Baptist, who grew up in a church, and very much like Mike Huckabee and others, and Pastor John Hagee, my dear friend, and Huckabee's our dear friend, too, and, of course, Lindsey was, and their connection to the Holy Land, their connection to Christianity, their connection to Jews is a faith connection as well as a connection with allies. Thank you for your call, my friend. I appreciate it. Let's go to Bill, Colorado Springs, Colorado. How are you, Bill?
4: I'm doing well, Mark. Thanks for taking my call.
1: You bet.
4: Long-time listener, first-time caller.
1: Thank you, sir.
4: Your comments about the Islamists, and in particular the imam that you were describing, when I took the oath of office as a young naval officer and swore to protect the Constitution against all enemies, foreign and domestic, mm-hmm. I'm just not quite sure why we can't label and identify people like that as domestic enemies and mm-hmm. then take whatever action would be appropriate, because I really do. I've been listening to you a lot talking about the Islamist threat, the enemies within. So with that as the oath of office for the military, I'm just not sure why.
1: Yeah, you're not getting it, and neither am I. And it's just infuriating when we elect these politicians. I'm talking about even in red towns and red states. They're not lifting a finger to stop this stuff. And they should. And if it takes a case that goes all the way to the Supreme Court, then go for it, whatever it takes.
4: Right. Because in my early days on a cruiser, did the Grenada operation while we were there, the Beirut barracks got bombed, and we went straight from Grenada to the coast of Beirut, mm-hmm. off the coast of Beirut for about a month and a half. So all this stuff hits close to home.
1: I bet it does. I'm sorry. Remember that barracks and 241 Marines. All right, Bill. Thank you for your service. You're a good man. I appreciate it. And I agree. And it's going to take you folks showing up, I hate to tell you, at these zoning meetings, at these school board meetings, at these other things here. That's what it's going to take. Because these politicians are not doing us any favors right now. Let's go to Joseph, Fairfield, Connecticut, Sirius XM Satellite. Joseph, how are you?
5: Hello, Mark. Doing well. Wanted to mention about what fossil fuels are and how the fact that the Marcellus Shell oil from New York State all the way down to West Virginia through Pennsylvania, Ohio, has even more natural gas than Qatar that you're talking about. But first, let me talk about something else. I lived in the Bronx, New York City, for 40 years. I left in 95, and the demographics in the last 15 years, when I go back to my neighborhood in the Bronx, is totally different. Your analysis and assessment of what's going on, what Mondami is doing in a stealthy way, is absolutely correct. There weren't any Muslims in my neighborhood. There was mostly Italian, Jewish, Irish, Puerto Rican, blacks. And it's changed in the last 15 years, maybe 20. Unbelievable. There's over a million Muslims, totally different demographics. Okay, fine, whatever it is. But that's his plan, and you are absolutely correct. He's doing that to New York City. He doesn't care about the billionaires leaving. In fact, he's pushing them out so that he can make it an Islamic state. Absolutely right, Mark. Now, in terms of the natural gas, remember, it's not a fossil fuel because these natural gases, methane, propane, ethane, are found throughout every planet in our solar system. How do we know that? Spectrophotometric methods. Remember, I was a chemistry professor for many years. So we know that. So to call it a fossil fuel is misnaming it and giving it a different propaganda machine. In terms of the natural gas that we have absolutely more.
1: But where do you get natural gas from?
5: Excuse me?
1: Where do you get natural gas from?
5: Natural gas, which is methane, CH4, it's in the earth and it's been made, and it doesn't come from the...
1: It's in the ground, right?
5: Yes, it's in the ground.
1: It's fair to say that this little country has reservoirs of this, isn't it?
5: Yes, they have.
1: That's what I read.
5: But we have even more. And I think the fact...
1: Yeah, but we have even more, but these people are husbanding these resources and spending them in our country.
5: Yes.
1: Whether we have more or not.
5: Well, the reason they're doing that is because they put a stop to our natural gas drilling by the propaganda machine.
1: But not anymore.
5: But he wants to get the Constitution Pipeline built to New York State from Pennsylvania. But
1: even if we do all this, Joseph, there's still going to be Qatar, and Qatar's still going to have hundreds of billions of dollars, and they're still going to spend it in the United States. Even if they were getting it from granite, they would still be doing it.
5: But if we increase, Mark, if we increase the supply of natural gas on the world market, that could hinder them.
1: I'm not opposed to supply and demand, and I think we should do exactly what you're saying. What I'm trying to say is they're still going to have billions and billions and billions of dollars to spend to do what they want to do.
5: Okay.
1: We're not going to have a complete monopoly on it. We're going to have a bigger share of it, which is a great thing. But they don't just sell it to us. I'm not even talking about who they sell it to. I'm talking about the fact that they sell it and they get billions and billions of dollars.
5: Right, and they use that to stop us from drilling. I remember in the 1970s, when I was in California, they had oil wells everywhere, and that was put a stop to it because of...
1: Right in the middle of L.A.
5: Yeah, phony environmental movement that was going on, putting nasty tones on what oil is and how toxic it is. And so that OPEC consult is theirs. And that's when Iran, in 79, got all their money to do their...
1: Joseph, don't get mad. I got to go. But you're always great, which is why I spend 5 or 6 minutes with you. You're very good. Call again. I appreciate it. High prices are here to stay, aren't they? 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
1: 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You're going to love it. Just pathetic.
16: He's funny.
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0: Don't forget, I'm on Hannity in about 10, 15 minutes. I'm sure you want to watch that. Mr. Producer wants to watch it. I'm sure he wants to watch it. Oh, yeah. We got a lot going on. I want to talk about Lindsay mostly, quite frankly. President says U.S. military will strike Iran hard tonight. And in fact, I believe that's going on now. CENTCOM begins strikes on Iran after Trump says U.S. military will hit them hard. He said he was not interested in answering a question about whether Israel will intervene in the strikes tonight. U.S. will hit Iran hard tonight and tomorrow. We're going to hit them very hard tonight. We're going to hit them hard tomorrow, and there's not a damn thing they can do about it. They have nothing, he said. At 4:45 p.m. Eastern Time today, Central Command began launching a third consecutive night of strikes against Iran. These strikes will continue imposing a heavy cost on Iranian forces, says Central Command, and degrade their ability to attack innocent civilians. And I just wish we would arm those innocent civilians. Again and again, I say the same thing. And I don't know. Shortly after U.S. CENTCOM announced on Twitter that U.S. Central Command began launching the third consecutive night of strikes against Iran. Now, the Iranian semi-official news agency, Mehr, has since reported explosions in southern Iranian cities of Kish Island, Saruk Island, Hashim Island, Kashir, and Bandar Abbas. Well, it sounds like they're hitting a lot of their energy islands. Several areas in southwest Iranian city. There's a commercial that just jumped up on my screen. Have already been heard. Speaking about Iran's nuclear power, the president explained that Pickaxe Mountain, a highly fortified nuclear site, 1 mile south of Natanz nuclear complex in Iran, could be the target of a nice big fat shot, quote unquote. He added that Iran is not doing well with its nuclear situation. Every time we hear about it, we blow it up. But we'll probably give Pickaxe a shot relatively soon. Now, that mountain is heavily fortified site, host to deeply buried tunnel complexes. Well, that's what's going on tonight, I believe. Well, ladies and gentlemen, we salute our armed forces, police officers, firefighters, emergency personnel, ICE, our truckers. We salute the men and women in Israel, the men and women in Ukraine, the men and women in Iran. And we give our best to the Lindsey Graham family, and God bless them. And, of course, you, the American people, the best of the best. I'll see you in a few minutes on Fox on Hannity. Good night.
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7: Stephanie Officer. Protests in Maine after immigration agents shot and killed a man on his way to work this morning. Maine's Attorney General's office says the agents were carrying out an enforcement operation and started shooting when the man tried running toward them. ABC's Pierre Thomas.
8: Maine Senator Angus King revealing the man killed was not the target of the operation. Local immigration advocates are now demanding answers, saying the 26-year-old man from Colombia was authorized to work in the U.S. and was on his way to a job to support his family. The shooting comes just 6 days after an ICE agent in Houston killed an undocumented immigrant from Mexico. DHS later saying Lorenzo Salgado Ajarujo was not the man ICE was looking for.
7: A friend of 18-year-old Nolan Wells spoke to ABC News about his July 4th death near an isolated barrier island off Mississippi. Trayston Shepard was one of the last people to see him alive.
9: Trayston Shepard says he and his friends are now getting threats. Shepard says he took a boat back from Horn Island in the late afternoon, but Wells stayed behind with a girl he had met. Wells did not have his phone, but his friend tells us that's not unusual while swimming.
10: When Nolan got in the water, he put his phone on the dash, also with probably other 15 phones.
9: His parents say Nolan Wells went nowhere without his phone, but on July 4th, he left it behind in the boat.
7: That's ABC's Aaron Katursky. A grandfather is recovering after a bison at Yellowstone National Park charged and threw him into the air over the weekend. ABC's Trevor Ault.
11: It happened Friday in the height of the summer tourism season, that bison inside a picnic area of the park.
12: Look out, bison!
11: And as it stops to rest, that grandfather and his grandson taking photos. That's when the buffalo stirs and charges. The grandfather, unable to escape, flipped 8 feet into the air. That grandfather suffered multiple broken bones. He's recovering after surgery. His grandson was not hurt.
7: You're listening to ABC News.
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7: President Trump has signed two proclamations that shrink the size of Utah's national monuments.
15: I think very desperately needed. It was very unfair to the people of Utah. And now fairness has been brought back.
7: Bears Ears and Grand Staircase Escalante National Monuments in southern Utah have ancient cliff dwellings, petroglyphs, and scenic canyons, as well as coal and uranium deposits state officials want for development. A new study finds the number of Americans trying weight loss drugs has never been higher.
16: The Gallup organization surveyed 5,000 people spread across all 50 states, finding that 15% of them have tried GLP-1 drugs since they hit the market, and about 11% are on them now. That's more than triple the percentage of 2024. The Gallup National Health and Well-Being Index doesn't draw conclusions, but did find that the national obesity rate has fallen to 36.4% of the population, 5.5% lower than in 2022. Jim Ryan, ABC News.
7: A special European Union panel is calling for limits on kids using social media until tech companies can prove their platforms are safe. European Commission President Ursula von der Leyen suggests phased access for age ranges, comparing it to age restrictions for driving or alcohol use. Well, whatever you do, do not fall asleep. That's because there's a new night terror brewing. ABC has learned Paramount Pictures closed a deal for the U.S. rights to adapt the original screenplay for Nightmare on Elm Street. I'm Stephanie Officer, ABC News.
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21: He hits 6 home runs with only one swing left and beats Kyle Schwarber in the home run race, which was quite compelling, if I do say so myself. All right, phone numbers, 1-844-2-McGraw, 1-844-462-4729. Let's commence with the babble and go straight to the phones. We got Nick in Chicago. Nick, welcome to America at Night. Thanks for joining us.
22: Yeah, my pleasure. I always enjoy your show. It's only gotten better and better as time goes on, which is normally the pattern. I was telling your screener that here in Chicago, I'm retired now for a long time, and I mostly ride on the buses, even though once in a while, because it's more dangerous, I have to take the L because the distance and on a bus would take too long or doesn't go there as the L train would. But anyhow, the employees on the right shoulder, they have a number. That's their employee number. It's big patch that's on there. You got a bus number on the bus that helps identify more. Where you're at and the person who's the employee and all that. There's no reason to have a name tag with the police, too. Not that I have interactions every day with them, but they got a badge. It has a number, okay? That identifies them definitely as the one wearing that badge as a certain person. If they got a name tag, what if somebody, for example, is prejudiced against a Jewish name and they see what looks like a Jewish name on a name tag and a person and to them appears to be Jewish, and for some reason they got a problem with that, which we know nowadays seems like everybody's got a problem with Jews, you know. There's no reason these ICE agents, all they got to do is have some kind of ID that shows the law enforcement department that they're from, like Chicago Police Department or some just that police, you know. ICE yeah, would be separate.
21: I agree with you. You're commenting on these ICE agents in Houston who didn't have any markings.
22: Yeah. Well, yeah. In general, when I heard about this, I thought, well, why is it that they don't have some kind of clear markings about, even if it's ICE, everybody now knows ICE, minority people. I live in minority neighborhoods because it's mostly working class people. That's actually pretty nice, and the rents are cheaper than some some uppity white neighborhoods where I'm not going to be able to find a little room as cheap as I live now. Because that's how I survive month to month for 14 years. Yeah. But you know, everybody knows what the ICE the initials stand for. There's hardly anybody, a little kid might not know, you know, but otherwise every adult knows what that is.
21: ATF has the jackets, and you don't need a name tag, but I mean, you're driving around in an unmarked vehicle in plain clothes, and you run up to somebody and you say, stop, ICE, police, or whatever. In that moment, it's hard to sort of, you know, in the comfort of our own home now, in an air-conditioned studio, you can sort of tell people what they should do. But in a moment where some stranger runs up to you and says, stop or pull over, I don't know who would actually pull over if somebody came up to you with a gun or said pull over. I would speed up and drive away.
22: Yeah, Chicago police, ironically, you mentioned it. I'm glad you brought that up. It's a good point. Where I sometimes catch the bus, because I live down along Belmont Avenue, further west, in the city still, but further west. And at Western Avenue, where I'm frequently waiting, there used to be an amusement park there called Riverview Amusement Park years and years ago. And now it's a police station and a courthouse there on that property. I've seen cars parked there in the parking lot that have what's called MP plate, municipal police. And it says so then in detail, municipal police. And that helps for you to know that if somebody stops you and they're in plain clothes, they maybe show a badge. Sometimes the police got to be careful. They reach
21: for a
22: badge,
21: I hear you.
22: To show their badge, and then all of a sudden somebody swings around and they got a powerful handgun and they shoot them. You know, so
21: I mean, there's a reason
22: they got a very difficult job, but that would be a solution too.
21: Nick, thanks for the phone call. I mean, there's certainly some reasons why you'd be undercover, a drug deal or building a case or whatever else, but I'm with you. I think these plain clothes ICE officers makes it more dangerous for them. Let's do this. We've got some text messages. Jane, I'll do that. We'll do you on the other side of the break. 1-844-2-McGraw, 1-844-462-4729. From Washington, D.C., enjoy your show on WMAL-FM in Washington, D.C. Thanks for checking in, as always. From Illinois, the car as a weapon explanation has been used so many times it's become a joke. They want us to believe in kamikaze drivers? Here's another one from Illinois. Catch the Devil Investigator and the author is amazing. Trump should pardon Jim Daly and get an investigation team looking into the other cases concerning imprisoned folks. I'm sure this book will be turned into a movie. Everyone call the White House, message number, and demand a pardon for Jim and speak of that book. Here's another one in Illinois. We're popular in Illinois tonight. So glad to see the magical mystery tour of ICE come to Texas. All right, there you go. A couple of text messages. We'll get to more. We got more voicemails. 1-844-2-McGraw, 1-844-262-4729. Back in a moment. America at Night.
0: Join the conversation. 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
4: A Better Life with Dr. Sanjay Gupta.
5: When you need your body to perform, but some of your muscles are having trouble, other muscles can sometimes help compensate. This is a great thing short term, but long term it can lead to serious and even chronic aches and pains. So if you've got nagging stiffness or irritation somewhere, don't push through it. Try to figure out why it's happening and how you can correct it. Strength and conditioning specialist Dana Santa says, performing exercises at a deliberate tempo makes it easier to notice when the wrong muscles are taking over, and also gives the intended muscles a chance to engage before that compensation kicks in. Dana suggests that starting with primary movement patterns such as squatting, hinging, pushing, pulling, rotating, and core can help make compensation easiest to identify and to address. I'm Dr. Sanjay Gupta, helping you live a better life.
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1: Hey, one of my favorite callers, Jane in Oshkosh, Wisconsin. Jane, welcome back to America at Night.
2: I'm going to say I'm back. I listened to you on WOSH radio, and I needed to correct something that you had said. I wanted to clarify the facts.
1: Yes.
2: It happened last Thursday. You had a caller talking about shipwrecks, and then you mentioned the Bluebird. And actually, the name of that boat is the Bluebell. Not Bluebird, it's Bluebell. And that's the boat that was originally named the Lady Jane, of which my dad had been captain of. And then I was named after the Lady Jane, which became

0: Bluebell. And I wanted to let you know that if you're interested, or any of the listeners are interested, you can Google B-L-U-E-B-E-L-L-E, and it gives you all the details of the tragedy and some pictures of the story.
1: Well, Jane, you used to be my favorite caller. Now that you're calling and correcting me, you are no longer my favorite caller.
0: Oh, well, don't you want
1: I'm
0: to be
1: teasing.
0: Correct?
1: I'm teasing. I'm totally teasing you. I'm totally having fun with you. No, actually, no. I've told that story at least six different times since you called in. That was a fascinating story you told that night. So I thank you for calling. And I thank you for correcting me as well.
0: Well, yes. And that, like I said, it gives all the details and some pictures if you Google Bluebell.
1: Yeah, will do. Jane, so thank you very much.
0: Yeah, you're welcome. Thank you, McGraw. Thank you.
1: You got it. Thank you, as always. Jane is my new favorite of all time. Danny and Rolla, where have you been? Danny, thanks for checking in. Welcome to the show.
2: Thanks. I've been listening to baseball, brother.
1: God love you. Cardinals are working their magic.
2: Yeah, they're doing it. I just, I had a couple of things. One of them was, you know, earlier you said something about extortion, comparing Iran to the United States. But if you have the mob come in and say you need to pay us or something might happen to your business, that's extortion.
1: Mm-hmm.
2: If you go out and you hire a security firm, that's paying for a service. If we're spending millions of dollars with the U.S. Navy to safeguard, that's paying for a service. That's not extortion. Completely different.
1: Well, I think the point I was making is that Secretary of State Marco Rubio said that no country is allowed to charge tolls or fees on an international waterway. That's existing international law. And then a month or so later, President Trump says he wants to charge a fee. So someone needs to explain to me how the Secretary of State says you can't do it and the President says you can do it. That was the point I was making.
2: Well, I would posit that it's not a fee. You're not paying. It's not like a toll road. But you are paying for the protection. Again, it's a service. It's not a toll. It's not a fee. You're paying for the protection. And the other thing, you were talking about ICE.
1: So in other words, Iran could charge for protection for boats to go through their side of the Strait of Hormuz.
2: Well, of course not, because they don't have a navy. They're not protecting anything. They're threatening, if you don't pay us, then something bad's going to happen. That is extortion. That's not security. That's how the mob did it. They didn't call it, the mob didn't call it extortion. The mob called it, you're going to pay for protection. Protection is protection.
1: Well, that's
2: from us.
1: Yeah, but somebody going through the strait is going to be protected by the United States. Okay,
2: because they're going to be escorted by U.S. military.
1: They are going to be. They're going to be protected, and for that, Trump wants to charge a fee. But Marco Rubio said you can't in international waters. You're parsing words here. How can fee, protection, whatever it is, if international law says you cannot charge anything to be in international waters, then you can't charge anything to be in international waters. You either can charge or you can't charge. All I'm saying is Marco Rubio said international law says you can't charge.
2: Okay.
1: He didn't say except for protection versus extortion, whatever else. I have no opinion on this. I'm just stating the facts that Marco Rubio said it in June. President Trump is saying something today. That's all.
2: Well,
1: that's all I was saying.
2: Let me ask you this.
1: Yes.
2: if Elon Musk, and he pays a ton for security, everywhere he goes, he pays for security. Mm-hmm. That is a service. Mm-hmm. If he goes through the Strait of Hormuz and he has to pay security, that's not a fee. And my last point, I mean, yeah, I don't want to beat a dead horse. But the last point is, you were talking about ICE agents being masked.
1: No, I wasn't. I was talking about ICE agents being in plain clothes.
2: Yeah, but talking about mask agents.
1: I wasn't talking about mask agents.
2: Okay, well, maybe I'm mistaken, but
1: I was talking about the ICE agents who are in unmarked cars in plain clothes. I would think makes them less safe. I understand why some of them want to wear masks because they don't want to be doxxed or, you know, whatever, taken advantage of. I get all that, and I'm not even asking for their name to be on their uniform. But if an unmarked car, an unmarked, unplainclothes people came running up to you in your car while you're driving down the street, what would you do?
2: Well, I would say, what do you need?
1: Really? I would hit the gas and get out of Dodge.
2: You asked.
1: Yeah, well, God love you.
2: I don't have anything to hide. I would be.
1: I'm not saying you had anything to hide. I'm saying somebody. I would think I was being carjacked.
2: Well, if they open the door, it's not what you said. You said if they came running up to the car. Well, yeah. That's one thing. If they breach the car,
1: yeah,
2: that's
1: I'm not waiting. I'm not waiting around for them to open the car door. I'm getting out of Dodge.
2: Well, I guess that's the difference.
1: Yeah, no, God love you, Danny. But if
2: all
1: I'm
2: right, have a good night, brother.
1: Thanks, Danny. If I'm driving down the street and I'm at a stoplight and an unmarked car comes up to me and tries to block me in, and plainclothes people get out of the car and come running up to me and say, get out, I'm not waiting around to find out. Now, if they come with sirens and they're in a uniform and police, I pull over the side of the road, I put my hands 10 and 2, and I say, what do you need, officer? Because that's what you do when you're pulled over by police. When you're pulled over by an unmarked car with people who have no professional markings, in this day and age, what are you, crazy? I'm not going to sit around and wait to find out what they want. I'm going to take off. That's the first thing you do. Danny, God love you, but not me, man. I ain't waiting around to find out what these people who have just plain clothes, who might have a gun, might not have a gun, might have some type of, you know, who knows, military weaponry or something. I'm not going to wait around to find out. That is for sure. 1-844-42-McGraw, 1-844-262-4729. Let's get a couple more text messages in here. William from Texas. Over the weekend, my wife and I watched the first two episodes of Little House on the Prairie, the reboot on Netflix. It's very good. Really like the actors. Did you notice the surprise guest star in episode number 2? The woman who played the creepy old lady was the actress who played the original Nellie Olson. She did a good job. Yeah. Nellie Olson, the actress, and Melissa Gilbert were like best of friends. Nellie Olson plays the great, great, spoiled brat Olson girl who, they're right, the Olsons ran the general store. In the original. I got to tell you, I've watched Little House on the Prairie. I love it. I love it. Matter of fact, I was telling this, was I saying this last week? I already ordered the books, and the books came over the weekend, and I already started reading them to the little one. She can't wait to get home to watch the next episode of Little House on the Prairie. I think that they did a great job, and it's so well done, and it's so, it's a lot more gritty than the original, but they give you just a small little inkling of what it's like to live on the open prairie back in the 1870s. All right, stay right there. Lots more to get to, lots more phone calls, text messages, all that straight ahead. America at Night, back in a moment.
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12: You know, when a dog bites a man, that's really not news. But when a man bites a dog, that's news, right? So of all the comments about Lindsey Graham today and all the things I heard him say and the quotes he said negative about President Trump and the quotes he said positive about President Trump and everything else, I found this clip today to be quite interesting when taken in the context of the world in which we live. And here's Lindsey Graham from just a couple years ago.
17: If you can't admire Joe Biden as a person, then it's probably you got a problem. You need to do some self-evaluation. Because what's not to like? Here's what I can tell you. That life can change just like that. Don't take it for granted. Don't take relationships for granted. I called him after Bo died. And he basically said, well, Bo was my soul. We've talked for a long time. He came to my ceremony and said some of the most incredibly heartfelt things that anybody could ever say to me. And he's the nicest person I think I've ever met in politics.
20: Is that right?
17: He is as good a man as God ever created.
12: There you go. Lindsey Graham on Joe Biden, the nicest man he ever met in politics. And God has, God has made no better man than Joe Biden. Interesting comments from Lindsey Graham. All right, let's go to the phones here. We got a first time caller, I believe, from Kit in Colorado. Kit, welcome to America at Night.
21: Hey, good evening. How you doing?
12: Good. How are you? Thanks for calling.
21: Doing good. I was hearing comments about the unmarked officers stopping people, not being able to readily identify them. In Colorado, back in the early 90s, we had a rash of what they called red light bandits, people that were impersonating police officers. And I was an engineer at the time, and one of the stories we aired on the TV station was, is if you're uncertain about the identity of the vehicle that's pulling you over, you call 911. Describe what you're driving, where you're at. They will find out real quick. Don't do anything erratic in the car. Keep your same speed, course of travel. Don't do anything stupid. But if you have doubts or questions, you call 911.
12: Sure. Okay. I mean, in a perfect world, yeah. But
21: yeah,
12: if I'm...
21: Yeah.
12: Yeah. Yeah. But that's... Hold on a second. Hold on a second. But that was a marked police car that you suspected was fake. Is that what you're saying?
21: No. If you don't know what the vehicle is, because you can't see it, because it's just behind you. It's nighttime and they got high beams on and overhead lights.
12: Yeah.
21: You can't identify it, you call 911. Likewise, in Colorado, if you're doing a traffic stop, the officer has got to be in uniform or some type of identification with a marked vehicle.
12: Yeah.
21: They can't be plain clothes and a plain vehicle at the same time. If it's a detective that's wearing plain clothes and an unmarked vehicle, for them to do a traffic stop, they have to call a marked unit to make that happen.
12: Okay. Okay. Thanks for the phone call. Appreciate it. Let's go to, let's get some voicemails in here. Let's go to, John Doe. Let's start off with John Doe. John Doe, what do you got for us?
22: Well, I have to tell you, I agree with you about AI. I have no idea what it's about or how to understand it. And I also don't know how to get a podcast on. So I'm really out of the whack with today's society. So how do you get a podcast?
12: Okay, here's what you do. 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We're also on YouTube. 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I hope that helps. 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
0: Who is Scott, and why is he banned from your show? That must have been a dilly, and I'm really sorry I missed it.
12: Shame on you, Peggy. Go check out the podcast. Don't ask me how to get to a podcast. Scott was a caller we had on every night, and Scott was a one-trick pony. All he wanted to do was call up and just obsess over President Trump. And I said, hey, you gotta bring more. You got to be a little more diverse. I wanted diversity, equity, and inclusion. And he couldn't do it, so I put him in timeout, and now it's become a thing. By the way, a couple of people have texted in. The 414 in Wisconsin, don't let Scott out of the penalty box. Here's another one from Wisconsin. My vote is to ban Scott from calling in, texting, or leaving a message. Trump derangement syndrome is a real sickness. He needs healing. So a couple people have texted in. Let's go to Jane Doe 1. Jane Doe 1, what do you got?
1: I just wonder why you are always running Trump down. He's not acting like the big bad wolf. He's trying to get the war stopped. And something else, did you know that the Kurdish has been in there? And they're on foot. And you said Trump don't want to send no troops in there. Boy, I sure will be glad when your time's up, because this used to be a conservative channel, and now it's went to pot.
12: So the Kurdish are in where? And Donald Trump, again, I don't know if that's a net liberal or a conservative comment, but clearly President Trump doesn't want to send troops into Iran. That's not a liberal or a conservative comment. That's just sort of fact. He hasn't sent any troops in. And I don't think he's planning on sending any troops in. So, and if he did send troops in, a lot of conservatives would be angry with him. So, I don't know what to tell you, Jane. Thanks for checking in. Call back anytime. John Doe 2, what do you got for us, John Doe 2?
20: Why are you continually, at the same time that you're on the air, saying you're not on the air at the end of this phone call after calling the number that is given out to the public to call in to be on air their opinion on the air?
12: Yeah, I know it is a little confusing, because when I say call in on the show, sometimes you're listening to a tape delay. Sometimes the stations who air the show air it tape delayed, or sometimes they air it out of sequence. And so even though I'm saying I'm live now, you might be hearing it and it's not live. So help me help you. What should I say to get you to we air live 8 to 11 Central Time, 9 to midnight Eastern Time. And the phone calls are usually in hour number 3. So it's usually from 10 to 11 or from 11 to midnight Eastern Time. After that, I don't know what to tell you. That's why we set up the voicemail. So when you're listening and we're not on the air, you can call and leave a message just like you did. Let's go back to phones here. We got David in San Francisco. David, you're on America at Night.
23: Oh, hey, McGraw. Yeah, you just missed a great opportunity. We have a failure to communicate. But as to a separate subject, remember the Trump had his slush fund. And the slush fund came about because he originally did a lawsuit about someone releasing his taxes. And he sued the U.S. government for, was it $10 billion or $100 billion?
12: Hold on a second. It wasn't just his taxes. The person released hundreds of tax returns. One of them being President Trump.
23: It might have been $4 million or so. Yeah, it was a lot.
12: Yeah.
23: But each of those people would have had to put in a claim for it.
12: That's correct.
23: The IRS doesn't have a class action kind of thing where he gets to keep the money of other people who were damaged. But in any case, that case, he claimed, well, I'm going to drop the case and you can create a slush fund for me. Well, it turns out that when he so-called dropped that case, he and the attorney general forged the judge's signature. It's Judge Williams. She's in down in Florida. And so that happened months and months ago, right, the forgery. And they finally gotten around to resolving that or dealing with that case, and she is mad. She doesn't like her name forged onto legal documents. And so that's going to really play hell with the attorney general's position. You know, attorney generals are not supposed to be forging documents, and it's just very clear that that it had happened.
12: David, I'm going to stop you there. Reading some news reports, the reports of a forged signature from a judge are actually a misunderstanding of a major legal controversy over whether the government's lawyers committed fraud on the court to bypass judicial review. So are you sure the forged signature is a forged signature? Was it miscommunication or something?
23: Well, is that how they're spinning it now?
12: I don't know. I mean, it's impossible for me to know everything. I have not heard of the forged signature. I thought that would probably be a bigger story. But I'll do a little more research and find out, David.
23: There were 60 different judges that brought it to attention. And so she's backed up by 60 different other federal judges. And they're furious about the idea that Donald Trump, he came up with a cockamamie $100 billion, whatever his stupid number was. And then he drops the case to create a slush fund for his January 6 kids. And it's based on a forged signature. It's pretty ugly.
12: Well, that was the ruling today. He was his hand was slapped on the ruling today. And it looks like Todd Blanch might be in some trouble. We'll just have to wait and see how all that turns out. But the administration did say that they are dropping the whole fund idea. But we'll wait and see if they actually do. David in San Francisco, thanks for checking in. There was somebody here who really called me out here. Let's see here. I love your show, but I don't agree with everything you say. Karen in Myrtle Beach. There was another one here where somebody was upset with me. Here we go. From Washington, your true opinion was revealed. You said he made a deal with the devil and buddied up with Trump. Your words. Gotcha. Well, it was in reference to Lindsey Graham. Lindsey Graham has said that President Trump was a xenophobic, race-baiting bigot, and if the party picks Donald Trump, we will never come back, right? And then, of course, he became the best of friends. Then, of course, after January 6th, he said, I'm done with this guy. I'm done. It's time to move on. And then Lindsey Graham sort of all of a sudden comes back into the fold. The point I was making was I was asking the question, Lindsey Graham, only one person in this conversation called President Trump a race-baiting, xenophobic, whatever, right? And that's Lindsey Graham, not me. There's only one person I know between me and J.D. Vance who called him a Nazi, and that was J.D. Vance. The point I was making is that I was asking, did Lindsey Graham really think he was a race-baiting, xenophobic fool? And Lindsey Graham decided, I need to cut a deal with the devil so that I can influence his policy. That was the comment I was making. I wasn't calling President Trump the devil. I was saying, and paraphrasing, maybe it was an inartful question, but it was a question that was being posed about maybe that's what Lindsey Graham was thinking. Because every time President Trump was out, Lindsey Graham said terrible things about him. But every time Donald Trump was in, Lindsey Graham was his best friend. So that was the point I was making. All right. Is it Raymond in San Francisco? I got about 1 minute. Raymond, go ahead. You're on America at Night.
2: 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I wish there was more time for the talk show aspect of your radio program because, you know, there's always podcasts everywhere and lectures everywhere. And maybe you could have your callers, maybe 2 minute limited time for your filibuster callers like Dave and Tony. And also, you know, you're in charge, McGraw. You could always say, you know, in regards to Scott or anyone, you could just say next caller, next. You're in charge, brother. Thank you so much. We keep your free speech alive.
12: Thank you, Raymond. Yes, I am in charge. Everyone forgets that. I'm not in charge in the House, but I am in charge. No, I like to give people a time to sort of get their point across. Guilty is charged, and that's why we've got the voicemails and the text messages and the phone calls, and we try and I love different opinions, different topics. I love when people call me out. You know, tonight's been an embarrassment of riches. We got a bunch of phone calls, a bunch of text messages, a bunch of voicemails. We couldn't get to all of them. So it's been actually kind of fun for me. And we do keep it to the hour number three for all sorts of reasons. Maybe I can, when I have more time, sort of explain how I run the show. Quick break. America at Night. Back in a moment.
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12: Illinois checks in on the text of the night. If you talk for 20 minutes in our last hour's beginning, that's stealing our precious time. What are you talking about? I went to the phones as soon as possible tonight. What are you talking about? I do what I can. It's my show. The last caller said it was my show. So there. All right, we're officially done. Hey, text messages and voicemails are always open. Text message 1-844-2-McGraw or voicemails. Keep them pithy. Keep them interesting. And keep them relatively short. Get to the point. Just like use the voicemail like a miniskirt. Long enough to cover the subject, short enough to keep it interesting. How's that? All right, we are officially done. The phone numbers for the text messages and the voicemails, 1-844-2-McGraw, 1-844-262-4729. Must have been a full moon tonight out. A lot of people were in some weird moods tonight. All right, those are the phone numbers for the text messages and everything else. We're done. I don't know where the 3 hours went, but we are officially over with for a Monday night. Come back again tomorrow night. Thanks for putting up with me, as always. Our executive director in the hot seat, back from vacation, Alex Hinton. On the stick tonight, our engineer is Richard Good. I'm McGraw Millhaven. This is America at Night on Westwood One.
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15: Stephanie Officer. South Carolina's governor has named Senator Lindsey Graham's sister, Darlene Graham Nordone, to serve what remains of his term after the senator died suddenly at his Washington home over the weekend. ABC's Christian Cordero.
16: She doesn't have a political background. I mean, the two were incredibly close siblings. He essentially helped raise her. The family has dealt with so many tragedies throughout the year and came from very humble roots, which she's talked about quite often. And so it's seen as a ceremonial kind of gesture of the fact that she would be able to play out the rest of his term.
15: Special primary election August 11th will decide who will replace Graham as the Republican nominee for Senate on November's ballot. Harris County, Texas Commissioner Rodney Ellis Monday saying the DA is opening an independent investigation into another ICE-involved shooting death, this time in Houston. ICE says the victim was in the U.S. illegally and tried to ram an officer's vehicle, his family disputing that account. Commissioner Ellis.
17: Lorenzo Salgado Araujo. His life mattered. It had value. His family deserves answers. Harris County residents deserve answers. The American people deserve answers.
15: The DA saying so far the federal government is not working with Houston officials in that investigation. A grandfather is recovering after a bison at Yellowstone National Park threw him into the air. ABC's Trevor Ault.
18: It happened Friday in the height of the summer tourism season. That bison inside a picnic area of the park.
19: Look out, bison!
18: And as it stops to rest, that grandfather and his grandson taking photos. That's when the buffalo stirs and charges. Grandfather, unable to escape, flipped 8 feet into the air. That grandfather suffered multiple broken bones. He's recovering after surgery. His grandson was not hurt.
15: Park officials say bison can weigh up to 2,000 pounds and run 35 miles. They urge keeping 25 yards of distance because the animals can be unpredictable. You're listening to ABC News.
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15: Tracing the parasite that sickened hundreds in Michigan.
32: Michigan remains at the center of the cyclosporiasis outbreak. State health officials confirming more than 2,600 cases of the parasitic intestinal infection in the state and say early test results show lettuce or salad greens may be a potential source. Health officials say it's not pinpointed a specific brand or grower. Other states also seen an uptick in cases where symptoms can range from cramping and nausea and vomiting to severe diarrhea. Doctors say to lower the risk, clean any produce, and wash your hands often. Michelle Franzen, ABC News.
15: The European Union and Britain have imposed sanctions on Russian military intelligence officers, hackers, and private companies, accusing them of links to a cyber espionage campaign.
0: I got the right temperature for shelter you from the storm.
8: Well, more than 120 million Americans are facing heat alerts this week from Los Angeles to Maine.
16: On the East Coast, temperatures will peak in the 90s, triple digits in some spots like D.C. on Wednesday. In fact, Wednesday is going to be really a culmination point, or a zenith, rather, for temperatures this week for a lot of places on the East Coast like New York City, Philadelphia. So prepare for a really hot day on Wednesday.
8: ABC News meteorologist Samara Theodore. A human rights organization in Cuba is demanding information on the whereabouts of dissident artist Luis Manuel Otero Alcantara, who was arrested in 2021 and was expected to be released last week. Stephanie Officer A.
1: Here he comes.
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12: Hey, thanks for staying up and checking out America at Night. We're just putting the finishing touches on the show. Coming up in hour number two, boy, do we have a true crime story for you. There was a new book about a man who used jailhouse informant status 30 some odd times to get out of jail, went back, committed crimes, went back into jail, was a jailhouse informant, and they kept letting him out of jail. It's an unbelievable story called Catch the Devil. It's a true story. We'll check in with the author of a brand new book coming up next hour. A little bit later on, there was an ICE shooting in Maine earlier today, but there was also an ICE shooting in Houston. We're going to talk to columnist for the Houston Chronicle, Chris Tomlinson, to get the facts on that story. But we're going to start off this first hour with Scott McFarlane, just like we do every Monday. Scott McFarlane, former CBS newsman, now independent journalist. He's with Substack. You see him on YouTube. You see him all over the news channels, and he joins us every Monday. Scott, thanks for joining us here on America at Night.
22: Hey, McGraw, good evening.
12: You got it. You know, I think a lot of people were shocked when they woke up Sunday morning to hear the news Lindsey Graham had passed away. You just weren't expecting that. And the outpouring of emotion and the eulogies have been coming in ever since. It's interesting because he was across the political spectrum, and he had something for everybody, it seemed like.
22: It's reminding me of a rare time in recent American politics where everybody's saying something nice about a lost colleague, you know, almost like this pre-toxic era where Democrats said, you know what, I didn't agree with Lindsey Graham, but I trusted his word. When he said something, he stood by it. That's at least a change of pace, McGraw, from where we are in our politics, where there's venom and vitriol in very high quantities and very large supply. Lindsey Graham obviously has his number of critics for how he pivoted inside the Republican conference over the 24 years in which he was in the Senate. He's always been a hawk. He was somebody who was at John McCain's side, literally and metaphorically. He's somebody who was Trump's biggest surrogate for the war in Iran, the biggest sympathizer with Ukraine and getting Ukraine money. He was a surrogate for Bush during the Iraq War, a hawk. But the pivot he made from January 7, 2021, in which he was the most emphatic denouncer inside the Republican Party of Trump and the insurrection, to where he ended up as Trump's perhaps most loyal member of the U.S. Senate, is quite a shift. And it's going to be part of his legacy, too.
12: Yeah, you know, I listening to all the comments today and yesterday, I have a theory, and I'll bounce it off you. It's as good as every other theory that's out there. And in some ways, Lindsey Graham had to do what he had to do to get his point of view across. If he was a hawk and he wanted to stay in NATO and he wanted to support NATO and he wanted money for Ukraine and he wanted to take care of Iran and all these things, he had to play ball with Trump. And so he cut a deal with the devil, became friends with him. And he sort of, right, you can get more with honey than you can with vinegar. And so everyone's got to make a decision. Some went the other way. He decided to settle up with Donald Trump to move Donald Trump closer to Lindsey Graham's philosophy.
22: He's about as savvy a U.S. senator as I've ever come across. I mean, he knew how the chamber worked.
12: Right.
22: You can love his politics, you can hate his politics, but you cannot dispute that he was a nimble political actor. One of the things that Trump brought up during his phone interviews on Sunday, McGraw, is how Lindsey Graham was the pivotal player in the Brett Kavanaugh confirmation hearings. You may remember, it seems like eons ago, it's just 8 years ago, when Brett Kavanaugh went through a second round of questioning after the allegations surfaced of misconduct. The Republicans in the Senate, because it was nothing but men on the committee, brought in a former prosecutor, and she did the questioning of witnesses. It wasn't going well for Kavanaugh. Lindsey Graham intervened and said, "The hell with this. I'm going to start shouting out questions. I'm taking this thing over." And he had that unbridled, almost eruption of anger at Democrats championing Brett Kavanaugh from the microphone. That really turned the tables in Brett Kavanaugh's favor. And Lindsey Graham was credited by Trump for that performance. You may love that performance. You may hate that performance, but it was friggin' effective. It did work politically.
12: And you know what? Lindsey Graham did vote for some Democratic nominee justices for the Supreme Court. Sonia Sotomayor, I think he voted for Kagan, too. So he did, you know, when you talk about bipartisan, I don't know how many Democrats would vote for Republicans these days and how many Republicans would vote for Democrats. But Lindsey Graham did vote for Obama Supreme Court nominees at some point.
22: But something shifted in January 2021 when even Lindsey Graham voted against Ketanji Brown Jackson, despite having such pride in being a supporter of a president's Supreme Court nominees. He was making a broader argument that the president's the president, the voters have spoken, we will support who the president wants to be on the high court. But even he shifted. There was some shift on January 7, 2021, among many Republicans who denounced the Capitol riot and denounced Trump's claims about the 2020 election, and nearly the whole party is back on board those things.
12: Yeah, interesting. Lindsey Graham passes away over the weekend. Let's talk about Iran, because when he was, one of his last acts was trying to cut a deal to bring sanctions on with Russia. Iran, though, different story. Whatever memorandum of understanding they had, that's no more. And now we're back to, I think, probably where we were worse than before this memorandum of understanding.
22: Now, one would argue that we're in a worse position than we were, not just before the memorandum of understanding, but on February 28th when the war began. Yes, the Iranian forces have been deeply wounded by U.S. airstrikes, but Iran seems to have control of the Strait of Hormuz, at least partial control of the Strait of Hormuz, which gives it remarkable leverage, not just with the United States, but on the world stage. That was not the case on February 27th, 2026. So this appears to be a war that's going to go for the long haul. We know a number of members of Congress, as they returned here to Washington tonight, said, "I think this is now a long war." without a clearly defined exit strategy or timetable. The price of oil has shot up over the last 24 hours. That may go back down or it may continue. The instability seems back. Where is Iran going to strike next? Where are its proxies going to strike next? And here's what's changed, McGraw. We're now even closer to the election, where this seems almost destined to be a key issue.
12: Also, President Trump is out there saying that he wants to put some type of toll or some type of reimbursement on managing the Strait of Hormuz. Weeks ago, he was

0: They are the thorn in the side of the West. They're doing exactly what they do, and this is what a lot of people said predicted what they would do, is they can't fight us militarily, so they just are a thorn in our side, and if they can shut down the Strait or cause chaos, that's okay with them.
1: It doesn't take incredible intelligence specialists in Iran also to recognize the political dynamics here. I mean, we have an election that is racing toward us. There's an anti-incumbent sentiment that is dragging down both parties. They recognize that's just leverage, that the U.S. doesn't have much of an appetite for a long, drawn-out, expensive, casualty-filled war.
0: Yeah. Let's move on. There was a ruling by a judge today. Looks like the Todd Blanche nomination for attorney general somewhat in trouble. What did that judge say today?
1: This was a heck of a takedown. I've read a lot of court orders. I'm a nerd that way. This one, though, McGraw, this is about as emphatic and fierce a judicial takedown of the Trump administration that I've seen in the 5.5 years he's been president. What the judge in Miami ruled was that not only is Trump's lawsuit that he filed against his own IRS in January complete bupkis, but that there appears to have been some form of scheme to use the court and use this lawsuit to redirect taxpayer money towards a slush fund for convicted criminals and toward somehow functioning this sweetheart immunity deal that absolves Trump from IRS scrutiny. The judge says all of this seems to be offline and not following of the law. And what's more, she has formally referred Todd Blanche and Blanche's deputy, an attorney general assistant named Stanley Woodward, to the bar for possible disciplinary proceedings. Now, that's far afield, but it sure does discredit the Department of Justice in the broader way. And I tell you, this was an emphatic and crystallized 56-page opinion from the judge in Florida, which appears to be a death knell for that slush fund. If they try to appeal this ruling and keep the slush fund alive, well, they are proving themselves to be not men of their word, because Todd Blanche keeps saying that the slush fund is not moving forward. Hard to imagine he tries to appeal this thing and resuscitate it despite his words.
0: Do you think this puts a crimp in his nomination process for attorney general?
1: Doesn't help. You know, I didn't see much of a hurdle to him getting the requisite Republican votes, because even the softer Republican votes seem to be falling in line. But yeah, if you could say on Monday you've been referred to the bar for disciplinary proceedings and on Wednesday you're asked to be the top law enforcement official in America, that can be trouble. Two people to watch on Wednesday. John Cornyn of Texas, lame duck. He lost his primary to Trump's endorsed hand-picked candidate. He may have no love lost. Tom Tillis of North Carolina, retiring. The bone of contention Tom Tillis has is over the, drum roll please, slush fund. This didn't help matters. The top surrogate for Todd Blanche Wednesday, the most vocal endorser, was to be Lindsey Graham. Somebody else will have to fill those shoes and fill that role.
0: And Mitch McConnell's not going back to the Senate anytime soon, so that's another vote they don't have.
1: What did you think of that photo with that newspaper in Mitch McConnell's hand? Was that like ripped from a 1990s primetime special or some type of made-for-TV movie?
0: I don't know. I saw the memes, and I can't get the memes or the AI video of him breakdancing out of my head. So I don't know what to believe anymore. I don't know what's true and what isn't true.
1: I don't think it helped. And I mean, unless Jack Bauer makes an appearance, this is just going to seem farcical.
0: Oh, things crazy. Scott McFarland, one more quick question. You'd love to give us an update on the reflecting pool. At least there was no news on the reflecting pool all week, was there?
1: Oh, if you wanted it to be true, you are sadly disappointed. They've drained the reflecting pool again. They have tried a process to refill it, to fix it. I don't know what they're going to do to fix it. But they're using the same contractor, so there's a lawsuit asking the court to intervene, stop the repair work, stop the next phase of this until some experts and scientists get down there to lay eyes on this thing and ensure there's not permanent damage. This thing is a mess. And unless Ginger, Marianne, Gilligan, and the Skipper show up, this is the worst shipwreck on water in many years.
0: Scott McFarland, he's on Substack, he's on YouTube, you see him everywhere, former CBS newsman at McFarland News. Scott, always a pleasure to get us kicked off on a Monday. Thanks for checking in. Have a good week. We'll talk to you next Monday.
1: You too.
0: There you go. Scott McFarland, TV guy, but you know what? He loves radio. He's a radio man through and through. That's why we like him. Also, great insight and great information. A great way to start off a round robin with all the news that's going on. Stay right there. America at Night. We're just getting started. Back in a moment.
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10: I don't know about you, but my social media feeds are flooded with lotions and potions and gadgets, all promising to unlock different components of longevity. But if you log off, take a step back from all the hype, you'll find that the actual keys to a longer, healthier life are hiding in plain sight. There are four of them. Number one, nutrition. The Mediterranean diet really is the gold standard. Number two, exercise. 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Number three, sleep. 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You should be getting 7 to 9 hours a night. And finally, number four often gets forgotten, socialization. It's not a bonus. It's a necessity for a healthy life, finding a sense of community, purpose, and belonging. I'm Dr. Sanjay Gupta, helping you live a better life.
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0: This is America at Night with McGraw-Milhaven.
1: Back in June, Secretary of State Marco Rubio was quoted as saying, "No country is allowed to charge tolls or fees on an international waterway. That's existing international law." That's Secretary of State Marco Rubio in June. His boss, President of the United States in July, now wants to charge a 20% fee on all cargo shipped through the Strait of Hormuz as a way to recover the costs of providing military protection to vessels using the waterway. Now, President Trump, obviously angry, upset, disillusioned, frustrated, and, you know, I don't think I'm telling tales out of school. The man likes to bloviate from time to time and just sort of make up numbers. So 20% fee would be exorbitant. And if he were to put a 20% fee on ships, it's one, how would he do it? Would you have to Venmo him or Venmo the government? How would you do that? Do they set up Apple Pay? But more importantly, there are experts who are saying that could add an extra $16 per barrel to ship the oil through the strait. And that would obviously be passed along to customers around the world. So I'm not so sure that's the smartest thing to do in the world. For a tanker carrying 2 million barrels of oil, the fee could add over $30 million to a tanker to go through the Strait of Hormuz. So themes like that would be a total disaster and a total non-starter. But obviously the man is frustrated and he's bloviating and he's trying to come up with something to get somebody to sort of pay attention to the fact that Iran is still playing footsie in the Gulf and in the Strait of Hormuz and not playing ball. So, again, that's the definition of mission creep. So we'll wait and see how all that turns out. But stay right there because we got lots more to get to. Next half hour, we're going to check in. Our go-to seems like Houston's been quite a bit of a newsmaker over the first 6 months of the year. Chris Tomlinson is a columnist for the Houston Chronicle. And there was a shooting. ICE shot a undocumented worker, though they weren't going after him. He wasn't the target. And apparently he was just minding his own business and something went very, very wrong. And there's a lot of, well, I wanted to get to the bottom. I wanted to find out what the facts were. So Chris Tomlinson's going to join us. He'll be able to answer all these questions for us so we can make a better judgment and a better opinion of what's going on down in Houston. So stay right there. America at Night, back in a moment.
0: This is America at Night with McGraw-Milhaven.

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12: All right. Chris Tomlinson, columnist for the Houston Chronicle and San Antonio Express News, joins us once again, our go-to anytime something happens in Houston. Back on June 7th, last week, ICE officers fatally shot a Mexican national during a traffic stop. That is what we know. Everything else is open to interpretation, apparently. Chris Tomlinson, columnist with the Houston Chronicle, thanks for joining us once again on America at Night.
13: Thanks for having me on.
12: Take us through this. What do we actually know fact-wise with this shooting?
13: We know that ICE agents were apparently surveilling this gentleman, Lorenzo Salgado Araujo. He'd been in, you know, he was a man who'd been in the United States for 35 years, was in the process of trying to obtain documents to stay here legally, and was a business owner who hired local people, many of them undocumented, to help him on his construction projects. The ICE agents pursued him. The New York Times has obtained video of the ICE vehicles, unmarked vehicles, pursuing Salgado's white van. And we know at some point the van stopped and agents fired into the van. And Salgado died shortly afterward.
12: We keep hearing that he wasn't the target of the investigation. Explain that. What do they mean by that?
13: Well, you know, the ICE agents and ICE supervisors have not been forthcoming with a lot of details. They have confirmed that Salgado was not the target, that they were looking for two other men who were not in the van, but had apparently worked for Salgado in the past. And that they moved on the vehicle hoping to get a Guatemalan and another subject that was on their target list.
12: Okay, but this person who was shot and killed, he was an undocumented worker, even though he's been working here in the States for 35 years.
13: That is correct. Now, he was trying to get legal. He had submitted fingerprints. He'd filled out forms. He had an attorney. And he was in the process of trying to change that status.
12: ICE officials said that he rammed them and they had to shoot him in self-defense. That story is starting to break down. What do we know?
13: Well, we know that the videos from 3 to 4 separate surveillance cameras do not show that. We know that the two other men who were in the truck have both testified that there was no ramming, that the vehicle, that Salgado never drove the vehicle at the ICE agents. And they have told Congresswoman Sylvia Garcia and their attorneys that the shooting took place when an agent approached the passenger side window, and video supports this, pulled a weapon and fired into the vehicle, striking Salgado. And so the vehicle was stopped and was no longer being was no longer a threat to any of the agents on the ground, according to these witnesses.
12: Yeah, the officers weren't wearing body cameras. Are they supposed to be wearing body cameras?
13: They are supposed to, but apparently the Immigration and Customs Enforcement put all that on hold while Congress was holding up funding for the department. They did not purchase the cameras. They have not distributed the cameras. And you know, they're saying that it's been caught up in paperwork at this point. I'm not sure that's a legitimate excuse, but that's the one they're using.
12: Chris Tomlinson with us, columnist for the Houston Chronicle. Chris, now we go into, this happened last week, July 7th. Now, we go into this sort of second phase and the investigation, and it seems like there's two investigations going on, or there seems to be somewhat of a rub. The Houston prosecutors are doing an investigation, and the feds are doing an investigation?
13: Yes. Initially, the ICE said that they would have the FBI investigate, but the FBI has now said that its Department of Homeland Security which oversees ICE, is doing the investigation. We're not getting a lot of details. And ICE has said only that they're investigating Salgado for an attempted assault on a federal agent. Now, initially, the Houston mayor said that his police department was not going to get involved. District Attorney Sean Terr has since come in and said, oh, no, we're going to do this, and has investigators in his office beginning the investigation. But the ICE agents obviously are not cooperating, and federal authorities have not turned over any evidence.
12: Yeah, Chris, how does this work? They're federal officers. Are they under the jurisdiction of Texas state law, or are they under the jurisdiction of federal law only, or how does that work?
13: I mean, this is a subject of intense debate. I mean, theoretically, if the agents are acting within their official duties in a legal manner, then no, they're protected by federal law. However, if these agents were not acting legally and they were violating procedure and they violated the civil rights of Mr. Salgado, then he is subject to Texas law. And in the past, we've seen joint federal-state investigations to reach the determination of whether or not charges should be brought. But in recent years, the feds have, under President Donald Trump, have said that they're not subject to any sort of local jurisdiction at all.
12: Hmm. What happened to the others in the van? Where are they now?
13: So they are in detention, ICE detention in a town north of Houston called Conroe. We learned today that one of them is now going, apparently, you know, Salgado's brother is now being subjected to deportation proceedings. And it's really unclear right now how quickly, you know, Victor Salgado could be deported. He could be deported before he has a chance to give any testimony. So his attorneys are moving very quickly to try to stop that.
12: Yeah, so, I mean, they want to get him out of the country as soon as possible so he can't testify, so he can't give a statement? That's the thought process?
13: Well, I mean, that's the suspicion. Obviously, ICE is not... ICE has felt no compulsion to share any thoughts, data, or statements at all on this situation. So, you know, I can't say what they're thinking, but the fact that they're trying to deport a witness to a federal officer killing a civilian is suspicious.
12: Yeah. Chris, take me through some of these. Unlike the shootings in Minneapolis, there was cameras all over the place. In this instance, there weren't a lot of cameras, but now a couple of days later, they have these eyewitnesses and sort of video cameras that are sort of coming out in dribs and drabs. Seems awful strange that somebody would be just filming a random van driving down the street.
13: You know, I mean, it's the videos that I've seen, at least, that we've confirmed are from surveillance cameras. You know, okay. I don't live very far from where this shooting took place. It is, you know, I can be there in 5 minutes from where I live. And it is a historic Mexican-American neighborhood, has been for the last 70 years. It's working class. It's Houston doesn't have zoning, so it's a mix of industrial buildings and homes and warehouses. And so the stretch of Canal Street where this happened is very sparsely populated. It's mostly warehouses and a few businesses. It's a former industrial area. So it doesn't surprise me that there aren't a lot of cameras, except at the convenience stores or the bodegas that are along that stretch.
12: Yeah. Chris, what's the reaction with the local community, the local organizers, the local leaders, and the federal enforcement? I mean, what's the mood like down in Houston after this?
13: I mean, the community is outraged. We've known for months now that ICE has been operating and doing kind of these snatch and grabs, you know, kind of sitting in wait and pulling over trucks and grabbing people. They do it at gas stations, but it's always been fairly small scale, you know, maybe four or five agents going after two or three suspected illegal immigrants. the fact that this is a shooting, the fact that this was a man who was known and respected in the community, his son is a U.S. citizen and a school teacher. The outrage is intense because, you know, this man did nothing wrong. He was not the target. And the stories that are being told about him don't match up with what we know about the last 35 years he's lived in the country. You know, we had protests over the weekend. Tomorrow there'll be a city council meeting, and a group calling themselves the Friends of Lorenzo Salgado Araujo are going to sit in at the city council meeting tomorrow and demand that local authorities fully investigate and whether or not the feds want it or not.
12: This is shaping up to be a major, major story in Texas, and that is the site of the Ken Paxton Tallarico Senate race. What's Ken Paxton saying? What is Tallarico saying about all this?
13: Well, Tallarico has called for an investigation and has denounced ICE tactics. The fact that these were unmarked vehicles, these were agents in civilian clothes wearing body armor, but, you know, it's all camouflage, so you can't really read anything on it. You know, the guys in the car said they didn't realize that these were federal agents until after they were handcuffed. You know, it's a very stark, dramatic scene in a state that's, you know, 40% or 45% Hispanic, where Hispanics will soon be the majority. Governor Greg Abbott and Attorney General Ken Paxton have been silent on this. They know better than to speak up, because anything they say can only benefit Tallarico.
12: That's really interesting that Ken Paxton's been a bit of a bomb thrower all these years. The fact that he's been silent and the governor's been silent, that sort of speaks volumes.
13: Well, the Hispanic vote is becoming more and more important in Texas. You know, the white voter is typically over 60. Hispanic majority is typically under 30. So in many ways, this burgeoning Hispanic majority is just moving into voting age. And that's going to be a factor in this election.
12: Yeah. 35 years this man lived in the community. From all accounts, he was a model citizen and started a business, raising his family, doing all the right things. But he was undocumented all these years.
13: Well, that's not uncommon in Texas. You know, we live in a state that has historically looked the other way when businesses hire undocumented workers. We have probably close to 2 million undocumented workers in Texas that have been here for a very long time and have these long-standing relationships, particularly in the construction industry and the hospitality industry. So, you know, in many ways, he's kind of typical of what has kept the Texas economy as successful as it has been.
12: Chris Tomlinson, columnist for the Houston Chronicle, also mentioned a New York Times bestselling author and our go-to every time something happens in Houston. Chris, we always appreciate your time. Last question. These federal ICE agents, how many were there? And they're making a big deal that we don't even know their names. Is that a big deal so far?
13: Yes. I mean, typically, when you have a shooting involving law enforcement, you reveal the identity of both the victim and the shooters. But ICE has made this habit of hiding these people's identities until they were legally compelled to reveal them. It is the definition of a secret police. When people can run around in unmarked cars, wearing civilian clothes, pulling people over randomly and pulling out guns and terrorizing the community. It's the definition of a secret police, and that's not supposed to be, it's not what most people expect from America.
12: I'm surprised that they were in an unmarked car, unmarked in plain clothes, no markings, no badges, no official ICE. That seems somewhat dangerous for the officers to be walking around unmarked with an unmarked plain clothes. That sort of puts them in more harm's way, I would think.
13: Oh, absolutely. We had a shooting where some undercover Houston police kicked the door on the wrong house. And the man who lived inside pulled his gun and started shooting because the law enforcement officers had no ID and they didn't ID themselves when they came through the door. It was a mess. So, you know, a lot of people have guns in Texas. You know, so yes, it is incredibly dangerous. It's why most law enforcement agencies would never use these kinds of tactics.
12: Yeah. Chris Tomlinson, columnist for the Houston Chronicle, New York Times bestselling author and our go-to. Chris, thank you for your time. As always, be safe. Keep your phone on, and we reserve the right to call you back at any time.
13: Anytime. Thank you.
12: Thank you, sir. Chris Tomlinson, columnist for the Houston Chronicle and then San Antonio Express News. America at Night, back in a moment.
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12: There was another ICE shooting. The first one we were talking about earlier was July 7th. This one happened earlier today in Maine on the coast. A 26-year-old Colombian national was shot and killed. It is confirmed that he did have possession of a valid U.S. work authorization and a Social Security number. And according to reports, he was not the target of an investigation and not the target of the ICE officials who were looking for him. The Maine Attorney General's Office and federal agents were executing an enforcement operation tied to final orders of removal. But according to Homeland Security Secretary Mark Way Mullen, the target attempted to flee and weaponized the vehicle by driving in the direction of the officer, drawing the fire. Direct civilian witnesses at the scene report hearing the young man say, "But I tried to stop immediately before being forced to the ground with severe head wounds." There were no body cameras. They were not wearing body cameras. And people are making an issue out of that. Also, this morning's shooting in Maine marks the 11th individual fatally shot by federal immigration officials since the start of President Trump's second term, and the fifth person to be killed by ICE while inside a moving vehicle under weaponized car explanations. So a lot we still don't know about that shooting in Maine. A lot we still don't know about that shooting in Texas either. But clearly these, right, Maine, a huge Senate race. Looks like this is going to be the story in Maine. Texas, a huge Senate race. This is going to possibly define both the Senate race in Texas and the Senate race in Maine, which could define who controls the Senate come November. So again, if you were writing a novel, you couldn't make this stuff up. But these two cases are going to be getting a lot of attention in the next couple of weeks and could decide the fate of the U.S. Senate. So we'll keep an eye on all this stuff. We'll talk about all this phone calls in hour number three. Right now, though, we got a break.
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0: Protests in Maine after ICE agents shot and killed a man on his way to work Monday morning. Maine's Attorney General's office says agents were carrying out an enforcement operation and opened fire when the man tried running in their direction. ABC's Pierre Thomas.
1: The latest shooting in Biddeford, Maine. Home cameras capturing the sound of 5 gunshots. Video circulating online shows the man's white Kia after the shooting. The car's windshield was riddled with bullet holes. Maine Senator Angus King revealing the man killed was not the target of the operation, but that DHS claims he weaponized his vehicle. King says he was told none of the agents involved were wearing body cameras. DHS says they're still rolling them out to ICE agents across the country.
0: President Trump Monday said the U.S. is resuming strikes on Iran, declaring the ceasefire reached last month over. The president told reporters the U.S. is blocking the Strait of Hormuz to any shipping that's doing business with Iran.
2: We're taking out all of their capability for anything having to do with the Strait, with the Hormuz Strait. And I think in the end, we will end up discontrolling the whole thing.
0: Illinois State Police say they have 2 teenage suspects in custody after a deadly mass shooting they say targeted members of a particular family. Police say victims were shot in 3 locations across East St. Louis. State Police Director Brendan Kelly says at least one of the suspects appears to have been related to the family.
3: At least 7 members of the targeted family were shot at multiple locations in the East St. Louis area. And as of right now, 5 victims have been confirmed deceased.
0: Mortgage rates are climbing yet again to the highest levels in a year. That is according to Mortgage News Daily. A 30-year fixed-rate mortgage is now back up to 6.75% for the average lender. That matches the May 19th high. 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
0: St. Louis slugger Jordan Walker beat Philadelphia's Kyle Schwarber in the finals of the MLB Home Run Derby. A federal judge has thrown out a lawsuit over the Justice Department's quest for West Virginia voter rolls.
6: Judges in 13 states have now rejected the Trump administration's demands that states turn over their voter rolls. U.S. District Judge Thomas Johnston, a Republican appointee, concluded that the Department of Justice did not demonstrate their need for West Virginia's records and were not lawfully entitled to the sensitive materials, which include the names, dates of birth, addresses, and partial social security numbers of voters. Ahead of the midterms, the Trump administration has sought to increase federal oversight on elections, and dozens of states, led by both Republicans and Democrats, have rebuffed the request for voter rolls. Peter Haralambos, ABC News.
0: 12 states are suing to block Paramount's takeover of Warner Brothers Discovery, led by California Attorney General Rob Bonta.
7: If these two companies merge, theaters will lose their negotiating power. They'll have to pay more to get the merged companies' movies on their screens. They'll have fewer discounts to offer. They'll have fewer new releases to show.
0: Paramount says the merger will be good for competition. Well, Olive Garden is bringing back its never-ending pasta pass. This Thursday, 10,000 lucky customers will be able to purchase a $100 pass that includes never-ending pasta, soup or salad, and breadsticks for 13 weeks. I'm Stephanie Officer, ABC News.
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11: 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Gary McNamara and Eric Harley talk about everything from politics to social issues and news of the day. 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
12: All across America, we are Red Eye Radio. He is Eric Harley and I'm Gary McNamara. Good morning. Welcome.
13: Hi.
12: You know, I've just got to start with this. On yesterday's show, one of the things that we talked about was on social media, the response to Lindsey Graham's death.
13: Yeah.
12: And how, and I've said, obviously, the left is back, especially in the comment sections anything. Right. The left has returned to X. I mean, they're nuts. They're insane, but mm-hmm. they have returned.
13: Mm-hmm.
12: But I mean, the number of it's, we live and I don't believe, as I said yesterday, every single person that I know, whether they're on the right or left, doesn't do this. The people that I actually know, they don't do it. They might do it anonymously on social media. They don't do it in conversations with me or from what I know anybody else. And they don't, I don't see them commenting in this particular way. But it's the speculation. It's coming up with a speculation based on zero evidence, and anybody who criticizes you on the speculation, no matter how absurd the speculation becomes, is all of a sudden your mortal enemy for life.
13: Yeah.
12: And right. It's just you shake your head going, what's going on? And then yesterday, I had posted both on Facebook and on X, a picture that my sister took on Saturday night. My sister was in Olcott, New York, which is right on Lake Ontario, southeast of Toronto, and about 42 miles right across Lake Ontario. The sun was setting. She took her camera out, snapped the picture, and it's a beautiful skyline of Toronto.
13: Yeah.
12: All right. So I put it on X and Facebook, and you know, if I post it on my stuff, it's fine. Well, there was some group from the Toronto area, because they had they're based on the area code of Ontario, picked it up and posted it. They posted it on Instagram, my sister's picture, and I was like, whoa. And they said this, and I just put on new. I said, my sister, my sister posted that the other day. And I said, you must have got it off my ex or Facebook account. And they came back, and they said, we're sorry. Do we need permission? I go, no. She could care less, and then she found out about it. She was thrilled. Well, the people who posted it, it was like, this proves the earth is flat. What are you talking about? And then this huge debate starts of whether the picture shows the earth is flat. And the best one was, you can't see the bottom of the buildings. You only see the top. That's the evidence that they're curvature. I mean, so that started. Then there was a guy, that responded to my comment when my sister took it. He goes, yeah, our city's much better than what you people have down there. It's like, it's a, if you go to my, if you go to my ex page, Gary at Red Eye One, you can see it. It's a beautiful picture. I mean, the sun.
13: I just saw it when I logged on just a few minutes ago here.
12: Isn't it a great picture?
13: Yeah, no, it's a beautiful picture.
12: She just snapped it and you can see the CN Tower and everything else.
13: Yeah.
12: But I burst out. Now, I don't respond to that. I don't get into arguments anymore on social media. I just don't.
13: Yeah, well, especially things like that. Yeah. You know, you and I don't get into the reason that we won't, I think I can speak for you, that we don't, we've talked about it before, the reason that's why I think I can speak for you on this is that we both have the same take on this. I'm sorry. With all due respect to our friends, Ben Shapiro and others who will, you know, go back and forth with people sometimes. David Limbaugh does it. And, you know, these are all brilliant people and they do it. It's kind of what they do, though. What we do is radio. And I'm not going to have, so it's not there. I don't spend my life on social media. In fact, I spend very little of my life on social media, except for the fact that I use it for show prep. In other words, I don't, I'm not posting. I'm there looking for things. I'm looking for maybe, you know, another take on a story or something to see what the chatter is about, right? When something breaks or when a story comes out. I don't want to sit there all day like Chris Cuomo and have to eat dirt on, what did he say? The Constitution doesn't protect hate speech. Oh, remember that whole thing?
12: Oh,
13: and it just went on for like 15 hours.
12: And he's, well, and I learned that when Facebook first came out. And I've told the story on social, you know, on, you know, my take on social media. And it was, well-known actor, you know, from the 60s and 70s, Robbie Rist.
13: Yeah.
12: He used to play guitar with another friend of mine, Paul Pope. They had a great band. He's a great guitarist. He really is. He's a great pop guitarist. He's, you know, because I've seen him live many, many times.
13: Right.
12: And so I knew him and he knew me. I mean, because he played with my buddy for years. This was in the 80s and early 90s.
13: Right.
12: The mid 90s, I think. Yeah. Might have been even longer. I'm not really sure. And so I got to know him. And when Facebook first came out, we got into, I'll never forget, it was the first discussion I had on, and this was on Facebook. X really wasn't a thing at that point. Twitter wasn't even a thing at that point. This is so early on. Can't believe I saw the other day. It's like 17 years ago, a memory on Facebook. I'm like, you got to be kidding me. It's been that long?
13: Yeah, crazy.
12: That blew me away.
13: It's crazy.
12: Well, I remember waking up on a Friday, you know, waking up on a Friday from the show. Maybe it was 10, 11 o'clock, whatever. And I responded to him.
13: Mm-hmm.
12: Midnight, 12 and a half hours later, we were still going at it. And it was just like you see today. Other people jumping on board, changing the topic, bringing up something, going down a different rabbit hole that had nothing to do with it. And I went, this is useless.
13: Well, no,
12: it really is useless.
13: Well, because, you know, the thing is basically it's everybody in the world, potentially. Well, I guess anybody with access to social media or that particular social media forum wanting to have the last word. That's the whole thing.
12: Yeah.
13: You know, they're looking to have the last word because they think having the last word means you've won the argument.
12: Right.
13: And you get,
12: that's a great point.
13: You get this illusion of having the last word because I've gone to bed. I actually know how to turn it off. In fact, I prefer to turn it off whenever possible. And, you know, I have my alerts set, you know, because of the show. I get, I don't know how many notifications, you know, every hour, every minute. And I've got it set now to where things come to me. I don't rely as much on social media, but social media is one of the ways to see, all right, what's the chatter about? What are people, you know, mm-hmm. saying about it? What's the take on it? That's even getting annoying because of the tribalism and everything else. And as you mentioned, I think on yesterday's show, the liberals are definitely back on X. But you look at that, you know, that scenario and wanting to have the last word, or thinking you have the last word, means you have won the argument, is really the mindset of too many people on social media. They think if you don't respond, well, I guess I showed him and or her, and that's next thing you know, it's just become this useless vastness of nothing. It's just, I really don't

0: There are some very good points made on social media by critical thinkers that we follow. And that's the important stuff.
1: It's the comments.
0: Comments is the right word, because it's not really a debate if you can't have, you know, the back and forth and have a debate. And quite frankly, I think the best debate is to have in person, but the liberals won't have that at all. And that's the other thing too. They treat it as, you know, the drive by, you know, of, you know, flipping that certain finger in the air toward you and thinking, well, I'm never going to meet this person. I'm never going to see that person. And it's embarrassing when you pull up to the same grocery store. And then next thing you know, they, again, you know, they think they're the king of the road or whatever. They think they've won the argument, you know, on social media. And the fact is, it doesn't work that way. Debate doesn't work that way. And you learn that very quickly when you're in talk radio. If you stay in talk radio for any amount of time, and you and I, hold on a second, what's the date? Tomorrow is 21 years. Not today. It's not today, Tuesday.
1: Oh.
0: But tomorrow. Wednesday the 15th. 21 years as a team.
1: As a team, yeah.
0: As a team. We have a combined each, if you combine both of our experiences, we have like 370 years combined experience.
1: What am I, 45, 46, something like that?
0: Yeah, and for me, it's I always start the clock new. So for me, it's been 11 minutes. But the whole thing.
1: I'm closing in.
0: I start over every day.
1: I know I'm getting close to 50,000 hours.
0: Yeah.
1: And I know, I think, I figured it out about a year ago.
0: Yeah.
1: And
0: that's just the on-air stuff. Not the show prep.
1: That's just on air. That's actually just being on air. I think it's closing in on 50,000, and I believe I'm over 10,000 radio shows now.
0: Yeah,
1: in my Well, you know, you sit there and you think about that. You're like, wow. Somebody told me, you know, you're going to end up doing 10,000 radio shows and being on for 50,000 hours. And people say, how can you, you know, 5 hour shows? I've done. I did two shows for a long time.
0: Yeah,
1: first like was it 5 years? I did two different shows, so right, those both right. added, you know, both ads added on to that.
0: Yeah.
1: Plus, in other areas, I did, you know, at times. Remember in music radio, when I was music radio, I worked 6 days. I was on the air 6 days a week.
0: Well,
1: used to be on Saturday too.
0: I was working two jobs for this company. Actually, I was doing two morning shows on the weekend. I was doing Saturday and Sunday morning show, and then I was working during the week doing two shows. I was doing this show, and then I was doing voices and comedy with the legendary Hal J at WBAP for 10 years. And so I don't know where my hours are or where my number of shows are, but yeah, they're somewhere in that area. I think of that. If you go back to the beginning of my career and say, that's what you're going to end up doing. Oh my gosh. You know, then I run into these truck drivers who have 4 million accident free miles. And I'm thinking, oh my gosh!
1: Yeah, that's a lot of driving. But just very quickly on if you're, because people are checking out the picture my sister took of the sunset in the Toronto skyline.
0: Yeah, I'm going to go back and share that too.
1: That just caused all, like I said, the hoopla and the flat earthers coming out. This proves that the earth is flat. It's like, what? And I'm thinking to myself, think about this. These are people that are waiting every single day just to post something so they can say the earth is flat.
0: Yeah.
1: Think about that.
0: Yeah.
1: And then, like I said, the one guy, I'm assuming he's a Canadian, you know, the one guy taking a shot. Well, our skyline is so much better than anything that you have in the United States. Well, yeah, I mean, that's what, I'm going to lose some sleep tonight. Because you believe that your skyline is superior.
0: In Toronto, right?
1: In Toronto.
0: So right. I'll just say to the people of Toronto, yeah, but your buildings are in the water, clearly. You can see from the picture. It looks like they're sinking.
1: Well, you're right. It proves. See, this isn't. It doesn't prove flat earth. What it proves is Toronto buildings are floating on Lake Ontario.
0: They're floating.
1: If you look at the picture.
0: But
1: none of the stuff is on X. This was all. I am hardly ever, the only reason I'm even on Instagram is because my great nephew's on it.
0: Yeah.
1: And, right. you know, and so I can, when he was putting on basketball stuff, I think I posted 3 or 4 times on Instagram. It just, it doesn't accomplish really doesn't accomplish much. I don't like the way that it's formatted at all. I just don't like this.
0: Well, it's weird.

0: weird to me too. It's kind of it's kind of off-putting. It's, you know, it doesn't, I think the news feed on X is kind of more my style. I can search for things, I can look at things, and
1: right,
0: and there's so much more that's available. There's so much random stuff that comes on
1: yeah,
0: on
1: you can
0: Insta.
1: You can organize the other two in the way that you want it, that benefits what you want to get out of it, which is me on both X and Facebook, especially X. Is different news sources, different audio cuts that are being promoted. For me, it's a great show prep, one of the many show prep vehicles that we use every single day.
0: Yeah, it's I have a daughter who's on TikTok and doing very well. I don't do TikTok either for the same reason. It just seems so ADHD. You know what I mean?
1: Yes.
0: It's like blah blah blah blah blah scroll, blah blah blah blah blah scroll, blah blah blah blah blah scroll, and that just seems kind of it's not my speed. It never was my speed. But, you know, that's the thing, I think, and it's, by the way, it's a beautiful picture. I reposted that on my X page as well, at Eric Harley. Yeah. And it's, you know, but that's a great snapshot, pun intended, of kind of where social media is and how they react, you know? It just kind of, everything's got to be a, you know, extreme reaction. I've got to have an opinion on this, instead of, hey, great shot.
1: Nice picture. Right, exactly. Yeah. That's the vast majority of the response.
0: Yeah, right.
1: I mean, that's almost 100% of the response I got on X and Facebook.
0: Right. No,
1: and I didn't know that somebody else posting it, you know, on Instagram would just set off this firestorm of flat earthers.
0: Right, like, exactly.
1: Wow.
0: Yeah, it's crazy.
1: It's like,
0: this is crazy.
1: We need to go back to Jade Helm 15.
0: Jade Helm 27. Let's start that right now.
1: We are Red Eye Radio.
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0: We are Red Eye Radio. I'm Gary McNamara along with Eric Harley. Coming up following the bottom of the hour, we will get to the situation in Iran. Just one more thing about this picture my sister took. So I told her about it. I said, hey, you know, I messaged her, and then she messaged me back, and then I called her, and I was telling her about everything. I said some of the response from the flat earth people on it, and then the one guy's, I haven't checked it in hours, so I don't know. I could care less, but it was just, this was minutes after it was posted.
1: Yeah.
0: And the guy that, you know, wanting to insult the United States because of it. And she's, Gary, why is this? And I said, well, apparently you haven't been in talk radio for 36 years.
1: Yeah. Yeah.
0: Otherwise, you would completely understand.
1: Well, no, I mean, sometimes I have to explain things to my mom, you know, when we're talking about things, well, people react, you know, a certain way. Well, why do they do that? I don't know, Mom. I don't know. Gives them something to do, I guess.

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2: ABC News, I'm Stephanie Officer. Outrage grows in Maine after ICE agents apparently shot and killed someone during an enforcement operation Monday. Local prosecutors asking the public for any tips or videos. ABC's Melissa Adon.
3: An ICE spokesperson telling ABC News the person left the residence in a vehicle. ICE tried to stop it. The vehicle fled, and fearing for public safety, an officer discharged his weapon and struck the driver, killing him. A nearby Ring camera capturing what appears to be the sound of gunfire. Maine Senator Angus King telling reporters the man killed was not the target of the operation. Melissa Adon, ABC News, Los Angeles.
2: In Mississippi, the investigation continues into the death of 18-year-old Nolan Wells, one of his friends traced in Shepherd.
4: Let us remember him as in, like, the sweet guy. I think everybody needs to let the investigation continue and let the facts be shown.
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1: 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I was listening to this audio a couple of minutes ago, and I went, oh, okay. Basically covers all the points I wanted to make about the situation in Iran right now. And it came from Brit Hume yesterday on Fox News. Here we go.
2: Yeah, I wonder if that fee that the president wants will ever be paid by anybody. But the real question, I think, tonight is whether the military action we're undertaking now can have the effect of shutting down Iran's ability to interfere in the Strait of Hormuz. Now, we've hurt their military, their regular military. We've taken out a lot of their installations. We've done all those things. So President's statements about that, I think, are indubitably true. But it doesn't take much to interfere with shipping in the Strait of Hormuz. And the question now is whether our military can make the Strait safe at an acceptable cost to us. It's risky. It may entail casualties, might even entail ground forces. But that's where we are, in my judgment.
1: You know, we had, did we play the audio cut? I don't know if we played it yesterday or described the audio cut yesterday of the president who was, asked the question that, just a month ago, I have it. I found it. As I was scrolling down, I found it.
3: Yeah.
1: Let me play the audio cut in their own words. Here we go.
4: Last month, you said Iranian leaders were very rational people, nice people to deal with, strong people, smart people. Today, you said they were scum, sick people, and being led by sick people. What changed, and do you think...
5: I got to know them.
1: He said, I got to know them, and Marco Rubio burst into a big smile when he said that. We know that, from the very, very beginning, and Marco Rubio really was the point person for telling us just how bad Iran was. The president did in the beginning.
3: Yeah. Right.
1: But the fact is, when you had both the president and J.D. Vance, they lost credibility. They lost a tremendous amount of credibility pretending, whether you want to call it negotiation or not, the president said on his own, we don't have to accuse the president of saying we got played like fools. The president said it.
3: Yep. Yep.
1: The president said they're playing us like fools, which means they're playing me like a fool, as he continued then to go down the path of the memorandum of agreement and everything else.
3: Yeah.
1: Yesterday we mentioned it briefly, but with the death of Lindsey Graham and a few other things, that had happened, we really didn't hit it yesterday. And I had said before we went on vacation, you and I both agreed on this. When the president was speaking, I'm paying attention now. Is he still going to speak before the nation on Thursday?
3: Yeah, what's interesting is it's at 9 p.m. Eastern. He said, watch it on Truth Social. And I thought, well, is it only going to be on Truth Social? I mean, the word was out that he's going to speak before the nation Thursday evening.
1: And if it's on Iran, this is one where the networks, should carry. But it's gotten to the point with the president, and it may not be the point now. Maybe he is finally determined to do what we believe needs to be done. Here, but it got to the point where when the president spoke on Iran or J.D. Vance, whatever it was, and then we know that Marco Rubio stayed quiet for a significant period of time, it became blah, blah, blah, blah, blah, whatever. Yeah. Don't care what you say anymore. Right. What are you doing?
3: Right.
1: That's just the reality of when you take something that is not believable. Yeah. And the president was trying to sell something. You can call it negotiation. Whatever you want to say, you can say it's fifth dimensional chess. It's the art of it's the art of the Costanza deal, as I call it. The art of the deal. Whatever it made him look, and he said it. They're playing us like fools. The president said it, and then he continued with the memorandum of understanding of negotiating it. It was just like, my God, this is just it's getting to be just. Ridiculous here. There's negotiation, and then there's when you make the statement that our negotiating with the Iranians makes us look like fools. That's not a strong point to go from. The strong point and the strong point is the military action. And I don't know. I agree with Brit Hume. I don't know. you know, you, I saw that, I saw one report that one of the heads of the Iranian Revolutionary Guard was taken out, that Israel actually, you know, took them out.
5: Yeah, I saw that report.
1: I don't know, you know, we talk about hitting bridges, hitting infrastructure, hitting military things. The question is, none of that has changed the Iranian regime. Is the only thing that will change them, as we have stated before, as you take out, and Trump said it in the speech yesterday, well, they were more reasonable to deal with than the first level and the second level that they wiped out.
5: Right.
1: Of the government of Iran. Well, it didn't work out because you're back to war again. You couldn't get a deal. Who's being reasonable?
5: Yeah.
1: So it's still as he's saying, okay, we're going to go in and there's hell to pay now. Well, still they were more reasonable than the first. Don't say those things.
3: Well, you can't say those things. Look, here's the thing. Here's the conundrum. It's, I don't even know if conundrum describes it fully, but in war, there has to be a lot of propaganda set out for your enemy to steer your enemy in one direction.
1: Mm-hmm.
3: But I don't subscribe to that 100% and go, ah, that's what he's doing. Ah, that's what he's doing. Now, again, I've said this before. If at the end of this, you know, he's been playing this so that he can set them up to take the regime out and get the uranium, and it was all a strategy, I don't believe that, by the way, any longer. I don't believe that's a possibility any longer. But if that were the case, and it proves to be the case, I'll say well played. Again, I don't subscribe to that because of the nature of this particular president. Trump goes back and forth and back and forth and back and forth because he's trying to do two things at once. He's trying to appease the U.S. citizens. He's trying to calm the markets. That's part of appeasing, you know, people here domestically. And he's also trying to get things done with Iran. The problem with war is you have to make the choice. We have said this. We said it, you know, and you just heard audio that mimicked what we have said. It's likely going to require boots on the ground if you're going to finish this thing the way it should be finished. The regime gone and the uranium in our hands, and those two have to happen in that order, then it's going to require boots on the ground in a big way. This isn't something we can do. You know, when we went into Iraq to liberate Kuwait back in the early 90s, well, they weren't even prepared for war. The soldiers that Saddam Hussein put out there weren't even prepared. You know, they were sitting in their underwear eating chapstick because they didn't have anything to fight with or survive on. And it's nothing like that. With the IRGC, it's nothing like that. And we have no idea how deep those roots go when it comes to loyalty to the regime. Because here's the thing. I don't know how many, I don't know, I'm sure plenty of people, very smart people that we follow, critical thinkers, have assessed it this way. But what the regime believes, the hardliners, is deeply, and these are deeply held beliefs, and the way that you govern a people based on their interpretation of their religion and what it is. When it's that deep, you don't know how far the loyalty goes. That's the problem. You don't know who you're dealing with. Even if you ran into a group of, let's say, top members of the IRGC, and they say, yeah, no, we would love to overthrow the regime and we'll help you do it and blah, blah, blah. You can't trust anybody in that situation. And it would be an ongoing issue. It would be an ongoing problem that you would run into day after day after day. That's the problem. And having boots on the ground for how long? You're not going to have an exit plan. Your exit plan is when the regime is gone and you can say it's gone. when you can confidently say those roots have been pulled out of the ground and there is no more loyalty to the regime, there's no lasting loyalty at all, and there is change, and then you can say you've got the uranium in your hands. Those, I don't know how long a mission like that would actually take to get to that point.
1: We had said this in the very beginning, that the gamble that the president's taking, and again, we didn't know what the strategy was going to be. You know, we didn't know what the military strategy at that point, when he started taking out levels of government, we said, okay, you know, because as he had said, the goal is, and well, when they first came out and said, our goal is not regime change, you don't take out the first two levels of government, as he claims they've taken out.
3: Right.
1: Not to have regime change.
3: Right.
1: The whole goal was to have the people of Iran feel safe to come out, get weapons to them somehow. I still wonder about the whole Kurd situation. That's never been fully explained, you know, by the administration. You know, did they steal the weapons? What in the world happened there precisely? The administration.
3: Yeah, where are those weapons? That's right. That's a great question.
1: And so you look at this, and we said, look. The challenge is here. It seems like the original war plan was dependent on the people revolting. And we said at the point, maybe that will happen. I don't know. I don't know what the CIA knows. We don't know what Mossad, you know, knows over there, what the intelligence is. But it's always risky when you're depending on the end of the war on things that are out of your control. How a mass of people will respond in another country. That's always a gamble, that you're taking. The one thing that I do like over the last, well, there's a couple of things. Number one, it seems like we're not doing this to get them back to the bargaining table to make a deal.
3: Yeah, no, I think it's, the talks are over.
1: Yeah. And so that's the entire, so the point may not be putting brutes on the ground. It may be, okay, just keep going after them day in and day out. Keep the squeeze on, keep the blockade on. But that was the problem in the beginning, as we have said. Don't make it so cash is available to them at all.
3: Karg Island. You've got to secure Karg Island. Take control of Karg Island. I don't know. Now, I'm saying this with zero knowledge of what that would take, what that would require. And what the risk of that would be. Because the thing
1: I don't sense boots on the ground at all. I do not sense that coming.
3: No, but you could form a blockade and secure that island, and that chokes out the regime. Are they afraid that, well, by choking out the regime, we choke out the people of Iran? If we make the economy worse, we make it tough on the people of Iran. And that's not something we don't want. Some massive refugee crisis, to a neighboring country, Azerbaijan, or you know, wherever. We don't want the regime taking this out on the people of Iran, as they have done repeatedly, and killing people in the streets. I don't know what the risk is, why they don't take Karg Island. The president actually mentioned it. This goes back 3 or 4 weeks. He said, we're going to probably take Karg Island today. And then it didn't happen. They were back at the table.
1: Well, domestically, the problem the president has is, and Democrats start, but don't be surprised if you start hearing this. Well, we're back in. What's the end game here? If it's not a deal, what's the end game? Is there an end game? What's the exit strategy?
3: Yeah.
1: By the way.
3: Well, what do you have to accomplish?
1: And the reason I bring that up is Democrats know that will affect independence. Independence will say, because it's always, all right, we're in, how do we get out? That's where the American people is in any conflict that we're in, a significant portion. What's the exit strategy? Expect Democrats to be saying that, because it's like, all right, the president says the deal's off now. We're just going in to get him. What's the exit strategy? What does winning look like in this case? What is the goal of the United States now?
3: What are you trying to accomplish?
1: And
3: exactly.
1: And I'm thinking, is that why Thursday he's going to speak to the nation?
3: It's the first thing I thought. Yeah. It's the first thing I thought when they announced it.
1: We are Red Eye Radio.
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16: You know, it's funny, when I think back to what the typical American dinner looked like when you and I were kids, there's usually some kind of meat featured at the center of the plate. Vegetables are there, but often thought of as a side dish. More and more, though, we are coming to realize that a plant-based diet, with little or no meat even, is going to be a healthier way to eat for just about everyone. New study out of the University of Hawaii Cancer Center found that eating a high-quality plant-rich diet that includes whole grains, vegetables, and fruits may prevent cognitive impairment even when people start that diet in their late 50s and 60s. Yeah, it's important to make sure you're getting enough protein, fats, complex carbohydrates. Just because you cut out or even cut back on meat, though, is not a license to eat whatever you want. focus on eating whole, real foods. I'm Dr. Sanjay Gupta, helping you live a better life.
14: So.org today.
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0: We are Red Eye Radio. He is Eric Carlin. I'm Gary McNamara. So I'm really interested to see what the president's going to say on Thursday night.
1: Yeah.
0: You know, one of the things we have said when you do this, you need to speak to the American people more. He did the 8-minute speech, and then really there weren't a lot of prime time, you know, speeches on this.
1: Right.
0: You're going to be attacked by Democrats now saying, what's the end game? I think that's really the, you know, what's the exit strategy? Remember that in Afghanistan, and the public went for it.
1: Yep.
0: And Democrats believe that they can use that again. So don't be surprised if you hear that.
1: Yeah.
0: What's the exit strategy? What's the plan? What's winning look like?
1: Yep.
0: What's the goal now of the administration?
1: Well, and they had momentum going into Afghanistan, if you think about it, after 9/11. But then after a couple of years, you've got to answer some questions.
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7: I'm Stephanie Officer. South Carolina's governor has named Senator Lindsey Graham's sister, Darlene Graham Nordone, to serve what remains of his term after the senator died suddenly at his Washington home over the weekend. ABC's Christian Cordero.
8: She doesn't have a political background. I mean, the two were incredibly close siblings. He essentially helped raise her. The family has dealt with so many tragedies throughout the year and came from very humble roots, which he's talked about quite often. And so it's seen as a ceremonial kind of gesture of the fact that she would be able to play out the rest of his term.
7: A special primary election August 11th will decide who will replace Graham as the Republican nominee for Senate on November's ballot. Harris County, Texas Commissioner Rodney Ellis Monday saying the DA is opening an independent investigation into another ICE-involved shooting death, this time in Houston. ICE says the victim was in the U.S. illegally and tried to ram an officer's vehicle, his family disputing that account. Commissioner Ellis.
9: Lorenzo Salgado Araujo. His life mattered. It had value. His family deserves answers. Harris County residents deserve answers. The American people deserve answers.
7: The DA saying so far the federal government is not working with Houston officials in that investigation. A grandfather is recovering after a bison at Yellowstone National Park threw him into the air. ABC's Trevor Ault.
10: It happened Friday in the height of the summer tourism season. That bison inside a picnic area of the park.
11: Look out, bison!
10: And as it stops to rest, that grandfather and his grandson taking photos. That's when the buffalo stirs and charges. Grandfather, unable to escape, flipped 8 feet into the air. That grandfather suffered multiple broken bones. He's recovering after surgery. His grandson was not hurt.
7: Park officials say bison can weigh up to 2,000 pounds and run 35 miles. They urge keeping 25 yards of distance because the animals can be unpredictable. You're listening to ABC News.
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7: Tracing the parasite that sickened hundreds in Michigan.
14: Michigan remains at the center of the cyclosporiasis outbreak. State health officials confirming more than 2,600 cases of the parasitic intestinal infection in the state and say early test results show lettuce or salad greens may be a potential source. Health officials say it's not pinpointed a specific brand or grower. Other states also seen an uptick in cases where symptoms can range from cramping and nausea and vomiting to severe diarrhea. Doctors say to lower the risk, clean any produce, and wash your hands often. Michelle Franzen, ABC News.
7: The European Union and Britain have imposed sanctions on Russian military intelligence officers, hackers, and private companies, accusing them of links to a cyber espionage campaign. Well, more than 120 million Americans are facing heat alerts this week from Los Angeles to Maine.
15: On the East Coast, temperatures will peak in the 90s, triple digits in some spots like D.C. on Wednesday. In fact, Wednesday is going to be really a culmination point, or a zenith, rather, for temperatures this week for a lot of places on the East Coast like New York City, Philadelphia. So prepare for a really hot day on Wednesday.
7: ABC News meteorologist Samara Theodore. A human rights organization in Cuba is demanding information on the whereabouts of dissident artist Luis Manuel Otero Alcantara, who was arrested in 2021 and was expected to be released last week. Stephanie Officer, ABC News.
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3: Now, it's Red Eye Radio. Gary McNamara and Eric Harley talk about everything from politics to social issues and news of the day. Whether you're up late or you're just starting your day, welcome to the show. From the Relief Factor Studios, this is Red Eye Radio.
0: All across America, we are Red Eye Radio. He is Eric Harley, and I'm Gary McNamara. Jeez. What? This story from the Wall Street Journal from when we were on vacation last week.
1: Yeah.
0: Ready for this?
1: Okay.
0: This is actually a story in the Wall Street Journal. Why white-collar men are obsessed with the perfect lawn. Lush turf can be just as much of an office status symbol as a killer golf swing. I actually did an article on this. For a lot of office workers, okay, mostly middle-aged male office workers, a manicured lawn is as much of a status symbol as a luxury car in the driveway. Excelling at work and yard work fits the modern professional's fixation of optimizing everything.
1: Wow. Okay. All right.
0: The office biohacker who won't shut up about his golf score may also blab about nitrogen levels in his soil.
1: I don't go that far. I take really good care of my lawn. I don't know what the nitrogen levels are.
0: Yeah, but it's something that you do. You take care of your lawn. I mean, it's just something. If you don't take care of your lawn, you can't just let it grow. The city's going to come after you. But, and I was realizing this because I tried to make this male-centric. You know where my obsession with edging came from?
1: Your mom.
0: My mother.
1: Yeah. You know,
0: this is before you had the gas-powered edgers or the electric.
1: You had the push thing.
0: You had to push it.
1: Which was like a weird wheel, which wasn't very, by the way, it wasn't ever good. It was horribly. It didn't cut very well. It should be razor sharp. You know what I mean?
0: And they got a rubber wheel next to it, and you had to push back and forth. And my mother would come out. Well, the lawn cut. I mean, come on. An idiot can cut a lawn.
1: Yeah.
0: But edging was where my mother really became obsessive about it. She would go along and make sure that the corners were perfect. Uh-huh. And if there was a piece of grass hanging over the sidewalk, there was hell to pay. Let me tell you.
1: Yeah.
0: Hell to pay.
1: I stopped because, I have St. Augustine and it has what some people call runners, but stolons is what they're actually called. And that's how the grass spreads. And so these little stolons can get really thick and it's like, one will pop over the edge after I've just gone across it. I'm like, what do you think you're doing? I'm having a fight with this little piece of grass. I'm pulling it. You know what? I'm getting rid of you right now. You're a problem, mister. I'm getting rid of you. No, it's for me, mine came from, oddly enough, my dad, who always kept a nice lawn, but it was more of his military background, where he wanted things to look sharp. And I wear a black t-shirt and jeans every day, so I can't look sharp like he did in his military uniform. So I figure I'll make it up with my lawn. And the edging for me, that's kind of where it comes from. It's a nice edge and I edge it every time. I see neighbors who don't. Our city actually put an ordinance in. We don't have an HOA. But Texas Monthly years ago, did a story on our city, the town I live in, and said it has more ordinances on the books than any HOA rules in the state at that time. I don't know if that's the case now. And they're very, they put out another one, I remember, because people were just letting their grass grow over the sidewalk. They'd mow, and then it would just grow over the sidewalk. And I'm like, your lawn looks like a hippie. Don't do this. You can't grow your bangs out.
0: My one of my neighbors put all new turf.
1: Mm-hmm.
0: I think I believe he's got the live oak, which is the one that I had that drops the acid on your lawn and destroys your lawn.
1: Yeah, both live oaks and red oaks both do that. The smaller leaves are the live oaks.
0: They're very pretty trees. And thank goodness they both got disease and I had to cut them down.
1: Yeah.
0: But my neighbor put in all new turf.
1: Yeah.
0: And I don't know the grass he put in. It's not Southern Bermuda that goes dormant.
1: Yeah.
0: Because he had put it in. I don't think it is, because when you put it in, it was absolutely green in February when he put it in.
1: Yeah.
0: It's all dead.
1: Yeah. Yeah. The acidity is hard to keep on top of with all if he's got oaks.
0: Brand new, all dead. I mean, it was perfectly green.
1: Yeah.
0: And like 2 weeks later,
1: it was
0: gone. The entire lawn. And I'm like, oh, he's hearing from the homeowners association. But this is the sentence that got to me. Now, this was actually in the Wall Street Journal. And I'm like, who comes up with this stuff? If weekend warriors can't slay zombies on a dystopian battlefield, at least they can massacre dandelions in their backyards. Like a killer golf swing or rock hard glutes, a perfect lawn is a way for people who make a living with their minds to prove that they are good at something physical too. Who are these people that want? Look, you can go anywhere and find people.
1: Where are they getting this?
0: I know.
1: Is this like a study? If it's a study, then show me the data. Yeah. I want to see what they found. If this actually is, you know, a mindset that is, you know, runs throughout, and this is actually, where are they getting the proof to back this up?
0: Because the writer says so. It's like, here it is. It goes, and unlike athletic pursuits that can seem elitist, like skiing or windsurfing in exotic locales, mowing the lawn can make accomplished professionals seem more relatable. It's a way to bond with coworkers, much like chatting about other shared hobbies or the latest World Cup games. Being able to banter about blade height and the best time to aerate also gains you access to an office subculture. Alas, I remain an outsider. I have the ugliest lawn in my neighborhood. This is the writer. I mean, there are people that are passionate about a million different things in a free society.
1: Yeah.
0: If I was the editor, and I saw this a couple days ago, and I bookmarked it and said, okay, I got to bring this up because it's the media, as you said. You know, is this a psychological problem?
1: They've just formed this
0: right. People are,
1: as if it's a scientific fact.
0: Right. Now, when you look at it, I mean, you can sit there and you work all day. You go, okay, lawn looks pretty good. And then you go and you do something else.
1: Yeah.
0: There's nothing wrong with it, because if you don't have the lawn and a, you know, good, green, healthy lawn, it can be hell to repair.
1: Well, yeah, it makes the property look bad. For me, you know, you want it to look nice for your family, but you also want to be a good neighbor. I don't want to be the neighbor with it. You know, this author of this story, the writer, admits has the worst lawn. I sense some jealousy here. Because here's the thing. If you're not putting in the work, you can hire people to do it, and it's relatively cheap to get someone to at least mow and trim, right? And then you can hire another lawn service to come out and do the fertilizer or whatever. My dad actually hired a guy that does all the above, and you know, and my dad will tell him what he prefers. My dad buys the fertilizer, has it shipped to the house, and then says, this is what I do, And if you'll do that for me, and he pays him to do it, it's just labor, you know. So he's not hiring like a I think it's True Green, which is one of the companies that you could hire to, you know, make your lawn look better if something's going on with it. But it really sounds like the writer of this article is upset that other people have a good lawn, or is proud of having a crappy look.

0: to that point where it's like, I can't believe people are taking care of their stuff.
1: And then every, because we get it twice a week, then there's this obsession of taking garbage out of the house.
0: Yeah, right. Why is it? Why?
2: Well, I don't know. It's a matter of, I don't know, not smelling what you had for dinner last night.
1: I think we need, because I see this in a lot of obituaries.
2: Yeah.
1: They were an active gardener. Well, what kind of obsession is that?
2: Yeah.
1: Who wants that in their obituary? They tended to their garden every day. Well, the obsession of these people, how dare they?
0: What is this? What are they trying to prove? They think they're better than everybody else by gardening.
2: My gosh.
1: Now, the question I would have is, it more elitist to be a gardener than to have a perfect lawn?
2: Oh, I think so. I think so. And I say that because my wife is a gardener, a vegetable gardener. And she's doing this year we had issues with the tomatoes. I think we had too much rain early on and it didn't work out. But man, we've got,
1: God, you're privileged.
2: We've got, I know, right? And we've got a bunch of cantaloupes and melons coming in, which is great. They're actually holding up very well. But she did all the, well, I can't say she did all the work. I do the infrastructure, and then she does the actual gardening and planting of the seedlings. In the winter, our entire office, our home office, is filled with seedlings and grow lights.
1: So what you're telling me, you have stereotypical gender roles for your garden.
2: Yeah. Yeah, I thought that was a given. Yeah. And then she comes in and makes me a sandwich. And so because I'm hungry, I've been watching YouTube all day. But
1: my God.
2: You know, and it's like, hurry up with that. What's taking you so long?
1: Well, I do remember about when I first moved into my house and the lawn, you know, you want to make sure it's a new house. So you know.
2: Yeah.
1: And I remember I edged it, and I remember looking at it going, Mom would really be proud,
2: yeah,
1: because the corners came together and it was perfectly edged. I mean, it was
2: perfect. It's got to be a 90 degree.
1: Right, a perfect kind of border. And I took a picture of it to show my mom. My mom was alive at that time.
2: Yeah.
1: So I showed my mom.
2: Yeah.
1: Go, Mom, look at this. I did this.
2: Yeah.
1: She's like, I go, don't you remember? You're the one. You're the one. When I did this, I actually posted it on Facebook at the time saying, look at that. Look at the perfect 90 degree angle. Now, and I put in there, this comes from my mother, who demanded perfection in edging. No blade of grass.
2: That's right.
1: Could cover any part of the sidewalk ever.
2: That's right. No, if something happens and I miss one, I'll go back as I'm because I do a walk around after I'm done. And people will say, well, you're just trying to take pride in your work and, you know, you're just what guys do. You know, we'll wash our truck and then look at it for 20 minutes going, look what I did. But it's, and that's after a drive-through car wash. But no, I go back if I'm walking, you know, I'll just, you know, go back and make sure that everything's cleaned up. For me, I want it to look nice. I want it, the house to look nice, but it's part of being neighborly. It's part of helping your neighborhood, your street, look better. It's what you do.
1: Well, where they say that it's as much of a status symbol as a luxury car in your driveway, my car that sits in my driveway is my 23-year-old vehicle. So apparently they're wrong on that one in the Wall Street
2: and
1: Journal.
2: I'm thinking about buying my dad's 2003 Ford F-250 diesel. And so I'm going to put that in my driveway.
0: How y'all doing?
1: We are Red Eye Radio.
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4: Highlights from USDA's latest crop progress report includes a fast-paced corn silking.
5: We do see some faster progress in parts of the upper Midwest.
4: With other tidbits from USDA meteorologist Brad Rippey, including
5: soybeans, exactly half of the crop blooming. That is ahead of the five-year average of 44%. U.S. cotton crop, one thing that's been notable.

0: about this season is just how average it has been in terms of progress. U.S. peanut crop, roughly two-thirds of the crop pegging by July 12th. The national number is 65%, equal to the five-year average. Meanwhile, U.S. rice, we passed the one-third mark on heading progress during the week to reach 35% on July 12th. Winter wheat, the harvest is moving along very quickly. Spring wheat numbers for the week ending July 12th. Heading progress is right on par at 72%.
1: I'm Rod Bain reporting for the U.S. Department of Agriculture in Washington, D.C.
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12: Learn more at vacareers.va.gov.

0: We're Red Eye Radio. He's Eric Carlin. I'm Gary McNamara. You know, one thing that we did not mention last week about Lindsey Graham is he served in the military for 33 years.
1: Yeah. It's so wild that he's been around in the political scene for so long. You don't think about his former life. You don't think about, you know, his service in the military. And
0: which he stayed in, though, because he came in 94 as a representative.
1: Right.
0: So he was part of the 94. Remember the 94
1: class. Of 94, yeah.
0: And I think he stayed in just till a few years ago.
1: In the reserves?
0: Yeah, he was into like 2015 or 2016, something like that I saw, when he finally got out of the reserves. So, you know, it's watching the left's reaction to him, because I've said before, you know, Meghan McCain was talking about, you know, that they were the three amigos, Joe Lieberman, her father, and Lindsey Graham. They were viewed as the moderates.
1: Yeah.
0: Remember?
1: Yep.
0: It doesn't matter. And that's why we said yesterday, if there's any evidence that the fixation of demonization is just on Trump, the death of Lindsey Graham proved it's not going to end anytime soon.
1: No, it's not. It doesn't matter who it is on the right. Whoever is making the news, even somebody who has passed, it's going to be, they're going to be the target. They're going to be the one. The liberal activists have shown no sign of letting up. They're in fact, it's getting worse. And, you know, here's the thing. You know, when Barney Frank passed, I didn't have anything personal against the guy. I just disagreed with all of his policies and everything he supported politically. But I didn't take joy in his death. I didn't, you know, that to me is, it's a very foreign idea. When you talk about somebody who is a political opposite. You know, I look at the death of Rob Reiner, right? He's a guy who did incredible work. And by many people's standards and what they said about him, conservatives who had him on as a guest said he was the greatest guy. He was the nicest guy.
0: Bat soup crazy on the issues.
1: Totally disagreed on the issues, but I didn't have a problem with him personally.
0: No, I didn't. I don't celebrate death.
1: No.
2: I just don't drive. Brought to you by NHTSA and the Ad Council.
3: ABC News, I'm Stephanie Officer. Days after the sudden death of Senator Lindsey Graham, South Carolina's governor has chosen his temporary replacement. ABC's Jay O'Brien.
4: In South Carolina, the governor announcing Lindsey Graham's sister Darlene will soon take her brother's place in Washington.
5: It's my honor to ask his little sister, Darlene Graham, to finish his work for him now.
4: Graham raised his sister after both their parents died by the time she was only 13. Darlene Graham Nordone saying she's ready to step in.
6: Lindsey has always been there for me, and now I will be there for him.
4: Above the Capitol, the American flag at half staff.
3: Utah's Lake Powell is close to having critically low water levels. It could become a Deadpool. That's when water can't flow past Glen Canyon Dam by gravity. In that case, about 240 feet of water would be trapped, unable to float a million who rely on it across Arizona, California, and Nevada. This is
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1: And he is Eric Cronin. I'm Gary McNamara. More on Lindsey Graham coming up in just a minute.
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1: I was watching, just in general on TV yesterday, a bunch of different doctors, you know, talking about Lindsey Graham and how he died. And, you know, again, the talk about blood pressure. It's something you've got to. And I'm in that category.
2: Yeah, me too.
1: When I was diagnosed, right about now, 10 years ago, when the official diagnosis came in that I had type 2 diabetes, actually metabolic syndrome, which is, again, type 2 diabetes, high blood pressure, and high cholesterol. Now, I never had the high, I had high normal cholesterol, but I never had high cholesterol. But, you know, now I'm on, you know, I'm on the lowest level of medication for that. And now, you know, my, it's, you know, super low. At the time, you know, you had to take the electrocardiogram and all that to make sure everything is right. But when you're a type 2 diabetic, you know, twice a year, you've got to go to the doctor.
2: Just to,
1: you know, check up on everything. And my blood sugar is lower than it was. My average 3-month blood sugar is lower than it was when I first was diagnosed. And even when I was diagnosed, my daily blood sugar, because they said it kicked off like in the months preceding, what happened was I had shingles, and I was up visiting my parents, had shingles, and my brother-in-law said, "You got shingles." And I went into, you know, the local, you know, the local emergency place there. You know, they've got them all over the place now. And they went and took my blood pressure, which was fine less than 6 months before when I'd gone to the doctor for my yearly. It was fine. And when I went in there, 225 over 125.
2: Oof. Yeah. Wow.
1: And they immediately sent me to, you know, the emergency room. In Buffalo, ECMC, which is the, you know, the they said you need to go right now. I'm like, what? I couldn't believe it. I just was, you know, then after really taking over a 3-week period, you know, blood tests, they said you've got type 2 diabetes. But my A1C, I think, was 6, and it's, you know, that's for the, you know, the 3-month period, which means in that time is when my genetics kicked off. It went from not having it to boom, having it.
2: I'm on the
1: blood pressure medication, and I work out and, you know, watch my weight. I do everything that I possibly can do, you know, for the blood pressure, because I know so many people. And when I look at history of people who have died, you know, over the last, you know, famous people over the last 40, 50 years, the number that died from heart problems relating to high blood pressure, which can be controlled.
2: You can control
1: it and live, you know, the average, you know, normal life. And, you know, now my blood pressure, like anybody else, it's, you know, it can get to, I've had it, you know, in complete rest, you know, 100 over 50, 55, But normally it's around 120 over 68, you know, which is fine. It's fine blood pressure. But I'm just amazed at the number of people, some that I know, that died and friends and relatives of theirs have said they just wouldn't take their blood pressure medicine. They had high blood pressure. And they just wouldn't take care of it. And I don't know about Lindsey Graham. I don't know, you know, whether I'm amazed the number of people that don't go to doctors that are in their 60s.
2: Yeah. Well,
1: I'm amazed.
2: And in the case of a Lindsey Graham, so here's a guy who just got off a plane from Ukraine. He's always on a plane, you know, traveling somewhere. It seems like lately, especially with between Iran and Ukraine and everything that's going on. And then he's having a conversation with the president on the phone, you know, shortly before he passed. And I would have to believe that if there is a blood pressure issue, you know, that would be something that would, I know for me, you know, I could see that raising your blood pressure to a great extent. In fact, one time I was in the hospital for my lung and I was on the phone doing work-related things, answering emails. And the nurse comes in and she looks at the, you know, at the monitor and she goes, put that down. She goes, you're not here to work. You know, and yeah, and she said, and my sister was there visiting. She goes, you need to tell him that that's, you can't do this, because when he's, and they noticed it a couple of times, it was a pattern. I had actually, they'd come in one morning and same thing had happened later that day, again, work related things. And because there was a big event that I missed because my lung collapsed. Normally, I would just, you know, walk it off and go do the event. But this time, I couldn't do it. So they, you know, they could see it visibly because the monitor is right there and they could see it. And so you don't think about that. I remember being in a doctor's office. My blood pressure problem didn't start until I had what's called a branch vein occlusion. I have a blind spot in my right eye. I'm deaf in my left ear and partially blind in my right eye. So
1: that's why I'm so kind to him.
2: Yeah, yeah, exactly. Because I'm always bumping into walls and going, huh? And then, so I can't hear what you can say anything you want about me. I'm not going to hear most of it, but I don't care. But you know, if you flip me off with the right finger, I won't even see it. But, you know, the treatment for that, for the branch vein occlusion in my right eye, is a needle being stuck in your eye every 4 weeks with actually a cancer drug called Avastin. And when that started, I developed white coat. I never had white coat with dentists, with doctors. I never had that problem ever. And then it started to become an issue, and I was in the waiting room, and I remember feeling kind of sleepy. It was weird. I was like, oh, I feel like I could kind of go to sleep. But actually, my blood pressure was on the rise. And when they went in and took my blood pressure before getting a needle stuck into my eye, they said, no, your blood pressure's high. And I said, I guess I have white coat now. And then it started to calm down after a few minutes, and that would be the pattern, right? White coat only. And then it was like, oh, okay, we need actually a treatment. And so I started on the medications years ago. And it can be, it's, you know, there are a lot of people doing a job like what a Lindsey Graham did. I can't imagine serving in the Senate or in the House. It would just drive me bat soup crazy.
1: Well, he was driven, obviously, he was driven by it.
2: Passionate,
1: you know,
2: about
1: and it's
2: it,
1: interesting,
2: no doubt.
1: When you talk about, because I've always had white coat syndrome.
2: Yeah.
1: And you know, it's interesting because when I go in, you know, before I have my 6 month, a week before I go in, and you know, they do all the blood work, I have white coat syndrome going into the lab.
2: Yeah.
1: To get my blood taken.
2: Right.
1: So my, you know, they now my not only when I go into the doctor, they don't take my blood pressure. They just take the blood out. But my blood sugar's always higher because that drop of adrenaline is what happens when you have white coat syndrome. That just a little drop of adrenaline gets in your blood system. It increases your blood pressure and your blood sugar.
2: Mm-hmm.
1: So for me with white coat syndrome, you know, I keep a history, you know, everything's got an app now, my blood pressure, blood sugar, everything else. Mm-hmm. I go in and, all right, doctor, here it is right here. So he can follow it because he'll sit there and go, oh, every time I walk in, he goes, your blood sugar's high when you get your, oh, that's right. I forgot. You got white coat syndrome.
2: And he goes, yeah.
1: And it raises your blood pressure and, right. you know, that. But, yeah, blood pressure is such a deadly thing. And I don't know. I'm not making a judgment on him. I'm just saying, I think it was Dr. Oz who was saying, you know, one of the things that people don't really focus on enough, and he wasn't making an accusation, that was Lindsey Graham, but he said, watch your blood pressure. And I'm amazed the number of people that don't. Yeah. I have somebody who that I know, a good friend of mine, who's got high blood pressure. And just says, well, I take the pills, but I eat whatever I want. Well, you can't do that. One of the biggest things I know when I travel so much is you just can't find low-carb food. If you're eating out, it's almost impossible. Mm-hmm. Now you can find it online. Mm-hmm. You know, that's why I hardly ever go out to eat at a restaurant. Almost everything I do is made at home because I want it to be as low-carb as possible and working out. But, I mean, it's... And my focus is I want a quality of life. I want to be able to do this. I don't want to stop doing this, but I know because of the time that we're on and just what it takes to do this, I want to make sure that I'm as healthy as possible because I love doing it. So really that's my incentive. And maybe some people don't have that incentive and so they don't watch it as much or just figure they can get away with, you know, cheating a little bit, or
2: well,
1: the pills are all I need, and that's going to take care of it.
2: That's what I was about to say. That many, I think, far too many of us say, "Well, yeah, I've got the medication. You know, that will help keep it in check, and if I need to, I'll increase the dosage if the doctor agrees or whatever." But the fact of the matter is that, especially the thing with blood pressure, is that it goes up and down throughout the day. Mm-hmm. There are things that can make it spike. You know. And so one of the keys to that really is exercise. The simplest thing you can do is walk if you're able to do it. And, you know, and if not, find something that you can do just to stay active and keep that blood pressure. And it also, you know, any anxiety or whatever you got going on in life, it kind of helps to, you know, tame that a little bit too.
1: Well, that's the good thing with getting older. You've worried about things your entire life that you look back on and go, why did I worry about that? You don't worry about it anymore.
2: Right. Yeah.
1: It's like, whatever.
2: Things, yeah.
1: I remember when I first got, you know, type 2 and I was first diagnosed and, you know, my doctor had said after about a couple of years, he said, we want the good news or the bad news. I said, well, give me the bad news first. And he said, type 2 diabetes is going to kill you. I go, what the hell's the good news? He said, you'll be 120 when it does, if you keep doing what you're doing.
2: Yeah.
1: I'm like, oh, okay, good.
2: Right.
1: And he said, and when I first got it, they said, you know, this will kill you if you don't take care of it.
2: Right.
1: And I said, well, I'm not worried about the death because there's nothing I can do about that down the road. I'm worried about the quality of life in between. And I've known people that have had toes cut off and everything else. And what my doctors told me is if you try and continue this, you'll never have your toes cut off. I've never been, I think my last A1C was 5.7, I think, something like that. So I'm under a 6. Over a 7 is when you're doing damage to your organs.
2: Yeah. Right.
1: And so I'm still, and that's my whole goal, just keep staying beneath that. I'm still, my medication hasn't changed, still on the lowest level, but it's something that you pay attention to if you want that quality of life. And it was heartbreaking to see that he said, you know, they said, you need to go to a doctor. And he just said, you know, I just, you know, I think the quote was, I can't die yet because I've got stuff to do, when he was feeling sick earlier in the night.
2: Yeah.
1: That story came out yesterday.
2: Yeah.
1: And it was like, oh, it's just so sad when I
2: it
1: hear
2: is.
1: That.
2: Yeah.
1: We are Red Eye Radio.
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0: Right on Radio. He's our Cronin. I'm Gary McNamara. Yeah, and by the way, no problem with his sister taking over for the next till November.
1: Right. Yeah.
0: She's not. She's not going to be running. But right. If there's anybody close to, if anybody there, you know, the South Carolina elected him. If there's anybody who knows what his wishes would be, it would be her.
1: Oh, no doubt.
0: And you know, the funniest thing is what I heard. She doesn't have the experience that's necessary. Blah, blah, blah. Shut up.
1: Yeah.
0: This whole thing that being a congressman or a senator takes such incredible experience.
1: Yeah.
0: Shut up.
1: She was very close to him. Yeah.

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10: News, I'm Stephanie Officer. Protests in Maine after ICE agents shot and killed a man on his way to work Monday morning. Maine's Attorney General's office says agents were carrying out an enforcement operation and opened fire when the man tried running in their direction. ABC's Pierre Thomas.
11: The latest shooting in Biddeford, Maine. Home cameras capturing the sound of 5 gunshots. Video circulating online shows the man white Kia after the shooting. The car's windshield was riddled with bullet holes. Maine Senator Angus King revealing the man killed was not the target of the operation, but that DHS claims he weaponized his vehicle. King says he was told none of the agents involved were wearing body cameras. DHS says they're still rolling them out to ICE agents across the country.
10: President Trump Monday said the U.S. is resuming strikes on Iran, declaring the ceasefire reached last month over. The president told reporters the U.S. is blocking the Strait of Hormuz to any shipping that's doing business with Iran.
12: We're taking out all of their capability for anything having to do with the Strait, with the Hormuz Strait. And I think in the end, we will end up discontrolling the whole thing.
10: Illinois State Police say they have two teenage suspects in custody after a deadly mass shooting they say targeted members of a particular family. Police say victims were shot in 3 locations across East St. Louis. State Police Director Brendan Kelly says at least one of the suspects appears to have been related to the family.
13: At least 7 members of the targeted family were shot at multiple locations in the East St. Louis area. And as of right now, five victims have been confirmed deceased.
10: Mortgage rates are climbing yet again to the highest levels in a year. That is according to Mortgage News Daily. A 30-year fixed-rate mortgage is now back up to 6.75% for the average lender. That matches the May 19th high. 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
10: St. Louis slugger Jordan Walker beat Philadelphia's Kyle Schwarber in the finals of the MLB Home Run Derby. A federal judge has thrown out a lawsuit over the Justice Department's quest for West Virginia voter rolls.
16: Judges in 13 states have now rejected the Trump administration's demands that states turn over their voter rolls. U.S. District Judge Thomas Johnston, a Republican appointee, concluded that the Department of Justice did not demonstrate their need for West Virginia's records and were not lawfully entitled to the sensitive materials, which include the names, dates of birth, addresses, and partial social security numbers of voters. Ahead of the midterms, the Trump administration has sought to increase federal oversight on elections, and dozens of states, led by both Republicans and Democrats, have rebuffed the request for voter rolls. Peter Haralambos, ABC News.
10: 12 states are suing to block Paramount's takeover of Warner Brothers Discovery, led by California Attorney General Rob Bonta.
17: If these two companies merge, theaters will lose their negotiating power. They'll have to pay more to get the merged companies' movies on their screens. They'll have fewer discounts to offer. They'll have fewer new releases to show.
10: Paramount says the merger will be good for competition. Well, Olive Garden is bringing back its never-ending pasta pass. This Thursday, 10,000 lucky customers will be able to purchase a $100 pass that includes never-ending pasta, soup or salad, and breadsticks for 13 weeks. I'm Stephanie Officer, ABC News.
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0: 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Gary McNamara and Eric Harley talk about everything from politics to social issues and news of the day. Whether you're up late or you're just starting your day, welcome to the show from the Relief Factor Studios. 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
26: 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He is Eric Harley, and I'm Gary McNamara.
2: Again, the show interfering with my reading.
3: What are you reading?
2: Well, I was actually reading a trade magazine.
3: Oh,
2: and I
3: really?
2: Said, I wonder if this applies to me.
3: Yeah.
2: And, there's a, it, and you would mention it, and I was actually reading the article.
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2: You mentioned Barrett Media.
3: Yeah.
2: And a great trade magazine for a radio.
3: Mm-hmm.
2: And I just happened to see this column, Talk Radio Burnout, When It's Time to Walk Away.
3: Ooh. For the individual?
2: Yeah, the talk for the talk
3: not,
2: radio.
3: Not host. For the listener. It's the, never no, no, time no, to no, walk no, away no, for the no. listener. To be no. clear.
2: How do you reconnect with that first moment of love?
3: Mm.
2: If that love has changed, is it time to walk away on your own terms and divorce the industry?
3: You know,
2: you still love radio?
3: Yeah.
2: Do you still have that spark?
3: I don't know of a time in my career that I've been more enthusiastic.
2: I know.
3: And gotten greater satisfaction from what I do. You and I talked about this off the air. We often talk about it off the air. That we really do love doing this. I'm very grateful for the fact that people choose to seek us out. They don't have to. There's so many things you can listen to today.
2: I know.
3: You know, whatever. Podcast, you know, anything and everything. And they also choose us. And that to me is so humbling.
2: I know.
3: Of course, I know why. It's because we're excellent. But it's, but it's to me, that's since I was 18, when I could say something and somebody would respond to it, like a caller would call in. You know, respond. It was music radio, you know, and they'd call. And, you know, or I'd go, we'd go to do a live remote somewhere. This is when I was doing a local show. And people would show up. You'd promote it. You'd say, hey, we're going to be here. Come see us. And people would come out. In fact, Sam from San Antonio went to Bristol, where we had Shell Rotella Super Rigs this year, and wanted to shake my hand. He lives in San Antonio, and he came up and just wanted to say hi, listens every morning, and I love that because, you know, San Antonio, Del Rio, my old stomping grounds. I'm not sure how much stomping I did, but it was so great to see that, and you and I have seen that before where, you know, we've been at events and people come up and that's, you know, just amazing. But I can't imagine. In fact, vacation, and I'm very serious about this. Vacation is difficult. I don't mind having more time with my lovely bride. I really don't. She might have a different opinion about that, but I love spending time with her. And I, you know, that's great. She did not have the week off. In fact, she worked through Independence Day. She worked through that weekend and everything. She's working a lot of overtime here lately. But having this here every night and coming back to this, the recent death of my brother, you know, it wasn't that this was, that work was a distraction. Or getting back to normal. It was that I felt like I was coming back into my other family, my mm-hmm. work family here, you guys here in the studio that I work with, but the listener family. And it was and still is therapeutic in that we can sit and talk about, and I, you know, not every talk show host does this. But I think you and I have really been clear about we'll talk. We're not going to be on the tribal thing. You know, we're going to issue our concerns, even if we vote for the person. We're going to express our convictions. And there is something therapeutic about being able to do it. I don't get that same therapy, you know, that same satisfaction from social media, I never have because, you know, it just kind of falls into the void.
2: Well, there's too many distractions.
3: Yeah, exactly.
2: There's too many. You know, I was thinking about this actually when I was reading an article about, you know, about Lindsey Graham, how much he loved the job, how he was addicted to the job, how he wanted to. And, you know, there you saw the, you know, of course, the political criticism is there. Yeah, but he didn't support Trump. Then he did support Trump. Yeah, but that's the politics of it. He knew he could have influence by standing by Trump on a variety of different issues. Even at times you said, Lindsey, do you really believe this?
3: Yeah.
2: Are you kissing a little butt there?
3: Right.
2: But you can understand that the whole goal was to get what he wanted. And what he wanted, what he really focused on, and as we said yesterday, was the fact that Lindsey Graham was one of those people, forget about anything domestic policy that you disagreed with, on the level of protecting America from our enemies and recognizing our enemies, whether it's Putin, Xi, Islamic Jihad, you know, Sharia supremacy. He was absolutely adamant, and however he could do that to promote that, which I believe is absolutely necessary, because there's not a lot of people. You know, it's you've got the whole Democratic Party. Well, there's really no difference between Sharia supremacy and the mega churches in Texas.
3: Huh.
2: You know, yeah. Like trying to make the moral equivalence. I just used that. I just came up with that in my head there. It could be Catholicism. It could be whatever. That there's really, of course, there's a difference.
3: Yes.
2: It's like saying there's no difference between Sharia supremacy and our democracy here.
3: Right.
2: That we have. And I know we're a constitutional republic under the umbrella, the general umbrella of a democracy, just for the nitpickers out there. But it was his passion and love and his joy to go anywhere. And I went, wow, that's how I feel about this job. I thought about that yesterday. So when I saw that article, I went, wow, that's really interesting. I have way more passion and fun now than I've ever had in my radio career, because for so much of the career, you're trying to figure what to do.
3: And how to present it.
2: Yeah. And when you're in that time of trying to find yourself, management, who is probably more clueless than you are.
3: Except our management.
2: Well,
3: they're very.
2: No, I'm talking way back when.
3: Yeah.
2: But they were younger.
3: Yeah,
2: the management.
3: In your career,
2: early in my career, the management. They were all in their 20s and 30s. They didn't know.
3: Yeah,
2: and so you're dealing with a bunch of people who don't know, and so you just go do what you do every day. But that pressure is there every day, trying to please yourself, please the audience, and please the management, and it is a tough thing to get through. That stress, that's all gone now.
3: Right.
2: It's gone.
3: If you love doing it, then you're going to be thoughtful about that presentation
2: Everybody has grown.
3: Yeah.
2: Management is older. The talent, you know, everybody has got to a certain point.
3: Right.
2: And went, okay, now that I've been in this business as long as I have, I realize that we still know nothing. Go do what you do and have fun and be yourself.
3: Yeah. and I kind of feel like, again, you know, I made the joke earlier about I restart the clock on my career every night as the show comes on. But I kind of have that attitude about, and you and I have talked about this before, we feel like we need to show up and earn it all over again for the audience, because, you know, we may get compliments. Oh, man, the show you did today or yesterday or whatever, today's podcast was, man, it was awesome. You know, blah, blah, blah, blah, blah. That can't go to my head. It never does. I'm not able to let that feed any ego, because I realize, yeah, but I could screw it up royally.
2: Well, we're in the immediacy news entertainment sector, which is, you know, your current today. It's not like we put out Elton John's Goodbye Yellow Brick Road and can sit back a half a century and go, everybody thinks that's a great album.
3: What a great album.
2: Looking back. But then again, you know, the other thing that I look at, when you look at musicians or when you look at sports people who keep, and I

0: And then they walked in the next time. It wasn't just a few months later, and it was Alice in Chains. And it was like, oh, things have changed a little bit.
1: And I understand that this is a business where, you know, because it's current event, it's current for today. Once we're gone, you know, in a few years, everybody forgets and moves on to the next thing. That's just the reality of the business. Yeah. But it's also the beauty of the business is that you get to do it.
0: You get to live in it today.
1: You get to live in it every single day, and everything that you do is fresh.
0: And that's where the appreciation comes from, I think.
1: Yeah.
0: It's like I get to talk about it. Because if I'm, you know, at some point I'll have to retire. I'm thinking probably 95. God willing, I live that long. I'm thinking 95, I'll probably hang it up. But if I look at this situation as long as I'm of this mindset, and it keeps growing every day, I'm a little more excited, encouraged, and I guess in love with, married to, you know, the job, as they put it, you know, in the article, you know, maybe it's time to break up with your career if you don't enjoy it, which isn't, by the way, bad advice if you don't enjoy it. But it's a foreign thought to me. And I think it comes from having the creative ability that we have here on this show that you don't always have. We don't have, the boss isn't down the hallway right now, you know, and they do let us do our thing. And we also understand there's a responsibility in staying on top of things, breaking news and everything that comes along with what you're doing. So, but all of that to me is enjoyable. When we get into serious breaking news, while I don't like the nature of the story, you know, quite possibly,
1: there's an adrenaline rush.
0: Well, there is. I take great pride in wanting to get it right for the audience. Like we've said, we don't care about being first. We just want to get what we know and report what we know, where we tell the audience where we're getting it from, and then being able to report that breaking news. I take great pride in doing it and taking a thoughtful approach to it.
1: You know, the best thing is when you look at, you know, the being in the media in any particular way, you know, whether, you know, musician or actor, for example, everybody's looking back at the things you've done in the past. I just love being in something where, you know, the career's now, 45 years, 46 years, whatever it is now, and you're still doing new stuff every day.
0: Yeah.
1: To me, I'm so appreciative of that, because it doesn't exist. I couldn't imagine being in music and people going, could you play that hit, Gary, that you had in 1977?
0: Yeah. The first song I ever played on the air at this small country station where I started was Amarillo by Morning, George Strait. And, you know, I think about it, that song is, you know, it seems ancient. It's a great song. It's actually his version of it. There was another version of it before that. But I think about that, and I think about all the young Reba McEntire, the Judds when they were first starting out and all this. And it's just amazing to think about, you know? If I were doing music presentation as a DJ, you know, on the air, I wouldn't feel like I was serving an audience.
1: No.
0: The music serves the audience.
1: Yeah, I couldn't do music.
0: But, yeah, I just don't have that in me.
1: It would be so boring. And we both did it. I don't remember the first song I played on commercial radio, but I do know the first song I ever played in front of a microphone for college radio.
0: Yeah?
1: Death May Be Your Santa Claus, Mott the Hoople.
0: All right.
1: Not all the young dudes, Death May Be Your Santa Claus. We are Red Eye Radio.
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2: Independence with carrier authority should be mindful that negotiation strength varies as the week progresses. Typically, the highest rates across major segments are paid for loads negotiated on Sundays, and the highest volume of loads for all segments is seen on Mondays, also the weekday that tends to be the best for flatbed negotiations, yielding the best rates. owner-operator.

0: Traders tend to have less negotiation strength on Tuesday, which shows the lowest weekday spread between brokers' offered rates and actual paid rates. Broker offers tend to rise by Wednesday, as the end of the week is in sight. This day also seems optimal for the 3 o'clock hustle, so-called for its reliance on that afternoon time of day, when brokers are getting nervous, to improve negotiation strength. Stay mindful of this system to maximize your revenue. 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
9: You know, it's funny, when I think back to what the typical American dinner looked like when you and I were kids, there's usually some kind of meat featured at the center of the plate. Vegetables are there, but often thought of as a side dish. More and more, though, we are coming to realize that a plant-based diet, with little or no meat even, is going to be a healthier way to eat for just about everyone. New study out of the University of Hawaii Cancer Center found that eating a high-quality plant-rich diet that includes whole grains, vegetables, and fruits may prevent cognitive impairment even when people start that diet in their late 50s and 60s. 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I'm Dr. Sanjay Gupta, helping you live a better life.
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0: We are Red Eye Radio. He's Eric Cronin. I'm Gary McNamara. You know, the funniest thing the last 2 days that I've seen, and a lot of the, you know, stuff that's been happening made it so we didn't cover this one yet, but the CNBC survey that that has been mocked tremendously because it ranked all red states as the worst places to live in the country.
1: Of course. Of course.
0: And Tennessee was first and Texas was second. What they did was they took all liberal issues.
1: Right.
0: They looked at all liberal issues, what liberals want.
1: Right.
0: And the red states were ranked low on all these liberal issues. Therefore, they're the worst states to live in. And it's like, wow, all these people are moving to these states, though, in the top 10 from blue states. Apparently, these people don't know what's important to them.
1: Well, what's interesting is that I believe it's actually part of an effort of, you know, warning any of the people that have not left the blue states yet of, oh, you don't want to live in these states. There is that. And here in Texas, a couple of newspapers, the San Antonio Express, I think, was one of them, and the Austin Statesman, the Houston Chronicle, maybe the Dallas Morning News, a few of them have done stories like, well, some people are moving out of Texas. Well, of course they are.
0: I know.
1: As if, you know, as if nobody's moving out of Texas and everybody's moving to Texas.
0: I know somebody who's a listener to our show.
1: Yeah.
0: Great person.
1: Yeah.
0: Their family's in California. They moved back.
1: Yeah.
0: So they're closer to their, you know, their family and friends are all there. And so that happens all the time.
1: Right.
0: And so you have people moving from every state all the time. Right. It's where, though, the net result is
1: and why a lot of that migration is happening,
0: right?
1: The reason why it's happening.

0: 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Humanist Media is an equal opportunity employer.
1: ABC News, I'm Stephanie Officer. Protests in Maine after ICE agents shot and killed a man on his way to work this morning. The Maine Attorney General's office says agents were carrying out an enforcement operation and opened fire when the man tried running to them. Daniel Boucher says he saw agents pull the driver from his car.
2: I could no longer see any movement, which meant that he had expired. His head was bloody, his face was bloody. It was awful. It was awful. I mean, really, really bad.
1: Montana Governor Greg Gianforte has suspended Brad Molnar without pay from the state's utility board following investigations into his workplace conduct. At least three Public Service Commission employees have accused Molnar of sexual harassment, discrimination, and retaliatory behavior. The suspension is effective immediately and will last at least a year. It's unclear if Gianforte will install someone else to take Molnar's place in the interim. This is ABC News.
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1: And he is Eric Carly, and I'm Gary McNamara. The one thing is, we were talking about the CNBC study, the worst places to live, all red states. And Governor Newsom, you know, said, see, I told you, it's all the red states.
2: Yeah.
1: They're bad. And I like this one. This is Representative Lance Gooden of Texas. If you hate not paying income taxes, law and order, parental rights, smaller government, school choice, the Second Amendment, and criminal illegal immigrants being arrested, here's another garbage list from the mainstream media. And I love this one, though. One Texas resident, conservative activist, Robbie Starbuck, a Texas resident, said, actually, I noticed something. The list is BS, that it has nothing to do with quality of life for sane people. Because one of the reasons that Tennessee was number one as the worst place to live was because of the bathroom law.
2: Yeah,
1: because Tennessee has the law that says men must use male restrooms and females.
2: That's a horrible place to live.
1: Oh my God!
2: What a horrible place to live!
1: The humanity!
2: What a horrible place to live!
1: Oh my gosh!
2: Wow,
1: and,
2: man!
1: And that was the number one reason. The number two reason was country music.
2: Obviously. Well, some of today's country music. Oh,
1: yeah. Yeah, there is that debate.
2: Yeah.
1: Is it country music?
2: Well, you know, when they start putting the snaps in it, the snap beats in country. I had a couple of, I won't say who they were. They're a duo, and they've done pretty well, but as songwriters, they've done really well. And we were having this long conversation about it, going, I don't know how that started, where it just this in the little snap beats, you know, in the background. It's like, that's not, I don't, no. I you know, I don't need steel guitar and fiddle in every song. I would prefer it. But I understand you're not going to do that in every song, especially today. You know, I mean, that's, you know, I love older country music. It's what I grew up on. So, but yeah,
1: well, country music. I was kidding.
2: Yeah, I know.
1: I don't think it actually did make the list.
2: What about the death penalty? Did that?
1: Oh, it has to. Oh, yeah. It's got to be part of it. Yes.
2: Yeah.
1: There is no quality of life if you're dead.
2: Right. They're against the death penalty, but pro-abortion.
1: Well, that's another thing. If you have reproductive rights, you're a better place to live, except you'll be dead.
2: Right. Exactly. If you jaywalk, it's not true. We don't have the death penalty for jaywalking. Now, if you're littering while you're jaywalking, it's definitely the death penalty.
1: Well, as we know, I mean, the stereotype of Texas is true, because what we do every day, we jump into our pickup trucks with our gun rack and our empty beer cans in the back, and we all head out in order to cheer the latest execution in Huntsville.
2: Dude, are you stalking me? That's exactly what I do. I have beer cans in the back.
1: Meanwhile, in other topics... The Daylight Saving Time Bill clears a House Rules Committee vote.
2: Here we go again.
1: 6-4.
2: All right.
1: And would let states lock in year-round daylight saving time.
2: Uh-huh.
1: I guess it would still be states' choice or what? It would allow states to enact daylight saving time year-round.
2: Yeah, there...
1: Well, can't you do that now?
2: There is... No, it's... I forget what the qualification for is.
1: Hawaii and Arizona, most of Arizona,
2: right,
1: doesn't subscribe to it.
2: Right.
1: So, and honestly, this is a debate where I don't care. It doesn't matter to, it really, it doesn't affect me really. Well, so the only thing I keep thinking of is, if it doesn't get light in some states until 8:30, 9 o'clock in the morning, you're going to have people complaining about kids going to school. That would be the complaint I would see.
2: Yeah, look, I live in a school zone. I'm four houses down, basically, from the elementary school where three of my four children attended. One of my grandchildren is attending that school right now. And there's a six-lane road you have to cross. And it's, you know, it's 20 miles an hour. It's a school zone, so they're driving slowly, but it's a lot of cars in that zone. And as a parent, that'd be a concern. You know, I mean, there's no doubt. Now that I'm not a parent of small children, I don't care. But no, no, there's going to be concerns one way or the other, which is why I don't think they'll ever get it done. I just don't think they'll ever get it done. You know, I read one article.
1: Do they have the votes? Because this story makes it sound like they have the votes.
2: The committee vote
1: was 6-4.
2: No, there was a wider committee that was like something like 48-1. I got to go back and find the article. Okay. I don't even know if I bookmarked it because I'm not confident it's going to happen.
1: There it is. The legislation momentum comes from a House Energy and Commerce Committee overwhelmingly passed the measure 48-1 in May.
2: Yeah, okay, yeah. So, then where does it go in the Senate? And you know, what cases are going to be made? You're going to have, you know, lobbyists up there. Well, we can't do this, we can't do that, we got to have this, we got to have that. And, you know, all making, I'm sure, solid points for their interest, but I don't think it's going to change.
1: Well, for me, how will I know when to change my 9-volt battery in my smoke detectors?
2: When it starts beeping.
1: Which, of course, when does it happen? Does it ever happen?
2: No, when
1: noon?
2: You're asleep. No, when you're asleep.
1: Always when I'm asleep. Well, I like I like the new ones that have basically the batteries enclosed, and it's like 10 years. It's like, okay, I like that.
2: Yeah, yeah.
1: You don't have to. But I think those are the one I have is a combination. I've got one carbon monoxide detector.
2: Yeah.
1: In my bedroom.
2: Right.
1: And then I have a double one, smoke detector and carbon monoxide detector in my kitchen.
2: Yeah, I have them all in all the bedrooms, hallway.
1: Oh, then I have smoke detectors, kitchen, like four more around the house.
2: Yeah, and then in the kitchen, and they're all combo now. Carbon monoxide and smoke detectors. I just don't think they're going to get it done. If they get it done, it's going to be weird and it's going to be odd. When they moved it back to earlier in the year and then later in the fall, you know, that was like, what are you doing? You know, I mean, I know what you're attempting to do, but you get so much sunlight. And again, it's about, as you mentioned, yeah, but when we operate in the sunlight versus the dark and everything else, you know, is a big deal. I don't know what stats show on car accidents, like in the morning. We talk about kids going to school, but are there more car accidents in the morning? You know, if the sun's not up yet, I mean, really, traffic in our area starts at 5 a.m., the heavy traffic. I mean, it starts zooming at 5 a.m. But, you know, so I don't know. You know, that I don't have an opinion on it. I would rather not change the clocks based on the health aspect of it, because it's measurable. I mean, we're less productive after the clock change as a nation. We're just less productive. Some people, you know, it doesn't affect as bad as others. But I don't, you know, at my age, it's like, well.
1: Well, you know, the incredible thing is the difference depending on where you live. For example, when I was in Buffalo a couple of weeks ago in the hotel,
2: mm-hmm.
1: and I was facing the east.
2: Right.
1: And the windows of my hotel room were open.
2: Yeah.
1: or they not the windows, but the blinds were up, the shades were up.
2: Mm-hmm.
1: And I had set it early, you know, to be over at my dad's house. Next thing I know, the sun's in my eyes. It's coming up right there, and it's shining right on my face. I wake up in a panic.
2: Mm.
1: It's 5:40 in the morning.
2: Yeah, right.
1: Like right now,
2: right
1: there, the sun will rise in Dallas today at 6:30.
2: Right.
1: It rises in Buffalo, New York at 5:50 a.m.
2: Right. We're closer to the equator.
1: Exactly.
2: And, yeah.
1: And so you know, when you look at that, I mean, it's like, here, I'm still comfortable with it. You know, it's like the sun coming up at 6:30.
2: Well,
1: and that's good enough for me, but I can't imagine, you know, 'cause there will be places where the sun, it's still going to be dark between 8:30 and 9 o'clock, cloudy days.
2: Mm.
1: You know, it's going to be really dark. And
2: well,
1: that's
2: they talk
1: what I
2: about
1: see
2: is, Alaska is going to some parts of northern Alaska. It's like you might not see any daylight. What was that movie 28 Days After or whatever? It's like you might not see any daylight for
1: talking about the vampire
2: months. Yeah, the zombie vampire thing, whatever it was. Yeah. And so it's, you know, there was a few articles over the weekend. One said there was conversation about removing the Eastern time zone. And I said, what? What? What?
1: Remember they moved the clocks that when you change them, they changed when we're going to do it in order to save electricity, and it never worked.
2: Yeah, that's what I was saying earlier when, you know, now we change them earlier in the spring and later in the fall. You know, and it's not doing what it's what that was intended to do. And I just don't, again, I don't see it. I don't see it happening. They talk about it. This year seems to have more momentum. But the moment you do it, you know, once it's implemented, if it happens, then it's just going to be, you know, people on Capitol Hill, change it back, change it back, change it back, change it back. You know, for a variety of reasons.
1: It gives states the ability. It's not going to be a nationwide law. It gives states the ability to do it. My question is, why can people do it already?
2: I don't
1: understand the enforcement authority of this.
2: I forget why those few states have that exemption. I read it over the weekend, and I can't remember why that exemption is in place. In Arizona, the Navajo Nation does not do what the rest of the state does, and so for part of the year they're on different time by an hour. So, in Texas, I think the only mountain time zone is El Paso. Right? Is that right? I think that's right. So.
1: Arizona, along with Hawaii, is exempt from daylight saving time because the state legislature officially opted out in 1968.
2: Okay. Yeah. So they already grandfathered in?
1: So they already had the ability to do it.
2: Right.
1: That's my point. Does this...
2: Well, or is that, can they no longer opt out? Is that exemption gone, and was that grandfathered in?
1: Okay, that's a good point.
2: You know, I don't know. So... And again, the Navajo Nation does not do what the rest of the state does in Arizona. So for part of the year, they're on a different time zone.
1: And in Arizona, you want it to stay dark as long as possible.
2: Well, you want less sunlight for sure. For sure. I think they'd take less sunlight. Well, you know, a lot of people live there for the warmth, but this time of year, they probably take a little less sunlight.
1: Yeah, every time I think it's hot here, and we'll get somebody from Arizona, hold my beer, guys.
2: Yeah, like,
1: great point.
2: That and Las Vegas.
1: Yep. We are Red Eye Radio.
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15: When we talk about how much exercise someone should get, current guidelines call for about 150 minutes of moderate intensity exercise or 75 minutes of vigorous intensity exercise every week. 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Now, researchers determined that even little bursts of vigorous exercise can significantly reduce someone's risk of 8 different diseases: dementia, type 2 diabetes, fatty liver disease, chronic respiratory disease, chronic kidney disease, immune-mediated inflammatory diseases, major cardiovascular events, and atrial fibrillation. We're not talking about complicated training programs here. Just work with what you can into your everyday life. If you are breathless and unable to speak in complete sentences, then you've hit the mark. I'm Dr. Sanjay Gupta, helping you live a better life.
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0: We are on our radio. He's Eric Carlin. I'm Gary McNamara. Interesting, the Maine Senate race versus now the South Carolina Senate race.
1: It's
0: going to be interesting. I mean,
1: sure.
0: that comparison is going to be made,
1: right?
0: How they're going to have an open primary and how they're going to elect it in Maine. There's going to be a big comparison between the two states on that.
1: Yeah.
0: I mean, Republicans are going to, you're not going to have Democrats promoting it, but you're going to have Republicans promoting, look, you know, we're about democracy. They're not.
1: Right. Yep. It will be interesting to see. The lieutenant governor's been talked about jumping in. Nancy Mace, you know.
0: See the Betty nods on CNN?
1: Yeah.
0: 4% for her.
1: For Nancy Mace?
0: Yeah. The Betty nods. Yeah. That's where the money's
1: going. It's not a strong bet.

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5: I'm Stephanie Officer. South Carolina's governor has named Senator Lindsey Graham's sister, Darlene Graham Nordone, to serve what remains of his term after the senator died suddenly at his Washington home over the weekend. ABC's Christian Cordero.
6: She doesn't have a political background. I mean, the two were incredibly close siblings. He essentially helped raise her. The family has dealt with so many tragedies throughout the year and came from very humble roots, which he's talked about quite often. And so it's seen as a ceremonial kind of gesture of the fact that she would be able to play out the rest of his term.
5: Special primary election August 11th will decide who will replace Graham as the Republican nominee for Senate on November's ballot. Harris County, Texas Commissioner Rodney Ellis Monday saying the DA is opening an independent investigation into another ICE-involved shooting death, this time in Houston. ICE says the victim was in the U.S. illegally and tried to ram an officer's vehicle, his family disputing that account. Commissioner Ellis.
7: Lorenzo Salgado Araujo. His life mattered. It had value. His family deserves answers. Harris County residents deserve answers. The American people deserve answers.
5: The DA saying so far the federal government is not working with Houston officials in that investigation. A grandfather is recovering after a bison at Yellowstone National Park threw him into the air. ABC's Trevor Ault.
8: It happened Friday in the height of the summer tourism season. That bison inside a picnic area of the park.
9: Look out, a bison!
8: And as it stops to rest, that grandfather and his grandson taking photos. That's when the buffalo stirs and charges. Grandfather, unable to escape, flipped 8 feet into the air. That grandfather suffered multiple broken bones. He's recovering after surgery. His grandson was not hurt.
5: Park officials say bison can weigh up to 2,000 pounds and run 35 miles. They urge keeping 25 yards of distance because the animals can be unpredictable. You're listening to ABC News.
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5: Tracing the parasite that sickened hundreds in Michigan.
11: Michigan remains at the center of the cyclosporiasis outbreak. State health officials confirming more than 2,600 cases of the parasitic intestinal infection in the state and say early test results show lettuce or salad greens may be a potential source. Health officials say it's not pinpointed a specific brand or grower. Other states also seen an uptick in cases where symptoms can range from cramping and nausea and vomiting to severe diarrhea. Doctors say to lower the risk, clean any produce and wash your hands often. Michelle Franzen, ABC News.
5: The European Union and Britain have imposed sanctions on Russian military intelligence officers, hackers, and private companies, accusing them of links to a cyber espionage campaign. Well, more than 120 million Americans are facing heat alerts this week from Los Angeles to Maine.
6: On the East Coast, temperatures will peak in the 90s, triple digits in some spots like D.C. on Wednesday. In fact, Wednesday is going to be really a culmination point, or a zenith, rather, for temperatures this week for a lot of places on the East Coast, like New York City, Philadelphia. So prepare for a really hot day on Wednesday.
5: ABC News meteorologist Samara Theodore. A human rights organization in Cuba is demanding information on the whereabouts of dissident artist Luis Manuel Otero Alcantara, who was arrested in 2021 and was expected to be released last week. Stephanie Officer, ABC News.
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0: Now, it's Red Eye Radio. Gary McNamara and Eric Harley talk about everything from politics to social issues and news of the day. Whether you're up late or you're just starting your day, welcome to the show. From the Relief Factor Studios, this is Red Eye Radio.
17: all across America. We are Red Eye Radio. He is Eric Hurley, and I'm Gary McNamara. Good morning. Welcome. Hi. You know, I've just got to start with this. You know, on yesterday's show, one of the things that we talked about was on social media, the response to Lindsey Graham's death.
18: Yeah. Yeah.
17: And how, you know, and I've said, obviously the left is back, especially in the comment sections of anything. Right. The left has returned, to X. I mean, they're nuts. They're insane, but mm-hmm. they have returned.
18: Mm-hmm.
17: But I mean, the number of we live and I don't believe, as I've said yesterday, every single person that I know, whether they're on the right or left, doesn't do this. The people that I actually know. They don't do it. They might do it anonymously on social media. They don't do it in conversations with me or from what I know anybody else. And they don't, I don't see them commenting in this particular way. But it's the speculation. It's coming up with a speculation based on zero evidence. And anybody who criticizes you on the speculation, no matter how absurd the speculation becomes, is all of a sudden your mortal enemy for life.
18: Yeah.
17: And right. It's just you shake your head going, what's going on? And then yesterday, I had posted both on Facebook and on X a picture that my sister took on Saturday night. My sister was in Olcott, New York, which is right on Lake Ontario, southeast of Toronto. You know,
18: yeah.
17: And about 42 miles right across Lake Ontario. The sun was setting. She took her camera out, snapped the picture, and it's a beautiful skyline of Toronto.
18: Yeah.
17: All right. So I put it on X and Facebook, and you know, if I post it on my stuff, it's fine. Well, there was some group from the Toronto area, because they had they're based on the area code of Ontario, picked it up and posted it. They posted it on Instagram, my sister's picture. And I was like, whoa. And they said this, and I just put on anything. I said, my sister, you know, my sister posted that the other day. And I said, you must have got it off my ex or Facebook account. And they came back, you know, and they said, we're sorry. Do we need permission? I go, no. She could care less, you know, and then she found out about it. She was thrilled. Well, the people who posted it, it was like, this proves the earth is flat. What are you talking about? And then this huge debate starts of whether the picture shows the earth is flat. And the best one was, you can't see the bottom of the buildings. You only see the top. That's the evidence that they're curvature. I mean, so that started. Then there was a guy, you know, that responded to my comment when my sister took it. He goes, yeah, our city's much better than what you people have down there. It's like, if you go to my ex page, Gary at Red Eye One, you can see it. It's a beautiful picture. I mean, the sun.
18: I just saw it when I logged on just a few minutes ago here.
17: Isn't it a great picture?
18: Yeah, no, it's a beautiful picture.
17: She just snapped it, and you can see the CN Tower and everything else.
18: Yeah.
17: But I burst out. Now, I don't respond to that. I don't get into arguments anymore on social media. I just don't.
18: Yeah, well, especially things like that. Yeah. You know, you and I don't get into the reason that we won't, I think I can speak for you, that we don't, we've talked about it before, the reason, that's why I think I can speak for you on this, is that we both have the same take on this. I'm sorry. With all due respect to our friends, Ben Shapiro and others who will, you know, go back and forth with people sometimes. David Limbaugh does it. And, you know, these are all brilliant people and they do it. It's kind of what they do, though. What we do is radio. And I'm not going to have, so it's not there. I don't spend my life on social media. In fact, I spend very little of my life on social media, except for the fact that I use it for show prep. In other words, I don't, I'm not posting. I'm there looking for things. I'm looking for maybe, you know, another take on a story or something to see what the chatter is about, right? when something breaks or when a story comes out. I don't want to sit there all day like Chris Cuomo and have to eat dirt on what did he say? The Constitution doesn't protect hate speech. Remember that whole thing?
19: Oh, gosh.
18: And it just went on for like 15 hours.
19: And I learned that when Facebook first came out, and I've told the story on social, my take on social media, and it was well-known actor, you know, from the 60s and 70s, Robbie Rist.
18: Yeah.
19: He used to play guitar with another friend of mine, Paul Pope. They had a great band. He's a great guitarist. He really is. He's a great pop guitarist. Because I've seen him live many, many times.
18: Right.
19: And so I knew him and he knew me. I mean, because he played with my buddy for years. This was in the 80s and early 90s.
18: Right.
19: The mid 90s, I think. Yeah. Might have been even longer. I'm not really sure. So I got to know him. And when Facebook first came out, we got into, I'll never forget, it was the first discussion I had on, and this was on Facebook. X really wasn't a thing at that point. Twitter wasn't even a thing at that point. This is so early on. Can't believe I saw the other day, it's like 17 years ago, a memory on Facebook. I'm like, you got to be kidding me. It's been that long?
18: Yeah, crazy.
19: That blew me away.
18: It's crazy.
19: Well, I remember waking up on a Friday, from the show. Maybe it was 10, 11 o'clock, whatever. And I responded to him.
18: Mm-hmm.
19: Midnight. 12 and a half hours later, we were still going at it. Yeah. And it was just like you see today. Other people jumping on board, changing the topic, bringing up something, going down a different rabbit hole that had nothing to do with it. And I went, this is useless.
18: Well, no,
19: it really is useless.
18: Well, because, you know, the thing is basically it's everybody in the world, potentially. Well, I guess anybody with access to social media or that particular social media forum wanting to have the last word. That's the whole thing.
19: Yeah.
18: They're looking to have the last word because they think having the last word means you've won the argument.
19: Right.
18: And you get
19: that's a great point.
18: You get this illusion of having the last word because I've gone to bed. I actually know how to turn it off. In fact, I prefer to turn it off whenever possible. And, you know, I have my alerts set, you know, because of the show. I get, I don't know how many notifications, you know, every hour, every minute. And I've got it set now to where things come to me. I don't rely as much on social media. But social media is one of the ways to see, all right, what's the chatter about? What are people, you know, saying about it? What's the take on it? That's even getting annoying because of the tribalism and everything else. And as you mentioned, I think on yesterday's show, the liberals are definitely back on X. But you look at that, you know, that scenario. And wanting to have the last word or thinking you have the last word means you have won the argument is really the mindset of too many people on social media. They think if you don't respond, well, I guess I showed him and or her. And that's next thing you know, it's just become this useless vastness of nothing. It's just, I really don't. Shane Gillis talked about his uncles that have no following on Twitter at all. And then like zero. And then they'll just, you know, ate at Joe's Pizza today. It was delicious. And it's just tweeted into the void. You know, nobody sees it. It just goes off into the void. That's kind of where I see social media. There are some very good points made on social media by critical thinkers that we follow. And that's the important stuff.
19: It's the comments.
18: Comments is the right word because it's not really a debate. If you can't have, you know, the back and forth and have a debate. And quite frankly, I think the best debate is to have in person, but the liberals won't have that at all. And that's the other thing, too. They treat it as, you know, the drive-by, you know, of, you know, flipping that certain finger in the air toward you and thinking, well, I'm never going to meet this person. I'm never going to see that person. And it's embarrassing when you pull up to the same grocery store. And then next thing you know, they, again, you know, they think they're the king of the road or whatever. They think they've won the argument, you know, on social media. And the fact is, it doesn't work that way. Debate doesn't work that way. And you learn that very quickly when you're in talk radio. If you stay in talk radio for any amount of time, and you and I, hold on a second, what's the date? Tomorrow is 21 years. Not today. It's not today, Tuesday. Oh, but tomorrow. Wednesday, wow. The 15th. 21 years as a team.
19: As a team.

0: tacos now.
1: Yeah.
0: In my, and I can't, yeah. Well, you know, you sit there and you think about that. You're like, wow, if somebody told me, you know, you're going to end up doing 10,000 radio shows and being on for 50,000 hours. And people say, how can you, you know, 5 hour shows I've done. I did two shows for a long time.
1: Yeah.
0: First of, like, was it 5 years? I did two different shows. So right, those both right. added, you know, both ads added on to that.
1: Yeah.
0: Plus in other areas I did, you know, at times, remember in music radio? When I was music radio, I worked 6 days. I was on the air 6 days a week.
1: Well, for
0: used to be on Saturday too.
1: I was working two jobs for this company. Actually, I was doing two morning shows on the weekend. I was doing Saturday and Sunday morning show, and then I was working during the week doing two shows. I was doing this show, and then I was doing voices and comedy with the legendary Hal J at WBAP for 10 years. And so I, you know, it's, I don't know where my hours are or where my number of shows are, but yeah, they're somewhere in that area. I think of that if you go back to the beginning of my career and say that's what you're going to end up doing, oh my gosh, you know, then I run into these truck drivers who have 4 million accident free miles, and I'm thinking, oh my gosh,
0: that's a lot of driving. But just very quickly on if you're, because people are checking out the picture my sister took of the sunset in the Toronto skyline.
1: Yeah, I'm going to go back and share that too.
0: That just caused all, like I said, the hoopla and the flat earthers coming out. This proves that the earth is flat. It's like, what? And I'm thinking to myself, think about this. These are people that are waiting every single day just to post something so they can say the earth is flat.
1: Yeah.
0: Think about that.
1: Yeah.
0: And then, like I said, the one guy, I'm assuming he's a Canadian, you know, the one guy taking a shot. Well, our skyline is so much better than anything that you have in the United States. Well, yeah, I mean, that's what, I'm going to lose some sleep tonight because you believe that your skyline is superior.
1: In Toronto, right?
0: In Toronto.
1: So right. I'll just say to the people of Toronto, yeah, but your buildings are in the water, clearly. You can see from the picture. It looks like they're sinking.
0: Well, you're right. It proves. See, this isn't. It doesn't prove flat earth. What it proves is Toronto buildings are floating on Lake Ontario.
1: They're floating.
0: If you look at the picture.
1: But
0: none of the stuff is on X. This was all. I am hardly ever. The only reason I'm even on Instagram is because my great nephew's on it.
1: Yeah.
0: And, right. You know, and so I can, when he was putting on basketball stuff, I think I posted 3 or 4 times on Instagram. It really doesn't accomplish much. I don't like the way that it's formatted at all. I just don't like Instagram.
1: Well, it's weird to me too. It's kind of, it's kind of off-putting. It's, you know, it doesn't, I think the news feed on X is kind of more my style. I can search for things. I can look at things and there's so much more.
0: Right.
1: That's available. There's so much random stuff that comes on.
0: Yeah,
1: on
0: you can Insta. You can organize other two in the way that you want it, that benefits what you want to get out of it, which is me on both X and Facebook, especially X, is different news sources, different audio cuts that are being promoted. For me, it's a great show prep, one of the many show prep vehicles that we use every single day.
1: Yeah, it's I have a daughter who's on TikTok and doing very well. I don't do TikTok either for the same reason. It seems so ADHD. You know what I mean?
0: Yes.
1: It's like blah blah blah blah blah scroll blah blah blah blah blah scroll blah blah blah blah blah scroll, and that just seems kind of it's not my speed. It never was my speed. But, you know, that's the thing, I think, and it's, by the way, it's a beautiful picture. I reposted that on my X page as well, at Eric Harley. Yeah. And it's, you know, but that's a great snapshot, pun intended, of kind of where social media is and how they react, you know? It just kind of, everything's got to be a, you know, extreme reaction. I've got to have an opinion on this, instead of, hey, great shot.
0: Nice picture. Right, exactly. Yeah. That's the vast majority of the response.
1: Yeah, right.
0: I mean, that's almost 100% of the response I got on X and Facebook.
1: Right. No,
0: and I didn't know that somebody else posting it, you know, on Instagram would just set off this firestorm of flat earthers.
1: Right, like, exactly.
0: Wow.
1: Yeah, it's crazy. It's crazy.
0: We need to go back to Jade Helm 15.
1: Jade Helm 27.

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0: We are Red Eye Radio. I'm Gary McNamara along with Eric Harley. Coming up following the bottom of the hour, we will get to the situation in Iran. Just one more thing about this picture my sister took. So I told her about it. I said, hey, you know, I messaged her, and then she messaged me back, and then I called her, and I was telling her about everything. I said some of the response from the flat earth people on it, and then the one guy's, I haven't checked it in hours, so I don't know. I could care less, but it was just, this was minutes after it was posted.
1: Yeah.
0: And the guy that, wanting to insult the United States because of it. And she's, Gary, why is this? And I said, well, apparently you haven't been in talk radio for 36 years.
1: Yeah. Yeah.
0: Otherwise, you would completely understand.
1: Well, no, sometimes I have to explain things to my mom, when we're talking about things, well, people react, a certain way. Well, why do they do that? I don't know, Mom. I don't know. Gives them something to do, I guess.

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2: ABC News, I'm Stephanie Officer. Days after the sudden death of Senator Lindsey Graham, South Carolina's governor has chosen his temporary replacement. ABC's Jay O'Brien.
3: In South Carolina, the governor announcing Lindsey Graham's sister Darlene will soon take her brother's place in Washington.
4: It's my honor to ask his little sister, Darlene Graham, to finish his work for him now.
3: Graham raised his sister after both their parents died by the time she was only 13. Darlene Graham Nordone saying she's ready to step in.
5: Lindsey has always been there for me, and now I will be there for him.
3: Above the Capitol, the American flag at half staff.
2: Utah's Lake Powell is close to having critically low water levels. It could become a dead pool. That's when water can't flow past Glen Canyon Dam by gravity. In that case, about 240 feet of water would be trapped, unable to flow to millions who rely on it across Arizona, California, and Nevada. This is a...
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1: 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I was listening to this audio a couple of minutes ago, and I went, oh, okay. Basically covers all the points I wanted to make about the situation in Iran right now, and it came from Brit Hume yesterday on Fox News. Here we go.
2: You know, I wonder if that fee that the president wants will ever be paid by anybody, but the real question I think tonight is whether the military action we're undertaking now can have the effect of shutting down Iran's ability to interfere in the Strait of Hormuz. Now, we've hurt their military, their regular military. We've taken out a lot of their installations. We've done all those things. So President's statements about that, I think, are indubitably true. But it doesn't take much to interfere with shipping in the Strait of Hormuz. And the question now is whether our military can make the Strait safe at an acceptable cost to us. It's risky. It may entail casualties, might even entail ground forces. But that's where we are, in my judgment.
1: You know, we had, did we play the audio cut? I don't know if we played it yesterday or described the audio cut yesterday of the president who was, you know, asked the question that, you know, just a month ago, that, you know, you were, I found it.
3: Yeah.
1: Let me play the audio cut in their own words. Here we go.
4: Last month, you said Iranian leaders were very rational people, nice people to deal with, strong people, smart people. Today, you said they were scum, sick people, and being led by sick people. What changed, and do you think they
5: were? I got to know them.
1: He said, I got to know them, and Marco Rubio burst into a big smile when he said that. We know that, you know, from the very, very beginning, and Marco Rubio really was the point person for telling us just how bad Iran was. The president did in the beginning.
3: Yeah. Right.
1: But the fact is, when you had both the president and J.D. Vance, they lost credibility. They lost a tremendous amount of credibility pretending, whether you want to call it negotiation or not, you know, the president said on his own, we don't have to accuse the president of saying we got played like fools. The president said it.
3: Yep. Yep.
1: The president said they're playing us like fools, which means they're playing me like a fool, as he continued then to go down the path of the memorandum of agreement and everything else.
3: Yeah.
1: You know, yesterday we mentioned it briefly, but with the death of Lindsey Graham and a few other things, you know, that had happened, we really didn't hit it yesterday. And I had said before we went on vacation, you and I both agreed on this. When the president was speaking, I'm paying attention now. Is he still going to speak before the nation on Thursday?
3: Yeah, you know, what's interesting is it's at 9 p.m. Eastern. He said, watch it on Truth Social. And I thought, well, is it only going to be on Truth Social? I mean, the word was out that he's going to speak before the nation Thursday evening.
1: And if it's on Iran, this is one where the networks, you know, should carry. But it's gotten to the point with the president, and it may not be the point now. Maybe he is finally determined to do what we believe needs to be done. Here, but it got to the point where when the president spoke on Iran or J.D. Vance, whatever it was, and then we know that Marco Rubio stayed quiet for a significant period of time, it became blah, blah, blah, blah, blah, whatever. Yeah. Don't care what you say anymore. Right. What are you doing?
3: Right.
1: That's just the reality of when you take something that is not believable. Yeah. And the president was trying to sell something. You can call it negotiation. Whatever you want to say, you can say it's fifth dimensional chess. It's the art of it's the art of the Costanza deal, as I called it. You know, the art of the deal, whatever. It made him look, and he said it. They're playing us like fools. The president said it. And then he continued with the memorandum of understanding of negotiating it. It was just like, my God, this is just, you know, it's getting to be just, you know, ridiculous here. You know, there's negotiation, and then there's when you make the statement that our negotiating with the Iranians makes us look like fools. That's not a strong point to go from. The strong point and the strong point is the military action. And I don't know. I agree with Brit Hume. I don't know you know, you, I saw that, I saw one report that one of the heads of the, Iranian Revolutionary Guard was taken out. That Israel actually, you know, took them out.
5: Yeah, I saw that report. Yeah.
1: I don't know. You know, we talk about hitting bridges, hitting infrastructure, hitting military things. The question is, none of that has changed the Iranian regime. Is the only thing that will change them, as we have stated before, as you take out, and Trump said it in the speech yesterday, well, they were more reasonable to deal with than the first level and the second level that they wiped out.
3: Right.
1: Of the government, of Iran. Well, it didn't work out because you're back to war again. You couldn't get a deal. Who's being reasonable?
3: Yeah.
1: So it's still as he's saying, okay, we're going to go in and there's hell to pay now. Well, still they were more reasonable than the first. Don't say those things.
3: Well, you can't say those things. Look, here's the thing. Here's the conundrum. It's, I don't even if conundrum describes it fully, but in war, there has to be a lot of propaganda set out for your enemy to steer your enemy in one direction.
1: Mm-hmm.
3: But I don't subscribe to that 100% and go, ah, that's what he's doing. Ah, that's what he's doing. Now, again, I've said this before. If at the end of this, you know, he's been playing this so that he can set them up to take the regime out and get the uranium, and it was all a strategy, I don't believe that, by the way, any longer. I don't believe that's a possibility any longer. But if that were the case, and it proves to be the case, I'll say well played. Again, I don't subscribe to that. Because of the nature of this particular president, Trump goes back and forth and back and forth and back and forth because he's trying to do two things at once. He's trying to appease the U.S. citizens. He's trying to calm the markets. That's part of appeasing, you know, people here domestically. And he's also trying to get things done with Iran. The problem with war is you have to make the choice. We have said this. We said it, you know, and you just heard audio that mimicked what we have said. It's likely going to require boots on the ground if you're going to finish this thing the way it should be finished. The regime gone and the uranium in our hands. And those two have to happen in that order. Then it's going to require boots on the ground in a big way. This isn't something we can do. You know, when we went into Iraq to liberate Kuwait back in the early 90s, well, they weren't even prepared for war. The soldiers that Saddam Hussein put out there weren't even prepared. You know, they were sitting in their underwear eating chapstick because they didn't have anything to fight with or survive on. And it's nothing like that. With the IRGC, it's nothing like that. And we have no idea how deep those roots go when it comes to loyalty to the regime. Because here's the thing. I don't know how many, I don't know, I'm sure plenty of people, very smart people that we follow, critical thinkers, have assessed it this way. But what the regime believes, the hardliners, is deeply in, these are deeply held beliefs. And the way that you govern a people based on their interpretation of their religion and what it is, when it's that deep, you don't know how far the loyalty goes. That's the problem. You don't know who you're dealing with. Even if you ran into a group of, let's say, top members of the IRGC and they say, yeah, no, we would love to overthrow the regime and we'll help you do it and blah, blah, blah. You can't trust anybody in that situation. And it would be an ongoing issue. It would be an ongoing problem that you would run into day after day after day. That's the problem. And having boots on the ground for how long? You're not going to have an exit plan. Your exit plan is when the regime is gone and you can say it's gone. when you can confidently say those roots have been pulled out of the ground and there is no more loyalty to the regime. There's no lasting loyalty at all. And there is change. And then you can say you've got the uranium in your hands. Those, I don't know how long a mission like that would actually take to get to that point.
1: We had said this in the very beginning, that the gamble that the president's taking, and again, we didn't know what the strategy was going to be. You know, we didn't know what the military strategy at that point, when he started taking out levels of government, we said, okay, you know, because as he had said, the goal is, and when they first came out and said, our goal is not regime change. You don't take out the first two levels of government, as he claims they've taken out.
3: Right.
1: Not to have regime change.
3: Right.
1: The whole goal was to have the people of Iran feel safe to come out, get weapons to them somehow. I still wonder about the whole Kurd situation. That's never been fully explained, you know, by the administration. You know, did they steal the weapons? What in the world happened there precisely? The administration.
3: Yeah, where are those weapons? That's a great question.
1: And so you look at this, and we said, look. The challenges here, it seems like the original war plan was dependent on the people revolting. And we said at the point, maybe that will happen. I don't know. I don't know what the CIA knows. We don't know what Mossad, you know, knows over, you know, over there, what the intelligence is. But it's always risky when you're depending on the end of the war on things that are out of your control. How a mass of people will respond in another country. That's always a gamble, that you're taking. The one thing that I do like over the last, well, there's a couple of things. Number one, it seems like we're not doing this to get them back to the bargaining table to make a deal.
3: Yeah, no, I think it's, the talks are over.
1: Yeah. And so that's the entire, so the point may not be putting brutes on the ground. It may be, okay, just keep going after them day in and day out. Keep the squeeze on, keep the blockade on. But that was the problem in the beginning, as we have said. Don't make it so cash is available to them at all.
3: Karg Island. You've got to secure Karg Island. Take control of Karg Island. I don't know. Now, I'm saying this with zero knowledge of what that would take, what that would require. And what the risk of that would be. Because the thing
1: I don't sense boots on the ground at all. I do not sense that coming.
3: No, but you could form a blockade and secure that island, and that chokes out the regime. Are they afraid that, well, by choking out the regime, we choke out the people of Iran? If we make the economy worse, we make it tough on the people of Iran. And that's not something we don't want. Some massive refugee crisis, to a neighboring country, Azerbaijan, or you know, wherever. We don't want the regime taking this out on the people of Iran, as they have done repeatedly, and killing people in the streets. I don't know what the risk is, why they don't take Karg Island. The president actually mentioned it. This goes back 3 or 4 weeks. He said, we're going to probably take Karg Island today. And then it didn't happen. They were back at the table.
1: Well, domestically, the problem the president has is, and Democrats start, but don't be surprised if you start hearing this. Well, we're back in. What's the end game here? If it's not a deal, what's the end game? Is there an end game? What's the exit strategy?
3: Yeah.
1: By the way.
3: Well, what do you have to accomplish?
1: And the reason I bring that up is Democrats know that will affect independence. Independence will say, because it's always, all right, we're in, how do we get out? That's where the American people is in any conflict that we're in, a significant portion. What's the exit strategy? Expect Democrats to be saying that, because it's like, all right, the president says the deal's off now. We're just going in to get him. What's the exit strategy? What does winning look like in this case? What is the goal of the United States now?
3: What are you trying to accomplish? Exactly.
1: And I'm thinking, is that why Thursday he's going to speak to the nation?
3: It's the first thing I thought. Yeah. It's the first thing I thought when they announced it.
1: We are Red Eye Radio.
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20: A better life with Dr. Sanjay Gupta.
21: When we talk about how much exercise someone should get, current guidelines call for about 150 minutes of moderate intensity exercise or 75 minutes of vigorous intensity exercise every week. New study out of the UK makes a strong case for vigorous exercise if and when you can do it. Now, researchers determined that even little bursts of vigorous exercise can significantly reduce someone's risk of 8 different diseases: dementia, type 2 diabetes, fatty liver disease, chronic respiratory disease, chronic kidney disease, immune-mediated inflammatory diseases, major cardiovascular events, and atrial fibrillation. We're not talking about complicated training programs here. Just work with what you can into your everyday life. If you are breathless and unable to speak in complete sentences, then you've hit the mark. I'm Dr. Sanjay Gupta, helping you live a better life.
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0: We are Red Eye Radio. He is Eric Carlin. I'm Gary McNamara. So I'm really interested to see what the president's going to say on Thursday night.
1: Yeah.
0: You know, one of the things we have said when you do this, you need to speak to the American people more. He did the 8-minute speech, and then really there weren't a lot of prime time, you know, speeches on this.
1: Right.
0: You're going to be attacked by Democrats now saying, what's the end game? I think that's really the, you know, what's the exit strategy? Remember that in Afghanistan, and the public went for it.
1: Yep.
0: And Democrats believe that they can use that again. So don't be surprised if you hear that.
1: Yeah.
0: What's the exit strategy? What's the plan? What's winning look like?
1: Yep.
0: What's the goal now of the administration?
1: Well, and they had momentum going into Afghanistan, if you think about it, after 9/11. But then after a couple of years, you've got to answer some questions.
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10: From ABC News, I'm Brian Clark. More attacks overnight in the Middle East. The U.S. hitting targets in Iran, with Iran targeting Jordan and Bahrain. ABC's Karen Waz in Washington.
11: Iran claims it's shut down the Strait of Hormuz, a critical waterway for global oil shipments. This follows another round of U.S. airstrikes overnight, targeting Iran's ability to attack ships in the region. For the first time, the U.S. is using seaborne drones to carry out strikes. President Trump now vows the U.S. will control the Strait of Hormuz, and Trump now wants to charge a 20% fee on all cargo passing through it. He doesn't say how he would do that.
10: But just a few weeks ago, Secretary of State Marco Rubio said a toll would likely be illegal.
12: I think the whole world will be against any mechanism that charges money to use an international waterway. It's that simple. The president's already said it. That's not going to happen.
10: That was on June 24th. We're learning more about the deadly shooting involving an ICE agent in Maine, says ABC's Pierre Thomas.
13: There's some video where the man can be seen pulled out of the car limp. ABC News was able to interview a witness who claimed that the man was badly injured in the head area. He thought he heard him say that he was trying to stop his vehicle. Suffice to say, this eyewitness was very rattled and deeply emotional about what he saw.
10: Federal officials say the man who was shot was not the target of their investigation, but they say he tried to flee and put the public at risk. The sister of late Senator Lindsey Graham is expected to be sworn in today on Capitol Hill to finish her brother's term.
14: Lindsey has always been there for me, and now I will be there for him. Now, to Lindsey, I miss you more than I can even put into words, but I'm going to do this. I got it.
10: That's Darline Graham Nordone. A special primary will be held next month. You're listening to ABC News.
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10: More than 120 million people from coast to coast are facing new heat alerts this week, says ABC meteorologist Samara Theodore.
17: Miles City, Montana saw temperatures reach 115 degrees on Sunday. My goodness, that's hot. Extreme heat continues as we head through the remainder of the day. Heat advisories have been issued for Rapid City. Extreme heat warnings for Minneapolis, Grand Forks.
10: This week, the House is expected to vote on a measure that would make daylight saving time the time all year round. States could opt out if they want. 2 Supreme Court justices head to Capitol Hill today. Justices Amy Coney Barrett and Elena Kagan will testify in a hearing on the court's budget, including millions more for security. A grandfather's now recovering after a bison on the charge sent him flying through the air at Yellowstone National Park.
18: It happened Friday in the height of the summer tourism season, that bison inside a picnic area of the park.
19: Look out, bison!
18: And as it stops to rest, that grandfather and his grandson taking photos. That's when the buffalo stirs and charges. Grandfather, unable to escape, flipped 8 feet into the air. That grandfather suffered multiple broken bones. He's recovering after surgery. His grandson was not hurt.
10: That's ABC's Trevor Ault. Olive Garden's offering a new way to fill up. The restaurant chain is bringing back its never-ending pasta pass. $100 gets you 13 weeks of unlimited pasta, salad, and breadsticks. I'm Brian Clark, ABC News.
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3: Now, It's Red Eye Radio. Gary McNamara and Eric Harley talk about everything from politics to social issues and news of the day. Whether you're up late or you're just starting your day, welcome to the show. From the Relief Factor Studios, this is Red Eye Radio.
0: All across America, we are Red Eye Radio. He is Eric Harley and I'm Gary McNamara. Jeez. What? This story from the Wall Street Journal from when we were on vacation last week.
1: Yeah.
0: Ready for this?
1: Okay.
0: This is actually a story in the Wall Street Journal.
1: Hmm.
0: Why white-collar men are obsessed with the perfect lawn. Lush turf can be just as much of an office status symbol as a killer golf swing. I actually did an article on this. For a lot of office workers, okay, mostly middle-aged male office workers, a manicured lawn is as much of a status symbol as a luxury car in the driveway. Excelling at work and yard work fits the modern professional's fixation of optimizing everything.
1: Wow. Okay. All right.
0: The office biohacker who won't shut up about his golf score may also blab about nitrogen levels in his soil.
1: I don't go that far. I take really good care of my lawn. I don't know what the nitrogen levels are.
0: Yeah, but it's something that you do. You take care of your lawn. I mean, it's just something. If you don't take care of your lawn, you can't just let it grow. The city's going to come after you. But
1: yeah,
0: and I was realizing this because I tried to make this male centric. You know where my obsession with edging came from?
1: Your mom.
0: My mother.
1: Yeah. You know,
0: this is before you had the gas-powered edgers or the electric.
1: Push thing.
0: You had to push it.
1: Which was like a weird wheel, which wasn't very, by the way, it wasn't ever good.
0: It was horribly.
1: It didn't cut very well. It should be razor sharp. You know what I mean?
0: Yeah, and the rubber wheel next to it, and you had to push back and forth. And my mother would come out. Well, the lawn cut. I mean, come on. An idiot can cut a lawn.
1: Yeah.
0: But edging was where my mother really became obsessive about it. She would go along and make sure that the corners were perfect. Uh-huh. And if there was a piece of grass hanging over the sidewalk.
1: Uh-huh.
0: Oh. There was hell to pay. Let me tell you.
1: Yeah.
0: Hell to pay.
1: I stopped because, I have St. Augustine and it has what some people call runners, but stolons is what they're actually called. And that's how the grass spreads. And so these little stolons can get really thick and it's like one will pop over the edge after I've just gone across it. I'm like, what do you think you're doing? I'm having a fight with this little piece of grass. I'm pulling it. You know what? I'm getting rid of you right now. You're a problem, mister. I'm getting rid of you. No, it's for me, mine came from, oddly enough, my dad, who always kept a nice lawn, but it was more of his military background, you know, where he wanted things to look sharp. And I wear a black t-shirt and jeans every day, so I can't look sharp like he did in his military uniform. So I figure I'll make it up with my lawn. And the edging for me, that's kind of where it comes from. It's a nice edge and I edge it every time. I see neighbors who don't. Our city actually put an ordinance in. We don't have an HOA, but Texas Monthly years ago did a story on our city, the town I live in, and said it has more ordinances on the books than any HOA rules in the state at that time. I don't know if that's the case now. And they put out another one, I remember, because people were just letting their grass grow over the sidewalk. They'd mow, and then it would just grow over the sidewalk. And I'm like, your lawn looks like a hippie. Don't do this. You can't grow your bangs out.
0: My one of my neighbors put all new turf.
1: Mm-hmm.
0: I think he's I I believe he's got the live oak, which is the one that I had that drops the acid on your lawn and destroys your lawn.
1: Yeah, both live oaks and red oaks both do that. The smaller leaves are the live oaks.
0: They're very pretty trees. And thank goodness they both got disease and I had to cut them down.
1: Yeah.
0: But my neighbor put in all new turf.
1: Yeah.
0: And I don't know the grass he put in. It's not Southern Bermuda that goes dormant.
1: Yeah.
0: Because he had put it in, I don't think it is, because when you put it was absolutely green in February when he put it in.
1: Yeah.
0: It's all dead.
1: Yeah. The acidity is hard to keep on top of he's got oaks.
0: Brand new, all dead. I mean, it was perfectly green.
1: Yeah.
0: And like 2 weeks later,
1: it was
0: gone. The entire lawn. I'm like, oh, he's hearing from the homeowners association. But this is the sentence that got to me. Now, this was actually in the Wall Street Journal. And I'm like, who comes up with this stuff? If weekend warriors can't slay zombies on a dystopian battlefield, at least they can massacre dandelions in their backyard. Like a killer golf swing or rock hard glutes, a perfect lawn is a way for people who make a living with their minds to prove that they are good at something physical, too. Who are these people that want? Look, you can go anywhere and find people.
1: Where are they getting this?
0: I
1: is this like a study? If it's a study, then show me the data. Yeah. I want to see what they found. If this actually is, you know, a mindset that is, you know, runs throughout, and this is actually, where are they getting the proof to back this up?
0: Because the writer says so. It's like, here it is. It goes, and unlike athletic pursuits that can seem elitist, like skiing or windsurfing in exotic locales, mowing the lawn can make accomplished professionals seem more relatable. It's a way to bond with coworkers, much like chatting about other shared hobbies or the latest World Cup games. Being able to banter about blade height and the best time to aerate also gains you access to an office subculture. Alas, I remain an outsider. I have the ugliest lawn in my neighborhood. This is the writer. I mean, there are people that are passionate about a million different things in a free society.
1: Yeah.
0: If I was the editor, and I saw this a couple days ago, and I bookmarked it and said, okay, I got to bring this up because it's the media, as you said. You know, is this a psychological problem?
1: They've just formed this.
0: Right.
1: As if it's a scientific fact.
0: Right. Now, when you look at it, I mean, you can sit there and you work all day. You go, okay, lawn looks pretty good. And then you go and you do something else.
1: Yeah.
0: There's nothing wrong with it because if you don't have the lawn and a, you know, good green, healthy lawn, it can be hell to repair.
1: Well, yeah, it makes the property look bad. For me, you know, you want it to look nice for your family, but you also want to be a good neighbor. I don't want to be the neighbor with it. You know, this author of this story, the writer admits, has the worst lawn. I sense some jealousy here. Because here's the thing. If you're not putting in the work, you can hire people to do it, and it's relatively cheap to get someone to at least mow and trim, right? And then you can hire another lawn service to come out and do the fertilizer or whatever. My dad actually hired a guy that does all the above, and my dad will tell him what he prefers. My dad buys the fertilizer, has it shipped to the house, and then says, this is what I do, and if you'll do that for me, and he pays him to do it, it's just labor. You know, so he's not hiring like a I think it's True Green, which is one of the companies that you could hire to, you know, make your lawn look better if something's going on with it. But it really sounds like the writer of this article is upset that other people have a good lawn, or is proud of having a crappy looking lawn.
0: Callum Borchers is the guy's name.
1: Yeah. Yeah. Okay.
0: He doesn't look like someone who cuts his own lawn. like there's a look.
1: Yeah. That guy doesn't have a lawnmower.
0: Like there's a look to somebody who cuts their lawn.
1: You know, I have two.
0: Okay, see, I've created my own stereotypes.
1: Well, no, that's it. Oh, I bet that guy doesn't have a lawnmower. But he doesn't even know what Home Depot is.
0: You know, it's the same to me. It's the same as making sure my floors are clean or the kitchen's clean.
1: Right.
0: Or people are obsessed with clean houses.
1: And with upgrading their kitchens and doing things to make things look nice. This is a status symbol. You know, have we gotten to that point where it's like, I can't believe people are taking care of their stuff.
0: And then because we get it twice a week, then there's this obsession of taking garbage out of the house.
1: Yeah, right. Why is it? Why? Well, I don't know. It's a matter of, I don't know, not smelling what you had for dinner last night.
0: I think we need, because I see this in a lot of obituaries.
1: Yeah.
0: They were an active gardener. Well, what kind of obsession is that?
1: Yeah.
0: Who wants that in their obituary? They tended to their garden every day. Well, the obsession of these people, how dare they?
1: What is this? What are they trying to prove? They think they're better than everybody else by gardening. My gosh.
0: Now, the question I would have, is it more elitist to be a gardener than to have a perfect lawn?
1: Oh, I think so. I think so. And I say that because my wife is a gardener, a vegetable gardener. And she's doing, this year we had issues with the tomatoes. I think we had too much rain early on and it didn't work out. But man,
0: you're privileged.
1: We've got, I know, right? And we've got a bunch of cantaloupes and melons coming in, which is great. They're actually holding up very well.

0: You know, and it's like, hurry up with that. What's taking you so long?
1: Well, I do remember about when I first moved into my house and the lawn, you know, you want to make sure you, it's a new house. So, you know,
0: yeah.
1: And I remember I edged it and I remember looking at it going, Mom would really be proud because the corners came together and it was perfectly edged. I mean, it was
0: perfect. It's got to be a 90 degree.
1: Right, a perfect kind of border. And I took a picture of it to show my mom. My mom was alive at that time.
0: Yeah.
1: So I showed my mom.
0: Yeah.
1: Go, Mom, look at this. I did this.
0: Yeah.
1: She's like, eh. I go, don't you remember? You're the one. you're the one. When I did this, I actually posted it on Facebook at the time saying, look at that. Look at the perfect 90 degree angle. Now, and I put in there, this comes from my mother who demanded perfection in edging. No blade of grass.
0: That's right.
1: Could cover any part of the sidewalk ever.
0: That's right. No, if something happens and I miss one, I'll go back as I'm because I do a walk around after I'm done. And people will say, well, you're just trying to take pride in your work and, you know, you're just what guys do. You know, we'll wash our truck and then look at it for 20 minutes going, look what I did. But it's, and that's after a drive-through car wash. But no, I go back if I'm walking, you know, I'll just, you know, go back and make sure that everything's cleaned up. For me, I want it to look nice. I want the house to look nice, but it's part of being neighborly. It's part of helping your neighborhood, your street, look better. It's what you do.
1: Well, where they say that it's as much of a status symbol as a luxury car in your driveway, my car that sits in my driveway is my 23-year-old vehicle. So apparently they're wrong on that one in the Wall Street
0: and
1: Journal.
0: I'm thinking about buying my dad's 2003 Ford F-250 diesel. And so I'm going to put that in my driveway.
2: How y'all doing?
1: We are Red Eye Radio.
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4: Highlights from USDA's latest crop progress report includes a fast-paced corn silking.
5: We do see some faster progress in parts of the upper Midwest.
4: With other tidbits from USDA meteorologist Brad Rippey, including
5: soybeans, exactly half of the crop blooming. That is ahead of the five-year average of 44%. The U.S. cotton crop, one thing that's been notable about this season is just how average it has been in terms of progress. U.S. peanut crop, roughly two-thirds of the crop pegging by July 12th. The national number is 65%, equal to the five-year average. Meanwhile, U.S. rice, we passed the one-third mark on heading progress during the week to reach 35% on July 12th. Winter wheat, the harvest is moving along very quickly. Spring wheat numbers for the week ending July 12th. Heading progress is right on par at 72%.
4: I'm Rod Bain reporting for the U.S. Department of Agriculture in Washington, D.C.
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6: A Better Life with Dr. Sanjay Gupta.
7: As someone who's been married nearly 25 years, I'll tell you, there's a lot of great things about having a spouse. And according to a new study out of the University of Miami Health System, marriage might even be linked to a lower risk of cancer. Why? Well, the researchers said people who are married are less likely to engage in risky behavior. They're more likely to get a nudge to go to regular preventive medicine appointments and screenings. And they have a partner to share the load of family obligations, household chores, and finances. No one is saying you should get married in the pursuit of better health. But if you are single, how can you build a strong support system to maybe get some of these same benefits? Do your own research, find out what's important, and then hold members of your squad accountable and let them hold you accountable as well. That can provide a lot of support. I'm Dr. Sanjay Gupta, helping you live a better life.
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12: Go.

0: We're Red Eye Radio. He is Eric Carlin. I'm Gary McNamara. You know, one thing that we did not mention last week about Lindsey Graham is he served in the military for 33 years.
1: Yeah. It's so wild that he's been around in the political scene for so long. You don't think about his former life. You don't think about, you know, his service in the military.
0: Which he stayed in, though, because he came in 94 as a representative.
1: Right.
0: So he was part of the 94, remember the 94
1: class?
0: And I think he stayed in just till a few years ago.
1: In the reserves?
0: Yeah, he was into like 2015 or 2016, something like that I saw, when he finally got out of the reserves. So, you know, it's... watching the left's reaction to him, because I've said before, you know, Meghan McCain was talking about, you know, that they were the three amigos, Joe Lieberman, her father, and Lindsey Graham. They were viewed as the moderates.
1: Yeah.
0: Remember?
1: Yep.
0: It doesn't matter. And that's why we said yesterday, if there's any evidence that the cessation of demonization is just on Trump, the death of Lindsey Graham proved it's not going to end anytime soon.
1: No, it's not. It doesn't matter who it is on the right. Whoever is making the news, even somebody who has passed, it's going to be, they're going to be the target. They're going to be the one. The liberal activists have shown no sign of letting up. They're in fact, it's getting worse. And, you know, here's the thing. You know, when Barney Frank passed, I didn't have anything personal against the guy. I just disagreed with all of his policies and everything he supported politically. But I didn't take joy in his death. I didn't, you know, that to me is, it's a very foreign idea. When you talk about somebody who is a political opposite. You know, I look at the death of Rob Reiner, right? He's a guy who did incredible work. And by many people's standards and what they said about him, conservatives who had him on as a guest said he was the greatest guy. He was the nicest guy.
0: Bat soup crazy on the issues.
1: Totally disagreed on the issues, but I didn't have a problem with him personally.
0: No, I didn't. I don't celebrate death.
1: No.
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8: ABC News, I'm Brian Clark. The U.S.-Iran ceasefire continues to deteriorate. The U.S. struck targets in Iran over a five-hour overnight attack. Focus was on Iran's ability to attack ships in the region. Iran, meanwhile, says that it has shut down the Strait of Hormuz. That's led to financial consequences, says ABC's Karen Hua.
9: The markets are reacting to the uncertainty. Oil prices just saw the biggest one-day jump since the pandemic. And analysts predict average gas prices in the U.S. will once again top $4 per gallon within a week.
8: Darlene Graham Moore is expected to be sworn into the Senate today to serve out the remainder of her late brother Lindsey's term as a senator representing South Carolina. The party will hold a primary next month to determine a replacement on the November ballot. Tens of millions of people in the U.S. are bracing for extreme heat with triple-digit temperatures and soaring heat indexes expected.
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1: And he is Eric Carlin. I'm Gary McNamara. More on Lindsey Graham coming up in just a minute.
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1: I was watching, just in general on TV yesterday, a bunch of different doctors, you know, talking about Lindsey Graham and how he died. And, you know, again, the talk about blood pressure. It's something you've got to, and I'm in that category.
2: Yeah, me too.
1: When I was diagnosed, right about now, 10 years ago, when the official diagnosis came in that I had type 2 diabetes, actually metabolic syndrome, which is, again, type 2 diabetes, high blood pressure, and high cholesterol. Now, I never had the high, I had high normal cholesterol, but I never had high cholesterol. But, you know, now I'm on, you know, I'm on the lowest level of medication for that. And now, you know, my, it's, you know, super low. At the time, you know, you had to take the electrocardiogram and all that to make sure everything is right. But when you're a type 2 diabetic, you know, twice a year, you've got to go to the doctor.
2: Just to,
1: you know, check up on everything. And my blood sugar is lower than it was. My average 3-month blood sugar is lower than it was when I first was diagnosed. And even when I was diagnosed, my daily blood sugar, because they said it kicked off like in the months preceding, I had what happened was I had shingles, and I was up visiting my parents, had shingles, and my brother-in-law said, "You got shingles." And I went into, you know, the local, you know, the local emergency place there. You know, they've got them all over the place now. And they went and took my blood pressure, which was fine less than 6 months before when I'd gone to the doctor for my yearly. It was fine. And when I went in there, 225 over 125.
2: Oof. Yeah. Wow.
1: And they immediately sent me to, you know, the emergency room. In Buffalo, ECMC, which is the, you know, the they said you need to go right now. I'm like, what? I couldn't believe it. I just was, you know, then after really taking over a 3-week period, three blood tests, they said you've got type 2 diabetes. But my A1C, I think, was 6, and it's, you know, that's for the, you know, the 3-month period, which means in that time is when my genetics kicked off. It went from not having it to boom, having it.
2: I'm on the
1: blood pressure medication, and I work out and, you know, watch my weight. I do everything that I possibly can do, you know, for the blood pressure, because I know so many people. And when I look at history of people who have died, you know, over the last, you know, famous people over the last 40, 50 years, the number that died from heart problems relating to high blood pressure, which can be controlled. You can control it and live, you know, the average, you know, normal life. And, you know, now my blood pressure, like anybody else, it's, you know, it can get to, I've had it, you know, in complete rest, 100 over 55. But normally it's around 120 over 68.
2: Mm-hmm.
1: You know, which is fine. It's fine blood pressure. But I'm just amazed at the number of people, some that I know, that died, and friends and relatives of theirs have said they just wouldn't take their blood pressure medicine. They had high blood pressure and they just wouldn't take care of it. And I don't know about Lindsey Graham. I don't know, you know, whether I'm amazed the number of people that don't go to doctors that are in their 60s.
2: Yeah. Well,
1: I'm amazed.
2: And in the case of a Lindsey Graham, so here's a guy who just got off a plane from Ukraine. He's always on a plane, you know, traveling somewhere. It seems like lately, especially with between Iran and Ukraine and everything that's going on. And then he's having a conversation with the president on the phone, you know, shortly before he passed. And I would have to believe that if there is a blood pressure issue, you know, that would be something that would, I know for me, you know, I could see that raising your blood pressure to a great extent. In fact, one time I was in the hospital for my lung and I was on the phone doing work-related things, answering emails. And the nurse comes in and she looks at the, you know, at the monitor and she goes, put that down. She goes, you're not here to work, you know, and yeah. And she said, and my sister was there visiting. She goes, you need to tell him that that's, you can't do this, because when he's, and they noticed it a couple of times, it was a pattern. I had actually, they'd come in one morning and same thing had happened later that day, again, work related things. And because there was a big event that I missed because my lung collapsed. Normally I would just, you know, walk it off and go do the event, but this time I couldn't do it. So they, you know, they could see it visibly because the monitor is right there and they could see it. And so you don't think about that. I remember being in a doctor's office. My blood pressure problem didn't start until I had what's called a branch vein occlusion. I have a blind spot in my right eye. I'm deaf in my left ear and partially blind in my right eye. So
1: that's why I'm so kind to him.
2: Yeah, all the time. Yeah, exactly. Because I'm always bumping into walls and going, huh? And then, so I can't hear what you can say anything you want about me. I'm not going to hear most of it, but I don't care. But you know, if you flip me off with the right finger, I won't even see it. But you know, the treatment for that, for the branch vein occlusion in my right eye, is a needle being stuck in your eye every 4 weeks with. Actually a cancer drug called Avastin. And when that started, I developed white coat. I never had white coat with dentists, with doctors, I never had that problem ever. And then it started to become an issue and I was in the waiting room and I remember feeling kind of sleepy. It was weird. I was like, I feel like I could kind of go to sleep. But actually, my blood pressure was on the rise. And when they went in and took my blood pressure before getting a needle stuck into my eye, they said, no, your blood pressure's high. And I said, I guess I have white coat now. And then it started to calm down after a few minutes, and that would be the pattern, right? White coat only. And then it was like, oh, okay, we need actually a treatment. And so I started on the medications years ago, and it can be, it's, you know, there are a lot of people doing a job like what a Lindsey Graham did, I can't imagine serving in the Senate or in the House. It would just drive me bat soup crazy.
1: Well, he was driven, obviously he was driven by it.
2: Oh, yeah, very passionate.
1: You know,
2: about
1: and it's
2: it, no
1: interesting
2: doubt.
1: When you talk about, because I've always had white coat syndrome.
2: Yeah,
1: and you know it's interesting because when I go in, you know, before I have my 6 month, a week before I go in and, you know, they do all the blood work. I have white coat syndrome going into the lab.
2: Yeah.
1: To get my blood taken.
2: Right.
1: So my, you know, they now my, not only when I go into the doctor, they don't take my blood pressure. They just take the blood out. But my blood sugar's always higher because that drop of adrenaline is what happens when you have white coat syndrome. That just a little drop of adrenaline gets in your blood system. It increases your blood pressure and your blood sugar.
2: Mm-hmm.
1: So for me with white coat syndrome, you know, I keep a history, you know, everything's got an app now, my blood pressure, blood sugar, everything else. Mm-hmm. I go in and, all right, doctor, here it is right here. So he can follow it because he'll sit there and go, oh, every time I walk in, he goes, your blood sugar's high when you get your, oh, that's right. I forgot. You got white coat syndrome.
2: Yes. Yeah. Yeah.
1: And it raises your blood pressure and, right. you know, that. But, yeah, blood pressure is such a deadly thing. And I don't know. I'm not making a judgment on him. I'm just saying, I think it was Dr. Oz who was saying, you know, one of the things that people don't really focus on enough, and he wasn't making an accusation, that was Lindsey Graham, but he said, watch your blood pressure. Well, and I'm amazed the number of people that don't. Yeah. I have somebody who that I know, a good friend of mine, who's got high blood pressure. And just says, well, I take the pills, but I eat whatever I want. I went, you can't do that. One of the biggest things I know when I travel so much is you just can't find low-carb food. If you're eating out, it's almost impossible. Mm-hmm. Now you can find it online. Mm-hmm. You know, that's why I hardly ever go out to eat at a restaurant. Almost everything I do is made at home because I want it to be as low-carb as possible and working out. But, I mean, it's... And my focus is I want a quality of life. I want to be able to do this. I don't want to stop doing this, but I know because of the time that we're on and just what it takes to do this, I want to make sure that I'm as healthy as possible because I love doing it. So really that's my incentive. And maybe some people don't have that incentive and so they don't watch it as much or just figure they can get away with, you know, cheating a little bit, or
2: well,
1: the pills are all I need, and that's going to take care of it.
2: That's what I was about to say, that many, I think far too many of us say, well, yeah, I've got the medication, you know, that will help keep it in check, and if I need to, I'll increase the dosage if the doctor agrees or whatever. But the fact of the matter is that, especially the thing with blood pressure, is that it goes up and down throughout the day. Mm-hmm. There are things that can make it spike, you know. And so one of the keys to that really is exercise. The simplest thing you can do is walk if you're able to do it. And, you know, and if not, find something that you can do just to stay active and keep that blood pressure. And it also, you know, any anxiety or whatever you got going on in life, it kind of helps to, you know, tame that a little bit too.
1: Well, that's the good thing with getting older. You've worried about things your entire life that you look back on and go, why did I worry about that? You don't worry about it anymore.
2: Right. Yeah.
1: It's like, whatever. Things,
2: yeah.
1: I remember when I first got, you know, type 2 when I was first diagnosed, and, you know, my doctor had said after about a couple of years, he said, we want the good news or the bad news. I said, well, give me the bad news first. And he said, type 2 diabetes is going to kill you. I go, what the hell's the good news? He said, you'll be 120 when it does, if you keep doing what you're doing.
2: Yeah.
1: I'm like, oh, okay, good.
2: Right.
1: Because, you know, and he said, and when I first got it, they said, you know, this will kill you if you don't take care of it.
2: Right.
1: And I said, well, I'm not worried about the death because there's nothing I can do about that down the road. I'm worried about the quality of life in between. And I've known people that have had toes cut off and everything else. And what my doctors told me is, if you try and continue this, you'll never have your toes cut off. I think my last A1C was 5.7, I think, something like that. So I'm under a 6. Over a 7 is when you're doing damage to your organs.
2: Yeah. Right.
1: And so I'm still, and that's my whole goal, just keep staying beneath that. I'm still, my medication hasn't changed, still on the lowest level, but it's something that you pay attention to if you want that quality of life. And it was heartbreaking to see that he said, you know, they said, you need to go to a doctor. And he just said, you know, I just, you know, I think the quote was, I can't die yet because I've got stuff to do, when he was feeling sick earlier in the night.
2: Yeah.
1: That story came out yesterday.
2: Yeah.
1: And it was like, oh, it's just so sad when I
2: hear that. It
1: is. Yeah. We are Red Eye Radio.
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8: And a new study out of Sweden is helping us understand this even better. So researchers followed more than 20,000 people over nearly two decades and determined that passive screen time, like sitting on the couch and watching television, raised someone's risk of dementia. But if they did something active, like reading, puzzles, or interacting with other people, this same group of people saw their risk of dementia drop. Just like you gotta put the work in to keep your body in shape as you age, you basically have to do the same thing with your brain. A couple things I have found to help: working to learn something new every day, whatever it might be, challenging yourself in some way every day, and really importantly, staying socially active. Some days that means meeting friends in person. Other days, maybe an email, a text, or a phone call. Just stay engaged. I'm Dr. Sanjay Gupta, helping you live a better life.
16: B2.

0: We're on our radio. He's Eric Carlin. I'm Gary McNamara. Yeah, and by the way, no problem with his sister taking over for the next till November.
1: Right. Yeah.
0: She's not. She's not going to be running. But if there's anybody close to, if anybody there, you know, South Carolina elected him. If there's anybody who knows what his wishes would be, it would be her.
1: Oh, no doubt.
0: And you know, the funniest thing is what I heard. She doesn't have the experience that's necessary. Blah, blah, blah. Shut up.
1: Yeah.
0: This whole thing that being a congressman or a senator takes such incredible experience.
1: Yeah.
0: Shut up.
1: She was very close to him.

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8: I'm ABC News. I'm Brian Clark. Large data centers built to fuel demand from AI technology have been controversial for their impacts on the power grid and natural resources. In Louisiana, Facebook's parent company's Meta doubling the size of its data center in Richland Parish, which Governor Jeff Landry says carries a clear benefit.
9: That is opportunity. That is how you lift people out of poverty. That's how you fix a broken state.
8: Today, though, New York taking a different approach. Governor Kathy Hochul's imposing a one-year moratorium on new data center construction in the state while their impacts are studied and new regulatory frameworks developed. A man in Maine was shot dead Monday by ICE agents, and ABC's Lionel Moise has more on what witnesses are saying.
10: I heard the young man say, "I tried to stop."
11: The victim, identified in local media as 26-year-old Joan Sebastian Guerrero from Colombia, he was reportedly on his way to work. Immigration advocates say he had a social security number and was authorized to work in the U.S. A witness says an officer at the scene claimed the driver had tried to run him over.
8: Federal officials say Guerrero was not the target of their investigation. This happened less than a week after the deadly ICE shooting in Houston. The U.S. struck targets in Iran overnight, saying it was focused on taking out threats to shipping. And President Trump said the U.S. would be the guardian of the Strait of Hormuz to ensure it remains open. Javed Ali is a former senior counterterrorism director on the National Security Council.
12: One would have to believe that in order to be, quote unquote, the guardian of the strait, that U.S. warships would actually have to enter into the strait, into the Persian Gulf, to protect the hundreds, if not more, ships that are already in there, and then obviously the ones on the outside.
8: Right now in Paris, a Bastille Day parade with a first of its kind military parade. You're listening to ABC News.
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8: South Carolina Governor Henry McMaster named the late Senator Lindsey Graham's sister, Darlene Graham, to replace him in the Senate to finish the rest of his term. The senator died over the weekend at 71. Darlene Graham is expected to be sworn in today.
17: I want to thank the governor for selecting me to serve the remainder of Lindsey's term. It is such an honor. Lindsey has always been there for me, and now I will be there for him.
8: Party will hold a special primary next month to choose a new candidate in the November election. A friend of 18-year-old Nolan Wells is speaking to ABC News about the teen's death on the 4th of July near an isolated barrier island off Mississippi. The circumstances have drawn national attention, says ABC's Aaron Katursky.
18: Trayston Shepard says he and his friends are now getting threats. Shepard says he took a boat back from Horn Island in the late afternoon, but Wells stayed behind with a girl he had met. Wells did not have his phone, but his friend tells us that's not unusual while swimming.
19: When Nolan got in the water, he put his phone on the dash, also with probably other 15 phones.
18: His parents say Nolan Wells went nowhere without his phone, but on July 4th, he left it behind in the boat.
8: Florida is preparing to execute a 74-year-old convicted murderer who's been on death row since the 1980s. He'd be the oldest person ever put to death in the state. But later this month, Florida is set to execute an 80-year-old prisoner. I'm Brian Clark, ABC News.
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0: Welcome to the Health and Wealth Show with David Ernest. I'm your host, Matthew. That's a fun one from my teenage years, 1979 by the Smashing Pumpkins. Has a little bit to do with what we're talking about today, I guess. Talking about Iran. Remember right before Reagan got elected and the hostage crisis they had going on?
1: Yes.
0: Remember that?
1: Oh, yeah, yeah.
0: And it's a simpler time.
1: Well, you know, according to the song, things were, there was more freedom back in 1979.
0: A lot less to worry about.
1: A lot less to worry about. And that's what the song was, the lyrics were saying. And this is very interesting because following the 1979 Islamic Revolution, civil liberties in Iran degraded horribly.
0: Yeah.
1: And the regime that came in imposed all these strict limitations on freedom. You couldn't express yourself. You couldn't assemble. You know, your personal behavior was limited, or they would kill you or put you in jail.
0: Well, women had to, it was Sharia law. You had to, you know, you couldn't show anything basically more than your eyes in public or you get in trouble.
1: Right. There was all these strict mandatory religious codes like you were just insinuating about the women, you know, targeting women like that. That's degrading to a country, in my opinion. These people, these men, even though that, you know, I mean, I just hate to say it. I'm going to say it anyway. They're trying to control women. They're trying to be mean to women.
0: And well, they're religious, fanatics in that sense.
1: Exactly, because you got other countries like Morocco, Saudi Arabia. They're still limiting women. I have to be the first to say that. But they're not killing them because they ask for more freedoms. Well, you know, not so fast anyway.
0: Right.
1: But, you know, this political censorship and arrest and killing people in the streets. You know, a lot of people were dancing in the streets, say like in Los Angeles, New York, all of these Iranians that came from Iran since 1979 or maybe before or a little after.
0: Yeah.
1: They're celebrating. There's a few over here. There's a few that are saying, oh, this is not right. The United States is the great Satan. And they live in their country. And yes, they get away with saying that because we do have freedom of speech. But I hate hearing these radicals say that because they're talking, number one, about my country that allowed them to say that.
0: Right.
1: And number two, they don't deserve to live in this country, in my opinion. And of course, I know that they can get away with it. I know they can get away with it because they have this freedom of speech. But I just can't imagine anyone feeling that way after they have these freedoms. Why don't they go back, if they feel that way, why don't they go back to Iran? Go back to Iran. Get the hell out of here. I mean, really, you know,
0: yeah.
1: Just leave. I don't know. I mean, you know, if they resent us that much, why are they still here? You know, go back to the country that wants to hurt women and destroy the freedoms that you have here in this country. You know, and I just don't understand all that, but evidently they just hate so bad. And there's such horrible fanatics that feel that way. No, not all Muslims are like that. No, let's give them a break. Most of them are not like that. Not the ones living here in the country, in our country, in the United States. They appreciate the fact that they're trying to liberate their country. I'm saying they, as in Donald Trump and the Republican Party. A few in the Democratic Party are for that, but not many. You know, the majority of them are wanting to use this as an excuse to degrade the Republican Party, to tear it down and destroy it. Now, here's the thing. Jimmy Carter was a president back in the 70s, the late 70s.
0: Yeah.
1: And he tried very, very hard in his own diplomatic way, which he's a nice guy. Again, he wants to use diplomacy, right? to free the hostages. Now, we are living in different times now than the hostage crisis of 1979. The hostage crisis in Iran in 1979, the hostage people, the ones that were taking over the hostages, and they were young people. They were young people in their universities. They were young people that were wanting a revolution. But I seriously don't think they wanted the revolution of the Islamic State. I don't.
0: No.
1: I just do not believe that. But they got that. They got that because the radicals used that as a way to infiltrate the government and take over. Okay. And it was like the biggest revolution because why? Because Jimmy Carter had screwed up royally. And the Democratic Party at that time had screwed up royally. They had, a hostage situation where they tried to, you know, go over there and free the hostages. There were some helicopters and some other type vehicles that crashed into each other and killed like 8 people. And it was just really horrible at the time. And they called off the hostage rescue. But guess what happened? The day that Ronald Reagan was inaugurated, that very day, Iran released the hostages. Now, just go figure. Who are they respecting the most?
0: Well, it wasn't Carter.
1: They respect authority. It's just like a parent and a child. If you do not correct that child, they're not going to respect you. If you let them backsash you, cuss you, abuse you,
0: it's only going to get worse.
1: It's only going to get worse.
0: Right.
1: And yes, you may love that child, but you're going to try to do the right thing by correcting them and punishing them. Well, this doesn't mean that the United States was trying to destroy Iran. And right now, even though they've killed all those people with the bombs, and I really hate the fact that supposedly some young girls died in Iran. Look, war is hell, okay? And that's been said many, many times. And yes, we are in a war. I don't, you know, you say, well, it's not a declared war. We've been in war with Iran since 1979. This has been a war since 1979. How many times have we sat down with them and the negotiations did not work because they didn't respect the party that was in there doing the negotiations, like Biden and, Obama and all the rest of them? Obama gave them, billions, and with a B, billions of dollars. They used and abused him. They made him a laughing stock. Because why? He gave them money. And then you had a lot of the conservatives say, don't do that. Maybe some of them said do that. But the point is, did it work? No. They come back to the table for more. They continuously are draining the monetary system, you know, and then they, you know, some of their assets were frozen. But the fact is, they should have never released any money. No. They should have said, okay, if you don't go along with us, we're going to use force to show you what we can do if you do not start respecting the rest of the world.
0: Yeah.
1: Including your own people. The fact that they killed thousands recently of young people and women. I just read something about a young lady who was not wearing the hat or what the little thing on their head, jahib or whatever you call it, correctly. And they killed her just for that.
0: Well, you saw when they were protesting not too long ago, they were out there just running them over. I mean, just killing them. They told them, they said, if you're out protesting, we'll kill you. And they did.
1: But do you hear this from the Democrats? A few have said, like that Senator Fetterman, he brought it up.
0: And he's about the only one with sense.
1: But the rest of them want to use this to degrade the Republican Party, knowing full well that they're wrong. They, you know, exactly like, you know, when the State of the Union address was given, they didn't want to stand up and clap when, you know, people that were, you know, had cancer and some things were done for them and some other things. Why would you not show respect for people like that? You know, I don't understand it. I really don't. the hatred for Donald Trump, the jealousy, the hatred, all these other things. And no, he's not perfect. I know he's not. I know he's done a lot of things that I totally 100% disagree with. You're never going to agree with anybody 100% of the time. But here he is trying to rid the world of a dangerous situation. Oh, they're saying, no, we're going to go into the, you know, the Battle of Armageddon. Well, okay, maybe so. I don't think so, though. I think what's going to happen here is that this is not going to be a long conflict like the Ukrainian crisis and some others. Because why? Hopefully, and maybe, and I think probably, something internal is going to happen in the government of the Iranian people, and they're going to get something better for this. Because if you keep knocking out the Islamic faction, not that it's an Islamic faction, the fact that it is a ridiculously, fanatical,
0: yeah,
1: Islamic faction.
0: Radicalized.
1: Here, sure. You know, in the United States, we've had radicalized religious factions, even in the Christianity. People are going out, and even though, you know, you might disagree with abortion clinics, they go out there and blow them up. Or they drink strychnine, or, you know, whatever they do, it's crazy stuff, okay? God gave you a brain, doing crazy stuff, no matter what your religion is crazy,

0: and then he was laying on the ground, and of course they saw the gun and they shot him. Look, even though you have the right to carry a gun, if you carry a gun to a demonstration like that and then you deliberately get into a brawl with you know, ICE agents and four or five of them around you trying to hold you down, and you got a gun that's exposed and one of them thinks you're trying to shoot them,
1: what do you think's going to happen?
0: So that was crazy too, you know. And of course, what do the liberals do? They start screaming and yelling, this is a, you know, a police state, this is this, this is that. No, what they were trying to do is eradicate, remove illegal immigrants. Illegal immigrants are what? Illegal. They're not supposed to be in this country. The liberals want them in this country. Why? Because they'll vote for them. It's called a balance of power, and it should be illegal. And as a matter of fact, it is, because it's illegal immigration. You know, when you're doing things illegally, you're doing something wrong. It's illegal to come into our country unless you have a legal way, you know, and there's nothing wrong with legal immigration. There's nothing wrong at all. The problem is the liberals want them in this country so that they will take over the rest of us illegally. And this is the stance that we're standing on. We're saying, no, that's not fair for you to bring in these illegals and let them ransack this country. Oh, yeah, I do understand there's special interests out there. I do understand there's a lot of people who are, you know, making money off of illegal immigrants, not just the politicians with their votes. They're getting low wages. I get that. But should we sacrifice as a nation these low wages to ruin our country? You know, whatever happened when I was a kid in the 60s and 70s, the immigrants came over and they were called migrant workers. What's the word migrant mean, Matthew?
1: That means you migrate. You know,
0: you're going back,
1: like a bird. You fly with the weather. You fly where the work is and you fly back.
0: Exactly.
1: Right.
0: And they were not coming in here to stay and take over our country or to imbalance the power in our country. But now, since they're giving Visa cards or whatever, now come over here and we'll give you $3,000 a month. We'll pay for all your medical. And then you get these poor people that are Americans here that can't work sometimes or don't have any money, and they don't get that. What's wrong with that? Oh, it's wrong. That's what's wrong with that. You should help American people first, but yet you're helping illegals first. And then the Democrats say, well, you know, we love everybody. Of course we love everybody. Come in here legally. Don't come in here illegally. But here, this is exactly one of the biggest problems in our country. So getting back to the ICE thing, the ICE situation, they're just trying to remove what the illegals allowed to happen. The illegals meaning the Democratic Party. And then you have people like AOC, and I know AOC can hear me because we're broadcasting up there now in Long Island, New York. And I looked at it, and I think that she can hear us from the Bronx. Hi, AOC. How you doing up there? You know what, AOC? I know what you're doing. You're trying to use the same process, the same procedure, the same tactics that the Democrats used to get power. You're trying to promise things that you know, going to give to these people if they vote for you. So now you're leaning toward being highly socialist, almost communist. You know, you've said, some of your statements have said that, you know, democracy will not last and that democracy is a scourge of the earth almost. I'm paraphrasing some of the things you said, because some of the things you said were so disgusting, I don't even want to remember them. The point is, she's a liar. I hate to say that, because she's advocating that she's poor. She's advocating that she's middle class. But yet she was a waitress, a bartender, and now she's a multimillionaire. Go figure. How did she achieve that? The same way that all of the politicians achieve that. All of them, no matter whether they're Democrat or Republican, they get in there, the system pays them more than it does a regular citizen. There's these under-the-counter under the table

0: type of rewards. Some of them come in political action committees. Some of them come from stuff that just absolutely comes in to help them supposedly win elections. You know, like there was this illegal cryptocurrency guy down in the islands. You know who I'm talking about, who was in jail now because he frauded a bunch of people. The way I understand, she took a bunch of that money. But she's not the only one. There's some Republicans that took that money. There's Republicans all over the place, even in Alabama, that took that money, whether it was indirect. It still got to them. This system is in trouble. Why? Because we have an unbalanced power. We have evil money involved. Yes, the Iraqi war, the Vietnam war, all these wars have always been like this. You know, we were talking a little earlier about the Operation Legal Claw, which was
1: Eagle Claw.
0: Eagle Claw.
1: Eagle Claw. Yep.
0: Which, excuse me, was in April of 1980, and it was a disastrous thing. You know, it the intention was it was a very embarrassment to Jimmy Carter, because the intention was to rescue 52 American hostages from the embassy in Tehran, Iran. And, you know, it's just a terrible thing that all this happened. But there's been all kinds of high-profile Iranian rescue efforts. But that one is the most disastrous one politically that I know of. But anyway, Operation Eagle Claw, which happened on April 24 and 5 of 1980, was a secret, supposedly. You know, it was like when these things that they just wanted to come over there and grab the folks and bring them home. Of course, Donald Trump's had better luck with the secret things. For example, you know, Venezuela, when he got Maduro and all these other things that have been going on secretly.
1: Right.
0: I think one of the reasons is a lot of technology is better. And, you know, that's good. But the fact is, we don't want long-time wars. And Donald Trump has promised this will not be a long-time war in Iran. But could it be? I really don't know. I really hope and pray that it does become a long-time war. But
1: yeah, me too.
0: Back in Operation Legal Claw, you know, they were the elite Delta Force operators were to land at a remote site called Desert One, refuel, and then move to hide sites near Tehran and then storm the embassy. That was the plan. But here's why it failed. Technology, I think, and, you know, human error.
1: Right.
0: Three of the eight Navy RH-53D helicopters failed due to mechanical issues. There was a giant sandstorm. How lucky could you be? And it just, you know, those helicopters could not operate in this environment, you know, and they started to fall apart. The mission had to abort. And then, to beat it all, one of the helicopters collided with a 130 transport aircraft, causing an extremely large explosion. And eight service members were killed. That's a horrible thing. So the legacy was this. Jimmy Carter was a failure as a president. And, you know, the whole thing just stunk for him. I feel sorry for him in a way because he was trying, excuse me, he was trying, but nobody respected him.
1: Yeah.
0: They did not respect him, even though he did this. Now, if you notice, Donald Trump warned Iran ahead of time that he was going to attack them. He told them to get in, to get him, you know, shelter. He told people to get out of the way. He told all this stuff. Of course, you know, it's a different environment. I get it. It had a different purpose, and he was trying to save Iranians' lives. I get that. But the fact is, he still had to follow through and he followed through, luckily, very well. It was, I would say, from the viewpoint that I'm seeing now, it was a success because, what was it, 40 or 50 of the top leaders, at least 30, were killed, and which was bad for their families. I get it. They hate us. I get it. They were killing their own people. They were causing lots of trouble. They're still trying to cause lots of trouble in the Middle East. They're trying to cause havoc with our, with Israel and Lebanon. And look at all the evil factions in Lebanon that they've been supporting in various other places, Yemen and all these other places that the Iranians have been pumping money and resources into. Why? To fight and to irritate and to embarrass the great Satan, as they call us, you know. And anyone who hates us this much, it's obvious they hate us. Now, not all Iranians hate Americans. No, that's obvious. And obviously some of them that are trying to throw over the government in Iran want to be more like us. And obviously the ones that have come to the United States, the majority of them, want to support us, and they were dancing in the streets in Los Angeles and New York and various places when Donald Trump did this thing, you know, this thing that they did in bombing Iran recently. But you still got a minority of people over here who wanted to make a big deal out of it, and some of them are Iranians. But here, you know the ones that mainly, as we were saying earlier, want to make a big deal out of it.
1: Yeah,
0: the Democrats.
1: Well, sure.
0: The majority of Democrats. They see this as an avenue to dilute and win. And they want to show this as, you know, human atrocities and things like that, killing all these people. I'm going to just tell you, if they had a chance, they would kill you. These terrorists would bring these bombs over here. This is what we were trying to stop. This is what Donald Trump's trying to stop. They would come over here with nuclear bombs and dirty bombs, and they would kill you, even though you're advocating that you support them, but yet they would kill you. Are you stupid or something? AOC must be stupid or something. Pelosi must be stupid or something. Bernie Sanders must be stupid or something. They're all stupid or some kind of brain damage. What's wrong with them?
1: I think you nailed it.
0: Stupid is as stupid does. Just like they said in the movie, and they're stupid or something. So, I mean, brain damage, you know. I just don't understand it. I cannot get it. Other than politically, they're trying to upset the apple cart so they can get back in power again and just rape us over and over, make our systems, you know, work against the average American so that they can take our money, give it to liberals, I mean, illegals, and just keep on going. But here's the thing. You know, we're talking about people protecting their money. Well, Earnest Financial, that's what we do. We're money protectors. We always want to protect your assets against losing in the stock markets. And no, this is not for everybody. People who are extremely, extremely wealthy, of course, they can take bigger risk. If you're worth $50 million and you lose 30 or 40 million, you might still be okay with that 10 million. You know, I get it. And then you can let the money come back over the next 10, 15 years, maybe, or 20, or three or four, whatever, how many. But if you're a regular middle-class citizen and you lose 300, 400, $1 million in the market, maybe you lose 30%, maybe you lose 50 or 70% for several years. Just look at 2008. And now you can't afford to eat. You can't afford to live because somebody didn't care to take care of you. Now, we do know in the Clarity Act, I don't know if it's going to pass, that they're trying to fix it where you can roll over to programs that we represent. And I do think, and I will say this, that's a bipartisan thing. And I do believe that some liberals and some Republicans recognize that if they can't save these people's ass, says they're going to get voted out, especially the middle class. But who would you go to if you could roll it? And if you're over 59 and a half, you usually can roll it regardless of whether you're still working or not. If you're separated from service, you can usually roll it. If it's in an IRA, you can always roll it, no matter whether you're working or not. These are things that people may or may not be thinking about, but you could get a big, gigantic bonus. You could get $40 to go eat at the Texas Roadhouse, and you could get to talk to me for free, and I don't ever charge a fee, no matter if you do business with us. We have some phone numbers and websites. What are they, Matthew?
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0: Now I'm going to go eat some pumpkin pie during the break, and I'm not going to smash any pumpkins.
1: No smashing of the pumpkins, but here's a little bit while we go out. Hold on, we'll be back with the second half of the Health and Wealth Show right after this.
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7: Where? Where?
6: Up in the sky.
7: I don't see nothing.
6: It's a toaster. It's a Buick. Hey, hey, it's the monkeys. No, it's Money Man.
8: As today's episode begins, we find that loose change is away at a summer camp for erstwhile companions. And Money Man is interviewing a temp to fill in for loose change while he's away. Let's listen in.
9: So, Mr. Childers, may I call you Carl?
10: All right, Dan.
9: Well, Carl, it says here on your application that you live around here. Well, what's your actual address?
11: Did live up there in the nervous hospital.
9: I see. And you and loose change are close friends?
10: Mm-hmm.
9: Why do you think you're so close?
10: He likes the way I talk, and I like the way he talks.
9: Mm, I see. You've also put down that you like to eat.
10: Mm-hmm.
9: What is it that you enjoy eating?
10: French fried potatoes?
9: Mm-hmm.
10: Mustard's good on them, me.
9: I understand you have some experience with small motors.
10: Mm-hmm.
9: We've been having some trouble with the money mobile. Loose change has been working on it for about a week and can't get the darn thing started. Can you take a look at it?
10: All right, Dan.
9: Well, what do you think?
10: It ain't got no gas in it.
9: You're hired.
10: All right, Dan.
8: Will there be big changes around the cash cave? Will Carl be too much of a good fit?
10: Let me think.
8: The song says it cuts like a knife, but will this cut like a Kaiser blade? Tune in next time when we hear Money Man say,
9: Money Man and Carl got a good ring to it.
8: On the next
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2: 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They went out to smoke.
7: Okay, you ready to go in there?
9: Yes, this should be an easy read.
7: Yeah, we knock this out and we'll knock off for the rest of the day.
9: Sounds good. Count it down for me, would you?
7: Sure thing. Stress away in 3, 2.
9: We're living in some stressful times. And when you're feeling the stress, you need to try new Stress Away. Just 2 Stress Away tablets dissolved in some water can wash your worries away. That lemony flavor tastes so good, and the little bubbles tickle your nose. It's 2 Stress Away. It's really, really good.
7: You okay in there?
9: Yeah, keep rolling. New Stress Away to make the worst things seem not so worse.
7: How many did you put in there?
9: I just put 2 in there. That's all you're supposed to put in there. Oh, I'm sleepy.
7: Maybe you better not drink anymore.
9: What are you talking about? This stuff's great, man. I don't feel special.
7: Tom? Tom? Get away from the stress with Stress Away. Tom. Okay, that's a wrap. Let me try some of this stuff. That stuff is good. Maybe a little too good.

0: Welcome back to the second half of the Health and Wealth Show with David Ernest. I'm your host, Matthew. And yeah, that pumpkin pie was pretty good during the break, huh?
1: Yeah.
0: A little smashing pumpkins there.
1: I know, and it wasn't even Thanksgiving.
0: Nope.
1: But I'm very thankful that we can have pumpkin pie in our country without being ridiculed or killed or whatever. And yes, I don't have to wear some kind of fancy dancy clothes to keep from getting killed like the poor girls do here in Tehran and Iran. We were talking a little earlier about freedoms.
0: Yeah.
1: You know, we're lucky here in the United States. We have freedom of speech and we have all kinds of freedoms. But there's folks, there's factions that are trying to limit it. They're trying to say you can't have these freedoms. You know, you can't do this, you can't do that. And then some of them misuse these freedoms with all this rhetoric, like the rhetoric that has poisoned the minds of a lot of younger people. Now, you know, Charlie Kirk was fighting that, you know, and a lot of folks were saying, well, he was a religious faction. And I say that he was a religious guy. Yes, no doubt about that. But I do believe he was trying to point out even more so the difference between a liberal and a conservative. And we understand a lot of folks just really couldn't out debate him when it came down to which was better for the country. And of course, you had all these professors, not all of the professors hate their country, but there's a lot that hate the country. Why? I don't know. I really don't understand. Maybe it's because they're getting a check from the government, whether it be the state or federal or whatever. But most of them, I would say in the South are not like that, and the Midwest are not like that. But if you go to some of these big universities, like Harvard, for example, a lot of them really, really despise Republicans, you know. And Donald Trump knew that, and he, I guess he could try to slap them back a little bit, should I say, and try to teach them a lesson a little bit. But you can't change the hatred that some of these people have for their own country. You know, it's just, I don't understand it. I really don't. But I wished they weren't like that. And of course, I wish that, that we could have true bipartisanism again. You know, if you go back in time and you see how a Democrat operated 20, 30, 40 years ago, they would talk to their counterparts and they would do things together. They wouldn't just automatically disagree, automatically hate you, automatically just for example, not stand up in the State of the Union address just because they hate Donald Trump, but they'll take it out on some poor kid that had leukemia or some poor kid that had some kind of disease. You know, that's not right. You should clap. You should stand up for a child that's been given a second chance to life. I just can't understand the hatred these people have developed. It's just absurd to hate little kids that much. You know, that you would show this emotion. You would not, I mean, if you hate Donald Trump, that's fine. But to hate a little kid just because Donald Trump was saying good things about him, that's not good.
0: No, that's
1: despicable. Okay.
0: Derangement syndrome.
1: It's something. Yeah. You know, and okay. We got a little thing I just want to play here for about 2 minutes.
0: Okay.
1: Where one of them have the deranged syndrome. So let's just stop just a second here. Okay. That was a representative in California, and you know who she is. She's you know, something crazy, okay? It's a bad word. But anyway, the fact is, automatic hate is what she represents. And anything she can do in certain factions of her party, anything they can do, you know, that crazy one down there in Texas, the black guy who raised his cane and was shaking it at Donald Trump, you know, during one of the
0: green.
1: Just think about this. Why on earth would you hate so much automatically just because he's standing up there, you know, and all this stuff? Look, work with people. Don't just hate them automatically. You know, I mean, I just can't understand it. But there's been so many things that have gone on. Operation Eagle Claw was a desperate U.S. military operation that didn't make it. You know, was it Jimmy Carter's fault?
0: No.
1: Not totally.
0: But no. The way he handled it.
1: Yeah, but he could have been saying some things like Donald Trump says, like, if you don't get out of there, if you don't do this, we're going to come after you. But he didn't have it in him. It just was not his personality. Ronald Reagan had it in him. They knew he would do it. And in the day of the inauguration of Ronald Reagan, look what happened. They released the hostages. Why?
0: Well, they didn't want to have a, you know, bomb fell on their head.
1: Bingo.
0: Yeah.
1: They did not want that. And this should tell you something. Down through history, as bad as I hate to say it, the only thing that some of these countries can really respect is power. And that's showing, just like I was just saying a little earlier, a child that's defying you and not doing the things he should be.
0: Yeah.
1: You know, a little punishment, a little love punishment.
0: And call it tough love, whatever you want. Yeah.
1: Whatever you want to call it.
0: Yeah.
1: That's essentially what Donald Trump did to Iran. We don't want Iran to be unstable. We don't want the people of Iran to suffer. The evil party is in control. We want it to go away. Well, would it help the United States? Absolutely. Would it help the people? Absolutely. The people of Iran would come out much better because then they would be able to have a true democracy, a true government that was really truly elected, not a government that limited their freedoms. You know, freedom. That's the thing that is so important. And dictatorships are long-term dictators or rulers. It really doesn't really work in any type of society because they get too much power, just like down in Venezuela, too much power. A lot of these power shifts just stay in there forever, you know. And look at Cuba. I mean, look at the people in Miami and various places in Florida that are rejoicing over the fact that Cuba might become free again, you know. Because why? Because they've been shut down from being able to get stuff from Venezuela, okay? And, of course, you got Mexico that wants to defy that point and just go ahead and undermine the United States. I don't understand Mexico. I don't understand why they can't keep their own drug rogues in place.
0: Corruption.
1: Absolutely. It's total corruption. And we got corruption in our country, but we're not feeding their people drugs deliberately.
0: Well, those cartels have more money than the government does. I mean, they have billions and billions and billions of dollars.
1: I know. And it's as crazy. Bad as I hate to say it, money makes the world go round. And, you know, money is power. Money is power. Why is money power? Because it gives you the ability to have things. And this is the reason why you can get caught in a trap and you can't get out. It earns financial. We don't think it's fair to the average American to get in a trap so that they can't get out. And that's the reason why we represent ourselves as an asset preservationist. We believe in asset preservation, using the stock market in a conservative way, using other programs in a conservative way through insurance companies where you cannot lose your ass. Says no matter what the government does, no matter what the liberals do, no matter what the Republicans do, no matter what the Iranians do, no matter what. These insurance companies have been around longer than the American government, probably. Yes, they have. Some of them are almost 400 years old. We're just now representing, or should I say celebrating, our 250th birthday. Okay, well, 400 years is longer than 250. So these companies have been around way before the United States with the United States. I'm talking about the oldest ones. But here's the point. What do you want to put your faith and trust in? Something that's been supporting retirement plans for eons of time, more than anything out there, or something that's just kind of there but could go away real quick if the markets change like they did in 2008 and that 2001, 1999. You know, they come up with these arguments where they say, hey, don't worry about it. Just stay put and it'll probably come back. Yeah, if you've been diversified enough. Yeah, if you're young enough. Yeah, historically, yeah. But there's always the first time that it don't come back fast. It didn't come back fast in 2008. It took almost 10 years for a lot of people. And I have people come in my office all the time and say, I never got my money back. I was devastated in 2008, and I never got back my money. I don't want to get in that thing again. I am not going to put my money where it's in danger again. And I say, I understand. You had a bad experience. I get it. Not everyone has a bad experience with the stock market. But look at the P.E. ratios. Look at the Shiller ratios and the Warren Buffett indicators right now. They're screaming crash, correction. They're screaming it, not just saying it, screaming it. You know, these things were being screamed back in 2008 before the crash. These things were being talked about and screamed before the 2001 crash. There's always pre-warnings. We're getting them right now. They're right in your face. But yet, older people trust the system sometimes too much, and they leave their money at risk too long, and then devastation for several years can hit. This is why we're asset preservationists. What if the liberals win again in the next go-around, and we get economic and political devastation? Oh, well, you can say in 8 years, maybe the Republicans come back and everything will be all right. But you got to live through those 8 years.
0: Yeah.
1: You got to live through them. If we have total devastation like we did in the markets in 2008, you got to live long enough for it to come back. For example, if you got $100,000 and you were trusting that you could pull 10% a year out of the markets, I wouldn't do that, but just say you were. You pull in $10,000 a year and your $100,000 would probably stay about stable if you were making $10,000. Let's just say it crashed 50% and now you got $50,000, but yet you're still pulling $10,000 a year. And the markets just stay down 3 years. Not 10 years, not 8 years, but just 3 years. You've taken out the equivalent of 60% of the original amount, because 50, that would drop to 20, ratios to 100, that would drop to 40 or 60 because of the percentages. Okay, so now you're down to 20 or 30,000. You think you got a prayer to get back to 100 when the markets do start coming back? You may go to zero taking 10,000 a year. You might not even last more than 3 or 4 more years, or even 1 more year, because of, here's what we take off the table: the fact that your income will not go away. Whatever the percentage is, you can always draw it. We have programs that will give you a guaranteed percentage. We got programs that will give you a guaranteed income. We got programs that will give you both. We've got programs that will give you double digit bonuses up front. They have death benefits and all kinds of benefits immediately. People can't believe this stuff. When they come to my office, they say, man, if I'd known this, I would have come earlier. If I'd known this, I'd called earlier. I say, I understand. People can't believe that these things are so good. People cannot believe what we can do. It's not perfect. It won't always compete with the stock market returns over long periods of time. Never said it would. This is designed, and it really is for the people who cannot afford to lose their income and their money on the tail end of their lives that they've worked so hard for. And this is age 50 plus. It could be age 60 plus. It could be age 40 plus. It just depends on your situation. And as I just said a little earlier, in the Clarity Act, the bipartisan groups are trying to pass a law so that you will be able to roll all or some of your money into an annuity, like what we're talking about, at age 50 plus, and nobody can stop you. Do you think that the Elizabeth Warrens and the other folks that are getting kickbacks under the table from these investment companies like that? I say no. I say they hate it. But they really can't come out and say it's bad, because it sounds bad for them to say it's bad. But if you look and see what Elizabeth Warren and some of those other liberals want, you would understand why they don't like it. And you could understand why some of the Republicans don't like it. But anything that's really good for Americans, the politicians are not going to always like it. And I can show you why. I can tell you why. I can show you why. It's all there. And a lot of people who disagree with me, especially the investment people. I'm not knocking investment people. I'm just saying, hey, you need to understand the differences between taking risk and market situations. And are you the type of person that has that kind of situation that you want to take that risk? You know, in our investment strategies, including anybody who's a stock market person or a RIA or an insurance person, They have these things they have to do. It's called suitability. And inside the suitability, there's questions about your appetite for risk. If your appetite for risk, you don't want to hang around for 10 years later without any income, is not really there, then maybe you're taking risks you shouldn't be taking. You see, the system don't care. You see, a lot of these so-called advertisements says, if you've got $500,000, if you've got $1 million, give us a call. We're not saying that. We're saying if you've got any investment money, call us. We'll try to help you no matter how much money you've got. If you don't have any investment money, call us. We'll try to help you. But if you've got a lot of investment money and you're really close to being old, like 60 plus, you probably really need to call us because you need this information. You need it so you can make a logical decision on how you're going to protect your assets against total potential devastation.
0: That's right. Well, this is the way to do it. If you want to get in touch with David and you got at least $50,000 or more and you give a legitimate appointment, you talk to him over the phone, you know, talk to him in depth about your stuff, you're going to get a $40 gift card to go eat at Texas Roadhouse. 833-596-SAFE. 833-596-7233. That's his number. Or you can go to his website, retirewithernest.com. E-A-R-N-E-S-T. 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And like always, we'll be back tomorrow right here with more of the Health and Wealth Show with David Ernest.

0: All matters discussed during the show are for informational purposes only. Each individual situation may vary, and the opinions expressed here may not apply to everyone. 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All ideas and information should be discussed in detail with one of our qualified representatives prior to implementation.
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2: U.S. Senator Tommy Tuberville is defending the influx of data centers here in the state and across the nation. Tuberville was speaking this past Monday at the Alabama Sheriff's Association in Opelika, where he suggested that bringing in data centers was a way to grow the state and bring in tax money that could then be used to improve law enforcement and safety measures. Tuberville also suggested that China is behind the push and propaganda to demonize the data centers and cause people to oppose their placement in communities. He says China doesn't want the U.S. to grow and expand in AI and are pushing this propaganda on social media. The senator says that AI is going to create certain jobs as well as do away with jobs and that the state cannot avoid this reality. I'll be back with more Alabama stories after this.
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2: Enterprise police have taken 5 months to search a massive landfill in Coffee County, but to no avail when it comes to finding the body of a missing 2-year-old child, Genesis Reed. The little girl's mother, Adrienne Reed, first reported her child missing in February of this year. Now that same mother is being charged with the child's disappearance and presumed death. Police Chief Michael Moore told WTVY News that the operation did not have the expected outcome, but is still not a failure. Coffee County District Attorney James Tarbucks says that he is still planning to present evidence against Reed and pursue criminal charges. I'm Andrea Tice.
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11: 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We're on the 14th of July of 2026. I cannot believe we're 10 days past the 4th already. Somehow that happened while we weren't paying attention.
12: How did that happen? We were just talking about emptying our fridge of 4th of July food.
11: Holy cow.
12: It's been 10 days.
11: Yeah, man. Don't eat any of that now.
12: No.
11: That's past its freshness date.
12: I don't know. Hot dog's probably still okay.
11: That's true,
12: that thing will last forever.
11: We're not really sure what's in there. I think it has a half-life.
12: I don't really know.
11: Anyway. We got a rainy day in front of us now. 70% chance of rain today. 83 for a high. 30% chance of rain tomorrow with 85 and 40 on Thursday, 88. Things drift into the 90s again over the weekend.
12: Yeah.
11: Yay.
12: I was kind of hoping we'd stay in the 80s,
11: Yay.
12: But the 80s are really humid, too. Yeah, that's the thing. It's like it really doesn't feel all that different.
11: It's not the kind of cool, relaxing 80s you were hoping for.
12: No.
11: I can tell you that. Mm-hmm. No, it was not like a Michael Jackson 80s.
12: No, not that 80s.
11: Yeah, no, that's
12: it's
11: not
12: very
11: the kind
12: different.
11: Of 80s. Yeah.
12: Vastly different
11: this
12: from
11: is more
12: that.
11: Like a Twisted Sister 80s.
12: Yeah, a little
11: that's
12: bit
11: what
12: more
11: I'm
12: like
11: talking
12: that.
11: About. Yeah. Mm-hmm. Yeah. The weather overall looks like it is going to be very summery. Complete with summer storms. Got some yesterday at my place. You?
12: Hey, congratulations.
11: Yeah?
12: Yes, I had some too.
11: Okay.
12: About 20 minutes of rain.
11: Oh, really?
12: Yeah,
11: okay.
12: About that.
11: Looked like more. I was kind of figure out where your house is on the map.
12: You know,
11: when
12: house.
11: I'm looking at the rain, I'm like, okay, this is me up here, and I'm getting this little bit of rain.
12: I looked for you yesterday. I was like, oh, Richard's getting some today too.
11: Yes, and then I see, how did you? Oh, you mean rain, okay. Now Steve is shaking his head. Like,
12: yeah.
11: Really?
12: Uh-huh.
11: Okay, now I've offended him.
12: Mark, 607.
13: No, you didn't offend me. I just have to admit, I wasn't quite expecting that this early.
11: Okay, mm-hmm. Yeah.
12: A little strange.
11: Well, you know.
12: But that's all right.
11: Early. It's mid-July. Yeah, keep an eye on where you live. And then, of course, I check my cameras, which I have set up around your house.
12: Oh, that's
11: and,
12: good. Thank
11: yeah,
12: you.
11: Well, you know. I got to watch after
12: that's
11: my partner.
12: Appreciate
11: that's,
12: it.
11: That's not weird.
12: Mm-hmm.
11: I actually got a really decent amount of rain yesterday afternoon. The thunder was rumbling in the distance, and I didn't really get any lightning or anything like that. I would like to see a replay of that today, if possible, because it really did kind of help cool things off, which was nice. Yesterday, one of my dehumidifiers started making a strange noise. I was like, what is this? And I went and looked at it, and there's a little screen on there that tells you what the humidity is in the house.
12: Mm-hmm.
11: Tends to be 57, 53, somewhere around in there. You know, when I got the thing running, it does a good job of drying everything out. It said HS.
12: What's that?
11: High speed.
12: Oh.
11: Suddenly it went on high speed.
12: How come?
11: I was like, why did it go on high speed? Is it working overtime? Does it have to work overtime? Sure. What's going? It never did tell me.
12: So it's filling up those buckets even faster.
11: It's filling up the buckets pretty fast. I don't mind telling you. It is absolutely filling them buckets up hard, baby. I think I forgot to empty them this morning. Oh, well.
12: Well, that'd be something for you to do when you get home.
11: You got to leave a little something on the table
12: sure.
11: for you to do later.
12: Right.
11: We are watching in real time on social media as people's lack of understanding of Civics 101 rears its ugly head. Yesterday, the governor of South Carolina named Lindsey Graham's sister to his Senate seat. He, of course, passed away tragically over the weekend. And about 48 hours later, they named his sister to the seat.
12: Darlene.
11: Darlene.
12: Darlene Graham.
11: And Well, she has a last name, too, because she got married. Nordum, yeah. She's got two kids and is married to a guy named Larry. She was the head of the South Carolina Institute for the Blind, something along those lines. She actually has been running that for quite some time. She's got to give that up. If anybody could use your prayers, by the way, I'm thinking somebody who lost their only brother and then was suddenly plunged into a Senate seat that they didn't expect to have.
12: It's unbelievable.
11: That's probably someone who could use your prayers. So you might think about tossing one up today for Darlene if you get the chance.
12: The other thing is, too, the history between these two, because they, when she was 13, they lost their parents. I think he was 69 and the mom was like 54, something like that. But within 18 months of each other, and then Lindsay ended up raising her and adopting her and went into the military, and she's the reason for that. So there's, and it's part of the reason that they are so close. They have been their entire life. And, you know, pretty much Lindsay was the one responsible for keeping her safe and taking care of her and helping to raise her. So I think it's very fitting that she is the person that has been named to be in this position for the interim. It's really what it is.
11: It's a caretaker position. For those people who don't understand, this is how it works. The governor is going to name somebody to fill that seat for the interim, and then, if the election is coming up quickly, as it is in this case, she'll fill that seat until the election. If, like in the case of, you know, ours, when Jeff Sessions was named to be attorney general, and then we had, Luther Strange got named, no one could quite figure out what happened there, but he got named by Governor Bentley, and then later Kay Ivey decided that she was going to have a special election. Because it was going to be quite a while before we got to the next election. It was about two and a half years. And so she decided to hold a special election. That's how Doug Jones ended up sneaking in there. Nonetheless, this is how it works. First, the governor names a replacement, and then there's an election. Now, she may run. I don't know. She may not. If she does, she might get her eyes beat out. I have no idea. There are other people who are interested in that seat for sure. But on social media, people are losing their minds because they didn't pay attention in school. Or maybe we don't teach these things anymore.
14: We just name people to the Senate now? Is that how we do it?
11: You're like, oh, my God, go back to ninth grade. You are so dumb.
12: And it doesn't happen that often.
11: No.
12: To a point that, you know, rare. Somebody, right. The name Lindsey Graham is pretty big and people are very familiar and have been paying attention to this, but they're not usually paying attention to this process and how it works.
11: It is a caretaker role right now. And her entire job, when a vote comes up, is to simply ask herself, what would Lindsay do? And then vote that way. She knows his mind as well as anybody, maybe better than most. And she could say, what would Lindsay do? And then vote that way. And that is as it should be until such time as we get somebody in there. Now, you've unfortunately lost a real fighter, a guy who was maybe going to be instrumental in getting the SAVE Act passed, or at least getting it up for a vote. He was 100% committed to that. He also, you know, was really on Trump's side. Many people are saying today that nobody pushed harder for President Trump's agenda in the Senate than Lindsey Graham did. He was a guy who was really a behind-the-scenes fighter, but also a guy, he could twist arms and then he could also shake hands. He was a reach across the aisle kind of guy, a guy who, as we said yesterday, was kind of what you want in a senator, who is, you know, let's see if we can't work together and come to a conclusion on this thing rather than this constant backbiting and infighting. So he will absolutely be missed. Now, Mitch McConnell, who is also right now incapacitated in the hospital, they had a proof of life picture the other day, not the one from 3 years ago where he was in the hospital, but a different one where he was sitting on a chair in the hospital, but next to him was the Washington Post sports section from that day. That was their way of like, look, he's alive and it's this date. And, you know, it was so pretty obvious that this is what they were trying. It was like a hostage photo.
12: Very odd. Yeah. The whole thing is weird.
11: Yeah, but Andy Beshear, who is the governor of Kentucky, he's a little hamstrung because the rules in Kentucky are that he has to choose from a list that the state Senate gives him. And the state Senate is Republican. He, of course, is a Democrat. So he's saying, well, I think that that's actually, I think that that's unconstitutional. And so I'm going to name whoever I want if I have to name someone to replace Mitch McConnell in that seat. And I'm thinking, well, he only has to make it, again, election time coming up, right? I think McConnell is over I think his term is over, and there'll mm-hmm. be somebody else running for that seat. He decided not to run again anyway. So, yeah, I kind of look at the whole thing and shake my head and say, this is what happens when you have a super tight majority for the Republicans in the Senate. Guys, work harder. See if you can't make that bigger.
12: Yeah, spread it a little wider there. Yeah,
11: let's see what we can do.
12: Yeah.
11: Don't give up on Georgia.
12: No.
11: Hearing all the time about how John Ossoff is so far ahead, there's no way. Don't give up on Georgia. Mm-hmm. So start throwing some heavy guns in there. Let's make things happen, man. We're going to need every single red state to step up and get some real red state senators in place if we're going to have any hope at this at all. Aqua Systems water is the best water on earth for your home, for your business, everywhere. Look. A whole home system takes up a footprint that is, oh gosh, I want to say it's about the size of a, not even the size of a refrigerator. And mine is, you know, mine is right in the garage, right where it needs to be. They can also put them like directly outside. You put a little kind of fence around it and it stays protected from the elements and from traffic and whatnot. And look, these guys are experts. They're going to come in. First thing you're going to do is you're going to get a no-obligation presentation. And you're going to get somebody like Scott Pilkerton, friend of our show, who's going to show up and he's going to bring the Aqua Systems water with him, show you how it works and how they manage to create the bestest, clearest, most wonderful water on earth. And then you're going to feel the difference, literally feel the difference between your water and that water. And then you can taste the difference between your water and that water. And then you'll get test strips and you'll see the difference between your water and that water, and the water that's coming out of your refrigerator that's supposed to be, oh, it's filtered. 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

0: his Raiders. They were the house band for the television show Where the Action Is, which was one of them there. Rock and roll shows. The kids used to rush home from school and turn on the TV rather than doing their homework so that they could enjoy a little of that good time FM dope smoking rock and roll that the children enjoyed
1: dope
0: so much back then.
1: Dope smoking rock and roll.
0: Yeah, man. 621 with Dixon and Vining on Talk 99.5. All right, so look, chance of rain every day because that's what summer is in the great state of Alabama, but also drifting into the 90s by the weekend here. We're talking about 90 on Friday, 92 on Saturday, 92 on Sunday. Where would be a better place to be than on the lake in a boat from Rodney's Marine, huh?
1: Man,
0: where?
1: I love Rodney's Marine.
0: How about you get yourself one of them? They're Suzuki-powered silver wave or StarCraft pontoons or tritunes. You know Rodney is number one dealer for those things. And that five-year Suzuki warranty just means that you won't have to think about it, worry about it, deal with it for a minimum of 5 years, really. It's going to be longer than that because these Suzuki engines are really built to last, man.
1: Yeah, they more than 15 years in business now and over 100 years of experience with everybody that's on Rodney's staff out there at Rodney's Marine. Man, these are beautiful boats, y'all, and the Suzuki engines get you across the lake. We have done this. We've seen how the valet services. You will love that. Talk to Rodney about that. But purchase your boat from Rodney no matter what lake you are on across central Alabama. And many people are like, well, Rodney's out there on Lake Logan Martin. I'm up at Smith Lake. He's like, that's okay. I'll deliver your boat to you. Bring it to the house. It'll be on a trailer. I'll take it down wherever you need it to be and deliver it to you. And then service is no issue either. Rodney's Marine can take care of you for as long as you own that boat. All the accessories that you need, he's got those. Happy to put them on there for you. Or, of course, you can go by Rodney's Marine and purchase whatever it is that you want and put it on your boat yourself.
0: Yeah, let me urge you to let the guys there do it for you. Because you go back into that bay, they have toolboxes that are as tall as I am. I'm 6'2". All right, I'm 6'1". I'm getting smaller. I'm 6.5".
1: He's shrinking.
0: Yeah. Help me. 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
2: And now, it's Dixon and Vining's top three things you need to know.
0: Well, President Donald Trump defended U.S. strikes on Iran Monday, saying Tehran's military capabilities have been badly weakened, warning another major attack is coming tonight. Yeah, he said we were in Vietnam for 19 years. We're here for 4 months. I think we've done a lot. The goal here is to work around the Strait of Hormuz and other areas where they have been launching attacks on commercial vessels. Our goal is to basically take that out of play, remove that as a chip in the poker game, and create a world where they literally have no cards to play. Mm-hmm. And we just continue to throttle them until they say uncle, or whatever the Arabic word for uncle is.
1: Yeah, and the blockade on Iran, Iranian ports, is now been returned as well. So Iran's in a real, they're in a awful position right now because the blockade was working before and Trump was, again, we were trying to negotiate a deal with Iran and we said, okay, we'll undo the blockade. Mm-hmm. Well, guess what? Mm-hmm. You didn't want a deal. You kept lying about what the deal was. And so the blockade is back on. You put the blockade there. Iran is not getting any of the supplies that they need. And in the meantime, we're doing we're going to be called the Guardian of the Hormuz Strait.
0: The Guardian.
1: The Guardian. Strait. And at a rate of 20% on all these cargo ships, we're like, many people are confused. Why are we charging them? We're the only person that's protecting all these ships that are going through.
0: Yep.
1: So, you know, I kind of don't blame Donald Trump. I wish we didn't have to do that.
0: Nope.
1: But the longer we're there, we're like, you know, these are all of the U.S. resources. No one else is ponying up anything to help us out.
0: That's right.
1: So go ahead, charge the 20%.
0: European ships, Chinese ships, anybody and everybody that's coming through there, if you want a little help from us, you're going to have to pony up some dough.

0: That is the way it's going to be, and that is as it should be. Like you say, nobody else is willing to step up, so this is a way of making sure that people are paying what Democrats love to call their fair share. Have you noticed, by the way, Democrats have kind of kept their tongues in their heads when it comes to this? You know, we've technically crossed the 60-day barrier where you're supposed to be asking for congressional approval on this. You could argue and say, well, there was a long ceasefire, and so not really, and blah, blah, blah. But Democrats are largely staying quiet about it because I think they're saying, you know what, we kind of like this to be over, and we kind of like the gas prices to get back down again. We would love for Iran to not have a nuclear weapon. It's a losing proposition for them right now. They, as we're coming up on midterms, speaking out against taking Iran out of the nuclear arsenal game is not a winning point for them.
1: And the other thing is, the Democrat Party, it's in shambles. There's too many things going on with these socialists running that they don't know what to do. Their party is so just messed up right now.
0: Yeah.
1: And their eyes are more on, what are we going to do? I'm not even so sure that they're even concerned about what's going on with Iran because of all the problems that they have.
0: Yeah. They are in the process of hanging themselves or hoisting themselves on their own petards, as the saying goes. Payment platform Cash App is sending Alabama $595,421 after settling claims that it misled customers and failed to protect them from fraud. Are they sending that via Cash App? Do you know?
1: That would be a bad idea.
0: That would be ironic. You think so?
1: It would be ironic, too.
0: Steve Marshall said the company and its parents, Block, Inc., didn't just fail to stop fraud, but in some cases made it easier. We have long advised consumers to use caution when using peer-to-peer programs for payments. This settlement sends a clear message that companies offering these services must be transparent, secure, and accountable. There's a huge settlement, by the way, all across the United States. Mm-hmm. We just got a piece of it.
1: $45 million.
0: Mm-hmm. Our office will continue to hold bad actors responsible, fight to ensure that consumers are protected in the digital marketplace, blah, blah, blah. The money will go to government agencies, not users. Sure. That's how that goes. Block is already sending affected consumers a total of $120 million under a previous Consumer Protection Bureau agreement. I don't think I've ever even used. I mean, I've sent stuff via Cash App.
1: Yeah.
0: Because that's how my daughter does business, because she's a millennial. And I've sent stuff via Venmo, because that's how I pay my yard guy.
1: Venmo is very popular.
0: Overall, I don't think I've ever received money via either of these two platforms.
1: You've just sent it out.
0: I just send it. Yeah. It all goes one way.
1: Mm-hmm.
0: I have received money from PayPal.
1: Yeah.
0: And I can see why Venmo and Cash App are really starting to take hold, because PayPal takes a little bit on the way by, you know,
1: mm-hmm.
0: as it passes on by like a hot dog at the ballpark where everyone on the row takes a bite.
1: Of that, please.
0: Yeah, you're kind of like, hey, what happened? It was a foot long when it started. Now it's over here. So, yeah, I mean, I get paid $350 for doing a voiceover job, and I get $310, and I'm like,
1: hey,
0: what happened here?
1: Who took my money?
0: Something went horribly wrong, but I did get the money quickly, and that's the price you pay for that. I don't know. Use them at your own peril, I say.
1: And maybe use a couple of the ones that you are familiar with and comfortable with, and maybe do your due diligence to make sure that the company you're dealing with is really what they say.
0: I try not to use things I don't understand, is what it comes down to. Last but not least, if you hadn't noticed, Birmingham gas prices are heading right back up again, 7.2 cents over the past week. Right now, the average price for a gallon of regular gasoline in Birmingham, $3.47. I've seen it $3.54. I've seen it $3.65, depending on where you are. I filled up yesterday at $3.35.
1: You did pretty good.
0: First time in a long time I filled the entire truck tank, and it was under $70. So we're going to consider that a win. Thank you, Sam's Club.
1: Very nice.
0: Probably a little lower Costco. If I only had been empty last week when it was $3.25 there. But no such luck. I was all full of gas at that point.
1: Yeah, you didn't need it then.
0: No. Also, I had a lot of gasoline in the tank, too. That's neither here nor there. 6:30 is our time. Dixon and Vining, Talk 99.5, talk99.5.com. These are the jokes, people. They keep coming all morning long. That's a warning.
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10: We have a crash in Hoover, 65 North, before I-459, exit 250. The two right-hand lanes are blocked, and it's a 15-minute delay. I'm Phil Carter in the traffic center.
11: Widespread showers and a few thunderstorms expected throughout the day today. It will not rain all day, but we'll have periods of rain and thunder. A lot of cloud cover as well. High temperatures may stay in the upper 70s to lower 80s this afternoon, so a bit of a break from the heat, although it will be incredibly muggy. Looking ahead towards the end of the week, rain chances will drop, which means we return to that typical summertime pattern. Daily isolated thunderstorms, high temperatures back in the 90s as we head towards the Alabama weekend. I'm ABC 30 through 40's meteorologist Evan Chikvera on Talk 99.5.
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13: 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Generally, they were, in any given political race, the lesser of two evils in a low turnout race that everybody just decided they hated the other guy more in the last week. That's how they get there. That's a terrible way to keep a country together.
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0: 635. Talk995.com. Dixon and Vining, thanks for hanging out with us on a beautiful Tuesday that looks like it's going to turn rainy at some point with a 70% chance at a high of only 83 degrees, baby.
1: A lot of rain in South Alabama along the coast and back in Mississippi and Louisiana.
0: And it is once again moving east to west on us, which I find so very strange.
1: Yeah, that may change.
0: It may. But I feel sorry for anybody who planned a beach trip for any point this year, because I have not noticed.
1: It's been a little crazy, hasn't it?
0: There's been about 8 minutes of clear sky down there so far this summer.
1: It's very unusual.
0: If you were not there for the 8 minutes, I'm so very sorry.
1: You missed the window.
0: Yeah, boy. Flipsy's Furniture, 1811 Crestwood Boulevard and Highway 31 in Hoover next to 2nd and Charles. 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You can shop around, go to a lot of different places. You know, there's a dozen furniture stores that you could probably name off the top of your head in the Birmingham metro area, and Flipsy's is kind of a Johnny-come-lately. So you say, well, why should I go there? Well, because they figured out another way to do it. And I'm not sure exactly how, but they figured out another way to do it. And that way is to somehow have the same furniture as the other guys, but a whole lot less. I hold up my dining set as a perfect example of that. I bought that elsewhere. It's a fine piece of furniture. It's hard, solid wood. It fits my decor perfectly. It's exactly what I was looking for. And I overpaid by almost $500 for it compared to the exact same piece of furniture at Flipsy's. And I'm thinking, whoa, I went to a place that I thought was low priced. 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I didn't know Flipsy's existed. 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I know, like I said, Flipsy's kind of new. But the even newer now is Hoover location. It's right there on Highway 31 in Hoover, right across from the Galleria. It's very Hoover-centric. 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Highway 31 in Hoover next to 2nd and Charles. Supreme Court is asking Congress for $6.5 million to begin designing a new visitor security screening facility outside its Capitol Hill building as threats against the justices continue to climb. The request is part of the court's proposed $228 million budget for fiscal 2027, an increase of about $20 million over current funding. The project would relocate visitor screening outside the courthouse, similar to the U.S. Capitol Visitor Center. This is interesting for a couple of reasons. Number one, you might notice that when liberals were in charge of the court, you know, you can go back. You have to go back a ways to really find a time when you could say for sure that liberals were in charge of the court, or even when it was 50-50 and Anthony Kennedy was that warm water in between. Not a lot of threats to justices when they would come down with these liberal rulings. I mean, I remember there was a big case having to do with eminent domain. We were really interested because the Colonial Shopping Center down in Alabaster was kind of embroiled in this at the time as they were trying to take people's houses, and the developing company wanted to kind of use eminent domain to see if they could do that, to say, well, the tax base is worth it for the, you know, the county and worth it for the city, so we should get to use eminent domain to take these people's houses away. Anyway, in the long run, they did come up with the right figure to make these people move out of the neighborhoods that they were in back there, and so eminent domain was not called for. But it found its way in, not this case in particular, but a different one, found its way in front of the Supreme Court. And it had to do with, well, usually eminent domain is if you want to put a highway in,
1: right?
0: So you say, well, we need this for the common good, and so we're going to pay you fair market for your house, and we're going to take it away, and you're not going to be given a choice because, you know, this is for the common good. People don't like it, but it happens. Maybe it's for, I don't know, a municipal building. We've decided we're going to put a police station here. We're going to put the town, the capital, whatever, it's going to be here. But suddenly you had developers saying, well, the tax base that this particular development is going to bring is so important that we should be able to just take these people's land and give them fair market value. And it was ruled on by the Supreme Court, and it was ruled, yeah, they could do that. And the conservative justice who sided with the liberal side was David Souter. And the worst thing you got was suddenly people started making claims on David Souter's land and going, oh, well, we want to put a gas station there.
1: Yeah.
0: So you should kick him off that land. And he was suddenly inundated with all of this stuff. And he had to fight it in court. But nobody threatened his life.
1: No, no. But it's happening now.
0: Yeah.
1: Yeah.
0: Because it turns out that leftists, peace-loving, peacenik, coexist bumper sticker leftists, are a bunch of really violent a-holes. When you get right down to it, they're the kind of people who shoot Charlie Kirk. They're the kind of people who take a shot at President Trump 2 years ago yesterday in Butler, Pennsylvania.
1: I think, too, about, you know, the fight, the, you know, the 250 celebration there at the White House, and that they had this whole plot. They've arrested eight guys that were going to use drones. I do think, you know, things have changed a little bit. The way that attacks are happening, and whether it's the justices or whether it's the president or vice president or whoever it is, senator, congressman, congresspeople, that they do probably need to look at this. And it is unfortunate that we've reached this level that the Supreme Court is asking Congress for this amount of money to get it done. But just, you know, I think about what could have transpired with those eight people that wanted to do harm during that fight. And they were close.
0: What about this guy who was picked up outside of Brett Kavanaugh's home? If he hadn't a crisis of conscience and called his sister, and she said, "You're what now?
1: Mm-hmm.
0: you drop everything and you walk away. You're not doing this." But he wanted to break into Brett Kavanaugh's home and kill him before the Roe versus Wade ruling came out, which would have derailed that, and then we would have had to have a new justice, and there would have been et cetera, et cetera, et cetera. This is all horrible, but
1: it is horrible.
0: I want to suggest this to you. Before Congress approves this extra money, I would put a proviso in there that says you are going to be beholden to the Justice Department and the FBI, the DOJ, we'll say, when it comes to things like, for instance, the leaking of the Roe versus Wade verdict.
1: Yeah, because that got out.
0: And the Supreme Court said, we're going to handle this internally. End result, we don't know who did it.
1: Yeah,
0: no, you know who
1: that's
0: did
1: it. They sure do.
0: You're protecting them.
1: And we still don't have complete answers.
0: Not acceptable.
1: That. Yeah.
0: And all that did was create a world that made it more likely that other of these things
1: sure, because
0: are going
1: nothing
0: to
1: happened. There wasn't any consequence to that.
0: Zero
1: consequence. So we'll just, if it leaks, then we're just going to get our hands slapped.
0: Or not even that.
1: Yeah.
0: I mean, there was nothing.
1: May not even get caught.
0: There was zero. So I would say, look, guys, we're not going to give you this money for extra screening unless when something like this happens, you allow the Justice Department and the FBI to do their job. Whether that's under a Republican administration or a Democrat administration, it doesn't matter. You know, we have professionals who do this. Your little internal security force showed that they were useless.
1: Mm-hmm.
0: Of course, you could say the FBI showed that they were useless when it came to finding cocaine on the White House floor.
1: What a disaster that was. Still don't have answers to that.
0: How do you not know who did
1: they
0: that?
1: They know.
0: You're like, you gotta
1: they
0: be
1: know.
0: Kidding me.
1: It was a cover-up.
0: Hunter. Anyway, come on, man. This is not rocket science. Let the people who are supposed to do that do that. And stop covering for your little weaselly selves over there. And by the way, stop threatening Supreme Court justices. Look, I was not happy with the birthright citizenship ruling. I'm not hopping a plane to Washington, D.C. with a ceramic knife to try to, you know,
1: do harm.
0: I mean, come on. What's going on inside your heads? You're going to win some. You're going to lose some. This is not how you handle these
1: things. And you
0: things.
1: Just keep battling and try to win more is what you try to do.
0: You find an end around if you can. I mean, I got to be honest with you. Between the tariff and the birthright citizenship thing, I'm a little more upset about the tariffs because the tariffs are kind of a here and now thing. I'm like, I'd rather have the tariffs taken care of, but there are ways to. I mean, you can fix the birthright citizenship. Don't let anybody in.
1: That's right.
0: See how easy that is?
1: Just close it, seal
0: right.
1: it up.
0: Excuse me, you look pregnant? Out of line.
1: No.
0: Out of line.
1: Yep.
0: You get, nope. You get back on that plane. You're leaving. See ya. Goodbye. 6:45 with Dixon and Vining. 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
2: 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They'll make you hungry. 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

0: I can't understand a word Eddie Vedder says, ever. Ever.
1: Yeah, but everyone knows that part of the song, right?
0: Oh, yeah. All righty, Eddie.
1: Goodness. Phil Carter back in the traffic center, by the way. This is a mess. 65 northbound just before 459. If you can avoid that, you need to get off probably before 119.
0: Yeah.
1: Because if you pass 119 and you might already be backed up that
0: far.
1: It's bad.
0: Back up even further.
1: Yeah. I mean, it's moving very, very slowly, but it's getting worse and worse by the minute, and we're not even really
0: getting
1: close to rush hour.
0: 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Some of the texts we have received, this one came in last night at 7:47 p.m. Richard and Steve, I'm watching True Romance while I smoke a cigar in the backyard tonight. I can't believe this cast. Dennis Hopper, Val Kilmer, Gary Oldman, Brad Pitt, Christopher Walken, Samuel L. Jackson, Michael Rapaport, James Gandolfini, and Tom Sizemore. You left out one name. Patricia Arquette, there she is. Yeah, and Christian Slater was in there as well. Tony Scott, Ridley Scott's brother, was the director of this. What happened was Quentin Tarantino had two scripts. He had written Reservoir Dogs, and he had written True Romance. And he really wanted to do Reservoir Dogs himself. So he decided to hold on to that script, and he put True Romance out there for auction. And Tony Scott bought it, or the film, whatever it is, the company bought it, and Tony picked Tony Scott to direct. And he did put an all-star cast in there. And this thing bombed so hard at the box office. I mean, it was just amazing. Many people didn't even know it existed. Many people still don't know it exists. It is a really great movie. One of my favorite people in it who is not listed in these credits is Bronson Pinchot.
1: Mm-hmm.
0: He plays a guy who gets turned by the cops when it comes to the cocaine dealers. And he is he's hilarious. I mean, he's I don't know if he's unintentionally hilarious or if he's intentionally hilarious, whatever. He is brilliant in that role. Reservoir Dogs, by the way, which Quentin Tarantino directed, he had never directed a film before in his life. Before this, he had been a video store clerk. That thing blew the top off the box office.
1: Wow.
0: For a movie that he made for very little money, turned into an immense success and really launched a great career. Basically, I like almost everything the guy has done. Not everything.
1: Yeah.
0: I
1: love this text message from Tommy, and I'm going to hate him for telling me this.
0: Yeah.
1: Because it could really be a game changer.
0: Oh, yeah.
1: He says, hey, Val, went to Chick-fil-A the other morning for a chicken biscuit, asked if they could put pimento cheese on the biscuit sandwich. They gave me a side of pimento cheese, so I put it on my biscuit. He said, game changer.
0: Mm-hmm.
1: I'm like, oh, my gosh.
0: Now pimento cheese goes on
1: everything.
0: I didn't
1: even think about that. Put it on a chicken biscuit.
0: Everything.
1: That's brilliance, Tommy. I'm taking you up on that.
0: Tony says, there's something still wrong with your signal. Haven't been able to listen for the all weeks. Tony, you'll know when it's fixed. You'll be able to hear us.
1: That's exactly right. If you can't hear us, you got to download the app. We're sorry.
0: Come
1: there's
0: on.
1: Nothing we can do.
0: Do it.
1: I got an update yesterday on that. It's
0: mm-hmm.
1: going to be a little while.
0: Mm-hmm.
1: It's parts. It's expense. It's getting you need multiple people to get this done. It's going to be a little while.
0: It's involved, and we're not terribly
1: it's
0: happy
1: very
0: about
1: involved.
0: It.
1: We're not.
0: If you're in the Birmingham metro area, you can hear us. George says, Richard said that we will keep up the pressure until the Iranians say uncle in Arabic. Iranians speak Persian, not Arabic. Oh, I must return to my village in shame now, George.
1: It's all good. It's kind of probably good.
0: James says, regarding the Cash App debacle, am I the only one who thinks that the people who worked for Cash App were in on the scam? I'm not even sure what the scam was. What was the scam? Can anybody tell me?
1: Yeah.
0: I don't know.
1: Yeah.
0: Hmm. Okay.
1: They kept some of your money? More than your money?
0: I don't know.
1: They charged you too much?
2: My money these days, so what's the difference?
1: I don't know. Right. It's got to do with money because they owe money.
0: Yeah.
1: Right?
0: I assume.
1: We're just dealing in cash.
0: $45 million.
1: I mean, it's in their name, Cash App. You did something with cash.
0: Hello. Alabama's 2026 back-to-school tax holiday is coming up this weekend.
1: Yeah, you take advantage of it.
0: Mm-hmm. 21st annual sales tax holiday. I want to know, where are the places that they're also dropping the city and county taxes? Because if we can get that deal.
1: Yeah. Make sure you check that out before you scoot out the door to start shopping.
0: Oh, here we go.
1: Yeah.
0: More than 300 cities and counties will also waive their local sales taxes for the weekend, including Birmingham, Huntsville, and Mobile. Let me see. You can check the Alabama Department of Revenue for a list of participating local governments. The legislature raised the exemption limits or maximum price per item bought in each category for this year because, of course, the price has gone up. Under the clothing category, the tax exemption will apply on shirts, shorts, pants, dresses, shoes, sneakers, and other items provided for cost. The cost of the item is $156 or less. $157, no good. Under the computer category, laptops, desktop, and tower computers are eligible if they cost $1,173 or less. Software printers and printer supplies are eligible.
1: Birmingham is participating.
0: Yes, they are. The tax exemption applies to textbooks priced at $78 or less and any book priced at $47 or less. Any book?
1: Really? You know, yesterday, it's not quite the sales tax holiday. It doesn't start till Friday.
0: Mm-hmm.
1: But for work, I use the little spiral-bound little notepads. You know what I'm talking about?
0: Sure.
1: When we're doing our show notes and stuff
0: like
1: that.
0: The old-fashioned thing, yeah.
1: 35 cents.
0: Really?
1: 35 cents. And I've seen them sometimes as low as 25 cents. So when this sales tax holiday happens, I'll load up. I'll buy like 10 of them.
0: Where are you finding these?
1: Yesterday, I found them at Walmart for 35 cents.
0: You're going to buy 10 of them. You're going to go crazy.
1: Well, I'll end up using them.
0: This is your way of saying, I have $3.50 to throw around. That's what I'm hearing.
1: I just felt like, wow, I'm buying something. When was the last time you purchased something that was 35 cents? You can't even buy a pack of gum at the checkout for 35 cents.
0: I think you're right. That's exactly right.
1: Do you know what
0: I'm
1: saying? Yeah. I was like, oh, well, I can afford a whole bunch of these.
0: Look at me. I'm Miss Moneybags here.
1: I thought, how can I pass that up?
0: I had to go buy something that is exactly like what you use over there with all of your commercial information in it.
1: My little notebook.
0: Yeah, the page protectors and everything. Friday night, I'm going to Talladega. I know the people in Talladega can't hear us right now unless they're listening.
1: Unless you talk really loud, Richard. Talk louder, Richard.
0: Listen, Talladega people. I'm going to be emceeing the Maverick Lounge series, the music and life of John Lennon, okay? This is something that these guys do. They've done it with Steely Dan. They've done it with Marvin Gaye. They've done it with, recently they did it with grunge, the grunge era, here in Birmingham. And this one will find its way around to Birmingham as well, but Friday night it's in Talladega, and I'm going to be doing the emceeing. And so I had to go get one of these notebooks to put all the pages in, because I've had a history now of numbering the pages and still getting confused and losing a page, and I'm out on stage, and I'm like, I don't know what, where am I going next?
1: Oh, no.
0: Sorting through it and whatever. So anyway, it's all going into a notebook this time to make sure that it all stays in order the way it is supposed to. And I was, again, shocked at how inexpensive these things were.
1: Mm-hmm.
0: I was kind of like, didn't this used to cost money to do these things, to buy this stuff? This seems like when my kid was in school, just buying a 3-ring binder would set you back.
1: They're expensive outside of this tax holiday.
0: Yeah.
1: It's crazy.
0: They're not expensive this week at Walmart either. I mean,
1: no,
0: like you, I went in there and I was kind of like, this is 98 cents?
1: Uh-huh.
0: I mean, I don't think it's going to last forever or anything. And no one is suggesting that it's, you know, built like, Ford Tough. It'll do what I needed to for the two times I needed in July and August when I'm doing the other one in August. I don't remember where it is. But
1: and again, it made me chuckle. I was like, oh, I just bought something for 35 cents.
0: It takes so very little to make you happy.
1: It's the little things in life, Richard.
0: This 35,
1: I mean, gas is up another 7 cents, some places 25 cents. I'm like, oh, I found a 35 cent
0: You give her a 35-cent spiral notebook and some pimento cheese, and she is just a happy camper.
1: I'm serious. Is it not the little things in life? Thank you, Lord, for the little things in life.
0: It is.
1: It is.
0: As you get older, it becomes...
1: You know, that pen that you really loved? I need a whole bunch of those pens.
0: It smoothly glides. It writes upside down. It's like the astronaut pen. It's
1: only those are expensive.
0: Amazing. I bought one for 35 cents the other day.
1: Hey, is that my pen? Did you steal my pen again?
0: Maybe.
1: I think you stole my pen.
0: Could be.
1: It is.
0: Yeah?
1: That's where they keep going.
0: No.
1: Like Richard stealing my expensive pens.
0: Directly out of my office.
1: I brought one in here and it is gone. Give me that pen back.
0: No, this is my pen.
1: You stole my pen.
0: You may not have my pen.
1: You stole fizzy lifting.
0: Go away.
1: Oh my gosh.
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3: Governor Ivey is promoting the upcoming annual sales tax holiday for back-to-school purchases. The 3 days will be held at the end of this week for students and parents who will be getting ready for going back to school. Those days are set for Friday, June 17th through Sunday, the 19th at midnight. Governor Ivey says that this sales tax holiday for students is an investment in the future of the state. The sales tax exemption will be applied to clothing, books, art supplies, and computers used for classrooms. There are also counties and cities throughout the state that will be participating in this sales tax holiday by waiving their own sales tax as well. I'll be back with more Alabama stories after this.
4: Some of the greatest blessings is just having people that care about you, to have someone that's just going to love you and make you feel important. They encourage you to be in church. They encourage you to be in prayer. They encourage you to be in your Bible. Now it's a part of my day every day. My house parents planted seeds in me that you can see where those seeds have sprouted in my life and helped change my life.
5: Big Oak Ranch, a Christian home for children needing a chance.
3: Two former corrections officers have been charged with felony murder and second-degree assault when it comes to the death of an inmate at the Blount County Jail. 23-year-old Arthur Morse of Hayden died in that jail this past January following multiple tasings that occurred when he could not stand or walk. Liletzi Carbajal and Joseph Evans are being charged after an investigation by the Alabama Law Enforcement Agency. A judge in Tuscaloosa County has denied a request from DCH Healthcare for a wrongful death lawsuit filed against them to be dismissed. The wrongful death lawsuit comes from the husband of a hospital nurse, Ada Doss, who was shot and killed at the DCH parking lot. The shooter, the hospital security, and the medical center administration have all been named in this wrongful death lawsuit. 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
1: Good morning, everyone. Welcome in on this Tuesday. It is July 14, 2026. A bit cloudy out there this morning. Very good chance for some showers this afternoon. 80% chance of rain. 82 for the high. Wednesday, we'll have some sunshine, but still about a 30% chance of showers, 87 the high. 40% chance of rain for Thursday and Friday. And as we get closer to the weekend, we'll begin to see those temperatures back into the 90s. And got a problem out on the interstates this morning, 65 northbound just before 459. As we hear Phil Carter in the traffic center, there's some delays there. You got to go through there. Just know it's going to take a little longer this morning, but thanks for listening. 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
0: Yeah,
1: and
0: ma'am.
1: If you're having trouble hearing us, we got a little issue and we'll be for a little while, you can download the app.
0: You should.
1: To listen to us from there.
0: Yep.
1: And, you know, a lot of you have the same routine and things may be a little different. Might be a little time, but there will be a time where we will be able to be heard from the same areas that we were before.
0: Far and wide.
1: Yeah.
0: Not just far.
1: Wide, too.
0: Also wide.
1: Mm-hmm.
0: That's right. Wide is half of it.
1: That is.
0: Yeah.
1: Mm-hmm.
0: You got to have at least wide. It is 707.
1: It's not a square. It's more of a circle, isn't it?
0: Well, it's kind of a circle. Yeah, it radiates out from the antenna in a variety. But it's more of a rhombus.
1: A rhombus?
0: Yes, a rhombus.
1: Okay.
0: Bit of a rhombus. Because the signal goes further in one direction than
1: others.
0: Than some others, yes.
1: But on certain days.
0: It's a 100,000 watt stick that right now is crippled a little bit, but that's okay.
1: Yeah. It's coming back. It broke a leg.
0: It will come back.
1: It broke a leg and an arm.
0: It's like when a horse does that, you know?
1: Oh, you're not saying that we're going to put us down.
0: No, no.
1: No.
0: No, but you do have to shoot the tower.
1: Oh.
0: And Larry the Cable Guy jokers. My horse broke its leg, so I shot it. Now it's got a broken leg and a gunshot wound. I don't know. Is it supposed to help him heal or something? 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Horrible story out of L.A., where Vons, grocery store out there, Vons Supermarket. I have been there a number of times. I used to live not too far away from L.A., and we had a Vons in our neck of the woods. This one is one in a Granada Hills neighborhood of Los Angeles. And a shopper suffered a medical emergency in the bakery aisle.
1: Uh-oh.
0: Mm-hmm. This happened on July 5th. You can actually, you know, when you say medical emergency, they died. Okay? Can we just, it was a heart thing and boom, down they went. The supervisor and an employee performed CPR in an attempt to save this customer.
1: Wow.
0: They were unsuccessful. And so Vons, the supermarket, did the only thing that one could expect a supermarket to do under these circumstances. They covered up the dead body with carts and umbrellas, and they kept the store open.
1: No.
0: What?
1: Foul.
0: Huh?
1: If nothing else, close down the bakery aisle. What the heck?
0: They're like, all this stuff is going to spoil. This is only good for one day. What are you talking about?
1: That's terrible.
0: We got to move this.
1: I mean, out of respect for this person that died in the middle of, I mean, think if it was you or your loved one. Everybody's still pushing their shopping cart down the aisle, and oh, look at this wonderful baked bread. Watch out for that right there.
0: Yeah,
1: keep going. Don't hit that.
0: Don't step on the dead body. They put out the little yellow placards that are like wet floor. You're like, that's not.
1: That is terrible, Richard.
0: Hey, look, it's time you stop thinking about those people and start thinking about the Albertsons, that's the parent company of owns, shareholders, okay?
1: Oh,
0: what about them, Valerie? What about those people?
1: Oh, my heavens.
0: Yeah, cover up the body with shopping carts and umbrellas.
1: What's
0: and
1: wrong with you people?
0: Open. Took 4 hours.
1: Do you not have any, like, my goodness, do you not have a bone in your body that just tells you this, that this is all wrong?
0: They have the money bone. That's what they have. Customer's family was at this store with the body for 4 hours until the mortuary removed the remains.
1: How about we get an ambulance and somehow get him out of there, or whoever it was.
0: One of the employees said, it's something I've never, ever in my 27 years that I've worked for the company ever encountered or dealt with. This poor family is just sitting there. They can't even see their loved one. Why would you want to? They can't touch their loved one. They sat in the store for 4 hours while people continued to shop around their deceased loved one.
1: No, I'm sorry. We're closing the store for a little bit. Everybody leave. This person is dead on the floor.
0: Albertson's
1: parent
0: company said that it works with authorities to evaluate each situation based on the circumstances present. And in this particular case, we had a big sale on croissants that day.
1: Let me just tell you, Vons, Albertson's, you failed miserably at this. That's just awful. That's not acceptable.
0: We're saddened by the tragic situation. Our thoughts are with the individual's family and loved ones. Our team contacted emergency responders and supported first responders as they attended to the medical emergency, as well as local police who remained present. We worked closely with emergency responders and law enforcement to evaluate each situation based on the circumstances present. And by the way, we had a sale on croissants.
1: That does not say that. Richard made that up.
0: Additional details, including the deceased name and cause of death, were not released. Out of respect for the privacy of the individual. Privacy? People walked by and were buying sale croissants around them. What privacy are you talking about here? We should know everything about this person. I need details. How old were they? Were they a U.S. senator? These are answers we need. Those affected by the situation, including our associates, we will not be sharing additional details, Albertson said. Yeah, we feel kind of bad about this. We looked bad.
1: Yeah, it looks really bad.
0: Yeah.
1: Jeez.
0: The Albertson spokesman is like, why does everything happen to me?
1: Why did it take 4 hours?
0: 4 hours.
1: Good heavens.
0: Because it's L.A. They had several other bodies they had to pick up. I mean, come on. They're very busy
1: this
0: in
1: L.A. This one was not a priority?
0: They're constantly
1: picking
0: up
1: bodies. We're just
0: going to
1: leave the person in the bakery aisle for four hours?
0: They had gunshot victims, fire victims. They had, you know, people who'd been bludgeoned to death. They had to get all them first. And then
13: worst comes to worst, they just could have taken the body and put it in the dairy freezer.
1: Something.
0: Plus, they figured we can make this stop last, and we can also do a little shopping while we're there, pick up the body, and then take the sale croissants home.
1: Have you ever heard of a story like this?
0: No, I have not. This is a first one for me. But
1: this
0: then
1: is,
0: again,
1: this
0: I don't
1: is California.
0: Get out much. Yes, it is.
1: This is California.
0: They're a little on the cool side.
1: Cool?
0: Yeah.
1: They're cold.
0: Cold?
1: Not cool.
0: Mm-hmm.
1: Wow. That is just awful. It really is.
0: Well.
1: People shopping around a body that's laying in the aisle of the bakery.
0: To be fair, it was covered up with carts and umbrellas. Many people had no idea what it was. They were probably like, can I take a peek under there? What is that? What's going on with that? Are these umbrellas on sale, by the way?
1: Terrible. Terrible. Just terrible.
13: I wonder how many shoppers lost their appetite once they saw
1: that. Right, I'd be like, we got to go. Kids, we got to go. We'll get that free cookie another day.
0: Days before I'll be able to eat these croissants. 7:15 with Dixon inviting on Talk 99.5. You're laughing about somebody who died in the bakery aisle, Richard. If you don't laugh, you cry.
1: That's right.
0: Last I checked, none of us are getting out of this alive, okay?
1: Nope. not a one of us.
0: Lighten up, Francis.
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25: We have a crash. The two right-hand lanes are blocked on 65 North before I-459 exit 250. It's stop-and-go now from Cahaba Valley Road. We also have stop-and-go traffic on 59 South between 4th Avenue and 1st Avenue North. I'm Phil Carter in the traffic center.
26: Widespread showers and a few thunderstorms expected throughout the day today. It will not rain all day, but we'll have periods of rain and thunder. A lot of cloud cover as well. High temperatures may stay in the upper 70s to lower 80s this afternoon, so a bit of a break from the heat, although it will be incredibly muggy. Looking ahead towards the end of the week, rain chances will drop, which means we return to that typical summertime pattern. Daily isolated thunderstorms, high temperatures back in the 90s as we head towards the Alabama weekend. I'm ABC 30 through 40's meteorologist Evan Chikvera on Talk 99.5.
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0: you got to be careful with that one. That's one you got to be real, real careful with. 720 Dixon Divining, talk995.com. You ever have the friend who was dating somebody who you were just like, ugh, no, that's a bad choice, bad person. You're making a bad move there. But you never say anything because it's your best friend, right?
1: You're not going to say anything. It's their decision.
0: Yeah, exactly.
1: You know?
0: Yeah. Then they break up.
1: Then you say, I could have told you that a long time ago. Then they go, well, why didn't you tell me?
0: Yeah. Well, here's the worst part. You're just like, yeah, that was the wrong person for you. They're terrible. They're an awful person. Wrong for you in every way. Questionable. Think they lied to you multiple times that I could prove. And then they get back together the next day.
1: And now you're the bad guy.
0: Uh-huh. Suddenly you're the bad guy. You're kind of like,
1: ugh. Got to tiptoe around all of that.
0: Yeah.
1: Hey, I'm just looking, got visuals on this problem on 65 northbound. It's right at the 459 interchange, and everybody's in the far two left lanes, as Phil's been saying. But there is a vehicle that's loaded up on a tow truck. I'm hoping this is going to wrap up pretty soon. So
0: a lot of, by the way, rubberneckers on the south side of that, which is what's slowing that down. So sorry about that.
1: Yep. If you're in a vehicle right now, maybe a truck or a SUV, maybe a sports car, you're ready to get into some kind of other vehicle. Maybe it's just something newer. You love what you got, but you're like, you know, I got some miles on this. I'd like to get something new. We'll sell that used car through Birmingham Broker.

0: thing to do. And you, the other thing is you got to be super knowledgeable. You know, you can do your homework online and kind of look and figure out what the number is. But Craig has been doing this for so long that he'll get it exactly priced right so that A, he's not giving that car away when he sells it for you. 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And, you know, B, that you get that money. 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And then you got that check. 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And that's really what it's all about. 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That's the website. Or if you just like to go down and see him, he's in downtown Birmingham. 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
1: And now, it's Dixon and Vining's top three things you need to know.
0: Well, President Trump announced Monday the return of the U.S. blockade on Iranian ports and said that he will begin a fee for safe passage through the Strait of Hormuz, which started yesterday. The strait is open and will remain open with or without Iran, and the U.S. will be known, as he said, the guardian of the Hormuz Strait. The U.S. will also be reimbursed at the rate of 20% on all cargo ships. And a lot of people are like, well, why is the president doing this? Because no one else is helping. All of the resources are U.S. resources. And Trump's like, you know, we'd like to get some of that money back. And we're looking at like $200 billion as long as this goes on, which is potentially what we could get. Mm-hmm. I don't know how all this works, you know, how they're going to actually charge the 20%, but that's kind of the game plan right now. The latest exchange of fire started by an Iranian attack on a container ship Sunday in the Strait, and they have asserted control over the critical waterway of international oil and gas since the start of the conflict on the 28th of February. And Trump said, no, we're going to block you from doing anything. We're going to bomb some more so that you don't have the ability to do anything with these ships. And then we're going to charge this 20% on the cargo ships to be able to get through there because mm-hmm. we can help to make sure that they safely get through.
2: Yep.
0: So that's where we are right now with this.
2: I believe we're going to be billing them. I think we actually
0: Cash App, maybe through Cash App.
2: I wouldn't do that.
0: Cash App.
2: That's questionable right there. But PayPal, different. I think, is still good.
0: Yeah, PayPal, maybe.
2: Get that 20% through PayPal.
0: Yeah. Speaking of Cash App, the parent company will have to pay $45 million and overhaul its fraud prevention and customer service practices under a multi-state settlement. It includes our state here, Alabama. Our state will get just under $600,000 if the settlement with Block Incorporated. Block told Cash App users their money was safe, implying that the app worked like a bank with the same protections, which, of course, was not true. Block knew fraud on its platform was rising sharply, and instead of warning users of issues and working on protections, it doubled down on their marketing. Block policies didn't just fail to stop fraud in some ways. They made it even easier.
2: Mm-hmm.
0: So, big problem there, and the state of Alabama will get some of that money.
2: If I'm ranking, like, money-changing platforms, I would put Venmo way up there because, you know, I've never had a problem with them. They work fairly smoothly. I've used them to pay a number of bills. Zelle used to be good. I think they're out of business now. If they're not, they seem to have dropped off the face of the planet. PayPal, like I said, I don't like the fact that they take a little money. Cash App sort of feels like the Waffle House of money-changing apps, doesn't it?
0: Yeah, a little bit.
2: It feels like you're slumming. And I got to tell you, when you walk into an ABC store and there's a sign on the door that says, we do not accept Cash App as a form of payment, you're like, okay, now we know who's dealing with these.
0: Mm-hmm.
2: Uh-huh.
0: Yeah. Well, maybe they got a little inkling from our attorney general not to
2: Could
0: use
2: be.
0: That.
2: Could be.
0: Based yep. on this story.
2: Well, I just right? don't think that there's a way that you can pay yeah. businesses with it and expect that it's going to go through. I don't
0: mm-hmm.
2: know.
0: And finally, this story, the governor of South Carolina, Henry McMaster, announced yesterday that Lindsey Graham's sister, Darlene Graham Norden, has been named as her late brother's temporary replacement in the U.S. Senate. She will serve the remaining months on Lindsey's current term, which expires in January. She'll be sworn in, I believe, tomorrow, and will be the first woman to represent South Carolina.

0: son in the U.S. Senate. Lindsay and his sister have always been very, very close. Their parents died when they were fairly young. He was left to raise his sister and later became her legal guardian, enlisted in the Air Force to make sure that he had some military benefits for the both of them. And a special election will be held in August to pick a new Republican nominee in the general election for Graham's seat, seeking a fifth term this year. He was seeking a fifth term this
1: year. He's not anymore.
0: No, that's not happening.
1: Although he's still actually technically more alive than Mitch McConnell, so that's weird.
0: Yeah, the Mitch McConnell thing is weird. In the hospital since June, and it's due to a fall, but then we heard cardiac issues.
1: Can't get a straight answer because know what he's saying, and that's part of the problem.
0: And I don't, regardless of where you are on the aisle, Democrat, Republican, you've got to be transparent with this stuff.
1: I agree. I've always hated it when people just vanish off the face of the earth and pretend
0: that.
1: Like it's no big deal.
0: No,
1: it is a big
0: it
1: deal.
0: It is.
1: We need your vote, man. You're going to have to get back in the game, or you're going to have to step down and let the Kentucky Senate come up with a list of people. I wonder how many people were aware before his death, and even now I think people are not aware, that Lindsey Graham served for better than 30 years in Air Force and the Air Force Reserve.
0: I think it was 33 years, maybe, something like that.
1: He really just retired in like 2016 or something like that. It was like 10 years ago.
0: It's amazing.
1: He was a lawyer, served them very well, apparently, and had a lot to do with his public service call, that once he got to the point where he could run for office, he chose to do that. And look, he and I didn't agree on everything. There were some things that I would just, one of the things I always found frustrating is that he never found a war that he didn't want to send troops to.
0: Right.
1: And I was just like, whoa. There's like seven steps before we get to the shooting part,
0: Right.
1: Like, calm down, man. He always seemed to want to, and by the way, John McCain was the other guy who was just such a hawk about these things. You're like, hey, let's dial it back a little bit, see if we can't resolve this thing without having to shoot some people first. But other than that, the guy, he would reach across the aisle. He was a problem solver, which is not something we're seeing often enough right now in the Senate or in Congress. In Congress as a body, they don't seem to be that interested in solving the problems. They seem to be interested in being right and playing to their base.
0: Yeah, and the other thing, some of what we are starting to learn about Lindsey Graham was his relationship with Donald Trump, because at first they were very much at odds. They were at opposite ends of the table, and toward the end of his life, he was talking to Trump almost daily.
1: Yep.
0: They played golf together. They were very close. And just, their friendship evolved because Lindsey started understanding what a lot of the policies that Trump had were working well, and he agreed with that. And again, they became good friends.
1: For a guy who started off on the wrong side of that, who then later turned around. And by the way, you hear from people all the time who, started off as Trump allies and then turned against him. This is one of the many stories that you're not hearing about a guy who started off as being anti-Trump. J.D. Vance is another example. But yeah, started off being anti-Trump and then at the end was just like, this is the best president
0: guy
1: of my lifetime. We should be helping him achieve the things that he wants to achieve. 7:30, Dixon Divining, Talk995, Talk995.com. 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
0: Absolutely.
1: We'll revisit that coming up.
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13: Well, it's now a 28-minute delay in Hoover, 65 North, before I-459, exit 250. We have a crash. The two right-hand lanes are blocked, and it's stop-and-go traffic now from Cahaba Valley Road, exit 246. I'm Phil Carter in the traffic center.
14: Widespread showers and a few thunderstorms expected throughout the day today. It will not rain all day, but we will have periods of rain and thunder, a lot of cloud cover as well. High temperatures may stay in the upper 70s to lower 80s this afternoon, so a bit of a break from the heat, although it will be incredibly muggy. Looking ahead towards the end of the week, rain chances will drop, which means we return to that typical summertime pattern. Daily isolated thunderstorms, high temperatures back in the 90s as we head towards the Alabama weekend. I'm ABC 30 through 40's meteorologist Evan Chikvera on Talk 99.5.
15: What you hear is what's really happening.
1: The fear, of course, is that you could end up with, like my daughter was, a breech baby. She never did turn around like babies are supposed to. Ended up going with a C-section. You can't tell that she's a C-section baby except when she leaves the room.
0: Richard.
1: Goes out through the
0: Richard.
1: Window. We're off and running.
0: I'm really glad your daughter doesn't listen to this show.
1: Oh, sometimes she does.
0: Does she?
1: Yeah, every once in a while.
0: Does she repeat some of the things she's heard you say about her?
16: And then right after that, she turns it off.
1: Yeah, pretty much. You should hear what I say about you guys when you're not around.
0: Oh, there's no telling.
1: I
0: mean, my goodness.
1: Exactly.
0: I've heard.
16: Reimagine. And then I don't care.
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0: 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Rain in the forecast today, yep. Got a 70% chance, 83 for a high. Looks like about 30% tomorrow with a high of 85 and more again on Thursday, 40% with a high of 88. The temps drift into the 90s as the weekend gets closer. I was just looking a little bit at the Alabama Men's Clinic website. I send you there all the time, alabamamensclinic.com. 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I bought two boxes of cereal recently.
1: Mm-hmm.
0: I bought a box of Crispix because it's crispy times two.
1: And these are for you?
0: For me.
1: Uh-huh. Okay.
0: And then, don't judge me.
1: We're going to judge. Here it comes.
0: I bought a box of Captain Crunch.
1: Did you really?
0: The family size.
2: Excellent.
1: The family size.
0: Family size.
1: It's just you.
0: Yep.
1: Are you going to cook with it? Are you going to make something with it?
0: No.
1: You know, like make it a pie crust?
0: I'm going to make cereal with it. Where
1: are
0: I
1: you?
0: Pour it in
1: put
0: a bowl
1: milk?
0: And I put milk on it.
1: Uh-huh.
0: And I eat it. And then I'm going to have a second bowl. And then I have a third bowl, and then I'm just not eating anything from that point on because the roof of my mouth will be in shreds.
1: Oh, it'll be awful.
0: Usually around that's the third bowl is what
1: it's as bad as burning the roof of your mouth with your first bite of pizza. The cheese is too hot. And it sticks to your top of your mouth.
0: Molten McDonald's apple pie.
1: That too.
0: Indeed. What I noticed, though, is that neither of these two, not that you would expect Crispix to do it, but, you know, Captain Crunch. No prize inside?
1: Nothing?
0: No little toy?
1: Little plastic toy?
0: No, nothing.
1: In there? Nothing?
0: I'm a little upset by that.
2: Wow.
0: Yeah.
1: That's a shame.
0: I was kind of like, what the hell's going on here? There's a little game on the back of the box.
1: No.
0: Well, you're not good enough.
1: No, there has to be a prize
0: exactly. Inside
1: the box.
0: I expect there to be some little...
1: some game. That's cheap. That didn't... No.
0: Mm-hmm.
1: That doesn't work.
0: This is how we used to decide which cereal we were going to get when we were children.
1: Mm-hmm.
0: You'd walk down the aisle, you'd see, ooh, this one has got, you know, such and so in it. I've got to have that. I need to buy. Well, let's revisit some of the best of the 80s. Not a lot of us were eating cereal in the 80s, so this might not hit the wheelhouse for us three.
1: Yeah, couldn't afford it in the 80s.
0: But I'm sure there are listeners. I was buying the Malto Meal cereal in the big bags.
1: Right.
0: That's what I could afford.
1: Some rice.
0: Kellogg's Starbots. These were a kind of a play on Transformers. This was small plastic figurines that transformed from spacecrafts into stand-up robots.
1: Mm.
0: Find them in boxes of Fruit Loops, Honey Smacks, Apple Jacks, and more. The little bionic dudes weren't quite as detailed as Optimus Prime or Megatron, but for a free cereal toy, the level of interactivity was pretty impressive. How about Captain Crunch Surfers?
1: I don't know these.
0: Surfers?
1: What?
0: No.
1: Surfers?
0: Well, given the fact that Captain Crunch is the master of the seven seas, it only makes sense that this cereal would come with toys meant for the bath or pool. They did quite frequently.
2: Okay.
0: Captain Crunch Surfers were plastic minifigures that could float on top of water using their tiny little surfboards. One of three characters could be hiding in your box, the captain himself, his nemesis Jean Lefout, or Smedley the Elephant. Smedley the Elephant, of course, was from the peanut butter of Captain Crunch, which was good, but not as good as the original, in my opinion. I personally never cared for Crunch Berries at all.
1: No, I didn't like those either.
0: Too sweet. Wacky Wall Walkers.
1: What in the world?
2: I think I vaguely remember those things.
0: I remember this because at my second job, the midday guy came in and he had one of these things. He had stolen it from his little brother. His brother had, you know, gotten it out of the cereal box, and he was like, give me that. And he took it to work. I was like, you stole this from your little brother? You should be ashamed of yourself. It's a little octopus kind of thing that it was built out of rubber that was somewhat
1: like
0: sticky.
1: Slimy, sticky rubber.
0: Right, right. And it just remains sticky no matter what. I mean, you could literally wash it and it would still be sticky. But you would throw it at the wall and it would stick on a vertical surface, and then it would walk down the wall, kind of like as it fell, it would continue to stick to the wall all the way down. This was leaving tacky residue on windows because that really was the best place to do it. But
1: it looks kind of gross.
0: Eventually, once they picked up, you know, enough lint and hair, they stopped
1: doing
0: they stopped
1: that.
0: Sticking.
1: Mm.
0: But yeah, that was a big deal, man. The Fruity Pebbles flying disc,
1: like a frisbee,
0: Like a frisbee. But
1: this
0: you're not
1: doesn't look.
0: To say
1: this
0: that.
1: Doesn't look like a
2: not
1: frisbee.
2: Very big, I'm sure, because it had to fit inside a cereal box.
0: Flying disc got its own over enthusiastic TV commercial. You could get a purple disc emblazoned with Fred Flintstone, an orange disc with Barney Rubble, or a white one with Dino the Dinosaur. Then you might just toss it back and forth with a friend or sibling until your morning sugar rush wore off. Don't know how big it was. Big enough to fit into a, you know, small enough to fit into a box. Big enough to make it worth your while to, you know, toss. Has to have been some
1: yeah, and you don't want it,
0: size,
1: yeah,
0: you know?
1: You don't want to take too much room in the cereal.
2: I'm trying to figure out why Dino's was white. Shouldn't it have been purple?
0: It should have been purple. In my opinion.
1: Maybe they didn't have that color.
0: They might not. Well, the purple one actually had Fred Flintstone on it. What the hell?
2: Yeah, I mean, come on.
1: Make sense.
2: You're getting it all wrong.
0: Garfield bike reflectors.
1: What?
2: Okay.
0: This was actually Garfield's head and his two eyes were reflectors that you would then stick onto your bike, back, front, whatever. The lasagna-loving cat's face was reflective with paneling over his eyes. 16 designs to collect at one point with multiple expressions. Available in different colors like blue, yellow, orange, and purple.
1: And then you got beat up.
0: Depending on where
1: you had
0: you were,
1: these on your bike.
0: Possibly.
2: And what cereal did these come in?
1: I'm looking at them going, really?
0: What cereal did these come in? Kellogg's. Kellogg's cereal.
2: Oh, various Kellogg's cereal. Okay. I don't
0: How about
1: that. Oh, no.
0: This was top notch here. Honeycomb watches.
1: Oh, yeah.
2: Oh, absolutely.
1: I'm sure that was a big hit.
0: One of
1: sure
0: the most,
2: last
1: only
2: years.
1: The color, the color's not right for the boys. Because it's pink.
0: They came in a variety of colors, it turns
1: very good,
0: out.
1: Very
0: yeah.
1: good,
0: They drifted into edgier colors like black and dark purple. This was the most technologically advanced cereal prize. Plastic digital watch that Post Honeycomb used to carry. The device could actually tell time. Was available in neon hues like pink, blue, red, and orange. It did well enough to expand into edgier colors. And sounds like a way better promo idea than the Craver, one of the worst food brand mascots to ever exist. We'll get to those.
2: I love the description on this. That did it literally say it actually told time, or did you add that?
0: No, it actually tells
1: it
0: time.
1: Does.
0: It was
1: it
0: a
1: says
0: digital
1: that.
0: Watch.
1: The
2: that
1: device
2: actually tells time.
1: Yes.
2: Digital
1: that's what
2: watch.
1: It says.
0: Yeah.
2: Its
0: of course.
2: Designation is to tell time.
0: You would think, although I remember getting a watch out of a Cap'n Crunch box that was really nothing more than a reflector that had a little
1: clock,
0: you know, kind
1: it.
0: Of, it had yeah. The face
2: oh, the
0: of
2: clock
0: a clock,
2: face.
0: But it didn't really work.
2: Yeah.
0: You know, it was just like it was supposed to be a spy watch or something stupid like that. I remember when I worked at the grocery store in 79 to 82, I want to say. And at one point, we were, as a premium, if you spent $35 or more, which was a lot back then, we were giving away these calculators. And they were solar-powered calculators.
1: Oh, yeah.
0: They were the size of a credit card, and you could fit them right into your little credit card slot in your wallet. And I thought, this is where we are now. A few years ago, these things cost $125, and now we're handing them out at the grocery store.
1: Mm-hmm.
0: So, yeah, I mean, to put a watch like this into a box of Honeycomb by the mid-1980s, this is probably a really inexpensive little premium to get people to buy your damn cereal.
1: Sure was.
0: Oh, I want a watch. Mom, I got to have the watch. I need to have the watch. 2 weeks later, it's lost or gone.
1: Or broken.
0: Dead. Yeah, you know, something happened to it. Gremlins cereal stickers.
2: Gremlins cereal? There was a Gremlins cereal.
0: There was indeed, much like C-3PO's and other discontinued cereals from the 80s. The official Gremlins cereal was a tie-in to remember. Every box came with a free sticker. Better yet, you could order a Gizmo plush by filling out a form on the side of the box and mailing it in with $9.95 in cash.
1: That's
0: plus
1: a
0: two
1: lot.
0: Proofs of purchase
1: what?
0: For the cereal.
2: Plus
0: for,
2: you had
1: back
2: to have
1: then,
2: two boxes.
1: $10 for that. That was pricey.
0: Yeah.
2: plus the stamp and the proof that you had bought two boxes of that cereal.
0: Yep, yep.
2: So it's more like a $20 investment.
0: In the early 2000s, my daughter wanted a Clifford the Big Red Dog that she saw in the back of a cereal box, and it was like $3.95 plus two proofs of purchase. So I was like, all right, this is a good lesson. We'll go through this. She saved up the money. She worked to get the $3.95. I wrote the check. We sent it off. She got it back. It was a little tiny bean bag, you know, Clifford the Big Red Dog, which she loved and played with all the time.
1: Yeah.
0: And at one point got it wet in the pool. Ooh. Took it upstairs to dry it. Accidentally caught it on fire with the hair dryer.
2: Oh, hello. Yeah.
0: Brought it to me. She's like,
1: I thought you were going
0: to
1: tell me she used the curling iron.
0: I made a mistake, Dad. I was like, okay. We put some Band-Aids on Clifford and got him back in the game, you know. But, you know, she played with it for a couple of weeks, and then it just, like what you would expect, it just sort of disappeared.
1: Mm.
0: But ordering stuff from a cereal box is one of those time-honored traditions.
1: Oh, sure
0: right?
1: It is. Yeah.
0: Do you remember the best thing you ever got of a cereal box?
1: No, I don't remember.
0: Nothing at all?
1: No.
0: No? What about you, Steve? Anything?
2: I don't remember the best thing that I ever got, but I always remember that story about the Cap'n Crunch whistle that you could blow into and you could get free long-distance calls.
0: Right. That was a boatswain's whistle, right?
2: Yeah, I think so, yeah.
1: And you could get what?
0: You could get free long-distance. AT&T, unfortunately, had like a had a little sound like that that you'd blow into the thing, and it was exactly, you know, and it was exactly the pitch and the tone that was necessary to get yourself all the free AT&T you wanted.
2: Yeah, tricked AT&T's computer system into going, oh, okay, yeah, for long distance, here we go. And you didn't have to pay for it.
0: When somebody figured that out, finally, they fixed it. But that was when I had both a scuba diver, both of these came from Captain Crunch, a scuba diver and a submarine that I was only allowed to use in the basement laundry sinks. You know, it fill those things up with water, and you could put a little tiny bit of soap like on a part of the submarine, and it would propel it through the water because of the way that soap and water work. That's right. Just the way it is. And same thing with the little scuba guy, and the scuba guy's little legs would kick. I was like, I want to use this in the bathtub. They're like, no, because you never take care of things, and you'll leave it in there, and someone will step on it, and no, we're not going to lie. I was like, she was right. I'm not going to lie. She was correct in that assumption. But yeah, those were like the best.
1: Or it ends up down the drain.
0: Oh, yeah. Absolutely. I'm sure I broke both of them eventually anyway, because let's face it, they were cereal box toys. They were, by definition, cheap as hell. Except, of course, the Honeycomb watch, which
1: was. Yeah, that was pricey.
0: 748 with Dixon inviting your thoughts are welcome. 545-9950.
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11: We have a crash in Hoover. The two right-hand lanes are blocked on 65 North before I-459 exit 250. Right now, it's a four-mile backup and a 26-minute delay. I'm Phil Carter in the traffic center.
12: Widespread showers and a few thunderstorms expected throughout the day today. It will not rain all day, but we'll have periods of rain and thunder. A lot of cloud cover as well. High temperatures may stay in the upper 70s to lower 80s this afternoon, so a bit of a break from the heat, although it will be incredibly muggy. Looking ahead towards the end of the week, rain chances will drop, which means we return to that typical summertime pattern. Daily isolated thunderstorms, high temperatures back in the 90s as we head towards the Alabama weekend. I'm ABC 30 through 40's meteorologist Stephen Chickvera on Talk 99.5.
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0: people forget Roger Daltrey had a couple of solos as well. You know, Pete Townsend was the big one, but Roger Daltrey had a couple of good ones. He did the soundtrack to the movie McVicker, which he was in as well. Good stuff there. 752, Talk 99.5, Talk 99.5.com. 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McGee points out about the story from L.A. A dead guy in the aisle. Wonder how many customers wanted to get his coupons. Really?
1: Ow. Mm. Brutal.
0: Man, this guy just collapsed right here. What do we do? We'll check his wallet.
1: In his hand are his coupons. Mm.
0: Sam, imagine the tirade Napoleon would go on if there was no prize in his cereal box.
1: Ooh.
0: Did I miss something? Is this from, like, Bill and Ted's Excellent Adventure or something? I'm not aware of it.
2: Maybe.
0: Jerry the Angry Tucker says, my daughters ridicule me every time I buy my Fruit Loops.
1: Buy those Fruit Loops, Jerry, and enjoy every bite.
2: You do, man.
0: That's a little too sweet for me. I bought some many years ago because I was like, I remember loving Fruit Loops as a kid.
1: Yeah, delish.
0: Yeah, and I took, like, one spoonful. I was like, whoa, diabetes. And then I remembered as a child, I would not only pour the Fruit Loops, but I would also sprinkle a little sugar over the top.
1: Because
0: they were
1: kind of
0: bland.
1: No.
0: A little bland without that extra sugar on there, you know? Noel says, Kellogg's cereal gave away Hot Wheels back in the 80s and 90s, and you could mail in to get special edition Hot Wheels that are very rare today.
1: Man, those are expensive.
0: A lot of cereal box toys.
1: Yeah.
0: Have turned out to be quite, because they're rare, they were done specifically for that run and nothing else. I watch these stupid shows on Discovery where they talk about, you know, toys, rare toys and things of that nature. And, yeah, that's one of the things that you can really find is like, oh, this only was in a cereal box for 6 months in 1979. And you're like, okay, if you're a collector, I'm sure you love that. I have no use for it. Sean, Captain Crunch, Barry is my guilty pleasure, but a game on the back of the box and no prize? How dare they? I'd have boycotted them back in the day as a child and ate Fruity Pebbles in protest. I want my wacky wall crawler, damn it. Don't we all? Edwin says, I remember and had every single one of those cereal box toys.
1: Wow.
0: You were a child of the 80s, Edwin. Good for you. With the Gremlins, you need a watch that tells time, says James. Good point. Got to know when it's midnight.
1: That's
0: right. Don't feed them after that. We know how that
1: brilliance
0: goes.
1: With that.
0: For the love of God, don't get them wet. Dora says, I had a cat that would play fetch. I would take the sticky octopus, throw it onto the ceiling.
1: Oh, gosh.
0: She would wait for it to fall, then bring it to me to do it again.
1: Wonder how long that took.
2: Wait a minute, it's not coming down. Oh, wait a minute, it's coming down real slow. What the heck?
1: Talk about occupying your cat.
0: Ronnie says, a compass was given away, I remember, as a child. Yes, absolutely. A compass was given away, I believe that was in Cabin Crunch.
1: Mm-hmm.
0: Because they
1: and then your parents would say, go take a long walk and get lost.
0: They also had a a ring with a secret compartment in it, which was the most
1: obvious. That was kind of cool.
0: Most obvious secret compartment anybody's ever seen in a ring ever.
1: Sure.
0: Honeycomb had an Archie's record on the back of the box.
1: Mm-hmm. You had to cut it out. I remember that.
0: It played twice.
2: I kind of vaguely remember that, yeah.
0: You could play it twice.
1: That was it.
0: Before it gave way on you, yeah. Long ago, I got a toy submarine that you put a pinch of baking soda in the hull, would sink, take on water, form a bubble, which would make it surface. The bubble would escape, and the sub would dive again, and so on. Yes, I've heard of this toy. I never had one.
1: They need to bring it back.
0: I had the one with the soap, but my parents probably wouldn't have let me near the baking soda anyway. One of my kids called me an old man this morning. We laughed for a while, and then I changed the Wi-Fi passwords.
1: Not so funny anymore.
0: That was the Jeff joke of the day. That'll teach you.
1: That's good.
0: Mm.
2: That's actually his best joke in a while.
1: That's pretty funny.
0: Scott says, I love it when you guys wax nostalgic over mailing in cereal box tops and payments for a prize. I remember sending a white envelope with cereal box tops and a bunch of quarters to make a purchase. There's no way the postage covered the weight of that envelope, yet a month later, I would receive my purchase in the mail.
1: Sweet.
0: Crazy.
1: That is sweet.
0: I remember George Carlin did a bit about that, writing off to get your whatever it was, and try to picture Battle Creek, Michigan in your mind. That's where they did all of the fulfillment. Battle Creek, Michigan's where Kellogg's was originally located. I remember 45 RPM records in the back of the cereal boxes. Yes, Dave, mm-hmm. That's we were just talking about that. I don't know. There was a time when that premium in the box was it really inspired the sales. It's what you got, you know, in the box more than the cereal itself, because all the cereals tasted the same. They were all sugary and sweet. Some had a little graham flavor. Some of them tasted like oats. Whatever. But think about this, kids. This is how far back we're going. Honey Nut Cheerios didn't exist. Cheerios was Cheerios, and that was it.
1: That was it.
0: You know, there were about 8 or 10.
1: We didn't care for Cheerios because there wasn't enough sugar
0: on
1: it.
0: No,
1: we
0: are you
1: care
0: kidding?
1: About it.
2: You added sugar. Come on.
0: That was an adult cereal. Nobody wanted that.
1: Absolutely it was.
2: Are you going to make me eat Cheerios? Can I have the sugar, Dad?
0: Corn Flakes, Wheaties, Raisin Bran, a handful of the sugary ones, you know, Fruit Loops and Trix. And
1: Frosted Flakes was high on my list.
0: There.
1: I loved Frosted Flakes.
0: Yeah, loved them too, man. But there were probably 15, maybe 20 cereals to choose from in the cereal aisle altogether. And, well, 21 if you count product 19.
1: Now it's from one end to the other.
0: Oh, my God.
1: Both sides.
0: And Cheerios is taking up half the shelf.
1: That's right.
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5: The U.S. Department of Education is launching an initiative within K through 12 public schools across the nation to crack down on sexual predators. The initiative was launched from the Department of Education's Civil Rights Division and was detailed in a letter sent out this week. The Education Secretary, Linda McMahon, says that teachers' unions have shown a willingness to shield their members from disciplinary action for gross misconduct, and she says this gross misconduct must be held accountable for the sake of the students. The letter calls on any educational entity that receives federal funding to respond in accordance with law when it comes to sexual harassment or abuse allegations from within any school program or activity. McMahon also said that anyone who believes that the school or local law enforcement has failed to respond appropriately to these allegations can file a complaint within the Department of Education. I'll be back with more Alabama stories after this.
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5: A Mobile man is facing multiple charges after leading police on a motorcycle chase and throwing evidence from that bike. 41-year-old Brady Kirksey was first pulled over by Andalusia police. That resulted in a chase. Police say that Kirksey was seen throwing items from his bike and then shortly thereafter losing control of that motorcycle. There was a brief foot chase before Kirksey was then taken into custody. I'm Andrea Tice.
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0: Good morning, Birmingham. 806 our time. 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It is July the 14th of 2026. We've got a rainy one in front of us, 70% chance of rain with 83 for a high. 30% chance of rain, 85 tomorrow, 40% on Thursday, 88. We drift into the 90s starting Friday, 90, 92, 93. And, yeah, that chance of rain kind of continues on and off. It's, you know, we're talking about scattered showers. The standard summer pattern. You've been there. You know what I'm talking about. Mm-hmm. Talking about you, you people on YouTube. You. I'm pointing at you, you see? Pointing right at you on YouTube. You're on YouTube, youtube.com. You can find us at Real Talk 995 TV. You should check us out there. I heard this is interesting. Leland Whaley on the road.
1: Mm-hmm.
0: He's going to be doing a show from Wall Drug today. Wall Drug, South Dakota.
1: Pretty cool.
0: You ever been to Wall Drug?
1: I have never been.
0: It is a nightmare. No, it's a classic tourist trap is what it is. They started off just offering customers water because, you know, it's a long drive and there was nothing really there. So there was this, you know, drugstore and apothecary, so to speak, and they started offering free water. And so people began kind of making it their regular stop. So they added on a little bit. And then the next thing you know, it became this giant behemoth of a, they've added on here, they added on there. There's all these animatronics. Used to be a penny back in the day. I don't know what it is now, but I've been to Wall Drug more times than anybody should because it was, again, not a far drive from my home in Minneapolis. My dad loved to take the weekend trip. You know, why fight at home when we can fight in a much smaller camper?
1: Yeah, that's much more fun.
0: Exactly. Been there, been to the Corn Palace. I hope he makes it to the Corn Palace in Mitchell, South Dakota. That's a real joy. These are all some of the biggest tourist traps that you'll ever actually attend there. Think Gatlinburg, but less classy.
1: Gatlinburg, less classy.
0: Yes, uh-huh.
1: All righty, then.
0: He's going to have a great time. I know he's been there before.
1: He will. And if y'all aren't listening, check him out, because he's having a lot of fun on YouTube as well. Yeah,
0: That's where I caught him yesterday.
1: Yep.
0: Mr. Bugs, MRBUGGS.com. They know what bugs you. Bugs would rather be inside. That's why they lay down that barrier to keep them out. They also, of course, absolutely pummel the ones inside. 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So I trust them implicitly. I know what great work they are able to do. And that's why I'm able to sit here and tell you that they're the ones you should call. 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Yeah, let's talk about the Pentagon and the Department of Justice now launching a combined leak task force. I was just thinking the other day, before this story ever came up, I was thinking one of the major differences, there's two big differences in Trump's two terms, the first one from 2017 to 2020, right, when he, I guess 2021, January 21st of 2021 when he left office. Number one, he's not fighting the Russian collusion nonsense, okay? So he's no longer hamstrung, doesn't have one hand behind his back. Every story about him isn't about Russian collusion. Number two, far fewer leaks. Far fewer leaks. Mm-hmm. What we were getting all the time out of the original Trump term was, Donald Trump did this and that, and he's going to do this other thing. And 95% of it turned out to be untrue. We would hear stories about Donald Trump throwing the N-word around, for instance. And then, you know, Omarosa, one of his contestants from what was the name of that stupid show that he did? The Intern? The Apprentice, that's what it was, yeah. Omarosa, you know, came and worked for him.
1: Right.
0: And she took it upon herself to record, like, every conversation they ever had.
1: Which was rotten.
0: It was wrong to do. But interestingly, when she came out and was like, I've written a book and I've got all these, you know, things
1: so
0: recorded.
1: Then you go, well, what did he say?
0: Yeah. And so we're all waiting with bated breath. Oh, here it comes. Here's Donald Trump using the... Disappeared. Nothing. He said nothing. There was nothing worth listening to. Michael Cohen, same thing. He recorded all their phone conversations. We were waiting for some earth-shatter... Nothing. I mean, Julian Assange basically said it. He was asked, like, where's the dirt on Trump? And he's like, there isn't any. This guy's clean as a whistle, which is, you know, frustrating, I think, to the left. But they used to come out with leak after leak after leak, true or not. And the worst that you're getting now is this ridiculous thing that was recently printed, you know, in The Atlantic, which, of course, we have very little belief that is true about, for instance, Kash Patel being liquored up and whatever. You can't find anybody who's willing to corroborate that, put it on the record or anything. And I'm like, wait a minute.
13: the catering people at the hotel
1: are
13: they're not in danger of losing their job if they come forward and say, "Hi, my name is Steve Schmidt, and this is what I saw." No, they're not in danger. So if you couldn't get them to go on the record, this didn't happen.
1: No.
13: Let's not kid ourselves. This didn't happen. So anyway.
1: No, but I'm glad to see that Pete Hegseth is kind of.
13: The few leaks we're getting are coming out of the Pentagon. It's like the handful of leaks that we're getting are coming basically from the military. But they have now put together a task force to identify, investigate, and prosecute unauthorized leaks, escalating the Trump administration's crackdowns on the disclosure of sensitive national security information. Leaked information risks lives. These new tools and processes will greatly assist us in protecting our joint force, said Hegseth. The security of our nation cannot be a bargaining chip for those who seek momentary headlines. I think really, you know, most recently, the only real danger that we ran across was to find out that John Bolton had a bunch of classified documents he was holding on to. You're like, you're not even supposed to have those. What are you doing?
1: Yeah, in that
13: much
1: case.
13: Much less take them home. Last year, the department launched multiple internal investigations into suspected leaks and warned that employees could face polygraph examinations. Well, you remember when they had the signal chat thing and everybody was like, oh, Pete Hegseth gave away battle plans. And you go, really? Where?
1: Didn't.
13: Well, he said that they put things here about how they were going to hit them. Yeah. Do you see the date? Well, no, there's no date. Really?
1: They were hoping to nail him. They just were.
13: No, of course. You know, look, all the left wants is a trophy here.
1: Yeah.
13: That's all they're looking for. Lately, they're looking, I think they really want Tom Homan's head. You know, we've had these two recent shootings by ICE, one in Texas and one in Maine, I want to say.
1: It was in Maine.
13: Yeah. And the left will do and say whatever they think it takes to gin up excitement. These people want unarmed. If you're in a car, you're not unarmed.
1: That's your weapon.
13: Yeah. And that is the case in both of these, where you have got people who attempted once again to run over ICE agents. Kids, if you're listening and you're an illegal immigrant, let me just make this suggestion to you. If you attempt to run over an ICE agent, you're going to get shot.
1: Probably.
13: Whether either by the guy you're up trying to run over or by the person with him. Someone's going to shoot you and you're going to be dead. That's how that works. If you make any effort, if you even look like you're trying to run over an ICE agent, you're going to be shot. So here's what you do. Put your vehicle in park. You get out with your hands up. You put your hands on the hood. When you get the opportunity, you write your family back in Old Mexico and say, get my room ready. I'm coming back. Because that beats the hell out of being dead, doesn't it?
1: It does. And for some reason, that information isn't getting out. Because this, again, this most recent story in Maine, this keeps happening over and over again. You're using your car. Yep. You don't have to have a gun. You don't have to have a knife.
13: Right.
1: Your car will absolutely suffice as a weapon when you're talking about ICE agents and you're impeding their effort to be able to do their job.
13: Story out of Texas is one that they're really trying to ride because they're like, this father of three grown men who has been here for 35 years. I'm like, he's been here for 35 years? Okay, time to go home. Like, what? He's been here for 35 years illegally? Don't sell that to me as, oh, but so he's an upstanding citizen. He's not a citizen. He's been here illegally for 35 years. I don't know what exactly he's been doing, whether or not he's ever taken advantage of America's largesse or not, but he wasn't even the target of the raid. He was just collateral. Oh, okay. Well, here's the thing. Then when you have these illegal immigrants who have committed crimes and you have them in a jail cell somewhere, turn them over to ICE and you won't have a problem like this and you won't have ICE going into these neighborhoods.
1: Well, these blue cities aren't doing that. These blue cities are not cooperating.
13: Yeah. And that was Austin, I believe, in Texas where this took place. Again, this guy, he may have been, you know, in the country for 35 years illegally. He may have been a father of three. He may have no criminal record whatsoever. You try to run over an ICE agent, you gon' get shot. End of story. And, of course, every news story leaves that out. They all act like it didn't happen. Like, oh, this poor unarmed man.
1: Well, they're doing everything that they possibly can to make sure that they tell a story that isn't up, you know, right. is not honest.
13: No.
1: They want you to believe something completely different that fits their narrative.
13: And they're perfectly willing to lie if that's what it takes to try to, again, get that trophy. We're going to get that head. We're going to get Tom Homan's
1: head. They're trying so hard.
13: No, you're not going to get Tom Homan's head. By the way, when the news came out that these ICE agents were not bearing body cam footage, they asked Tom Homan about it. He said, well, we're trying to get them outfitted. I mean, you know, it takes time. We're sending these things out. You know, we got 70, 75% of them outfitted. Some guys don't have them. That's all. He said, but in my experience, when something like this happens, there's always a camera somewhere.
1: Oh, yeah.
13: You'll be able
1: They're
13: to find
1: a house,
13: some footage.
1: On another car. It'll
13: be
1: a
13: Ring
1: with a camera.
13: It'll be, we're going to find this. It's going to happen, and we're going to get a look at it. Now, I haven't seen the left calling too much for that camera footage, which makes me wonder if they don't really know what happened there. And they'd rather not everybody see it, you know? 8:17, Dixon and Vining, three things coming up next.
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21: Well, we have a crash on 65 North before I-459, exit 250. They're in the cleanup stage of this wreck. The two right-hand lanes are still blocked. We also have a wreck on John Hawkins Parkway at Shades Crest Road. The intersection is blocked. I'm Phil Carter in the traffic center.
22: It's another gloomy day here in central Alabama with mainly cloudy conditions all day long. Temperatures are on the cooler side for July, in the 70s and 80s, with passing showers and storms throughout the day. Into the overnight hours, temperatures fall into the upper 60s to low 70s, as we'll expect a little bit more sunshine on Wednesday. Still can't rule out a scattering of storms tomorrow afternoon, but conditions do trend drier as we head towards the second half of your work week. By Thursday and Friday, highs back near 90 degrees with only hit or miss storms each afternoon. I'm ABC 33.4 New Meteorologist at McKay Cowan on Talk 99.5.
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0: This is the studio version of one of the big songs off of that. I believe it came off of the album Frampton. I could be wrong. I had a couple of his studio albums. Nothing quite compared to Frampton Comes Alive, recorded at Winter Garden in San Francisco. 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
1: And now, it's Dixon and Vining's top three things you need to know.
0: Former Speaker of the House Newt Gingrich had good things to say about Donald Trump's Iran strategy, comparing it to Abraham Lincoln's Civil War-era anaconda strategy, saying basically we're tightening the noose around them. Little by little, all of those countries that surround Iran are not getting upset with us. They're getting more and more upset with Iran. Iran is isolating itself, so we're cutting them off. And he said, some people say Trump's not moving fast enough, but the fact is, this is a slow, steady, crushing. Eventually, they're going to realize that we're relentless. We're not going to stop until they give. And well, eventually they will.
2: And I think, too, Richard, that maybe some of the leaders that are currently there in certain positions in Iran have never experienced this America and this president.
0: Right.
2: And, you know, we've never in our lifetime not quite seen. We're playing this game very aggressively and very smart. And as you said, there's not, once you get that blockade back in place, mm-hmm. and they don't have shipments coming into Iran, and you don't have control over the Strait of Hormuz, you're really on an island all by yourself.
0: That is what the goal is, basically, to isolate them and to make them suffer until they finally realize they just can't take it no more.
2: They say, uncle, uncle, uncle.
0: By the way, we're doing the same thing to Cuba.
2: Yeah.
0: True story.
2: Mm-hmm.
0: We have to turn to Steve, our racing expert, for this next story, which has to do with Donald Trump hosting top IndyCar drivers at the White House ahead of the first ever Capital IndyCar race. This is interesting. He hosted top drivers yesterday afternoon to preview this big event. And they laid out, I guess, a route through Washington, D.C.
3: Mm-hmm.
0: Seems like it's almost designed for that. If you have ever seen it from the top, it's kind of a big wheel with spokes. They thought they were being brilliant when they designed this. Instead, they created a traffic nightmare for everybody. But anyway, is this something that's going to work?
3: It should, yeah. It's a slightly less than 2 mile long course. Going to be using the backdrop of the Capitol building, you know, on one end of it. It will go up Pennsylvania Avenue, but not quite all the way to the White House.
0: Mm-hmm.
3: And then you'll kind of drop down and go back towards Capitol Hill through like the area where the Smithsonian Museums are.
2: Mm-hmm. Yeah, I saw a little of this announcement yesterday with the Penske folks that were there. This is going to be free to the public. They're putting this race on for free, so you don't have to buy tickets to go to it. And it's August 23rd is when they're going to hold it. But it was a big deal and a big announcement. And I think a lot of people didn't expect it yesterday that, you know, we're going to see these cars racing around D.C. at speeds of, you know, 180, 190 miles an hour.
0: Yep.
2: And be like, whoa. But how neat that you could go visit Washington, D.C. end of August and see this for free.
3: And this all came together real quick. Mm-hmm. I mean, obviously, President Trump was trying to do a whole lot of things and pack a whole lot of stuff into the 250th celebration over the summertime. But the IndyCar actually started this 2026 season before they had even made plans to do this. So this thing came together so quick with the government officials in D.C., the officials obviously in the U.S. government, Secretary of Transportation, things like that. I mean, the way that that came together as quickly as it did, really amazing.
2: It was amazing.
0: Sean Duffy said the last race in the Capitol was with horses back in 1801. Mm-hmm.

0: I could believe that. Probably had a duel involved.
1: This one's going to be a little slower. Smells slightly better.
2: A lot. Roger Penske was there yesterday, and a couple of drivers.
1: I have been to New Orleans twice when they were doing this. Now, I didn't get to see the race, but I saw them setting up for it the first time, and I saw them breaking down the second time. So I always managed to show up somewhere around that race. Good thing I wasn't there during the race, because the hotel rooms would have been outrageous and unable to afford. But very cool, setting up grandstands all the way along this route, and it really is an impressive looking thing. So I will catch this on the television, of course. I don't have any intention to go there live and in person. The 2026 Pensacola Beach Air Show opens this week.
2: Yeah. If you're at the beach, you're going to get to see something really cool.
1: I am glad to see that despite some fairly recent accidents at air shows, that we're not stopping the process. It seems like this is one of those things that after you've had three or four of these in a row, people would just be like, okay, no more air shows. But they really are impressive. They're cool. They're fun to watch. One of my favorite memories is my dad taking me to an air show when I was a very young boy. What I didn't know is that he then got in the car and left, and I was just there alone. But still, it was a good day. It was fun seeing all these planes fly around and guys, doing some cool parachute tricks and loop-de-loops and barrel rolls. And when you start talking about the Blue Angels in there, man, that is, if you've never seen them live, holy cow.
2: This is their 80th anniversary, so that's pretty significant. And of course, the 250th anniversary. Been at the beach many times where they're practicing, and it gives me chills every single time they're out there flying down the beach. And you can hear it, you can hear them coming. And every time it's like, outside, here comes the Blue Angels. And just to watch the practice itself is just amazing what they do. And the fact that you got an opportunity this weekend to be down there in Pensacola and see the entire thing is going to be so cool.
1: To be fair, I get chills from the guy who's flying the plane with the Alvin's Island banner behind it. So. I'm simple like that. 8:30 with Dixon and Vining on Talk 99.5 and Talk99.5.com. Feel free to drop us a line at 545-9950 if you are so inclined. We always like to hear what you have to say. Sometimes we repeat it, sometimes not. Thanks to Dixter for dropping off some
2: breakfast. Dixter, thank you.
1: He dropped off a little Chick-fil-A biscuits with some
2: pimento cheese. Because of Tommy's suggestion. Thanks, beautiful. Tommy. Thank you, Dixter.
1: Appreciate
2: you. You guys are sweet.
1: Yeah. We need to arrange this every day, don't we? Everyone take turns. Sign up. There's a sign-up sheet in the lobby.
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15: John Hawkins Parkway, both east and west, between Shades Crest Road and Ross Bridge Parkway, closed for a crash investigation. Crash cleanup continues. The two right-hand lanes are blocked. 65 north before I-459, exit 250. Stop and go now from exit 242, a 49-minute delay. I'm Phil Carter in the traffic center.
16: It's another gloomy day here in central Alabama with mainly cloudy conditions all day long. Temperatures are on the cooler side for July in the 70s and 80s with passing showers and storms throughout the day. Into the overnight hours, temperatures fall into the upper 60s to low 70s, as we'll expect a little bit more sunshine on Wednesday. Still can't rule out a scattering of storms tomorrow afternoon, but conditions do trend drier as we head towards the second half of your work week. By Thursday and Friday, highs back near 90 degrees with only hit or miss storms each afternoon. I'm ABC 33.4 New Meteorologist Emma Kate Cowan on Talk 99.5.
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17: 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They got this stuff called teen takeovers, where a bunch of thug kids come out and take over a city block or take over a business. They recovered from these teens multiple firearms and a makeshift spear. Do these teens think are they cavemen? A makeshift spear?
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0: Gabriel. Saw him the other day in a relatively new video, and I was like, oh, look, it's Peter Gabriel's grandpa. He's going to sing us a song.
1: Remember, Richard, our youth, they were always, they're 20 years older.
0: Yeah.
1: 20 years old.
0: Exactly. And now they look really old. Not look exactly the same for some reason.
1: Some 25 years.
0: Yeah, yeah.
1: Some 30.
0: I mean, we're very lucky. None of us age at all in this room. I don't know how it's happening. I think there's something magical in the water or something.
1: Or that fact that we're drinking water.
0: Yes, that probably helps
1: helping
0: too.
1: A lot.
0: Right. What are we putting in the water? That's none of your business. Mm-hmm. How about that? Okay. Fine. Sticks and Vining on Talk 99.5.
1: All right, talking water. There's going to be some water in the forecast today in the form of rain. Rain means if you live in central Alabama and don't know the real reason for this. Maybe it's the way that houses have been constructed. Somehow, water finds its way into our homes. And not everybody, but a lot of homes have dealt with, hey, I've got some moisture in the crawl space or basement of my house. Now what do I do? 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
0: 839 with Dixon and Vining. Update on the mysterious sheets that showed up in my house over the weekend.
1: Oh, boy.
0: Yeah. They're,
1: was this a drunk purchase?
0: No.
1: No.
0: Again, I looked at my purchases on Amazon. They ain't there.
1: Saturday night, bourbon in hand. Ooh, those are pretty sheets. Click.
0: I didn't.
1: That
0: I
1: wasn't
0: didn't buy
1: it,
0: them.
1: Huh?
0: I didn't buy them.
1: Okay, so.
0: I looked everywhere.
1: Mystery solved.
0: Well, actually, not solved.
1: Oh.
0: I went to.
2: It deepens?
0: I went to wash them yesterday. Turns out they're not sheets at all.
1: What the heck are they?
0: It's one of those mattress encasers that I bought at Walmart already because of the dust mites. And I read that, you know, you buy one of these things, A, it sheds dust mites. They don't, it doesn't attract them. They can't stick to it or whatever. And then you are encasing the mattress, so whatever dust mites are in there are stuck in there. You don't have to deal with them. I also have some for all of my pillows. And so here I get this, and I'm like, okay, this is weird. Like, how? Who knew I needed one of these? Because I didn't buy it. Somebody said, well, you know, you after you ordered the first one, they may have accidentally screwed up and sent you the second. I didn't order the first one. I bought it at Walmart. All you really have to do is apparently search for something, and it could feasibly come through on you. I don't know, but here it is. I got another one now.
1: That's so strange.
0: Sitting in my dryer at home because I just finished washing it. So next time I change the sheets, I guess I'll change the mattress encapsulator as well.
1: Bizarre.
0: It is very strange. I have no earthly idea. Who out there is secretly sending me presents?
1: And someone could have. Things. I mean, somebody could have just sent them to you.
0: Yeah.
1: I don't know.
0: I don't like anybody that much, and nobody likes me that much. Let's be honest here.
1: I think you would like to know who to thank.
0: I would like to know who to thank. Or who's watching me. And knows what's going on
1: there,
0: in my life. I need some
1: and
0: answers.
1: Here and,
0: so you're saying it's everybody on YouTube? I have
1: mean,
0: to watch out for them?
1: It could be anybody, Richard.
0: This is what I have to look out for?
2: you know, just because you're not paranoid doesn't mean somebody's not watching you.
1: That's exactly right.
0: Yeah. Well, if anybody has any insight, I would like some answers, please. This is distressing. The Fed governor, Warsh is his name. Is that his name?
1: Warsh.
0: I'm sorry. Fed Governor Christopher J. Waller.
1: Waller.
2: Waller, whatever.
0: well, I was thinking of the guy who became the head of the Federal Reserve, the Federal Reserve King, as it were. This is just a governor. He said, look, the central bank may be forced to hike interest rates if new inflation data this week comes in hotter than expected. As the war in Iran has pushed inflation to a three-year high while the labor market remains resilient, all eyes at the Federal Reserve are on prices flipping from an easing bias to a tightening one. This is screwy, okay?
1: This is screwy. That's exactly right.
0: And I'll explain why. The whole concept of increasing or decreasing interest rates has to do with tightening or loosening up the money supply.
1: Mm-hmm.
0: If you make money very cheap to borrow, you're increasing the money supply. People will go and they'll borrow it and there will be more money in the system. If you increase the interest rate, you'll tighten the money supply, make it harder to borrow, and fewer people will do so, and there will be less money in the marketplace. Now, the traditional, conventional wisdom is this. Lots of money in the marketplace leads to inflation. That's how we got here.
1: Right.
0: That's, you know, Joe Biden was like, let's throw $6 trillion into the economy without compensatory goods and services to offset it. When you have too many dollars chasing too few goods, you end up with inflation, right? That's how we got here. But the inflation right now is not being caused by too much money in the system. The inflation right now is being caused by a supply-demand situation with fuel. In other words, the supply is tightened up. The demand remains the same.
1: Mm-hmm.
0: Ergo, the price goes up. There's not too much money in the system. Really, if anything, we could use more money in the system to invest more and build more and grow more and do more. But the Federal Reserve decided some time ago with Alan Greenspan that this was the answer to all their problems. This one little interest rate number was the way they were going to fix everything. In other words, they have a hammer and everything looks like a nail. So they're like, well, we're going to have to raise the interest. That's not going to fix this. That's not going to make any difference at all because that's not the problem. The problem is going to resolve itself when Iran finally rolls over, calls Uncle, and says, fine, fine, fine. We'll sign the paper and we'll actually adhere to it. Please just stop hitting us. You know, we just don't drop anything more on us. Don't drop any more munitions. We can't do this anymore. And I swear, you and I have discussed it, Valerie. If we need to take out that next tier of leadership to get the group underneath them a little more excited about it, then that's what needs to happen. And maybe we have to take out two more tiers of leadership before the next group is like, what do we have to sign now? Where were they not signing? We can't wait to get our John Hancock's on this piece of paper.
1: I don't really know, Richard, how many layers it's actually going to take, because I don't know if this is a tier thing or this is just from the top to the very bottom. This is the way that Iran will always operate.
0: Yeah.
1: Honest, not up front. You have a meeting. They come out of the meeting. They lie about what was said in the meeting.
0: Yeah.
1: And then they start, you know, we're in a ceasefire and they're hitting ships in the Strait of Hormuz again. I don't know that we'll ever get to that bottom layer. I don't know what that is.
0: And you know, I remember a time, and I realize we're not dealing with the exact same thing here. It's not the same thing. But I remember a time when we used to look at the Cold War and see and say, Soviet Union's never going to change. We'll never be able to persuade them to stop doing what they're doing or be the way they're being. We go into meetings, they agree to everything, then they come out and they lie. You know, they're constantly screwing around with our allies. They're constantly trying to take more land. You know, we're never going to stop these people from being who they are. And then one day it was just over. And we were like, what the hell happened? So I'm kind of, and to my way of thinking, of course, there's nothing worse than the guy you run across at a restaurant, at the grocery store, at a party. I'll tell you what we need to be doing in Iran. I'll tell you. Really, which branch of the military did you serve? I was in the KISS Army for years. It's always these guys who always seem to know, oh, this is what we ought to be doing. So I don't mean to sound that way, but there could have been some strategery involved. If, for instance, the day Iran came out and said, we're going to kill Trump, if we just wiped out the next layer right then and just went, we want you to know we can touch you anytime we want.
1: Any place, yes.
0: So you go ahead. You want to bring another banner up? We'll go ahead and lay out the next level. We can touch you anytime. We have the technology. We have the ability. We know what you had for breakfast this morning. Mm-hmm. We've got satellites everywhere. So it might have been a good idea to go ahead and just get those guys going at that particular moment and see how loud does the next group get at that point. Because we in America, we're all exhausted by it. And even the most pacifist person is now kind of like,
1: they're on board.
0: How many more bombs do we have to drop to get the gas price down? Mm-hmm. What's it going to take to get below $3?
1: Because we're all ready for the economy. You know, we keep hearing about this is going to be, you know, such an explosive year. Now, if you look at the Dow Jones and where we're way past the 52,000 mark, we hit 53 at one point. That's fluctuating around because of the Iran war and because of gas prices and some other factors that play into it as well. But it's like, I think you're right. Americans are growing weary of this. And it's like, we have the capability to do whatever we need to take out whoever we need to. Let's go. But once again, Donald Trump, this is kind of the, you know, let's surround them, make them feel like they're on an island, and eventually maybe they'll say, we give, we give, we give. I don't know that that will happen, but.
0: Yeah, well, I think Trump was right in that he attempted to negotiate this, and he tried to do it. He said, okay, we've killed enough of you. Now let's sit down and let's talk about it, whatever. And then when they just wouldn't, you know, ascribe to or agree to anything, or what they would agree to, they would then deny. I think even those who were against this at the beginning are like, you know what? Hit them again.
1: Do it.
0: Hit them again harder. Keep hitting them.
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4: crash cleanup continues. The two right-hand lanes are blocked on 65 North before I-459, exit 250. It's stop and go from exit 242 now. John Hawkins Parkway, both east and west, closed for a crash investigation between Shades Crest Road and Ross Bridge Parkway. I'm Phil Carter in the traffic center.
12: It's another gloomy day here in central Alabama with mainly cloudy conditions all day long. Temperatures are on the cooler side for July, in the 70s and 80s, with passing showers and storms throughout the day. Into the overnight hours, temperatures fall into the upper 60s to low 70s, as we'll expect a little bit more sunshine on Wednesday. Still can't rule out a scattering of storms tomorrow afternoon, but conditions do trend drier as we head towards the second half of your work week. By Thursday and Friday, highs back near 90 degrees, with only hit or miss storms each afternoon. I'm ABC 3340 meteorologist Emma Kate Cowan on Talk 99.5.
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0: I played this as a current, my very first job. Beautiful 29 Palms, California. Peter Schilling and Major Tom. He first tried to claim he had never heard the David Bowie song Space Oddity.
1: That's not true.
0: Then he said, no, this is an homage. Oh, an homage, okay.

0: enough. 853 Dixon and Vining, talk995.com. 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The litany of things that they are able to work on there are all listed, and then you can make an appointment in 30 seconds or less. Low T, they have a little quiz there. It says, you know, take this quiz and find out whether or not you're struggling with low T. Maybe you're just lazy. We don't know. But if it turns out that you are, if you answer yes to enough of the questions, they're going to be like, yeah, let's get you in here and get a test. $99 for your initial consultation. And then they come up with a plan for how you can get the testosterone you need into your body. There's a variety of options. Same way they treat ED, variety of options. Get all over that. The Alabama Men's Clinic. I am a satisfied customer. You will be too once you start seeing them. 598-7000, the telephone number, 598-7000. Corey says, the Albertsons dead body story thing is leans a whole new meaning to clean up on aisle three. Yes, it does.
1: If that's the bakery aisle, yes, that would be correct.
0: He says, Richard, you're not that famous. Nobody cares what you do, nor do they want to spend money on you. He's being a little short with me today. I don't know what that's all about.
1: Oh, see what you did there.
0: Wow. All right, Steve was kind enough to bring in some of these Oreo cinnamon bun, right?
2: Mm-hmm. Yep.
1: Limited edition.
2: It was brought to our trivia game last
1: night.
2: Show
1: the packaging. Oh. Hold on.
2: We opened up the package last night, second half of the trivia game, and yeah, we were all doing the exact same thing that you were doing. Like,
1: just
2: wow,
1: sniff it. Just smell it.
2: It smells
1: so delicious.
2: So good.
0: You remember, I was going to buy some of these a couple of weeks ago. I saw them at Target. They were 2 for $11. It was like, hail no. Hail no.
2: And I didn't try it this way, but the lady who bought it, Bev, she immediately took them apart and licked the frosting in the middle.
1: Mm-hmm. Let me try that.
2: And then when she did it that way, she was like, I'm not really catching the cinnamon.
0: Mm-hmm.
2: So then she had the second one, and she ate it conventionally like a cookie, and that's when she really got the full experience.
0: Yes, the inner cream is clearly the icing that goes on the cinnamon roll, and the cookies are the roll and the cinnamon themselves.
2: They actually do have that flavoring inside the cookie itself.
0: Great combo.
2: Mm-hmm. Yeah, they did a very nice job.
1: Tell you the filling is to die for.
0: These could be trouble.
2: Yeah, sure. those are up there. I think we still like the we talked about it. We still like the Post Malone probably the best.
1: Yep.
2: But this probably goes into a top five slot pretty easily.
0: Mm. Got this. You got the BTK.
1: Mm-hmm.
2: Yeah.
0: It could BTS.
2: Mm-hmm. BTS. BTK. Close enough.
1: We'll never get that.
2: They're
1: right.
2: Both killing people. So yeah.
0: One is killing with kindness.
2: Sure.
0: We liked the Selena Gomez cookies, I recall.
2: We did, yes.
0: Post Malone and, cinnamon bun, come on, man. Tough to beat. That
1: those
0: is fantastic.
1: Are really good.
0: Take those away, I may. He brought us too many. Usually he only brings one.
1: Listen, between Dixter bringing us Chick-fil-A this morning, thank you, Dixter, we love you, and those Oreos, and we're doing wing runs.
0: Oh, yeah.
2: This is why I get to bring it on Tuesday. That way you have Wednesday to recover.
1: Right. January can't come fast enough.
0: This is a great summer. CNBC did a survey that ranks the 10 worst places to live.
2: I think I saw this list, and it seemed somewhat biased.
0: You think?
2: Little.
0: I'm trying to figure out now who exactly is the annual quality of life rankings, which exclusively placed all 10 spots conservative states.
1: Ah, really?
0: Counting down from the 10th worst place to the first, CNBC ranked the bottom 10 states as Arkansas, Oklahoma, Alabama, Missouri, Utah, Georgia, Louisiana, Indiana, Texas, and Tennessee. All 10 states Republican-led and voted for President Trump.
1: Shame on you, CNBC.
0: Mm-hmm. Well, CNBC is placing increasing emphasis on quality of life, one of the 10 categories of competitiveness in our annual America's Top, which is very, by the way, subjective. Is it not?
2: I was about to say, define quality of life.
1: Mm-hmm. Right.
2: My idea of quality of life versus the person who came up with this ranking probably are two vastly different things.
0: Well, for instance, one of the reasons why they put Tennessee at the top of this list of the worst places to live is because they have a bathroom bill that says, you know, you have to use the bathroom that is of your biological sex.
1: That's shocking. Shocking, yeah. Richard.
0: So for the literally handful of people in Tennessee who would consider themselves to be transsexual, the quality of life is terrible. For everyone else, it's fantastic because it's like, I ain't got no men in my women's room. So I don't really think you're looking so much at the quality of life there, CNBC. If you were, you'd be looking at the quality of life for the majority of people rather than the tiny handful of people that you seem to be concerned about.
2: But that said, this actually could be used to our advantage. Maybe it helps us keep the wrong element of people from moving out of bad states into good states.
0: Mm-hmm. In fact, one person on X said very very clearly, Chrissy Clark, this is correct. Please believe this. Tennessee is horrible. You definitely shouldn't move here.
1: I love that. Yeah, that's exactly right.
0: Utah got dinged for its $7.25 minimum wage, low availability of child care providers, and air quality. Their air quality in Utah is great, by the way. Georgia, the fifth worst in the survey, was explicitly called out for offering few protections for LGBTQ plus people, making it one of America's least inclusive states.
1: Have you been to Atlanta lately? Give me a break.
0: Yeah. Ridiculous. Every time they do something like this, they hold themselves up as, look what morons we are. Look how out of touch we are with the rest of the country. Knock yourself out there, CNBC. All you really did was expose yourself. And if you've ever exposed yourself, you know how painful it can be.
1: It's very painful right now for them.
0: I'm not sure that they care, but okay.
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4: U.S. Senator Tommy Tuberville is defending the influx of data centers here in the state and across the nation. Tuberville was speaking this past Monday at the Alabama Sheriff's Association in Opelika, where he suggested that bringing in data centers was a way to grow the state and bring in tax money that could then be used to improve law enforcement and safety measures. Tuberville also suggested that China is behind the push and propaganda to demonize the data centers and cause people to oppose their placement in communities. He says China doesn't want the U.S. to grow and expand in AI and are pushing this propaganda on social media. The senator says that AI is going to create certain jobs as well as do away with jobs and that the state cannot avoid this reality. I'll be back with more Alabama stories after this.
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4: Enterprise police have taken 5 months to search a massive landfill in Coffee County, but to no avail when it comes to finding the body of a missing 2-year-old child, Genesis Reed. The little girl's mother, Adrienne Reed, first reported her child missing in February of this year. Now that same mother is being charged with the child's disappearance and presumed death. Police Chief Michael Moore told WTVY News that the operation did not have the expected outcome, but is still not a failure. Coffee County District Attorney James Tarbucks says that he is still planning to present evidence against Reed and pursue criminal charges. I'm Andrea Tice.
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1: Good morning, everyone. Happy Tuesday to you. Thanks for being with us. Dixon and Vining at Talk 99.5. Talk99.5.com. It's Tuesday, the 14th of July, the 2026. A good chance for rain today. That's what we are looking at. Nearly an 80% chance. High 82. We'll have some sunshine back in the forecast for tomorrow. 30% chance of rain. 87 the high. And a 40% chance of rain for Thursday, Friday, and a little bit warmer for the forecast. That's what it's looking like. I tell you what, not having to water the lawn much these days.
0: No. And I like it, man.
1: I do, too. Saving on water.
0: Admiral Yamamoto's doing quite well there in my front yard, looking pretty good. Although my yard guys were supposed to be there yesterday, and they did not make it because of the rain, I think. Maybe they'll stop by today, maybe tomorrow. I don't know. They'll be here. They will never leave me hanging, I know that. But sometimes they, they get tied up with some other projects and stuff.
1: Yeah, so. My yard guys pulled up to the house on Friday afternoon, and there was a gully washer, as they say. I just saw him sitting in his truck, and I was like, you missed it by about 10 minutes.
0: Missed it by that much.
1: And then they came back a couple hours later when it all
0: the frog
1: dissipated.
0: Strangler. Mm-hmm. I want to tell you about these auctions in reverse order because this one coming up on July 30th is very exciting. Very exciting. 16 acres fronting John Hawkins Parkway and I-459 at the new proposed Exit 9 in Hoover. Exit 9. It's going to be right there. This is going to be huge. Zoned commercial. It is very difficult to find 16 acres in a solo transaction right there near the new Exit 9. Woo, baby. You may have just absolutely knocked it out of the park if you get this thing. You can find out more at gtauctions.com. gtauctions.com. It's the Holiday Inn on John Hawkins Parkway, July 30th. That's where the auction takes place. Now, on the 23rd, there's going to be two auctions, not simultaneously. But one is 31 or so acres on the Argo Margaret Road, very close to US 11. The other is a building, 13,000 square feet, 65 Angus Street, about 300 feet off of US 31, about a minute from exit 148 on I-59. Could house a lot of different businesses. It's got the roll-up doors. It's got the warehouse space. Very cool stuff. We'll dig into that a little bit later, but this one is coming up Thursday, and this is important. The two I was just telling you about was the 23rd of July. This one is coming up, good Lord, the day after tomorrow. Big commercial, absolute land auction, Pell City, no minimums or reserve. That's a big deal in the auction business, if you don't know. 34 or so commercial acres, big-time frontage on both U.S. 231 and Stemley Bridge Road. It is right there near Publix with that prominent intersection. 15,000 cars going by on a daily basis. This auction taking place Thursday, gtauctions.com to find out more. Been in the same hands for 70 years, has never been developed. This is an amazing piece of land that you really are going to want to take a look at. gtauctions.com to find out more if you would like to put something up for auction. gtauctions.com, another place to look. July the 16th for this absolute auction in Pell City. gtauctions.com. 909, here's Steve-O.
13: It's Steve's turn.
2: So yesterday morning, we talked about it a bit, learned of the death of actor Sam Neill, who was born actually Nigel John Dermot Neill, September 14th, 1947, in Northern Ireland. Irish mother, father from New Zealand. So he actually had citizenship from not one, not two, but three different countries, Ireland, New Zealand, and Great Britain. In 1954, the family relocated to New Zealand. Sam attended private and prep schools, began calling himself Sam because of the number of boys in his school that had the name Nigel. Upon graduation, what we would call high school, he attended the University of Canterbury. Couldn't quite figure out his career path while there. He said he tried law, but he failed all four units in his first year, so he needed to do something else and began trying out for university stage productions. Appeared in plays like A Midsummer Night's Dream and more, and said he found his calling that way. Promptly transferred from Canterbury to Victoria University, he attained a BA in drama and minored actually in philosophy. He would then join New Zealand's noted Downstage Theater Group, made $25 a week in the late 1950s and early 1960s, plus whatever leftover food he could get from the kitchen of that dinner theater. Well, that's what you do when you don't make a whole lot of money. Stage productions fed his career through the 1960s, but he ended up starting to get cast in made-for-TV movies in Australia and New Zealand in 1971, working steadily in that way. Moved to Australia later in the 70s, garnered more attention, with 1979's My Brilliant Career being the one that caught the eye of Hollywood, who finally came calling. First big international role was as the adult Damien in Omen 3, The Final Conflict. Can you imagine that's the one that breaks you around the world? That led him to be actually seriously considered to replace Roger Moore in the famed role of James Bond, but instead producers chose Timothy Dalton. So I'm going to stop there real quick. Would Sam Neill have been the better choice to play James Bond, or Timothy Dalton the right move at that particular time?
0: Sam Neill would have been significantly better than Timothy Dalton. He was wrong for the role in every possible way.
2: I agree. Either way, he switched easily from heroes to villains in his roles, began to really make inroads in Hollywood with the 1987 film America, playing a senior KGB officer in the Soviet Union, leading an invasion force inside the U.S., led to roles in movies like Deadcom, Hunt for Red October, and then Jurassic Park, and, well, at that point in time, he had his choice of roles. He reprised his role in Jurassic Park 3, portrayed a wizard in the miniseries Merlin and its sequel, then got into television in the U.S. in the short-lived Fox series Alcatraz, was also in the BBC series Peaky Blinders early on. After having worked with director Taika Waititi in a New Zealand production, Waititi cast him in Thor Ragnarok, where he portrayed an actor playing Odin, who was played regularly by Sir Anthony Hopkins alongside Luke Hemsworth and Matt Damon, reprised that role in a little funny bit in Thor Love and Thunder, reprised his Jurassic Park role once again of Dr. Alan Grant in Jurassic World Dominion, and has actually two more roles that have been filmed that are set to come out next year in movie theaters, The Last Resort and Godzilla X King Supernova. That's among his 91 film roles. He also has more than 40 TV credits, including lending his voice to the animated Rick and Morty series back in 2019. Back in his 20s, Neil, not married, had a son. He was put up for adoption. He would reunite with that son in the mid-1990s. 1980, he and actress Lisa Harrow had a son, but they never married. He actually didn't marry until 1989 to a makeup artist. They had a daughter together. He adopted her daughter from a previous relationship, but unfortunately that dissolved in 2017. Never did remarry, but among his children, he also has 8 grandchildren. Chose to make his home in New Zealand, where he owned and operated a winery called Two Paddocks. said in an interview some years ago that it just worked out well for him. If he got a call for a role, he could fly out to audition or do the role, and then he'd be able to just come right back home. 2023, said he'd been undergoing treatment for stage 3 blood cancer since the previous year. Said he was in remission at that point in time, but would probably require chemo treatments on a monthly basis for the remainder of his life. He had gone to Australia earlier this year. Doctors said that he was cancer-free, but during his time of treatments, also wrote a memoir called Did I Ever Tell You This? That came out last March. While cancer-free, Neil passed away on Monday in Sydney, Australia. It was described by his family as sudden and unexpected, but no other details were given. Sam Neill, 78 years old.
0: Whew. What a guy. What an actor. Underrated. One of those guys who just kind of slipped under the radar, you know? It's sad to me that most people know him from Jurassic Park. I mean, don't get me wrong. That was blockbuster series, no question.
2: Oh, sure.
0: And I know he was glad to have it because I watched the movies that made us, and he was one of the few big stars that was willing to appear on camera and talk about the movie, you know, the role. A lot of times, these guys just won't do that, and I don't know why. In some of the other cases, they ran across some of the, you know, stars that were, but boy, very few and far between. Sam seemed like a mensch, you know, kind of a,
2: yeah,
0: just a human being, a regular, decent human being who was going to treat other decent human beings decently. Sad to see him, you know, go. 78 seems a little on the young side, but judging from what you just told us, seems like a rich and full life.
2: Yes. Indeed. Mm. I mean, the one that really I remember him best was Hunt for Red October.
0: That was fantastic. Mm-hmm. His love of Montana.
2: Mm-hmm.
0: There was, In the Mouth of Madness was a big one. Like I said, Event Horizon. Oh, just a fantastic movie. And yeah, I liked his funny little parts in the Marvel movies where mm-hmm. he was. You have to see it to appreciate. You have to watch all the movies to appreciate it. You know,
2: that's true.
0: Because if you don't, you'll have no idea what's going on. 9:15 with Dixon of Ining Talk 99.5 Talk 99.5.com. Have you ever heard of a rabid beaver?
1: Rabid.
0: sounds like the kind of thing you need some penicillin for. But no, that's not it. It's a completely different situation. We'll tell you all about it in mere moments.
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7: Crash cleanup continues. The two right-hand lanes are blocked on 65 North before I-459, exit 250. It's stop and go from exit 242 now. John Hawkins Parkway, both east and west, closed for a crash investigation between Shades Crest Road and Ross Bridge Parkway. I'm Phil Carter in the traffic center.
8: It's another gloomy day here in central Alabama with mainly cloudy conditions all day long. Temperatures are on the cooler side for July, in the 70s and 80s, with passing showers and storms throughout the day. Into the overnight hours, temperatures fall into the upper 60s to low 70s, as we'll expect a little bit more sunshine on Wednesday. Still can't rule out a scattering of storms tomorrow afternoon, but conditions do trend drier as we head towards the second half of your work week. By Thursday and Friday, highs back near 90 degrees, with only hit or miss storms each afternoon. I'm ABC 3340 meteorologist Emma Kate Cowan on Talk 99.5.
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0: 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You get us, you get Skippy and Jimbo. Then you get Leland Live, who's on the road out there because he can't stand being near Skippy and Jimbo. And then that is not why at all. That is not why at all. And then you get Breaking Bread with Will the Chub Father. We got to get over there and do some wings in Alabaster.
1: Yeah, maybe we do that Thursday.
0: You think Thursday?
1: Maybe. We'll have to shuffle it up. We can't really say where we're going.
0: That's true.
1: Let Will know.
0: There are two places in Alabaster that we need to go to, actually. Maybe we could double up and hit them both the same day, really pack ourselves full of wings, and then never eat again.
1: That's a good idea.
0: I like that. 921 with Dixon of Hunting, Anthony and Company Jewelers at 2080 Valleydale Road, next to Ragtime Cafe, the place I would go for any and all jewelry. I have been there multiple times. They've been in business for 55-plus years now. Half of them are in the wholesale industry, so they know their stones. They really do keep the prices ridiculously low. You see these jewelry stores that are like, our prices are incredibly low, and this week they're all 60% off. You're like, whoa. How can your prices be that low, and you're taking 60% off? Well, the fact is their prices aren't that low. Anthony and Company Jewelers, prices so low they can't afford to have a sale. It's not

0: was apparently not one of those times. He did this shtick where he came stumbling into the booth during the Home Run Derby, which was on Netflix. I mentioned that the other day, that they were going to be airing it on Netflix. Netflix has been having problems with their live airing of things, I've noticed, that they had. In this case, it was audio problems. Had some glitching, I remember, last year during the Joey Chestnut Kobayashi battle of the hot dog eating. The Ronda Rousey thing, they had some difficulty early on. There was, at least at my house, there was like half a match that had no audio at all. And I was like, what are you guys doing?
1: You got to be able to get that right.
0: They pulled it back together again. Well, you know, it's a skill and ability. And having all of the equipment is one thing, but having all the know-how is another. But they thought it would be funny if they had Will Ferrell come in and join L. Duncan in the booth. L. Duncan is one of the more unpopular former ESPN talkers, who was apparently removed from that network and is now over at Netflix. And I'm thinking, okay, so for the Home Run Derby, you're going to have an actor who doesn't really do sports commentary.
1: Nope.
0: And one of the least popular ESPN hosts ever. And you're expecting people to watch this. Many folks posted on X is like, well, mute, going for mute. I can't listen to this any longer.
1: I mean, the Derby was great, but the commentary was awful.
2: Yeah. We didn't know because we were on mute. It was up on one of the TVs when we were playing trivia, but obviously we were listening to trivia, so we didn't have to worry about it. We just watched.
0: You know, working without a net and without a script can always be dangerous, and Will Ferrell is sometimes very funny in those situations. This was a little too extended and drawn out. Little of Will Ferrell goes a long way for a lot of people.
2: Oh, yeah.
0: Yeah.
1: Yeah, if he had popped in the booth for like maybe 10 minutes.
0: Yeah.
1: Maybe six.
0: I'm going to go six. Yeah.
1: and then you're out.
0: Get him out of there.
2: Uh-huh. Come in, do a quick Harry Carey impersonation, and then go.
0: There you go. He did a good Harry Carey, as I recall. So, sadly, hopefully Netflix has learned their lesson, and they'll learn not to do that again and put some actual, you know, broadcasters in the booth that, you can certainly have fun. Don't ever forget that sports is supposed to be fun and entertainment, but we also kind of want it to be professional. Mm. Rabid beaver was confirmed near Turtle Island after a July 4th attack. Yikes. Apparently there were some people swimming. They were attacked, and this turtle was tested positive for rabies. Of course, you know, they had to kill the beaver to find that out. They have to lop its head off. It's pretty nasty. Anyway, the New York State Department of Environmental Conservation announced Friday that it recovered a dead beaver in the water near Turtle Island on July 9th. Laboratory testing confirmed the animal was infected with rabies. Advisory urged swimmers to avoid the area around Turtle Island and will remain in effect through at least today. Officials said they cannot confirm whether the rabid beaver is the same animal that bit two people near Turtle Island on July 4th. Possible the infected beaver exposed others in the colony. Yeah, that's your problem. You get a beaver that goes in and, you know, bites some of the other beavers, and now they're all little zombie vampire beavers.
1: Hopefully these people have gone and gotten their shots and what you need.
0: Find out what
2: the series of shots from what I seem to remember hearing about.
0: Take whatever it takes at that point. You don't want to.
1: Yeah, risk that.
0: Dying of rabies is apparently a very painful thing, so let's not. Yikes. Rabid beaver. Ugh. UFC legend Conor McGregor is out of it, man. He ain't coming back. He hurt his leg. Hurt his leg during his comeback bout. Got a couple of kicks in, but then I guess about the third roundhouse kick, his leg just went like, nope. And
1: watch him go down. It was like, oh,
0: yeah.
1: That's the end of you, Connor.
0: Having to go. It was not good.
2: Watch him be just totally obstinate about it and try and do rehab and come back and do it again.
0: Well,
1: not with that kind of injury.
0: But if they're going to continue to pay you the way they do, I mean, I can see. Like, I didn't ever think that we'd see Ronda Rousey again. And for her to come back and then beat Gina Carano in about 18 seconds, like, okay. You know, because they're offering these huge paydays.
2: Yeah. Offer enough money, man.
0: Yeah. Like, I'll go hurt myself for that kind of money.
1: And for the rest of your life, you won't be able to walk.
0: Yes. I will pay someone to carry me around. Actually, pick me up and just walk me around. That's what I'll do. Director Christopher Nolan dismisses irrelevant criticism of the Odyssey casting. He says, these people haven't even seen the movie yet. And I'm like, I don't even want to.
1: We don't need to.
0: Now.

0: We've heard enough about it. No, thank you.
1: You're so hell-bent on making sure that you meet all the requirements for Oscar nomination that you're not bothering to think about whether or not you're making a good movie.
0: You've forgotten who your audience is.
1: We're going to put Elliot Page in here as Sinus.
0: So it's about the award, warrior. Not about whether the movie is successful.
1: Going to put Helen of Troy, the most beautiful woman in the world, Lupita Nyong'o. No. Incorrect. Yeah. These are not wise choices. But I don't know. What are we talking? Like 3.5 hours or something? This thing is going to be
2: probably. Yeah, it is quite the long film, from what I understand.
0: No, wait till it is streaming and you can split it up. 3.5 hours in a theater, really? Maybe in the dead of winter, like on a really, really cold, rainy day. Maybe so. You might could talk me into it.
1: Yeah,
0: but probably not.
1: Okay, if I were one to say, let's give him the benefit of the doubt. I would point to Heath Ledger as the Joker. Christopher Nolan made that casting decision, and it turned out to be the right one. Everyone picked on him. Everyone's like, Heath Ledger, that guy from Brokeback Mountain, are you kidding? This is a terrible decision. Why would you do? Turned out to be a tour de force. The guy won Best Supporting Actor Oscar because he was absolutely brilliant in the role. I'm just having difficulty believing there's so many bad choices here. So
0: they can't all be good.
1: Many bad choices here that I'm kind of like,
2: All right, runtime is listed as 3 hours. Budget, $250 million.
1: Yeah, $250 million for Christopher Nolan. I mean, I was excited about it until I heard about the casting. Now I'm kind of like, I don't think so. Last movie I saw of his was Oppenheimer, and I thought it was brilliant. I also love Memento, one of my favorite movies. All of his Batman
2: stuff. I've liked a lot of Christopher Nolan stuff.
1: Yeah.
2: I'd probably go check this out, but yeah, I mean, the casting is a bit disappointing.
1: Uh-huh. Well, I'll tell you what. You go check it out first. Let me know what you think.
2: Sounds like a plan. I have a review ready for you.
0: You go first, Steve.
1: I don't want to invest 3+ hours into something and just go like, oh, my God, I need my life back.
0: Debbie can tell us.
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15: Crash cleanup continues. The two right-hand lanes are blocked on 65 North before I-459, exit 250. It's stop and go from exit 242 now. John Hawkins Parkway, both east and west, closed for a crash investigation between Shades Crest Road and Ross Bridge Parkway. I'm Phil Carter in the traffic center.
16: It's another gloomy day here in central Alabama with mainly cloudy conditions all day long. Temperatures are on the cooler side for July, in the 70s and 80s, with passing showers and storms throughout the day. Into the overnight hours, temperatures fall into the upper 60s to low 70s, as we'll expect a little bit more sunshine on Wednesday. Still can't rule out a scattering of storms tomorrow afternoon, but conditions do trend drier as we head towards the second half of your work week. By Thursday and Friday, highs back near 90 degrees, with only hit or miss storms each afternoon. I'm ABC 33.4 New Meteorologist Emma Kate Cowan on Talk 99.5.
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17: 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Generally, they were, in any given political race, the lesser of two evils in a low turnout race that everybody just decided they hated the other guy more in the last week. That's how they get there. That's a terrible way to keep a country together.
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0: 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Boy, oh boy, do we have a wet week ahead of us. Got a 70% chance of rain today, 30% tomorrow, 40% on Thursday. More potentially over the weekend. Temperatures continuing to rise and rise and rise and rise and rise right into the 90s. We're back into the 90s. We're already in 80. We're in 80s and humid. Imagine how bad it's going to be when the 90s hit.
1: Good Lord. Don't give us the 90s and the humidity.
0: This has been one of the wetter summers. I mean, it really has. I can't remember the last time we had a summer where we just got this much rain as frequently as we did. But you know what? We're going to be okay. We'll find our way through it, and then we'll, you know, get into fall, and football season will be here before you know it, and you'll forget all about this. It is Dixon of Vining. I'm Richard Dixon. She is Valerie Vining. Steve West is here. Phil Carter's in the traffic center. Emma Kate Cohen.
1: Bang-up job bang this morning up. Because it's been very busy
0: it
1: in
0: has
1: the traffic
0: been bad.
1: Center.
0: It has been bad. No question about it. One of Panda Express's biggest hits is finally returning. Have I mentioned that I've never, ever eaten at Panda Express
1: in my
0: life?
1: Have you really not?
0: Never.
1: You need to go at least one time. Okay, maybe not.
0: I'm not averse to it.
1: Yeah.
0: I mean, I like the faux Chinese food, you know, the Americanized version of the Chinese food that we serve here. I'm not sure I'd like real Chinese food. If I ever go to China, I'm going to be in real trouble.
1: Yes, it won't be anything like that.
0: Where's the Kung Pao chicken? They're like, that's not a thing. We don't actually have that here. We have arrived chicken. We serve to you on a plate. He's still crocking. Panda Express, bringing back the most successful limited-time menu item in the chain's history, hot orange chicken.
1: Okay.
0: Coming to more than 2,500 Panda Express locations nationwide beginning a couple of days ago, July 11th, just ahead of National Orange Chicken Day, which is tomorrow.
1: I like orange chicken. Do you like orange chicken?
0: I don't know. I've never had it.
1: And if it's spicy, just give me a little kick. Don't knock me over.
0: Well, this is going to be pretty spicy.
1: Is it?
0: What it does is it takes the chain's signature orange chicken and then turns up the heat with 6 times more crushed chili than the original recipe, along with the same dried chilies used in Panda's Kung Pao chicken.
2: They can keep it.
0: I was going to say,
1: this sounds a little too hot.
0: Up Steve's alley. Sounds like he would love this. According to Panda Express, hot orange chicken has consistently ranked among the brand's 3 most requested returning menu items across social media, making National Orange Chicken Day the perfect excuse to bring it back. Yeah, maybe. I could swing by and try it. You ever notice, this was pointed out to me once by a young gentleman, and I started noticing it myself almost immediately thereafter. Anytime you see a Panda Express, within somewhere between 50 and 100 yards, there's a pet store. Yeah.
1: The one I'm thinking of right now, there is a pet store right there.
0: See?
1: The one in Hoover.
0: That strikes me as odd.
1: 31 in Lorna Road.
2: The one in Alabaster, the shopping center on the Colonnade, south side of 31.
1: Okay, we need to just stop right
2: the same
1: there.
2: One. Yeah.
1: We're
2: going to
1: stop right
0: Trustful,
1: there.
0: Trustful, same thing, telling you. Is McDonald's working on protein and energy drinks? Possibly.
2: Do they need to be?
0: Over the McDonald's Worldwide Convention 4 days, dozens of drink concepts were available for sampling thanks to McDonald's franchise owner, McFranchisee. Some got a good glimpse at hopefully all of them. The full list of plausible future menu additions tackles nearly every major beverage trend. Spiced brown sugar shaken espresso.
1: Yeah.
0: Pistachio shaken espresso. McDonaldland cookie cold brew.
1: Okay.
0: Churro cold brew.
1: Okay.
0: Iced berry ube vanilla matcha.
1: That sounds really good.
0: Iced protein cocoa matcha. Iced golden protein macchiato. Iced hazelnut truffle oat milk mocha.
1: Hazelnut, I'm out.
0: Red Bull Zero popping citrus.
1: Oh, my gosh.
0: Energizer.
1: How many are there?
0: Red Bull Zero triple berry energizer. Red Bull Zero blue oyster energizer. Red Bull Zero strawberry shortcake energizer. Strawberry lychee refresher. Sunburst refresher. Paradise refresher. I think the trick is you've got to be able to create these in such a way that you can use one base and then just add a little bit to change it up.
1: So go the coffee route.
2: Well, you're sitting there coming across things that had like 8 different names to it. And I'm like, what the heck are they got going on here?
0: But when you take Red Bull Zero, then you really are just talking about changing it between the popping citrus energizer or the triple berry energizer or the blue ocean energizer.
1: This
0: you're really just adding.
1: This is the one I'm concerned about, the Red Bull Zero. Red Bull, zero. Strawberry, shortcake, Energizer.
0: That's got to be good.
1: That one's got too much. I feel like there's too much going on in that cup.
0: The strawberry lychee refresher is okay with you, though.
1: Lychee is like, I don't even, that doesn't sound appetizing.
2: What is lychee?
0: It's a nut.
2: It is?
0: Thai. You get it a lot of times at Thai restaurants. They'll serve it as a dessert.
1: I don't think
0: it's
1: I want
0: it. It's a fairly sweet nut. It's pretty good.
2: Okay.
0: Once again, I educate you too, and I get no thanks. I see how things are. Lychee nuts. Look them up.
1: No.
0: Minions movie just made a Caesar salad with the most unexpected ingredient. That's right. They have tied in, Taylor Farms has tied in with the Minions movie for a Caesar salad, because that's what kids love, right?
2: Because
1: maybe
2: you know,
1: they're hoping
2: when
1: that
2: you think Minions, you think salad.
1: Yeah, salad, right.
0: Absolutely.
1: Well, and be careful, because this is one of those bag salads. Right now, you want to be careful with that, if you know what I mean.
0: Just wash it.
1: You don't
0: it.
1: Want that explosive stuff.
0: You
1: want
0: to wash it.
2: I mean, these were characters who yelled, banana!
1: I love that.
0: Banana. Here's the thing that makes this one different. They have swapped out the croutons for a crunchy treat of buttery half popcorn bits that resemble the iconic yellow Minions.
1: What?
0: Yep.
1: How do you do that?
0: You're getting popcorn on your Caesar salad.
1: No.
0: Definitely commits to the moment.
1: Definitely commits to the kid. That's what it's committing to kids.
0: Sure. If you can get kids to eat a Caesar salad, you're on top of it, man.
2: Good luck.
1: And then with popcorn, there's going to always be a little bit of moisture in the bag because it's lettuce.
0: Yeah.
1: So then now the popcorn is going to get a little
0: They may have a special
1: mushy?
0: Coating on it.
2: Oh,
0: or something.
2: More than a little, I'm sure.
0: They've got a little coating on there that probably protects it. It's a non-nutritive cereal varnish that coats and protects the flake.
1: It's not easy to digest, is what you're saying.
0: No. Have you ever, for instance, put croutons in your tomato soup?
1: I have not.
2: Yeah, delicious. I have in the past.
0: Delicious. You can also put popcorn in your tomato soup, and even though it
1: I'm not putting
0: shrivel,
1: popcorn in my tomato.
0: Oh, it's
1: tomato.
0: Good.
1: Oh, no.
0: It's good.
1: No, the kernels. The kernels are the issue.
2: Well, you don't pour the whole bag in there like that. You just grab some popped corn and put it in there.
0: Right, you put it in. It's been popped already.
1: It has. So where am I getting that? I got to pop that while I do my soup.
2: Where do you get your popcorn anyway?
0: Yeah.
1: Huh? While I'm doing my soup, I got to do popcorn?
0: You know, they have ready popcorn. It's been made by people. You can do that, yeah. My personal favorite is the Smart Food White Cheddar.
2: In tomato soup?
0: I love it in tomato soup, absolutely, but
2: the cheddar inside, absolutely.
0: I bought a huge bag. Of course, it was at Sam's Club. It was the size of, like, me. I mean, this bag was ginormous.
1: Carrying it out like this.
0: I was going to share it with my granddaughter. She was living with me at the time, and she loves this stuff. Yeah. So I figured, we pour a little bit into a bowl for her, and you have to kind of limit and be careful about what she takes in, because otherwise she'll go right to the bottom of that bag, then climb in it. and she would fit, too. So anyway, I did that once, and then I rolled it up and I put a clip on it and I stuck it in a cabinet where the food does not generally go so that she would say, the secret of hiding food from your children or grandchildren in this case.
1: Mm-hmm. Yeah. If you haven't done that, you're a liar.
0: I ran across it the other day. Granddaughter has not lived with me in many months. Opened up this bag and it was just so stale. It was the stalest of stale. I was like, there's $6 I'll never see again. I bought this ginormous bag of popcorn. I had one serving. Forgot where I put it. I hid it from myself. I hid it too good.
1: Then they're done that. Like, where'd that candy bar go? I forgot where I put it.
0: By the time you find it, it's a melted mess.
1: Yeah, right.
0: Or it's got that white stuff on it where the butter is.
1: No, throw that away.
0: Costco just released a 4-pound dessert.
1: 4-pound dessert.
0: 4 pounds of dessert.
1: What is this?
0: Count me in. It's the new Lemon Blondie dessert bars.
1: Oh,
0: they
1: I've
0: come
1: heard
0: in
1: of
0: a
1: these.
0: Big old container.
1: Yeah.
0: Lemon Blondie. Mm. Can't go too far wrong with it. Don't look at the calorie count. If you're going to eat one of these, just accept
1: just
0: the fact.
1: Away.
0: Yeah. Accept the fact that it's going to be. There's 16 mouthwatering bars for $8.99 or approximately 56 cents per bar. Each one of them has got to be a quarter pound. If this is 4 pounds, and there's 16 of them in there.
1: Yeah, that's
0: you're getting a nice
1: lemon filling, white hefty. Chocolate drizzle.
0: Oh.
1: What could go wrong there?
0: The diabetes.
1: Yeah.
0: KFC bringing back a beloved menu favorite fans have missed for years. Do you want to guess what it is? I'll give you a hint. It has something to do with the Minions and tomato soup.
1: Popcorn.
0: Popcorn chicken. The $10 popcorn chicken bucket. For those who want to skip the sides and go all in, the option includes 16 ounces of popcorn chicken served with four dipping sauces.
1: Can I tell you what I'm not thrilled about popcorn chicken about?
0: Why is that?
1: Is because sometimes you don't get chicken in it. It's just a fried piece of something.
0: That's my favorite part.
1: Yeah.
0: Who needs chicken? Chicken is overrated. I just want the crumbles.
1: I'm just asking for the crumbles. I just want
2: the popcorn without the chicken.
0: That's true, too. The combo includes 6 ounces of popcorn chicken, two original recipe tenders, a medium order of fries, a medium drink, two dipping sauces, and a chocolate chunk cookie for $10.99. Or you can get the popcorn chicken combo, which includes 6 ounces of popcorn chicken, a medium order of fries, a medium drink, and one dipping sauce for $8.49. Get the big box. You'll want the big box. You're going to like that better. Last time I had popcorn chicken, you were right. The pieces were a little too small. I mean, I was like, where's the meaty? I need something. I got to have something.
1: It's not a nugget. You know, that's the problem. The nugget has spoiled us.
0: It really has.
1: Because when you get that, you're thinking, okay, maybe not as much meat as a nugget, but get somewhere close to it, and then sometimes there's hardly anything in it.
0: Spoiled by nuggets.
1: Yep.
0: McDonald's has made a big change in how you order. They're using AI now. You know, I told you when I had my Ring cameras, I was installing them, I was having a problem, and I called their helpline. And I talked to an AI guy on the other end, which is freaky.
1: That's fun, yeah.
0: Because he sounded like a real person. And he understood what I was saying. At one point, he's like, okay, Mr. Dixon, sign into your account. I'm like, I don't think you're listening. The problem here is that I can't sign into my account. And he's like, oh, right, sorry about that. Let's do a workaround. I'm like, whoa, that's, he understood. I'm glad I didn't call him what I was going to call him.
1: Because he might say it back to you. Yeah. And the funny thing is now you don't know whether it's AI or a real person, because the last time I had to talk with someone, they said it was their birthday. And I was like, is AI making this up that it's his birthday today? And I was like, this isn't.
0: In my case, they actually said flat out, you're going to be talking to one of our AI assistants. So I was fairly impressed. But this is what is happening, is that you're going to go order from, you know, if you're like at the drive-thru, may I take your order? That's not a person. It's going to be AI. Asking you the questions, maybe making suggestions. Listen, fat ass, would you like to add supersize that? Do you want to make the fries bigger?
1: Sounds like funny.
0: You could use a chocolate
1: Somebody
0: shake.
1: Somebody breaks into the system, and that's how they're that's how they're treating all the customers. Only McDonald's doesn't know it. Why don't you get a second Big Mac?
2: Yeah, be careful about who exactly.
1: Don't you want to gain another 20 pounds?
2: Be careful about who you put in charge of this thing, because if you fire them, they may, on their way out, change something or 12.
1: That would be great, wouldn't it?
0: But here's a newsflash, kids. We've been warning you about this for a while.
1: Here it comes.
0: This is what happens when you go, we need $15 an hour.
1: And this is when you give attitude through the drive-thru. Well, we can replace you with this.
0: We have just actually perfected a system that means we don't need you anymore. So how about $0 an hour and you get to sit home on the couch and watch Star Trek reruns? How about that? You know, it'll be fun watching all of those trial attorneys that advertise during the day.
1: Oh, man.
0: You'll enjoy that. 9:50 with Dixon and Vining. We've got the Dixon and Vining question of the day coming your way next.
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15: Crash cleanup continues. The two right-hand lanes are blocked on 65 North before I-459, exit 250. It's stop and go from exit 242 now. John Hawkins Parkway, both east and west, closed for a crash investigation between Shades Crest Road and Ross Bridge Parkway. I'm Phil Carter in the traffic center.
16: It's another gloomy day here in central Alabama with mainly cloudy conditions all day long. Temperatures are on the cooler side for July, in the 70s and 80s with passing showers and storms throughout the day. Into the overnight hours, temperatures fall into the upper 60s to low 70s, as we'll expect a little bit more sunshine on Wednesday. Still can't rule out a scattering of storms tomorrow afternoon, but conditions do trend drier as we head towards the second half of your work week. By Thursday and Friday, highs back near 90 degrees, with only hit or miss storms each afternoon. I'm ABC 3340 meteorologist Emma Kate Cowan on Talk 99.5.
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1: Dixon and Vining's question of the day.
0: Who wins the Emmy for all-time best TV character? You can give me the actor or the character. Don't care. Who wins the Emmy for all-time best TV character, Steve West?
2: Would you believe Urkel? No. I'm actually going to go with Mike Brady.
0: Mike Brady. Oh,
2: he's like the ultimate dad. He's like the ultimate dream dad.
0: Mm-mm. Love me some Robert Reed. How about you, Valerie Vining?
3: Lucille Ball.
0: Lucille Ball, Chip. So good as Lucy Ricardo.
3: Lucy.
0: Lucy, I'm home.
4: Lucy.
0: Yeah.
4: You got some explaining to do.
3: How about you, Richard?
0: I got to go with Peter Falk as Columbo.
3: Oh, good one.
2: Also really a good one.
0: One of the most enduring characters on television, and one I wouldn't even attempt to replace today. Let's see. Don't know how many votes you'll get, but Thelma Harper should definitely get a nomination. Who is Thelma Harper? Anybody know?
3: Thelma?
0: I got nothing. Keith says Tony Soprano. Lane says Barbara Eden.
2: Thelma Harper, Thelma, good times?
3: Yeah, no, she's the one that was Carol Burnett. She was the oh, gosh, Mama. Mama.
2: Oh, Mama's Family?
3: Mama from Carol Burnett Show.
0: Oh, okay. Yeah.
3: I can't think of her
0: actress's name. Vicki Lawrence.
3: Vicki. Yeah. When she would get dressed.
0: Okay. Sure. As Mama.
3: As Mama.
0: Very funny.
3: Yeah.
0: K.A. says Leonard Nimoy as Spock. Lisa says Archie Bunker. Very good. Ted Lasso, Tommy Shelby, Barney Fife, Granny Clampett, Ted Knight from the Mary Tyler Moore Show. Very good. Love that one.
2: Sean A. says Barney Fife. Dean says Peter Griffin.
0: Not bad. John Ritter as Jack on Three's Company.
2: Hank with Homer Simpson.
0: Uh-huh. Classics have pretty much been mentioned, but Billy Bob Thornton in Landman deserves to be in the conversation. Okay. Michael J. Fox as Alex P. Keaton on Family Ties.
2: I did think about him for a moment. Mm-hmm.
0: Yeah. He was an iconic character, to be sure. Rose comes in with a Denny Crane. Denny Crane. Loved it. Ed O'Neill. Dexter Morgan. I loved me some Dexter. Alan Alda's Hawkeye Pierce. I found him preachy.
3: Let's see.
0: Michael Richards. Kramer, yeah.
2: Of
0: the characters on that show, though, right now I've got a growing appreciation for Elaine. But how is George Costanza not the guy who stands out? I mean, Kramer was wacky and crazy and all that stuff. Costanza was, I mean, it's come to our attention you had sex with the cleaning lady on your desk. Was that wrong? Should I not have done that? I mean, come on. I got to tell you, in the interview, that was never mentioned.
2: Fred from Sanford and Son.
0: Okay, Fred Sanford, not bad. Carol Burnett.
2: Scooby-Doo.
0: Mrs. Wiggins.
2: Christy says Alf.
0: Okay. Larry Hagman is J.R. Ewing. Don Knotts.
2: Perfect character, really?
0: Bob Newhart.
2: Okay. Which one?
0: Probably the Newhart show.
2: The psychiatrist or the hotel owner?
0: I'm going to say both.
3: Nobody said Mr. Rogers yet. I'm shocked.
0: It's a beautiful
3: Mr. Rogers.
2: Is he really a character in that situation?
3: No,
2: or is that really him?
3: That's right. Well, it could be both.
0: Ernest T. Bass, Christopher Lloyd is Reverend Jim. Ah, okay, Alex. Lucille Ball, yeah. Jack Sue, Sergeant Nick Yamana, I like it.
2: Oh, Barney, yeah.
0: Very
2: Barney
0: nice. Boy. Okay. Earl Hickey. Oh, love that show. Miss that show. That's it for us. We are out of here. Back tomorrow morning, dark and early. Talk at you then. Skippy and Jim are coming your way next. Bye now.
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5: The U.S. Department of Education is launching an initiative within K through 12 public schools across the nation to crack down on sexual predators. The initiative was launched from the Department of Education's Civil Rights Division and was detailed in a letter sent out this week. The Education Secretary, Linda McMahon, says that teachers' unions have shown a willingness to shield their members from disciplinary action for gross misconduct, and she says this gross misconduct must be held accountable for the sake of the students. The letter calls on any educational entity that receives federal funding to respond in accordance with law when it comes to sexual harassment or abuse allegations from within any school program or activity. McMahon also said that anyone who believes that the school or local law enforcement has failed to respond appropriately to these allegations can file a complaint within the Department of Education. I'll be back with more Alabama stories after this.
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5: A Mobile man is facing multiple charges after leading police on a motorcycle chase and throwing evidence from that bike. 41-year-old Brady Kirksey was first pulled over by Andalusia police. That resulted in a chase. Police say that Kirksey was seen throwing items from his bike and then shortly thereafter losing control of that motorcycle. There was a brief foot chase before Kirksey was then taken into custody. I'm Andrea Tice.

0: there are some guns you just kind of need and some guns you just want. And I think that's the case with these AR-12 shotguns that they have over at Hueytown Pawn. 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
7: For we are opposed around the world by a monolithic and ruthless conspiracy that relies primarily on covert means for expanding its sphere of influence, on infiltration instead of invasion, on subversion instead of elections, on intimidation instead of free choice, on guerrillas by night instead of armies by day. It is a system which has conscripted vast human and material resources into the building of a tightly knit, highly efficient machine that combines military, diplomatic, intelligence, economic, scientific, and political operations. Its preparations are concealed, not published. Its mistakes are buried, not headlined. Its dissenters are silenced, not praised.
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Men hør nå. Hello, welcome to a brand new edition of the line. What's going on here? Welcome to the show, everybody. On this Tuesday, it is a Tuesday. That's right. So glad you're here. I'm barely here. I was scrambling all morning. I had one of those mornings where it was like, how do I describe it? It was like a John Bird morning where my brain was just kind of, it was off in la la land. And while I was doing things, or while I should have been doing things that were preparing me for the day, preparing me for the show, I was just like watching random videos. I just kind of got sucked into this world that was not a productive place. And that put me behind the eight ball on getting this show ready for you, which then put me behind the eight ball on leaving the house, which put me behind the eight ball of getting here in the office, which I did approximately 5 minutes ago. So I'm a little disheveled at the moment, but that's all right because we're going to make it work one way or another. And how can we not make it work when we have with us the one,

0: Yeah, getting after it.
1: I'm in a dancing mood today.
0: Dance away. Dance your little heart out, my friend. It's a dancing Tuesday, apparently. So what's up? What's up? What's up?
1: Traffic this morning on I-60 and 5. Oh, it was a nightmare. Fortunately, my phone for once did something good. It alerted me at 9 o'clock.
0: Yeah.
1: So I finished putting product in my hair and grooming my goatee and got my water and realized that I had a Coca-Cola from a week ago in a moment of weakness I had bought. So I said, oh, I'm going to treat myself today. And so I put that in my bag. I got in. And I prepared for a long trip. But you know what? It's not nearly as long when you're driving Yoda than when you're driving old Bessie the Mustang.
0: Mm.
1: So I was just enjoying some jams and realized I was doing some Rushton Kelly and he's more laid back. I said, wait a minute, man. Wait a minute. I got the show. I need to crank this up. So I did a little bit of Land of Confusion by Disturbed.
0: Okay.
1: To really get me going. And there was some debris on like the 459. Where you get off from 459, but you know, I was just going wong wong wong, getting over, working my way over to the fast lane. But it's very important you wave, turn and smile a little bit and nod your head. Anybody will let you in.
0: Yeah, I always wave when people let me over. Yeah. I mean, this is after the fact. I don't do it on the front side, but yeah, if they let me over, I definitely kind of give them, which my back window's tinted, which I think yours is too, so I don't think they see
1: me. Uh-oh.
0: I do it anyway.
1: I have to hold my hand out the window. Yeah, the only bad thing is one time I used to do two fingers, you know, just like this, and one time I did that out the window to a trucker, and he gave me the bird back and was really, like, angry, and then I realized, uh-oh, if I do my two fingers at a certain angle, it looks like I'm giving them the finger.
0: Oh, yeah.
1: So I went to the full wave. I went back to the full wave rather than the two finger, which can be misconstrued as a one finger.
0: I think I just killed my camera.
1: Oh, Andrew.
0: Oh, no, that's not good. I was just adjusting it to fit my, so I could be in the picture.
1: Keep talking.
0: No, I think it's on my end. You're probably gonna have to come over here and look.
1: Well, yeah, that's what I'm gonna do. So okay. I'm just saying, keep talking.
0: Yeah, turn one of these microphones on so you can talk while you're in here. Like turn that one on or something. I guess we got to just turn them all on. Screw it. Let's see. If I can tap this one so you'll know which. Let's see. Hold on. Is it this one? Okay. All right. Just making sure. I was just moving it. I wasn't doing anything crazy. I was doing the same thing that I do every day.
1: What have you done now?
0: Oh, you.
1: And what the hell is this?
0: That's Richard Dixon's mic, huh?
1: Oh, that one doesn't have a mic.
0: So, you're going to pretend to be crank while you're in here?
1: Yeah.
0: Okay. So you're crank.
1: God, if they would just leave it alone, I'm going to print up a sign and put it on the door. To leave the cameras alone. Let me try and work here. I cannot work under this. Okay. It looks like this is what. Okay.
0: Oh, yeah. That's probably it right there, isn't it?
1: There, that
0: fits. Oh, that's it. That's it. And look at that. Look at the shot, man. The shot's perfect.
1: Now, don't touch it again.
0: Okay. All right, Crank. I'm sorry, buddy.
1: Idiots. I've been in radio for 78 years.
0: Oh, that was good. It was good. Yeah. I think it's good, though. I think it's whatever you did gave it the...
1: Yeah, it was gradually had worked itself, you know, with people moving it over time. Well, I guess Crank won't be coming on the podcast now. I was hoping he would, but...
0: Yeah.
1: Have to figure out what kind of soft drink, or maybe get him a thing of Metamucil or something. I don't know.
0: Maybe some Metamucil and whiskey.
1: Yeah,
0: we'll do that. We got some new whiskey for the podcast tonight.
1: What do we have?
0: We've got Sweet Home Spirits. We got a bottle. Ooh. Boy, Evan got a bottle of...
1: Oh, man, Sweet Home Spirits. Now, I played a gig there, and mm-hmm. that is their premier whiskey, and it is delicious.
0: Well, Sweet Home Spirits is the name of the company. The name of the whiskey is House Divided.
1: Yes.
0: Okay. I didn't
1: say Sweet Home Spirits is the name of the place that I said I played.
0: Oh, I thought you said Sweet Home Spirits was the name of their premier whiskey.
1: No, I said their premier whiskey.
0: Is what?
1: Is their home whiskey.
0: So, yeah, it's House Divided. House Divided is I assume this is the one they sell the most.
1: Yes, being the premier whiskey. God, clean your ears up, man. What's going on right here?
0: So we got a bottle of that, which we'll try on the show tonight.
1: Yeah. Oh, I've ordered from Amazon a whiskey sipping glass.
0: Nice.
1: I want to be fancy.
0: Nice. So thanks to Austin. That's actually a distillery over in Leeds.
1: It is awesome.
0: It's right there by Atrox. So if y'all ever want to go try that stuff,
1: they got tours.
0: Yeah, they're usually open throughout the week. I think you can it's kind of in a little stretch of warehouses, but again, it's next door to Atrox. You can just drive by, and if the door's open, then just walk up in there and you can try
1: what cool they got. Place.
0: Yeah, man. Good spot. So, Sweet Home Spirits. So, yeah, podcast tonight. Be on the lookout for that. We'll start at 6 p.m. And we'll do that tonight and have one Thursday.
1: Yes, Thursday.
0: And the next week we'll just have one, which is Tuesday, because Bird will be out of town the rest of the week. But I'll try to see if I can come up with some content to fill the time.
1: Yes, I've got a family reunion, which we do every year.
0: Yeah.
1: And now the family's a little smaller. It becomes a little more important to get together.
0: Mm-hmm. Well, you're just a busy man lately. We can't get you to just stay put.
1: Yeah, I am. Well, I've stayed put for like 6 years. So I'm trying to get out.
0: You were so available back then. It's a little bit of a judge. Like, for those of us that rely on you to be a part of their everyday life, it's a little tough on us, and I don't think we should be forgotten because we're just kind of getting lost in the shuffle.
1: Yeah, you mean forgotten like I was with myself, a shell, just sitting around waiting to be used by people. Yeah, let me go back to that life.
0: No, I'm not asking.
1: You know what? I'm going to sell the Yoda. I'm going to keep the Mustang. I'm not going to buy any more new clothes. I'm going to go to the trash dump and get my old clothes back.
0: Okay, let's not be dramatic.
1: No, I did. I threw away a ton of clothes.
0: Did you?
1: Yeah, because I'd had them for years. You know, I wasn't being sentimental. I was just financially, you know, wasn't able to. And, dude, I have
0: a lot of holy underwear.
1: Yeah. Oh, yeah. But, man, I have gotten some Speedos that have a pocket in them. You know, not to put, you know, so I'm talking about in the front. Hold the boys. I'm telling you, man.
0: Wait, you've got underwear that has a pocket to hold the boys?
1: Yeah, that's the hottest thing. That is the latest thing.
0: Wait a minute. An actual, like, you've got a kangaroo pouch on your
1: underwear.
0: No, not
1: a kangaroo pouch. It's like, okay.
0: Well, an inverted kangaroo pouch?
1: No, okay. It's got, so you've got the underwear, but they're not like bikinis. They're like the underwear briefs. Mini briefs, right? So they fit very well around your buttocks and your thighs and everything. And then in the front, they have a different color. So, like, I'll have a black pair, but they'll have, like, a black and silver pocket in them. Now, you can open it up to TT, but the pocket is almost like a jock strap. I mean, it feels very comfortable that way. You know, they're not knocking around together and all that. So, I mean,
0: so it's a okay. I'm not going to ask you more questions about it.
1: Baby steps to improve my life.
0: Yeah. We'll just leave that.
1: I think that's best. Yeah. I really do.
0: No need to dive into that.
1: I'm going to get you some for your birthday.
0: Yeah, you don't have to do that. Let's go to the Hey Now roll call, shall
1: okay,
0: we?
1: Let's do it then.
0: And see who we got first on the early birds. Let me restart this right quick. Apparently, we got Trump speaking soon in the Oval Office.
1: Uh-oh.
0: After the latest airstrikes on Iran. We struck Iran again last night. I'll give you the details on that. We're kind of just used to it at this point, so it's you know, it's just kind of, hey, we're doing our thing. All right. Early birds. Rick, Bo, Mississippi, Jerry, Trace, Ron in Virginia, Tony, and that's it for the early birds, which puts in the number one spot today. It is none other than Jen Hanna.
1: Jen, can I turn to that? Oh my gosh, we were thinking the same thing. Man, that's something. Do you see how our minds work?
0: Yeah, man.
1: Wow.
0: Yeah, man.
1: Dang it, man.
0: All right. So, Jen, send us a song there, my friend. And let's hook that up. AJ at number two, Mark and Kim at number three. Then you got Carrie, Jimmy, Maggie, Tommy, Mitchell, Scott Seals, Craig, Bubba Rumble, Sydney with the J's, Neil, Leslie, Hell Yeah, Ricky, Scott, Kevin, Keith, Slower Mower, Thomas, you got Josh with the J's, Kenny, Pete, Saxon, B-Red, Michael, Tracy, Christy, Dexter, Luke, David,
1: dang,
0: Jeremiah, Zach, Lynn, Sean, Boomer. Boomer says, what's the word on Alex Stein? Ironically enough, I talked to Alex last night, yesterday afternoon, and, you know, he had a gig at the Comedy Club, which was going to be this coming Sunday on the 19th. Well, something got screwed up and they had to reschedule everything. So they've had to push it back to November. And
1: so it's not going to happen. It's just going to be
0: well,
1: later.
0: Yeah. I mean, I guess, but I got to wait and see what the new schedule is. And I said, well, are you going to have a Birmingham show still? And he said, I should. And so I don't even think he knows, but I'm like, listen, just,
1: we can hold out hope.
0: I said, just keep me posted, and if you randomly end up in Birmingham, let me know, because we'd love to have you on the show. But we can get him to Zoom, and honestly, I wish he'd just call the show maybe once a week or once a month.

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0: this is one of the first albums I ever bought.
1: Really?
0: Yeah. I'm trying to remember the name of it. What was the name? It had a blue cover, album cover, and it was a CD, obviously. Which I guess it wasn't my first album. My first album would have been a tape. So I guess, I mean, my first CD, I think, was Collective Soul. I don't remember what the first cassette tape I got was.
1: I think it was called Collective Soul, according to this.
0: Self-titled album?
1: Mm-hmm. The first one's what it looks like on Spotify.
0: I remember... What was the name of the company that used to send you stuff in the mail and you could get, ten tapes for 99 cents?
1: It used to be a penny back in the 70s.

0: What was that?
1: Or maybe it was a penny.
0: Publisher's Clearinghouse?
1: No, it was something like that. It was like...
0: Yeah, it was that type. Help us out.
1: What was the name of the company that gave free cassettes if you bought some later? I guess that's probably enough for AI to tell me, right?
0: I think so.
1: Columbia House. And
0: Columbia House, that's it.
1: BMG Music Service. These mail-in clubs offered massive introductory deals, like 12 cassettes for a penny, under the agreement that you would purchase a few more at regular club prices over the next year or two. Dude, what an awful business model that was.
0: I know. I'm surprised they lasted as long as they did.
1: When did Columbia House go out of business? When did Columbia House go out of business? We'll have to wait until after the break. August 10, 2015?
0: Dang.
1: They filed for Chapter 11 in 2015. Wow, I gotta look further into that because that's crazy. They lasted that long.
2: It's another gloomy day here in central Alabama with mainly cloudy conditions all day long. Temperatures are on the cooler side for July, in the 70s and 80s with passing showers and storms throughout the day. Into the overnight hours, temperatures fall into the upper 60s to low 70s, as we'll expect a little bit more sunshine on Wednesday. Still can't rule out a scattering of storms tomorrow afternoon, but conditions do trend drier as we head towards the second half of your work week. By Thursday and Friday, highs back near 90 degrees with only hit or miss storms each afternoon. I'm ABC 3340 meteorologist Emma Kate Cowan on Talk 99.5.
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19: 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China's expressing concern over shipping through the Strait of Hormuz.
20: An apartment complex in Hoover has been declared a public nuisance by the city council. 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
20: And the price of liquor in Alabama may be going up due to big plans by the ABC board. 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

0: Here we go. 205-545-9950. I thought I took out that S word. But apparently I didn't. Yeah, Columbia House. Our tax line blew up, by the way, as well as my phone. A bazillion people text us Columbia House. So apparently everybody knew it but me. I just couldn't remember the name. But yeah, it's Columbia House from back in the day. 99 cent. It says Columbia House filed Chapter 11 bankruptcy on August 10th, 2015. Although the famous 12 CDs for a penny mail order music club stopped selling music in 2010 to focus exclusively on movies and TV shows, its steady decline was ultimately sealed by the rise of digital streaming platforms. Okay. So, that was sad. Do we have any Columbia House commercials from back in the day?
1: I found one from way back in 1985.
0: So this is selling cassette tapes?
1: Yes.
0: Okay. Let's hear one of their old commercials.
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0: Did you actually have to send a penny in the mail?
1: Evidently, because I'm watching the commercial and there's this guy doing his little dance and this girl's dressing up like Madonna. And then at the very end, they're walking toward the mailbox together. Mm-hmm. I mean, it's like they run into each other at the mailbox and they give each other this look and they both take their Walkman headphones off.
0: Yeah.
1: And that was like, I guess they found true love because of Columbia House.
0: I just emailed you another one. This one's from 1995. These are the ones I remember. I don't remember any from 85, but the ones in the 90s. It's just a bizarre business model. Like, how do you do that? Who at the meeting was like, hey, you know what we should do? We should just give away like a ton of our inventory for, you know, $50. And just on the simple promise that you're going to buy. Because all they had information-wise was your address, right? You know, they could send you some mail and say, all right, you're going to buy some CDs, but... Nobody bought the CDs on the backside. Literally nobody. And if you did, let us know. Because you're probably the reason that they were able to survive until 2015. Yeah, did that come through for you?
1: Yeah, it gave me that it wouldn't play, so I went straight to YouTube.
0: Okay. This was from 95. Okay. Let's hear this Columbia House.
1: Hold on, there's a commercial.
0: Oh, commercial! Why are they playing a commercial for a commercial? We're already watching a commercial.
1: All right, I got it. Here we go.
4: Harry, I've got Tom Hanks in the house.
5: I heard Millie had Tony Bennett in the house.
4: No!
6: So, I got Whoopi Goldberg in the house.
7: Guys, I'm telling you, Eric Clapton's in the house.
8: Oh, get out of here!
7: Everybody's in the house. You-

0: 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If it's in entertainment, it's in the house.
1: The best seats in the house.
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3: It's your call.
4: Dang.
5: They were killing it back then, man.
4: What a throwback, man. What a throwback. Good stuff. Well, congrats to Columbia House for making it as far as they did. We're waiting on Trump to speak. A couple of different things going on this morning. Supreme Court justices were making a rare appearance on Capitol Hill for questioning about the threats that Supreme Court justices have faced over the past few years. And I believe the reason for it is they're looking for additional funding for security, which, you know, they probably need based on what's happened. Even though I don't agree with some of them, they still need to be safe. But anyway, let me hit the phone lines for a minute. We'll go through a couple of these and then see what happens. Also, some headlines to throw at you. We'll get it all in. Let's go. Tommy first. Tommy, what's up?
6: I got a little story about the Columbia House thing. Okay, I did that for a long time, and the way they made their money was, is your agreement, when you signed up for the one penny, you did get your free stuff, but when you signed up for it, you agreed to buy something from them each month. They sent you a card, and then you had to select what you wanted. If you did not select and forgot to send the card back, they sent you the record of the month, and you got to pay for it. So, I mean, there you were billed for it, and you got the, whether you wanted it or not. So over, and you had a certain number, and I want to say it was six, maybe a little more. At least you didn't have to buy. You could send it back and say, I don't want that, but you had to buy at least six or so in a year's time, and you were committed for at least a year in the agreement that you got the free ones for the penny. So they made their money back on you one way or the other. And
4: okay, so a couple questions. One, did you actually have to send a physical penny when you sent in that first mail?
6: You absolutely had to send a penny in that first mail.
4: Okay, yeah. So a penny got
6: you
4: sent.
6: Taped it on a little card, yeah.
4: And then on the backside, how did they force people, because I was kind of a kid as this was going on, how did they force people to pay for that? I understand they billed you and they sent you a bill or whatever, but what if you just threw it in the trash? Like, what was their course of action?
6: Yeah, it never happened to me, but my understanding is that they turned it over to a collection agency.
4: Mm. Okay. Well, that would suck to get going to collections over six CDs.
6: I know it would. I think that it had to build up over a period of time, the amount. And but eventually, you know, it became, yeah, we can do this. We're bigger than you, and we'll finally get around to the point of harassing it to the point where, you know, you felt like you needed to pay it. But they just sent you, and it was in the agreement. I read it. You know, I knew what I was getting into, and I thought, oh, but this is cool. I really want these, and so I did it. And now, once you fulfilled your year's contractual obligation, then you could cancel. And eventually I did, and there was no problem with the cancellation or anything. And but you know, I picked up the cost of the LPs are at the time, some of it, and then CDs was a little bit more expensive than you could probably find in a record store, but not so much that you felt like, oh, I don't have to go out and go to the store to get it. I can have it sent to me. So,
4: right.
6: You know, it was a trade-off.
4: I gotcha. Well, I think what we've learned here is Tommy's a good person and the rest of us are not because we didn't follow through. So, all right, Tommy.
6: Yeah, okay. All right, thanks.
4: Appreciate it. Yeah, I feel like, of course, again, you know, like I was a kid, so I wasn't involved in the actual purchasing of the CDs, but I feel like my dad did it. And he can clarify this for me as to whether or not I'm remembering this right. But I felt like he got the free CDs and then just never bought the other ones. And that's just how I remember it. And I just assumed that everybody else did the same thing. Hippie's on the line. Hippie, what's up?
1: Yeah. Hey, man, can you hear me okay?
4: Yes, sir.
1: Yeah. You taped the penny. There was a little circle on the card, and you would tape the penny to the card and put it in an envelope and mail it.
4: That's crazy, dude.
1: And there was RCA music service, too.
4: Okay.
1: And I started it way back in the early 70s before cassettes actually came around.
4: You were doing 8-tracks.
1: And I had the big box of 8-tracks.
4: Yeah.
1: I had 2 boxes and each held like 24 tapes, and it consumed your back seat.
4: Right. Yeah.
1: But yeah, you had to buy X amount, and I had a friend that he didn't fulfill, and they turned it over to a collection agency to a teenager. Well, and eventually it went to your parents because you were not of age.
4: Okay, so your friend was a teenager when they turned it over to collections, and they reached out to him somehow.
1: The legal stuff went to his father, yes.
4: Oh, okay.
5: Yeah.
4: Gotcha. There was probably a lot of that that happened, by the way. There's probably a ton of teenagers that did that.
1: But they still, it's that thing, how much did it cost for them to, they made their money.
4: Yeah, I guess so. Well, maybe it's not so stupid of a business.
1: Y'all have a good one.
4: All right, thanks, Hippie. Maybe they knew what they were doing all along. Maybe I'm the stupid one. Can you imagine getting sent to collections as a teenager back in the 80s?
5: Man, I never fell for that. I was too busy being a rock star. I was like, God, I don't want that.
4: You were making your own music.
5: I feel like
4: for those of us in our younger years that were really like troublemakers and did some stupid stuff as we were kids and teenagers, I feel like that's probably where it started, where that first light bulb went off in our head to where we said to ourselves, man, I can do bad things and get away with it.
5: Yeah, well, I mean, and plus the 80s was the
4: Columbia House
5: decade.
4: Created an entire generation of little ish heads.
5: Yeah, because, I mean, the 80s was a me generation. It was like, you deserve this. Look, only a penny?
4: Wait, was Columbia House like the crack for the white community back then, back in the 80s? Causing everybody to commit crime?
5: Probably was. crack is whack, but I think Columbia House... That was what started it.
4: It was
5: all.
4: Columbia Gold and Columbia House.
5: Columbian House.
4: Columbian House. Oh, man. Yeah, it's just, I don't know, man. I remembered it differently. Maybe I'm the only one that didn't buy the CDs that I was supposed to purchase or the tapes. When we were doing it, I remember it being tapes. I remember it being cassette tapes. And I also remember getting sent tapes that we didn't order in the sense of like, it wasn't, I don't think it was the tape of the month. Like our one caller was saying, I think it was like they sent it to the wrong person. And so I got like 10 tapes or 12 tapes that were supposed to go to somebody else. And
5: so you stole them.
4: And yeah, we kept them. And I remember some of them were just random, but one in particular was a Korn album on cassette.
5: Oh, dang.
4: And I had not heard of Korn at that point, but it was the, Got the Life out? The album that's got the Life on it. I don't remember the name of it, but it was the one with the little girl in the swing on the cover. And I remember listening to that for the first time, and I'm like, dang, it's pretty good. I like this. And so we kept them.
5: I'm going to keep stealing these.
4: Yeah, yeah. We just say, hey, you sent them to our house, man. It was a weird time to be alive, man. It's a weird time. It was back before flock cameras. You could get away with stuff like that. It was back before law enforcement was spying on you 24/7. I remember back in my day, we didn't live in a police state, and we could steal Columbia House cassette tapes. And not ever go to prison over it. All right, 205-545-9950. Let's keep it rolling. Waiting on Trump to come out and speak. I believe he's going to be talking about the latest in Iran and who knows what else, because there's a lot going on.
3: 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Hey, y'all, it's Leland. How would you like to be my coworker? We've got a position open here at Talk 99.5. You get to hang out with AJ and Val and put up with Andrew and Richard, but man, we're a fun bunch. 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

0: Yeah. All right. So let's start off with Mandu, shall we? MANDUU.com. Mandu. I'll be at Mandu tomorrow. Get my Mandu in. I didn't get to do it yesterday because I had some errands to run. But I'll be back in there tomorrow. I'm trying to get no. I have been so busy lately, but I still get my Mandu in at least twice a week. Ideally, three times a week. There for a while, I was able to just consistently do it three times a week. But life's busy. And so I'm getting it in as often as I can. And that's the thing that I highlight the most is the fact that the Mandu is literally built on convenience. It's 15 minutes. It's a 15-minute workout. You get in there. You get dressed. You put the suit on. You don't even put the suit on yourself. I mean, the personal trainer puts it on for you. And they tell you exactly what to do. They hook you up with the machine. They say, bah, bah, bah, do this, do that. Boom, boom, boom. It's over before you know it. And you're out of there. Plus, and I think this is one of the this is not talked about enough, how beneficial it is to have those trainers there that you can ask questions to. They don't mind you asking questions, and it's not even just about the workout, but like what you're doing outside of Mandu, such as your food, your diet. You know, they can give you suggestions on meal prep, any exercise that you want to do outside of Mandu, like cardio or extra weightlifting or anything like that. They're there for you. So it's more than just that 15-minute workout. There's so many advantages to that you just can't get anywhere else. So here's what I want you to do. I want you to go to the website. You know the website already. It's MANDUU.com. Mandu.com. Pull that website up and click that button that says claim free sessions right there in the middle. I'm looking at the website now. Claim free session. You might have to make an account. I assume you do if you're going to be doing a free session. And once you do that, pick a time, pick a day. You got Homewood, Huntsville, and Tuscaloosa to choose from, whichever you want. It's completely up to you. You get down there, they'll explain it to you. They'll get you a workout in, and then you can decide what you want to do going forward, if you want to continue to do it, or if you just want to go try it out, just see what it's about. It's all up to you. Mandu.com, MANDUU.com. For those of you here in Birmingham, the phone number for the Birmingham studio, I'll go ahead and give that one to you, 205-438-6003. That's 438-6003. So y'all hook it up. Make sure you tell them that your boy Andrew McLean sent ya. Yeah. Pete says, in the 80s, I had two accounts with Columbia House when I was a teenager. One was my name, Pete, and the other I named Ozzy. I paid for the Pete membership with my allowances, but the other I did not. My mother sent them a letter and told them that Ozzy died, and we never heard another thing about it again.
1: Gosh, knows mom isn't on this.
0: Yeah, dude. It's like, listen, mom said Ozzy died. Oh, this is good stuff. Hey, real quick, let's I don't know if we could hold off on the break, John Bird, but we got Trump in the Oval Office with the Iraqi Prime Minister speaking, and let's do a little bit of that if we can. I'll go ahead and do our station ID. You're listening to Talk 99.5 WZRR Birmingham. Here is Trump live in the White House.
2: So I just want to say it's a great honor to have the Prime Minister of Iraq with us. He's been a great fighter, and he's been a great fan of America. We'll be discussing that a little bit with you. But they have tremendous oil reserves. They have tremendous potential wealth, and they have tremendous wealth, not only potential. But he's done in a short period of time, he's changed that country so much, especially toward their thinking about the United States. And we have partnerships. Chris was just saying we have tremendous oil partnerships all of a sudden being formed over the last short period of time. And I guess you're going to be announcing them this week or next week. But massive, among the largest. So they have done a fantastic job over the last short period, a very short period of time. But they have a great leader, the new prime minister. He's a great leader. I think he's going to be there for a long period of time. And it's great to have you at the White House. Thank you very much.
3: Thank you. Thank you.
2: And he's a young man. He's young and he's handsome, which I don't like. I'm not happy about it.
4: شكرا جزيلا لقد عقدنا اجتماعا جيدا وقد دعوته الى وجبة الغداء وهذا لم يكن ضمن البرنامج والجدول الذي اتفقنا عليه لكن هنالك كيمياء عظيمة بيننا وبينهم رئيس الوزراء يقوم بعمل رائع انا لم يتوقع احد انه 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
0: العراق So I don't know how long she's gonna go with this. I think this is the opening statement for the Iraqi prime minister that his assistant is reading off or something. I'm not sure what's going on or how long this is going to be. Surely it's about to wrap up in a moment. Let's just, we'll go back to it live and see what happens.
5: Okay, I'm interpreting what she's saying. Death to America. Death to America. Allah, Allah, Allah.
0: Allah. I believe that's correct.
4: واعتقد انكم ستخدمون في هذا المنصب لمده طويله طبعا انتم في مقتبل العمر انتم شاب ايضا ووسيم وهذا طبعا لا يعجبني لكن مع ذلك يشرفني ان استضيفكم
6: Thank you for the warm welcome by His Excellency President Trump. This is my first visit
7: to
6: the United States of America.
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6: This visit was not just like any visit.
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6: Rather, it's an announcement of economic partnership.
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6: Where I talked to His Excellency.
7: 30/9 فتخرج القوات الأمريكية.
6: By the 30th of September, the U.S. forces will be out of Iraq.
7: وسوف تدخل الشركات الأمريكية.
6: While the U.S. companies will be inside Iraq.
7: ودائما تخلق العلاقة المجتمعية هي الشراكة الاقتصادية وليس العسكرية.
6: Right. The social relations is about like economy is not like about like military relations.
7: أنقل تحياتي.
6: I would convey my greetings.
7: من أقدم حضارة في العالم.
6: The oldest civilization in the world.
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6: The biggest economic and technology heart in the world.
7: وأكرر شكري إلى فخامة الرئيس على قوات الاستقبال.
6: My thanks to His Excellency the President for the warm welcome.
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8: For you, sir. 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
0: We're going to go ahead and take this break because they're going to be going back and forth between Arabic and English, and it's going to be hard to decipher. So I'm going to go ahead and take our break, our top of the hour break. We'll come back on the other side, and we'll keep it going if Trump is taking questions. So here we go. Hour number two up next.
9: 1819 News.
3: U.S. Senator Tommy Tuberville is defending the influx of data centers here in the state and across the nation. Tuberville was speaking this past Monday at the Alabama Sheriff's Association in Opelika, where he suggested that bringing in data centers was a way to grow the state and bring in tax money that could then be used to improve law enforcement and safety measures. Tuberville also suggested that China is behind the push and propaganda to demonize the data centers and cause people to oppose their placement in communities. He says China doesn't want the U.S. to grow and expand in AI and are pushing this propaganda on social media. The senator says that AI is going to create certain jobs as well as do away with jobs and that the state cannot avoid this reality. I'll be back with more Alabama stories after this.
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3: Enterprise police have taken 5 months to search a massive landfill in Coffee County, but to no avail when it comes to finding the body of a missing 2-year-old child, Genesis Reed. The little girl's mother, Adrian Reed, first reported her child missing in February of this year. Now that same mother is being charged with the child's disappearance and presumed death. Police Chief Michael Moore told WTVY News that the operation did not have the expected outcome, but is still not a failure. Coffee County District Attorney James Tarbucks says that he is still planning to present evidence against Reed and pursue criminal charges. I'm Andrea Tice.
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0: And now, ladies and gentlemen, hello. Welcome back to hour number two. Let's go back live. Trump still speaking from the Oval Office with the Iraqi Prime Minister. Let's listen to that live.
1: I know there's all sorts of conspiracy theories going along, and I don't think the FBI, I think the FBI is wasting their time if they're doing that.
2: Yeah. On the prior question, the Hormuz Strait coal idea for you, that's dead now. That's completely gone.
1: No, I just told you, you have Saudi Arabia, UAE, Qatar, Bahrain, and Kuwait, primarily, and then others. I spoke to all of them, and they would love to invest more money in the United States at record amounts, and that would be very acceptable. And this way, there's no fee. I don't like the concept of a fee, but at the same time, it's not fair that we're protecting this strait for the entire world, for China and everyone. I don't mind protecting it for China. I don't mind protecting it for anybody, but it's unfair that we're not in somehow compensated. And we've been doing this for many years. It's bothered me 25 years ago. It bothered me. During my first term, I was doing things like you have to invest in the United States. But by doing it that way, there's no fee. They're investing and they're getting a return on their money, and it's good. But they're going to be making massive investments into the United States, and I like that much better.
3: Reporting that Iraq is pushing for changes to OPEC, a larger share, even that they might consider leaving.
1: Well, there's a gentleman right here, because here he is. Would you like to know about it?
3: Are you considering, Mr. Prime Minister, leaving OPEC, or are you pushing for changes within it? And Mr. President, would you support
1: I support him. I supported him very early in the... I endorsed him, something I rarely do, but I've had great successes endorsing. We just had Colombia, which was a big one. Argentina was a big one. We had many. I've endorsed, I think, everybody I've endorsed from a foreign standpoint. They just win.
3: Yeah.
1: And, I've been hearing great things. I'm a student of a lot of history, and I do know a lot about the history of Iraq, and I've watched what was happening in Iraq with the elections. And I put a very strong endorsement out because I was very unhappy with the man that was supposed to win the election. And this great gentleman, I think he's going to end up being a great leader. He won. So I'm very happy about that. As far as OPEC, that's his decision. And you might ask him that question.
4: We are one of the countries that established OPEC.
5: However,
4: we need like a fair share for Iraq. Iraq fought ISIS and terrorism at all. Support of the United States of America. This fight with ISIS cost us like huge amounts of money. Destroyed the Iraqi infrastructure. The damage that really was against Iraq is more than $400 billion. Until today, like some Iraqi cities are totally destroyed. They're like living camps. I have a plan to get them back to their homes. We need a fair share. We need a fair share.
6: Mr. President, I'm very much
4: interested in the question,
1: because if you remember, even though I was a civilian and had no thought of running for president, I get a disproportionate amount of publicity, as you probably heard. And I used to say, don't go into Iraq. Don't attack Iraq. Frankly, they attacked the wrong country. And they did a lot of damage.
6: Yeah. Thank you. Given how the Iranians have been behaving, do you have any regrets about lifting the naval blockade or giving the sanctions waivers?
1: No. I gave them a chance. I wanted to give them a chance at making a deal. We had a deal 2 days ago. It was done. And then all of a sudden, they couldn't do it. They didn't like something about the deal. They couldn't do it. And they shot first. And that was a big mistake that they shot first, because we have been knocking the hell out of them. They're very difficult people. 47 years we put up with it. The SS Cole, you go back all the way, thousands of people, thousands of Americans were killed, a lot of soldiers were killed. A lot of soldiers are walking around or not walking around. I mean, they've been so badly injured, the arms, the legs, the face, with the Soleimani, with the bomb. They call it the roadside bomb. Most people call it the roadside bomb. It's a disaster. And I killed him in my first administration. Had I not, it might be a different story today. He was a mad genius. He was a mad, probably a madman, but he was a general, and he had total control over the country. And I actually think the leaders of Iran were afraid of Soleimani. But I killed him. And by the way, with him went a very bad person also. They happened to be meeting each other at the airport. And a very bad person from Iraq happened to be a leader of Iraq, happened to be killed in that same incident. So I don't know if I did you a favor or not. I've never asked you that question. You probably would know better than me. But no, I think that what we've done to Iran is we've taken away all of their, almost all of their military capability.
7: فالفكرة هو طبعا كان شخص ذكي جدا وعبقري لكنه كان شرير بنهاية المطاف في حادث استهدافه قتل عراقي آخر عراقي كان في صحبته كانوا يلتقوا في مطار في العراق في بغداد فهو بيسأل هل هو كان عملكم خدمة أم لا ما هي النظرة بالنسبة لمقتل سليماني
5: أنا في ذاك الوقت لا أمارس السياسة
4: at that time I was not in politics In my visit, like I'd like to talk about the future.
5: Now
4: I'd be fed up with the past.
8: Thank you, Mr. President. Mr. Kurdi, sir. Mr. President, thank you for your time. Last year in May, the Prime Minister of Kurdistan region, Masroor Barzani, signed about $110 billion in energy deals with U.S. companies here in Washington, D.C. Mr. President, if Baghdad and Erbil work together better, that investment could grow. What is your message and advice to the leaders in Baghdad and Erbil to work together? Why I'm asking this question? Because you are a miracle maker, Mr. President.
1: Thanks. I love this question. It's my favorite question so far, by far. Thank you very much for the question. Look, Baghdad, I think, and I, and this country, we're going to make some tremendous music together. We haven't been dealing very much over the last 4 or 5 years with the previous administration. Iraq has tremendous potential because of their oil and because of other things, but because of their oil. And we're going to be doing a lot of deals. We're going to create a lot of jobs for both countries. And we're going to be taking out a lot of oil. A lot of oil is coming out. And the American companies are doing it, mostly American companies now. They don't want to do business with others. They want to do business with America, and that's good. And that's one of the reasons that I felt so strongly that this was going to be a great prime minister. And I fought for that.
8: You describe your relationship with Kurdistan regional government at this time? Because Prime Minister yesterday had a statement and fully support you.
4: I look at Iraq as a buddy. Each part of Iraq is part of my own body. So I would never distinguish between any organ. And I cannot cut off any part of any organ from my own body. Kurdistan is such an important part of Iraq. No different than Basra and other provinces.
1: But because such nice things were said about him, that means he likes the man that said those nice things.
6: President Trump!
9: you so much, Mr. President. I have a question for you, and I have a question for Prime Minister. The first question, Mr. Prime Minister, why did you choose the United States as your first trip abroad? And what steps, concrete steps, do you take when you go back to Iraq to make sure that the agreements you are reaching in Washington, D.C. implemented?
5: بلد ثقيل.
4: I inherited such a heavy burden, country.
5: وأني كماجستير مالية.
4: I as a, have a master's degree in finance.
5: حللت الوضع الاقتصادي للبلد.
4: I analyzed the economic situation of the country.
5: هذا الثقل يراد معي شريك استراتيجي يحمله معي.
4: With this burden, I need such a strategic partner to really lift this burden.
5: وأهم شريك استراتيجي في العالم.
4: The most important strategic partnership in the world.
5: هو الولايات المتحدة الأمريكية.
4: Is the United States of America.
5: فلم تكن زيارتي عابرة أو من فراغ.
4: It wasn't just like any visit or I came out of.
5: ولم تكن عاطفية وإنما عقلية.
4: It's not emotional. It's about my.
10: Mr.
6: Inflation slowed to 3.5%.
11: Yeah, thank you.
6: Will this trend hold now that strikes on Iran?
11: I think so. I think it's going to. Inflation's down. We inherited the worst inflation in the history of our country. They say 48 years. It was the worst in the history of our country from Biden, Sleepy Joe. He might have been sleepy, but boy, he could create inflation like nobody. And I inherited that, and I got blamed for it, and it's not my fault. We are putting it to sleep. And we've done a great job, Scott and Howard and Marco and even Pete, because he's watching his dollars, right? But they've done a fantastic job. We've all done a fantastic job. So we had the worst inflation in history and the history of our country. I mean, we had months where it was 9% and 10%. And now we have a report just came out. It was just released. Thank you for bringing it up. But the report was incredible. Inflation is way down. That means prices are coming way down. And we're doing a great job. Remember that for the midterms, they say to that camera. Remember that because nobody else could do it. Prices are way down. Prices are coming way down. And we're going to bring them much lower yet.
6: Around the nation are anticipating your big announcement on Thursday night regarding election machines and integrity. Can you give us sort of a sneak peek about what to expect and tell the audience?
11: Well, I'd rather save it. It will concern that subject. We'll have a couple of other things to say also. But I'd rather save it. But it's really big news. It's really, really big news. And our country has to shape up. But that's what we're going to be talking about Thursday is it doesn't get bigger because without free and fair elections, you don't have a country. We'll be discussing other things, too. But it's going to be a very big announcement. Yeah.
9: Mr. President, your administration pushed hard to shape Iraq's leadership and tied U.S. support to disarming Iran-backed factions. With the September 15th deadline, weeks away, what happened in Baghdad misses it? And does the U.S. troops withdrawal from Kurdistan region still proceed on schedule?
11: I think everything's on schedule. We have a great, here we are. I mean, we're right now, I even called for a lunch. It wasn't scheduled, okay? So in that way, but no, we usually, we

0: My second question, how do you envision the future relations between Kurdistan region and Iraq?
1: I think everything is going to work out. I think people are, the Middle East, believe it or not, is coming together. We're getting rid of the bully of the Middle East. Iran was the bully of the Middle East. They bullied Iraq. They bullied every country. There was fear all over the Middle East with other countries. I understand that, but there was fear. But there's no fear anymore because their military capability has been knocked to hell, and there's no fear. I think the Middle East is coming together like it's never come together before. You can't have a dominant factor like Iran that would kill 52,000 protesters. You know, they killed, nobody likes talking about that. I don't like talking about it. They killed 52,000 protesters. So the bottom line, all regions, I believe, are coming together. And I think this is going to be one of the great leaders right here. It's going to be one of the great leaders in the Middle East. Just explain that,
2: please. وهي كانت تتنمر على الجميع فالآن انتهى هذا الدور ولا يمكن أن نسمح لقوة واحدة أو بلد واحد بأن يهيمن على كامل المنطقة يعني الناس يغفلون عن أن إيران كذلك الحكومة الإيرانية قتلت 52 ألف متظاهر في إيران طبعا نحن لا يمكننا أن نحن لا نتحدث عن ذلك وأنا نفسي يعني أنا الرئيس أكره أنه أفكر في هذا الأمر لكنهم كذلك والآن انتهى هذا الدور ولم يعد لإيران أي دور في التنمر على أي من جيرانهم.
1: I think we could go into this for a long time and the bottom line is that we have a fantastic relationship with many countries now. I just came back from NATO. Many of you were there and you saw how that worked out. It was a phenomenal, it was a love fest, to be honest. And they love the United States. They even like me, but they love the United States. And we're going to cut costs there by hundreds of billions of dollars, maybe. But the NATO event was incredible. Today's event is incredible. This is a potentially really great country. And many people would say it's a great country. We're helping it. We want to help it. We have a fantastic relationship with the new prime minister. He's a strong person. He's a very brilliant guy. He's very much acknowledged. Or he couldn't have won that election. That was a highly competitive election. And he went out and won. And it's a big story. I mean, it's a big, big story. And I just want to say that the United States has never done better. We're doing well. You know, more people are working today in the United States than at any time in history. We have more things being built, factories, plants, AI, automobile plants are being built at record numbers, more than we've ever had ever before. The tariffs have been used very judiciously and properly, and companies are pouring in, and countries are pouring into this country to build factories, because when they build them, they have no tariffs. And we have numbers, $19.2 trillion. As an example, under Biden, it was less than $1 trillion for 4 years. We're at $19.2 trillion for 12 months. Nobody's ever seen anything like it. Our relationship with Iraq is, I would say, it went from being not so good to being outstanding. And we're going to have a long-term relationship with Iraq. We're going to have a long-term relationship with a man that will be a great leader. You mark my words. I knew what I was doing. This man is going to be a great leader in the Middle East, beyond Iraq. His influence is going to spread all throughout the Middle East. And we're very happy about it. And we're very happy to have you with us. Thank you very much. I don't think there's anything much else you can ask us. This is a very important meeting. It's something I've never done before. No lunch was scheduled. I said, let's have lunch. I've never done that before. Sometimes we'll have a lunch scheduled, but I've never done this, right, Susie? This is a first. So I have no idea what we're going to be eating, but it'll be fine. But we're doing it because we like the people that we're with. Thank you very much.
3: All right, so that's a wrap for the president. Just in time for us to handle some business, if you know what I mean, as Dr. Dingling says. We, couple things to point out there. One on Lindsey Graham, two on a 20% toll he discussed

0: when it comes to the Strait of Hormuz. So it seems the president would like to be reimbursed for the work, if you will, that we've done in that region and really helping the Middle East out, from the Gulf states to Israel to everybody else. And he says, hey, we've spent a lot of time and treasure out in that part of the world, and you know, you might need to pay up a little bit so we can recoup some of our funds. But he's got an interesting idea to make that happen. We'll talk about all that next.
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2: It's another gloomy day here in central Alabama with mainly cloudy conditions all day long. Temperatures are on the cooler side for July, in the 70s and 80s, with passing showers and storms throughout the day. Into the overnight hours, temperatures fall into the upper 60s to low 70s, as we'll expect a little bit more sunshine on Wednesday. Still can't rule out a scattering of storms tomorrow afternoon, but conditions do trend drier as we head towards the second half of your work week. By Thursday and Friday, highs back near 90 degrees, with only hit or miss storms each afternoon. I'm ABC 3340 meteorologist Emma Kate Cowan on Talk 99.5.
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1: What you hear is what's really happening.
3: The sausage-making process by which we decide on them. And before they get too big for their britches, they should always remember that they're not endowed by God with some great knowledge and anointed to be in these offices. Generally, they were, in any given political race, the lesser of two evils in a low-turnout race that everybody just decided they hated the other guy more in the last week. That's how they get there. That's a terrible way to keep a country together.
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0: from the DOJ on their fraud crackdown in Bensonville, that's right. That's what it is. Bensonville, Illinois. So apparently, it's wild because it's like they're popping up just every time they do this, one of these press conferences, they're in a different state. And honestly, some of the stories that they relay are pretty wild when you listen to the actual mechanics, the actual details of the fraud. Is that what they're doing right now? Are they laying out the charges and what the fraudsters did? Can we, is that what they're doing? Can we dip into that just for a minute? I'm not going to carry this along, but just...
1: Twice the alleged profit from the fraud.
0: Okay, here we go.
1: Boise Cascade was not the importer or the customs broker in this scheme, but they sought to profit from illegally imported birch plywood while displaying willful blindness towards its illicit origin, robbing American loggers of their livelihoods in the process. Let this serve as a warning. If you ignore supplier red flags to pad your margins, you will be held accountable. In May, as another example, two Canadian steel companies and their president agreed to pay $19 million to settle False Claims Act allegations of misreporting origins to evade anti-dumping duties, a tactic that artificially deflates prices and suffocates American steel mills. The scale of these schemes can be massive, but so is the department's response. In May, Perfectus Aluminum Inc. agreed to pay more than $549 million to settle allegations that they knowingly avoided duties on 2.2 million aluminum extrusions that were disguised as pallets. This represented the largest civil customs settlement in False Claims Act history. Furthermore, we are aggressively prosecuting the individuals responsible. In December, department prosecutors in San Francisco charged two businessmen and a Chinese national for an elaborate transshipment and shell company scheme to evade duties on quartz, cabinets, and ceramic tiles. Corporate structures will not shield executives from personal criminal liability. Trade fraud is also fundamentally a matter of public safety, and this cannot be overstated. Lying to customs means skipping vital health and consumer protections. Consider the April sentencing of Royal Sovereign International Inc. for willfully failing to report dangerously defective imported air conditioners to the Consumer Product Safety Commission. Those AC units were linked to multiple fires, and tragically, a woman died and her children were injured as a result. Royal Sovereign was ordered to pay an $8 million criminal fine and restitution. Lying to the government directly introduces hazardous goods into American homes, and all should know that doing so is a fast track to prosecution. Perhaps most importantly, we are focused on eradicating forced labor, which traps nearly 30 million people globally and generates an estimated $236 billion in illicit profits each year. This is a profound humanitarian tragedy, and its economic ripples wash directly onto American shores. American workers cannot and should not have to compete with the economics of modern-day slavery. We will not tolerate these goods entering U.S. commerce. To build on these successes of our trade fraud task force, we are announcing two important additional steps today. First, the department is formally establishing the Global Trade and Commerce Enforcement Section as a dedicated litigating component within the fraud division to lead this fight. This new section is the department's front door for criminal trade and customs fraud enforcement, including external revenue evasion, forced labor and global supply chains, health and safety violations, and trade-based money laundering. Second, alongside DHS, we are releasing a seminal comprehensive resource guide to trade fraud enforcement. This guide puts our cards on the table. It outlines the specific fraud typologies we investigate and is designed to give everyone operating in the global trade space a transparent, multifaceted look into how the federal government evaluates supply chain integrity, offering a roadmap for preventing and remediating customs violations before federal law enforcement knocks on your door. Our message to corporate America is simple. Assess your supply chains now. Under DOJ's corporate enforcement policy, companies that voluntarily self-disclose, cooperate, and remediate can secure a declination. Make no mistake, this $1 billion milestone is a baseline, not a finish line, and we are just getting started. The systems and data pipelines we built over the last year are now fully operational. To the fraudsters who think that they can slip under our radar, we are dedicated to finding you and bringing you to justice. And now I'll turn the podium over to United States Attorney for the Northern District of Illinois, Andrew Boutros.
0: Okay, so this is kind of interesting. So this has to do with alleged... You remember when we used to talk about Chinese dumping of like Chinese steel and stuff like that? It seems to be that that's what's going on here, that the Department of Justice is going after these countries and these bad actors who are dumping products into this country, lying about what they are or how safe they are, and causing the price of American goods to the overall price to be artificially deflated to where American companies and American products can't compete with them and thus can't sell them.
2: And as a result, it's also a humanitarian.
0: Yeah, you've got obviously the danger that it puts. You talked about the woman that died, but the humanitarian aspect of having to compete against literal slave labor, labor trafficking that's happening all over the world. It's been happening in this country thanks to Biden's open borders. The fact that they're using slave labor keeps their prices down on their products as well, and then they import them into this country. Companies happily accept them because they say, okay, well, you know, we can get this at a fraction of the price. You know, turn around and use it, whether it's components or, as he stated, you know, tiles or wood or whatever. What was that type of wood he was talking about?
2: Birch plywood, and that stuff is about as expensive as it gets.
0: Yeah, and they know, oh, we can get birch plywood for cheap, and then turn around and, you know, really put American companies and American workers at a disadvantage. And you mix that with the fact that before Donald Trump, every country had tariffs on the United States that prevented our workers and our companies from shipping their products and selling them into these other countries while those other countries are sending their cheap crap into our country. And of course, where the fraud comes in is the lying about what they're sending in, the safety of the product and everything else. So that's fascinating. There'll be more details. That's the first I'm hearing about that division of the fraud investigations. But that's been a problem in this country for a very long time. So we'll see how that pans out.
2: I mean, Trump's tackling them one at a time.
0: Yeah, man.
2: And tackling he's thinking everything. Ahead because this has been going on for a year that they've put this in place, you know, to take care of this issue.
0: So what they're unveiling there in Illinois is their largest ever trade fraud crackdown, which apparently I'm looking at a picture of all the things that, I mean, they had pallets and pallets of stuff stacked behind them. I don't know what the products were, but right there in the northern portions of Illinois is where they ended up making that bust. So we'll see how that plays out. Let me, though, before we hit the break, go back to Donald Trump in the White House with the Iraqi prime minister and what he was saying there. A couple of things. One, he was talking about the way that the U.S. can get reimbursed for our actions in the Middle East region and the Persian Gulf and in Iran and everything else, because we've spent a lot of treasure over there fighting a good fight and trying to make sure Iran doesn't have a nuclear weapon and to really keep that part of the world safe. And I don't know if y'all are just hearing about Donald Trump for the first time or not, but Donald Trump's not really in the business of doing stuff for free. So he's looking to get reimbursed. And what he did was he floated this idea of a 20% toll in the Strait of Hormuz, because he's made it clear at this point, like, Iran's not going to be able to control the Strait of Hormuz. You've shown that you can't be responsible with it. So we're going to take it over. We're going to charge a 20% toll to end up getting our money back, because we're going to have to deal with it, right? And that wouldn't affect us. I mean, it would affect us in a good way because we'd be getting 20%. But all of the oil coming out of the Persian Gulf is going to other parts of the world. We don't get our oil. None of our oil comes from the Persian Gulf that passes through the Strait of Hormuz. So he floats that out there. Well, then all of a sudden, and this is according to what he said during this press conference, he had wealthy Middle Eastern leaders calling him saying, hey, instead of you doing a 20% toll, well, I don't know if they said this, but they offered Trump to invest billions and billions of dollars into the U.S. if he would take off that 20% fee in the Strait of Hormuz. And he said, you know what? He said, I like investments better than I like fees. So I think that's a fantastic idea, and that's the route we're going to take. So the Middle Eastern investors, the people from that part of the world who would have been on the receiving end of those 20% fees, are now just saying, hey, why don't we just invest billions and billions of dollars into the U.S.? And Trump's like, eh, sounds good to me. And that will be the way for us to get reimbursed for what we're doing in the region. So, cutting deals, baby. It's just cutting deals.
2: And how can you find fault with that? How can you complain? How is the left going to complain about that?
0: Oh, they'll find a way. But when you take that and you compare it to other presidents, we've never had a president that would look to get something out of everything that would benefit the American people, because that's what it does. It benefits the American people. It's not, these investments aren't going into the coffers of politicians. These are going to be investments that are building companies, that are creating jobs, that are benefiting everyday Americans, whether it be for them being employed there or local economies, tax dollars, whatever. Like, this helps people on the ground here in the country. And previous presidents didn't think like that. You know, whether they were good intentioned or bad intentioned, they just didn't think that way. And Trump, on the other hand, he's always thinking of that. He's like, how can we get something out of this for the country and for the people of the United States? He was also asked by a reporter why the FBI seemed to be investigating Lindsey Graham's death. And he said, I feel like they're wasting their time. He said that I don't think there's any, you know, foul play there. He says, I think it's exactly what they're telling us it is, which is a medical issue. He said, you know, Lindsey Graham's dad died around the same age from the same exact condition, and that it was an unfortunate and unexpected situation that caused Lindsey Graham to unfortunately lose his life. So, and maybe he's right. I mean, I think that may be how it pans out, but there's nothing wrong with investigating it. I ain't gonna lie. But that's what Trump says about it. Speaking of Lindsey Graham, when we get back, we'll talk about who's going to be taking his place. Actually, today, his successor is going to be sworn in there in South Carolina. We got that for you next.
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0: some lower gas prices out there. Coleman, $2.89.
1: Dang, what about around our studio here, around this area?
0: Oh, it's probably still above $3 around here. What's the zip code?
1: 35209.
0: 35209.
1: That's Homewood.
0: All right, 35209. It looks like, yeah, 330, 340.
1: Dang it. Do 35242.
0: All right, 35242. 320s.
1: Dang it.
0: I need to know what.
1: 28320.
0: Wait, 35.
1: No, 28.
0: Hold on. I want to try Bucky's.
1: Bucky's. All right. What do you got? I say 299. That's my guess.
0: 315 at Bucky's.
1: Bucky's. What the heck are you doing?
0: I mean, that's.
1: I'm driving to Coleman to fill.
0: What was the other one you said? 25.
1: No, 28320.
0: What is that?
1: That's where my folks live. My sister and brother-in-law.
0: No, they're in the 350s, 360s.
1: I gotta hit mid South Carolina is the place to get gas. I'll fill up whether I need it or not.
0: Yeah, so it's hovering around the $3 mark. Now, of course, if y'all see cheaper gas out there, y'all can let us know. I mean, you know, it's gonna come down. Should have been creeping down. It should have been going down faster than it's gone, but. Which is why Donald Trump directed the DOJ to start looking into these gas companies and finding out why it's not going down the way it should be. But it's going to fluctuate. Obviously, things are kind of ramping back up in Iran. But if he's moving in the direction that he seems to be moving, which is to take over the Strait of Hormuz, then, you know, hey, that's on us. They're continuing to blow stuff up around that area, which I'm all for. They were doing it again last night. So maybe that's just going to be a daily thing now, which should happen. Real quick, I was talking about Lindsey Graham, which we're going to miss him. His sister, Darlene, which is the most Lindsey Graham sister name I could think of. Darlene Graham Nordone. Is her last name Nordone? Nordone. She's going to be filling his vacancy. Now, it's an interesting thing. I guess he's even mentioned it in the past that he would like his sister to take his place. Lindsey's parents died when they were young, and so Lindsey Graham took care of his sister. He basically became her custodian and raised her. They lived in a kind of rags to riches, but they grew up poor, and parents died. He took care of her, and people of South Carolina think highly of her. So the governor, Henry McMaster, appointed her to fill his vacant seat, and that is she's going to be sworn in today, unless she's already been sworn in. It may have already happened. And so at that point, then the people of South Carolina are going to decide who ultimately fills the seat. But we'll see how that plays out.
1: I mean, I don't mean this in a bad way or disrespectful way, but does she have any experience?
0: I don't know. I don't think she's got any political experience, but, you know, she was very close with Lindsey Graham. So maybe she knows enough to, you know, just vote with Trump. I mean, Lindsey Graham loved Donald Trump. So just if you got questions, hey, sis, if you got questions, call the White House and ask Trump which way you need to vote. Okay? I think that's all you need to know. Plus, I want to say this. Like, Lindsey Graham was one of the few that came from a place where he didn't have a whole lot and never became a rich individual. Like, Lindsey Graham never had these giant stock portfolios he wasn't worth millions of dollars. Like, as much criticism as we gave him, he kind of was one of those guys that we applaud, which is somebody who doesn't get rich off the seat.
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4: U.S. Senator Katie Britt is applauding the decision made by South Carolina Governor Henry McMaster when it comes to filling the Senate seat that was held by the recently deceased Lindsey Graham. McMaster's has appointed Graham's younger sister, Darlene Nordone, to finish out Graham's term, which will end in December of this year. Britt said that there is no one more fitting to finish out Graham's term than the sister that he loved dearly, who also understands the needs of South Carolinians. Britt is pledging to help Darlene Nordone during her time in the U.S. Senate. A special primary election is underway in that state for Republicans to place another candidate on the ballot for the November general election. I'll be back with more Alabama stories after this.
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4: A man accused of criminally negligent homicide for a multi-vehicle crash back in 2025 has entered a guilty plea. Andre Deterco will be sentenced to 2 years in prison following that plea. Deterco was driving a tractor trailer that crashed into multiple cars at a red light, killing Woody Beck and Ashley McDonald and injuring four others. Two former corrections officers have been charged with felony murder and second-degree assault when it comes to the death of an inmate at the Blount County Jail. 23-year-old Arthur Morse of Hayden died in that jail this past January. He was tased multiple times, even though he could not stand or walk. Liletsi Carbajal and Joseph Evans are being charged after an investigation was conducted by the Alabama Law Enforcement Agency. I'm Andrea Tice.

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0: Hello, Maria. 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It's on your phone. It's on your application store, on your Google Play or your iPhone store thing, whatever it's called. It's not called iTunes. It's called App Store. I came across these. I get a bunch of cat videos these days. I don't know if I guess my algorithm is now convinced that I'm just a cat meme person, which I'm fine with because some of them are really funny. Like, there's this one. And first of all, I got to show you the look on this cat's face for those of you watching on YouTube. You see his face? And it's basically the cat talking to itself, right? He's asking himself, he goes, "Do I have the diarrhea parasite?" And he kind of looks around. He goes, "How much diarrhea is the diarrhea parasite? Dang it. Do I have the diarrhea parasite?" And the reason that's so funny is because every time I have diarrhea, I ask the same question. Do I have the diarrhea parasite? How many people in the audience have asked themselves that? And I don't know the answer. How much diarrhea is the diarrhea parasite?
1: Well, not me, obviously.
0: I don't ask. Do you still have diarrhea?
1: No, but if I did, I would just, you know, crop it up to get old IBS making another visit.
0: God, man, it'd be like double whammy for you.
1: Not really.
0: Yeah, it'd be like the diarrhea parasite mixed with IBS. You'd be hitting the ceiling. You'd be launching like, you know, those people that are out on the lake and they've got those hover jets that hook to the house. They come up off the water and they like fly around. And that would be you.
1: Yes, that would be, I guess. But
0: Rocket Man. Rocket Man.
1: Yeah, I don't think I have it. Do I have that?
0: Do I have the diarrhea parasite? It's just funny the way his voice is, too, when he says it. Do I have the diarrhea parasite? And it's just music. It's just music playing in the background. I can't do it. Hold on.
2: Do I have the diarrhea parasite? How much diarrhea is the diarrhea parasite? Dang it. Do I have the diarrhea parasite?
1: That's funny.
0: So anyway, that's what I'm asking myself every day. That's what I'm asking myself. Clarissa says, TikTok said you poop 43 times in 3 hours and you could poop through a screen door is how you know you have it. 43 times in 3 hours is a lot.
1: That would kill you. I mean, you would have to be drinking water or have an IV. I mean, that's a lot of liquid coming out of your body.
0: That's a lot. And I mean, what constitutes as one poop when you have diarrhea? I mean, can we be honest that, like, how do you even count it?
1: Yeah, I mean, is it when you, okay, if you do a flush, is that official?
0: You know, so, I mean, sometimes it'll be like,
1: how much time in between?
0: Yeah, because, I mean, sometimes it'll go in spurts. It'll be like, you know, turning the faucet off and on.
1: Mm-hmm.
0: So does every faucet off and then back on count as one? So it's like,
1: I think it's subjective.
0: One,
1: I don't, yeah.
0: Two.
1: I think it's subjective. It's up to each individual.
0: Yeah, but if you're trying to scientifically find out if you have the diarrhea parasite,
1: I guess you'd have to poll 10,000 people and see.
0: Now, if you look at the map of reported cases of the diarrhea parasite, Alabama is not listed as one of the states.
1: Well, that's good.
0: Well, no, maybe we're just too embarrassed, or hell, maybe we're too confused about what, you know, is this regular diarrhea or is it the diarrhea parasite? Do I spend $500 to go to the hospital and the ER to find out if I have the diarrhea parasite, or do I just continue to ish my brains out?
1: Well, are there states surrounding us that have it?
0: Oh, yeah, everybody.
1: Oh, man.
0: Yeah. I think Tennessee, Georgia, Florida. I don't know if Mississippi's got it yet.
1: Sounds like just a matter of time.
0: Yeah.
1: Dang it.
0: Yeah, I guess you just count the squirts, man. Just, you know.
1: Do I have the diarrhea parasite?
0: Dang it. Anyway, listen, this is newsworthy, by the way, for those of you that are like, oh, where's Andrew doing? Is there not any news today?
1: Well, you know what, though? I mean, it's been a while since we've had the, you know, poopy talk.
0: Yeah, I know. It's been like 3 or 4 days. So, the diarrhea parasite is a news headline. So, I'm just trying to get to the bottom of
1: very
0: how
1: newsy.
0: You guys can. I mean, is there a PCR test, like a COVID test you can just kind of poop on and. It's like a pregnancy test.
1: Who's going to hold the stick or whatever?
0: You got to hold it yourself.
1: I'll just deal with 43 poops in 3 hours.
0: You put the stick underneath you and you just let her rip and you pull your hand back out. You look like you
1: did. Oh, my gosh.
0: Chocolate fondue.
1: Oh, man. Come on. Come on. Let's. Yeah, let's not do that anymore. I think that's bad.
0: Right at lunchtime, too. Sorry, guys. I'm done.
1: You sure?
0: I'm not sure. Well, I'm just, again, it's, okay. Yeah, okay. Yeah, I won't do it.
1: We got a safety dance that one.
0: I won't do it. That's enough. All because of that cat. If it wasn't for that cat and that meme, I would have never even brought the parasite up. But I ain't the only one wondering. And y'all know good and damn well, y'all thought about it too. Alabama Men's Clinic. Speaking of your health, let's talk about the Men's Clinic. Alabama Men's Clinic is where it's at. You need to set you up an appointment, guys. I'm telling you, this is a game changer. I'm not even exaggerating about this. First of all, love the guys up there. But second of all, I didn't realize how much of how little you were living your life. And I know that sounds dramatic, but there are so many of us out there, and I was in this camp as well, where you're struggling every day. And you're just assuming that's how life is. You're tired all the time. You struggle in the mornings. You don't sleep well. You just do what you have to do to get by. And you just chalk it up as getting older. When in reality, the cause of it could be the fact that you got low testosterone. You don't have to have the obvious signs like ED or, you know, whatever it is, although that can be part of it. It can just be the fact that you just don't feel like yourself. You feel like age is catching up with you. Now, how nice would it be if you're able to get older but still feel like you're in your 20s, maybe even your early 30s? Wouldn't that be nice? Well, guess what? There's plenty of men out there living that very thing. And it's all because they got their testosterone levels, not just leveled out, but got them to an elevated level, which is allowing you to live life at peak efficiency. I'm telling you right now, I'm not even joking. I have been on the T treatments for a very, 3 weeks? Maybe I may not even be at the 3 week mark. I think I am. I think I'm at the 3 week mark. And they told me, hey, it's going to take a few weeks before it, you know, it's going to work its way into your system. But I'm already telling a difference, especially in the mornings when I get up. I don't drag near as bad as I once did. And I've got energy that I feel like I hadn't had in a very long time. So here's what I want you to do. I just want you for starters, I just want you to get tested and see where your testosterone level is. Because if you would have asked me, I would have put down $500 on the fact that I didn't have low testosterone. I'm like, nah, of course I know, but I'm gonna go get tested anyway. Turns out I did, and I was shocked by it. And that may be the case for you too, man. I mean, when it comes to the food, the processed food, and all the other crap that we consume on a regular basis, you know, it interacts with your body in that way and kills your testosterone, may raise your estrogen and stuff like that. I mean, it even happens in young guys in their 20s. So don't hesitate. Don't sleep on this. I want you to get tested. 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And get all that info and book your appointment online, alabamamensclinic.com.
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0: band's from Knoxville, Tennessee, by the way.
1: Good stuff.
0: Remember that show I told you I saw Breaking Benjamin at B&A Warehouse?
1: Yeah.
0: This was one of the bands that opened for them.
1: Ooh. Like them.
0: Yeah. 10 years is the name. 10 years.
1: Maybe that's how long they've been together or been trying to make it.
0: Maybe. I don't know. My Aunt Julie texted in. She said, I'm having flashbacks of when you were 12. You sound just like you did when you were 12 talking about all this poop. So this must have been a thing for a long time. I didn't know that. I didn't know that. I mean, for guys, it's like poop's funny, you know? But I'm legitimately concerned about the diarrhea parasite. Kenny says, you think you're done, but it's diarrhea. Wanda says, poop boys, TMI. Walt says, I used to carry you to lunch daily. Those days are over. Well, I've never seen you take me to lunch. Are you paying for it as well? Bubba Rumble, mud butt is an ongoing topic of concern in the Hey Now Nation. Let's see. Tony says, just be thankful, guys, you're not full of ish. Jeremy says,

0: I'm sorry, the Oval Office meeting with the Iranian Prime Minister. He said on when I was mentioning the 20% fee on the Strait of Hormuz, here's his actual quote from that. He said, "I was called by different people, different countries, kings and emirs, and all of the people that we all love. And they said, we'd love to do it a different way. We'd love to invest in the United States with billions as opposed to charging a fee. And I like that, actually, because I don't think anybody should be able to charge a fee for the Strait." And he's kind of had that stance all along. And I betcha that he knew that was going to happen. And instead of proposing it himself, he said, "Let me do a fee," knowing that he was going to get a phone call and they're going to be like, "Well, we know you really like lots of investments," because you can't force a country to invest in your country. They say, "Hey, we know you like when we invest in your country, so can we dump billions and billions of more dollars into the U.S.?" And he said, "Eh, okay, I'll
1: that's the businessman in Trump."
0: Yeah, man.
1: Smart.
0: He's on it. He is on it. Also, he teased a very big announcement that he'll be making to the nation on Thursday night. He called it really, really big news. And he added that the announcement's going to address what he described as a critical issue for the country, saying, quote, "Without free and fair elections, you don't have a country." So what is expected here is that he is going to, it hasn't been announced, so don't take my word on it, but this is what I am kind of taking from it. He's going to announce evidence of foreign interference in the 2020 election, and that he's going to be there with his top guys from the DOJ, Kash Patel, and probably Pete Hegseth and other cabinet members to say to the nation, "Hey, this is a real threat that we've been dealing with for a very long time, and if we don't shape up, then something bad is going to happen." Interesting timing, by the way, because we are down to the wire on whether or not the Save America Act would be relevant to the midterms. There are people that make the argument that even if you passed it today, that the Save America Act could not be implemented in time. I don't think that's true. I think you could, but you've only got so much time before it won't be able to be implemented. It's got to be done anyway. So if you can get it in for the 2028 election, that'd be great as well. But you definitely want it for the midterms because it is very, very important for the Democrats and for many of our adversaries across the world to stop Donald Trump from pursuing his agenda over these next, his last 2 years. And so he's addressing it to say, I think, to Congress, get this ish done. It is this important. Now, what's crazy is I don't know if Trump intended on letting the cat out of the bag on that, because if he would have, if he, when you do let people know what's coming in a matter of 2 days, it gives the media time to shape the narrative. I think the reason that he put it out there is because someone at the White House has allegedly leaked the election investigation information to slimebag MS Now, formerly known as MSNBC. And the reason for somebody to leak that information, and it's vague information, but it's just letting MS Now know what the announcement's going to be about. It gives them the time, as I said, to frame this picture of, oh, whatever Donald Trump said, is whatever he says on Thursday is all going to be conspiracy theory BS. So they're going to try to discredit it before it even gets here, but it will be pretty good. Also, Pete Hegseth announcing a new task force to identify and prosecute leakers. I like that. Throw them in jail. Bottom of the hour, more show coming up.

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2: It's another gloomy day here in central Alabama with mainly cloudy conditions all day long. Temperatures are on the cooler side for July in the 70s and 80s with passing showers and storms throughout the day. Into the overnight hours, temperatures fall into the upper 60s to low 70s as we'll expect a little bit more sunshine on Wednesday. Still can't rule out a scattering of storms tomorrow afternoon, but conditions do trend drier as we head towards the second half of your work week. By Thursday and Friday, highs back near 90 degrees with only hit or miss storms each afternoon. Maybe ABC 3340 meteorologist Emma Kate Cowan on Talk 99.5.
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9: What you hear is what's really happening.
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11: Richard.
10: She goes out through the
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10: Window. 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
11: really,
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11: Does she repeat some of the things she's heard you say about her?
12: And then right after that, she turns it off.
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11: oh,
10: when you're not
11: no
10: around.
11: Oh, there's no telling.
10: I mean,
11: my goodness.
10: Exactly.
11: I've heard.
12: Only imagine. And then I don't care.
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0: What do you think this song's about?
1: I think he's singing about his land that he's proud of.
0: Mineland. Mineland. Maybe that's it. I don't know. I've never looked it up.
2: Mineland.
0: I don't even know what Mineland means in German.
1: Probably my land.
0: My Lanta?
1: No, my land. I don't think there's a word for land in German.
0: Oh. Well, obviously there is. Land.
1: Well, yes, but it's English.
0: English.
1: Yes.
0: English. So, Pete Hegseth announced this new task force to not only identify leakers, but to prosecute them. This is long past due, by the way. It says that, this is according to The Hill, Pete Hegseth announced Monday that the Pentagon and the DOJ have created a joint task force to identify and prosecute leakers as part of the department's efforts to clamp down on disclosure of sensitive information. Hegseth says the Defense Department's official of general Office of General Counsel, the OGC, will be able to request and receive all information, support, and records across the Pentagon regarding news media leak investigations. The defense secretary said all of the department's components and personnel will prioritize these requests, and that any taskings issued by the OGC under the authority have to receive a full and complete response within 2 days of the request being submitted. Quote, leaked information risks lives. These new tools and processes will greatly assist us in protecting our joint force. The security of our nation cannot be a bargaining chip for those who seek momentary headlines. That's what he said on X. Access to confidential and secret information is a sacred trust, and those who betray that trust will be met with the full force of the law. I like it. I like it. Because it's a crime. I mean, at the end of the day, it's a crime. And people will make the argument, the media is going to make the argument of, well, we have the First Amendment and we have the freedom of the press and we should be able to report these things. Not if they're illegally obtained. I mean, it's not like the media members that receive this are being prosecuted. Although, if you or I were to receive classified information, we would probably be charged in kind of like receiving stolen property type of deal. But the media is not going to be prosecuted in this deal. Now, the media may be asked, hey, who's your source? Where'd you get this from? But again, a crime's been committed. Just because you work in Washington, D.C., or you work for the Department of War, you work within the White House, does not exclude you from the law and the consequences of breaking the law. Are you okay in there, John Byrd? You can talk. Your mic's been on the whole time.
1: Oh, I'm sorry. I'm sorry. Yeah, I push off and roll back to get to my backpack to see if I had some paperwork.
0: I got you.
1: And then I have to kind of scooch to come forward, and it gets stuck on the little plastic.
0: Well, thing. We all heard the rattle of that chair, and I was just making sure you was okay.
1: Yeah, I'm sorry. I'm going to turn on my...
0: Sometimes, listen, it happens every so often, and sometimes I'll just let it go until it starts to get really loud over there, and then I have to bring it up.
1: Yeah, it's tough remembering to, you know, I'll respond to something and cut it off.
0: Yeah.
1: Respond to that, and sometimes I don't.
0: Well, and most of it is because of my ADD or my ADHD.
1: Mm-hmm.
0: You know, I don't have like a severe case of it, but I think I got a touch of it, and so it gets me where I can't, like, I forget what I'm talking about. Because I'm thinking about what you're doing over there. Does that make sense?
1: What's that?
0: Yeah, just like that. That's how it works.
1: Nah, never mind. I think I'm hallucinating.
0: Speaking of doing things you're not supposed to do just because you work within the government or you're a politician, Ro Khanna. Have y'all seen this guy? Ro Khanna, Democrat out of California. He videoed himself going to Gaza for a photo op and claims that in his pursuit of doing this, he was detained by violent settlers and IDF. That's right. He was detained by the Israelis and essentially painted a picture of He got roughed up by these people. You know, they treated him, and I think I even saw a clip of him saying that they stopped him because he was brown. He's like, they looked at me as I was brown, and then that I was a brown congressman, and then I was a brown American citizen last. And it was like, what is this dude talking about? But let me read this for you. So Ro Khanna is once again being exposed as a serial fabricator after his team who accompanied him to released a video of the West Bank incident that flatly contradicts his dramatic claims of being detained by armed settlers and the IDF. So, essentially on the front end, he tried to sneak into a closed military zone in the West Bank for an anti-Israel photo op without proper coordination. If you are a representative of the U.S. and you want to go over to the West Bank and get a photo op, you know, I guess you can do it, but you got to let the IDF forces know so you don't get shot. You know, you just can't come and go as you please without giving anybody a heads up. So the IDF, they came out, they disputed Ro Khanna's characterization of the incident, saying that the troops responded after receiving reports that Israeli civilians were blocking foreign visitors' vehicles and that soldiers dispersed those civilians. The IDF has also said Ro Khanna's visit had not been coordinated with Israeli authorities. He then ran to the cameras, claiming violent settlers with American-made M4s and IDF soldiers detained him and other Americans, blocked their vehicle, laughed at them, and showed, quote, arrogance of power.
1: Oh.
0: He demanded prosecutions and used the episode to push his usual America last narrative against Israel. Now, the video his own side released tells a different story. The footage simply does not support the narrative he sold to the media. The executive director of Breaking the Silence, which her name is her or his name, I don't know if it's male or female, Nadav Wyman, accompanied Ro Khanna that day, released a video on X stating, "The IDF is lying about the detention of Representative Khanna. I was on the ground with him that day, and my body camera captured us being detained by both settlers and Israeli soldiers. The IDF did not disperse the violent settlers. As they claim, they explicitly sided with them. As you can see in the video, the soldiers themselves blocked the road. I walked over to the soldier and told them that the police had instructed them to remove the settlers and that a member of Congress was present. They refused to help. And there is more." So in the video, the local security is heard saying they are waiting for police to arrive and tell them how to proceed. There is no detention that can be seen in matching the breathless claims that Ro Khanna had been peddling on national TV. No dramatic holding at gunpoint, no clear evidence of the prolonged threatening blockade that he described. There's nothing in this video that they released, by the way. They released it themselves. And when you watch it, you're kind of like, what are you talking about? Did you just make all this stuff up? So they went over there looking for just that, and that's what they got. It's typical Democrat, congressman, Democrat, or congresswoman, congressional, let's say congressional Democrat tactics. It's the same thing they do outside of ICE facilities or when they very rarely go to the border. It's all about show. They do it to make a spectacle, and they create a scene that is not the reality of what's going on there every single time because they have no evidence to back up their claims. So they have to create evidence. Plus, it's probably dangerous to be down there. I mean, if I lived in that area, the West Bank settlers, if I was living in that area and random people were walking through, I'd be on high alert as well. It's not the safest place to be. When constantly bombs flying and everything else, I'm just saying, I'd probably block them in two and say, hey, You ain't coming in my neighborhood, Coles. I don't know who you are. And nobody gave us a heads up that anybody was coming. But that's going on there. Rokana with egg on his face. As far as Iran goes, as we were talking about and Trump was talking about there in the Oval Office, CENTCOM released unclassified footage of the latest wave of attacks against Iran, where the U.S. military struck two tankers in the Strait of Hormuz. Nice video. I enjoyed it. CENTCOM says they completed the latest wave of strikes against Iran at 10:15 p.m. Eastern last night. They said during the five-hour mission, U.S. forces successfully struck military targets across Iran, including a long list of locations, to further degrade Iran's ability to attack commercial shipping. CENTCOM forces employed precision munitions against Iranian coastal defense systems, missile and drone sites, and maritime capabilities. More than 50,000 U.S. service members are currently deployed across the Middle East. American forces remain vigilant, lethal, and ready. They also announced that U.S. forces will resume its naval blockade against Iran, which I believe, I thought that was starting yesterday, but apparently that's starting today at 3 p.m. So a little over 2 hours and the blockade is back on. They said at the commander-in-chief's direction, CENTCOM forces will resume blockading maritime traffic entering and exiting Iranian ports on July 14th at 4 p.m. Eastern. CENTCOM forces will enforce the blockade against vessels transiting to or from Iranian ports and coastal areas. The U.S. military continues to support traffic flow through regional waters for all vessels not violating the blockade. The resumption of the U.S. blockade against Iran follows the initial implementation from April 13th to June 18th. CENTCOM forces redirected more than 140 compliant vessels, disabled 9 non-compliant ships, and allowed over 50 commercial vessels supporting humanitarian aid to pass through the blockade during the two-month period. All mariners are advised to monitor notice to mariners broadcast and contact U.S. naval forces on bridge-to-bridge Channel 16 when operating in the Gulf of Oman and the Strait of Hormuz approaches. Additional information will be provided to commercial maritimers or mariners through a formal notice. That's interesting to see how that works, but essentially what they're saying is we're going back to exactly the way it was, which was putting Iran in a very precarious situation where you have boats or shipping cargo ships coming in and out of the Strait of Hormuz, and everybody's allowed except for Iranian ships. And if anything goes in and is going to end up at a port, an Iranian port, it is going to be for humanitarian aid only, if you're lucky enough to get that. So as this is happening, and I'm just trying to lay out the scene here so everybody understands what's going on. People just kind of breeze through this stuff and they're like, oh my gosh, we're still at war. What is happening in real time right now is the blockade is back on. Iran will no longer be able to sell oil to the markets through the Strait of Hormuz, through the Gulf of Oman. And on top of that, everybody else will be able to go on with business as usual. Simultaneously, we are continuing to hit targets along the coast of Iran to keep them from shooting commercial vessels. So we're going to be in the area. If the vessels that transit that strait now have no reason to be concerned about going in and out, because it is going to be secure. Secure. So we should be good. And I expect you will see gas prices falling further as that happens. So let's do it. Plus, it creates a incentive for people to come get their oil from us as well. So let's do it. Let's be the world's gas station, baby. 205-545-9950. Your phone calls and much more coming up.
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0: with the lead up of this announcement coming up on Thursday from the president, it'll be Thursday night. Anna Paulina Luna, who has been laser focused on the Save America Act, Congresswoman out of Florida, she has called on Mike Johnson at this point to attach the Save America Act to all appropriations bills, every single one of them, pass it in the House, and then dare John Thune to strip it out. If you put it on everyone, then John Thune is going to be forced to face the Save America Act multiple times, and he will have to make the decision to single-handedly strip it out if they want to pass the appropriations bills. She called on Johnson to use the MIRV process, a military acronym for Multiple Impact Reentry Vehicles, to pass the SAVE Act and send it to the Senate. Under an MIRV, legislation is passed individually before being combined into one legislative vehicle without a vote on the final package before being sent to the Senate. So the way this works is once the rule passes the structure, once the rule passes to structure this process, each provision is then voted on individually, passing with different coalitions of votes, and all members understand that the bills will be combined without a vote at the end. The vote on the final passage, to the extent that it exists, is a vote for or against the rule. So she's dared the worthless, what I view as anti-Trump majority leader John Thune to strip out the SAVE Act when the legislation gets to the U.S. Senate. And I say do that. I say do it. Force him to take it out and explain to the American people why he did that. Pro-Lift Garage Doors. Can I tell you about my buddy Mike Miller real quick? Pro-Lift Garage Doors. Man, I love me some Pro-Lift. I love what Mike and his team do. Lots of you guys have reached out to him, and I appreciate y'all doing that, because every time you hit up one of our guys, that's showing support for the show, and it's how me and JB get on here and talk about diarrhea every day. If it weren't for y'all, we wouldn't be able to do that. We'd be sitting at home by ourselves talking about diarrhea. And nobody wants us to do that, do you? We want to be with you. So reach out to him. There's a lot of things when it comes to garage doors that could be done. You could replace the motor, the garage door opener. They've got new ones that are almost silent. You could maybe want to change the look of the doors. You need to change some panels. You got some damage. Maybe you've got an Asian wife and she ran into the garage door and messed it up. Maybe you want to insulate them, so it's a little cooler in the summer, a little warmer in the winter. A lot of options. But call him up. Let him know I sent you. 205-346-8465. That number again, 205-346-8465, and online, proliftdoors.com. 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Coming up next, hour number four. Hang tight.
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2: U.S. Senator Katie Britt is applauding the decision made by South Carolina Governor Henry McMaster when it comes to filling the Senate seat that was held by the recently deceased Lindsey Graham. McMaster's has appointed Graham's younger sister, Darlene Nordone, to finish out Graham's term, which will end in December of this year. Britt said that there is no one more fitting to finish out Graham's term than the sister that he loved dearly, who also understands the needs of South Carolinians. Britt is pledging to help Darlene Nordone during her time in the U.S. Senate. A special primary election is underway in that state for Republicans to place another candidate on the ballot for the November general election. I'll be back with more Alabama stories after this.
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2: A man accused of criminally negligent homicide for a multi-vehicle crash back in 2025 has entered a guilty plea. Andre Diterko will be sentenced to 2 years in prison following that plea. Diterko was driving a tractor trailer that crashed into multiple cars at a red light, killing Woody Beck and Ashley McDonald and injuring four others. Two former corrections officers have been charged with felony murder and second-degree assault when it comes to the death of an inmate at the Blount County Jail. 23-year-old Arthur Morse of Hayden died in that jail this past January. He was tased multiple times, even though he could not stand or walk. Liletsi Carbajal and Joseph Evans are being charged after an investigation was conducted by the Alabama Law Enforcement Agency. I'm Andrea Tice.
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0: Hello, ladies and gentlemen. Hello. Welcome to hour number four of the Line Talk 99.5. Deep South Construction Pros kicking off this hour for you. Deep South Construction. No, they're not French. They're actually Alabamian. They're Alabama citizens. It's an Alabama company. Born and raised. Can a company be born and raised? I think it can. And that's what this is. Deep South Construction Pros. Proud to be from Alabama. Proud to not be some big conglomerate or some national chain. They're right here in Alabama. And they love serving the people of Alabama. Even they even do a little bit, they do some Tennessee Valley stuff. So they may end up a little north into Tennessee a little bit from time to time. So if you're in those areas, don't think that you can't use them because you're not in Alabama. But these guys do a lot of things. I mean, a lot of different things. One thing I concentrate on all the time is basement waterproofing and crawl space encapsulation because I know how utterly important it is. I know of people who have been devastated by mold in their homes that they had no idea existed. And in some cases, it may be you move into a new house and you did not know that there was mold. It didn't get spotted, and it ends up causing horrible, horrible illnesses with families. I'm talking like cancer and stuff like that associated with mold. It's bad. It really is, and it's why, and I'm not trying to scare you, but I'm just saying that's why this is so important to get this handled, because not protecting your basement, not protecting your crawl space, that's where the mold thrives. If you've got moisture getting in there over time, the mold grows, it gets in your air vents, it starts getting in your house, and it's just bad, bad stuff, man. 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Proud to be a part of the line, baby. I was talking about the Save America Act. Alyssa Slotkin, who is a Democrat. Where's she from? Is she out of New Jersey? She's from Michigan. That's where she's from. Alyssa Slotkin from Michigan. By the way, have y'all seen the Democrat primary candidates for the Senate in Michigan for this midterm? One of them is this lady. Her name was, God, what's her name? I can't remember. But she's like a real life version of Chris Farley in the van down by the river gimmick. What was his name? What was that character's name? Matt Foley.
1: Matt Foley, yeah.
0: Yeah. She's like, let me tell you something. I'm going to fight for the Michiganders. It's wild, dude. It's wild. It's got Tommy Boy vibes, too. Callahan Breaks. That was in Michigan, wasn't it? Wasn't that based in Michigan? Or is it Pennsylvania?
1: I think it was Callahan Breaks. Wisconsin?
0: Wisconsin. Maybe it was Wisconsin. But anyway, Alyssa Slotkin. I'm getting distracted here. She said the quiet part out loud when it comes to the Save America Act. I won't play it for you, but this is what she said. I'll give you her exact quote. She said in some sort of conference she was doing, she was a speech or whatever. She said, the Save America Act, which would literally allow this administration to rig our democracy so that it would be hard for any Democrat in any state to win any election. Think about that. She said the Save America Act would make it hard for any Democrat in any state to win any election. So let's break that down. Why would that be? So what does the Save America Act do? It forces you to provide proof of citizenship. So if you aren't a citizen, if you can't prove that you're a citizen, you can't vote, which means the reason it would be hard for Democrats to win elections is because people that can't prove they're citizens won't be able to vote. Wow. That math was easy. She literally just said it out loud in front of a bunch of people. And now it's all over social media. It's like, what? They don't care, though. They really don't. They do two things. They'll say the quiet part out loud. They'll also blame you for what they're guilty of, which is kind of them saying the quiet part out loud as well. They call you a Nazi. They elect a guy with a Nazi tattoo. They call you a misogynist, sexual predator. They prop up sexual predators like Graham Platner, Eric Swalwell, and others. They call you a racist, literally the party of the KKK. But it's pretty easy. And in California, they're actually recruiting non-citizen teenagers to be election workers. Did you hear that? California is recruiting non-citizen teenagers to work the elections in their state. They can't vote, but they can work the elections. Here's the story. Green card holders as young as 16 years old can check voters off official rosters, distribute ballots, handle election equipment, and help close polling locations. The state admits it does not fully track how many are being used. They cannot legally vote in an American election. California is recruiting them to help administer one. Documents reviewed by this publication reveal that California officials are directing public schools to identify teenagers as young as 16 to work inside polling locations during the November 2026 election, including lawful permanent residents who are not United States citizens. These students are not being enlisted to hand out stickers or direct voters towards the entrance. County election agencies say they may issue ballots, check voters off official rosters, help operate election equipment, assist voters throughout the day, prepare ballots for pickup, and participate in closing poll locations. In other words, California has made citizenship optional for the people performing frontline election duties. Hello, how about that? But yeah, we're not trying to steal elections or anything or have people illegally vote. It's wild, man. And it's why God bless ICE for doing the Lord's work and getting people back home where they belong. Because if it wasn't for ICE, if it wasn't for this president, we would still have we still have countless stories out there. The people that are getting hemmed up. Sean Duffy was blasting this illegal truck driver who killed a UMass Lowell soccer star in Ohio. The guy failed an English proficiency test and tried to destroy the dash cam evidence after the wreck. The guy couldn't speak English, but when the wreck happened, he tried to hide the dash cam so police couldn't get it and see what happened. Dude killed a college kid. Should have never been in this country. Certainly shouldn't have been on the road. And this young man's life was taken. Tobias Forsythe, 21 years old, star goalie for the UMass Lowell soccer team, with his whole life ahead of him, had his life stolen from him a week ago. Then you've got over in Michigan, speaking of Alyssa Slotkin, ICE is having to ask Michigan to detain a Haitian illegal alien that was released into the country by the Biden administration after an arrest for a barbaric stabbing of a coworker at a Michigan meat plant. On June 30th, Valamir DeGemsley, an illegal alien from Haiti, got into an argument with a coworker, a 21-year-old, at a meat processing facility. The argument escalated, and according to witnesses, Valamir allegedly chased down his coworker with a knife before stabbing him in the back. And despite the efforts of medics to save that coworker's life, he died. And I who knows if Michigan's going to allow ICE to pick this guy up. These are the kind of people, by the way, when it comes to why ICE is even in the streets, these are the kind of people that ICE is trying to pick up from jails. And instead of them being able to do that, blue cities and blue states are saying, no, ICE is not allowed in our jails. They don't want them in the community, but they don't want them in the jails. Why would you not want ICE in your jails? What is happening there? You're protecting criminals. For the people that argue, and all of this gets so conflated, for those that argue, I shouldn't be out here arresting people in the streets and all this, that, and the other. Well, tell that to the blue states. Tell that to the blue cities. Tell that to the cities and jurisdictions that won't allow ICE into their jails and won't let ICE know when they're releasing a criminal. And I'm talking about criminals that have more than just the crime of coming into the country illegally or overstaying their visa. Another illegal who entered the U.S. on Biden's open border snatched a special needs child from her bicycle and sexually assaulted her. That's just from a few days ago. Illegally entered the U.S. from Venezuela in 2022. He grabbed the little girl as she was riding her bicycle, shoved her into a car, and sexually assaulted her. The victim has severe and profound intellectual disabilities. This monster fled the scene, but he was later arrested by law enforcement. He's facing charges of aggravated kidnapping of a child, predatory criminal sexual assault, aggravated criminal sexual abuse, and sexual exploitation of a child. Animals, man. Animals. And then when something happens, when ICE is forced to shoot one of these people, everybody flips out. It's like, oh my God. Even Claudia Sheinbaum, the president of Mexico, is threatening to sue the Trump administration after ICE was forced to shoot an illegal that was trying to run them over. And go ahead. Sue us. We don't care. Liberalism being a mental disease is, you know, is one thing, but it's also a disease that is going to get you harmed or worse. It's going to get you hurt one day. There was a story from last week. I don't think we talked about it. It was one of these pro-Palestine, anti-ICE. She was an American citizen, but she had moved to Ireland. She had left the country and moved to Ireland because of fascism in the U.S. and because of Donald Trump, I guess. She moved to Ireland, met an illegal in Ireland. He was an asylum seeker and got with him, and they started a relationship. And guess what he did? He brutally murdered her. Brutally murdered her. She ran from the U.S. because of ICE and what they were doing and ended up being brutally murdered by an asylum seeker in Ireland. Completely avoidable tragedy. But 43-year-old Jamie Carney was found deceased in a rented home at around 1:20 p.m. local time by a family member. She lived in the residence with her 13-year-old daughter. The murder scene, not only did she suffer serious head injuries, but had been hidden in by a duvet being placed over her. Liberalism, man, it's not going to be doing you any favors. I promise you that. 205-545-9950. Let's keep it rolling right after this.
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5: Are you waking up in the morning with a sore jaw, headaches?

0: there's a deal where, you know how the National Guard has been in Washington, D.C. as of late, cleaning up D.C., crime's plummeted, D.C.'s being beautified. Well, National Guard members, which are really controlled by the governor, they had been sent there from a lot of different states, red and blue states. Well, Tim Walz has called his National Guardsmen back early because Rubio deported a child rapist that Tim Walz had pardoned. Yes, that is correct. Tim Walz pardoned a child rapist. So he got mad and he said, we're bringing our National Guard back from Washington, D.C. Now, you could say maybe it's just a coincidence, but there's a good chance that's the case. They were supposed to be there until July 23rd, but he recalled them after NPR said he concluded they were being sent to patrol areas, not relative to their initial task. Yeah, sure, buddy. Sure. Sure, buddy. We know what's going on there. And then another incident. This came out yesterday. One dad, after ICE agents opened fire in a self-defense when a suspect allegedly tried to run them over in Biddeford, Maine. Is it Biddeford, Maine? The FBI is now investigating that. Why don't you quit trying to run them over? You quit trying to run over ICE agents and they won't shoot you. I mean, the same thing goes for regular police. Like your local police, if you try to run them over, they are going to shoot you. Play stupid games, win stupid prizes. I don't understand where's the disconnect here? I don't get it. 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I got a question for you. 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If you got $50,000 and you're approaching retirement, you may be in your 50s, could be in your 40s. 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
2: It's another gloomy day here in central Alabama with mainly cloudy conditions all day long. Temperatures are on the cooler side for July, in the 70s and 80s, with passing showers and storms throughout the day. Into the overnight hours, temperatures fall into the upper 60s to low 70s, as we'll expect a little bit more sunshine on Wednesday. Still can't rule out a scattering of storms tomorrow afternoon, but conditions do trend drier as we head towards the second half of your work week. By Thursday and Friday, highs back near 90 degrees, with only hit or miss storms each afternoon. Maybe 3340 meteorologist and McKay Cowan on Talk 99.5.
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14: 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These teens think are they cavemen? A makeshift spear?
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0: 205-545-9950. Yeah. Let's go. Chuck Davis bringing you this part of the show. ChuckDavisLaw.com. ChuckDavisLaw.com. Speaking of attorneys, John the Country Lawyer should be on the podcast tonight. Is that right?
1: Yeah, now he likes to go by the old country lawyer. That's his big advertising scheme he's going to talk about tonight.
0: Okay. So the old country lawyer is going to be live on the Over the Line podcast tonight. Something you don't want to miss. That will be at 6 p.m. sharp. And by sharp, I mean like 6:05.
1: Right.
0: Because we can't get it. We can't ever start on time. But that's okay. That's okay. We're still going to be there for you. And can't wait to see you. Tune in all the ways that you can, you know, YouTube, Twitter, Facebook. We like to have y'all on YouTube because that's where people chat. That's where people complain, John Bird, on Facebook because we don't ever respond to the people that are in Facebook chat. But we really don't even see those. If you're on YouTube, we're more likely to see your chat and can respond to it. But also you can send in donations that way as well that will, if you want your thing read, you send in a donation and we'll read it for you.
1: Yeah.
0: But anyway, Chuck Davis Law, I got confused. I got lost. I'm talking about Chuck Davis. That's the most important thing right now. Chuck Davis Law. Listen, Chuck Davis is my personal attorney. I think that's really, I'm vouching for him. Like, legitimately, he's my attorney. So if you're going through a divorce, a custody battle, if you got personal injury stuff, wrongful death, slip and fall, car wrecks, and you're looking to get some money out of that, it's possible, but you got to have some good representation to back you up. Chuck is that guy. Probate, contracts, real estate, wills, these things are things that have to be done. And if you need an attorney, well, you will need an attorney if you don't have one. I suggest you go with my guy. He's my attorney. He's also Richard Dixon's attorney. So you got two guys right there that's vouching for him. That's all you need. ChuckDavisLaw.com is the website. 205-823-9992. It's 205-823-9992. And again, online, ChuckDavisLaw.com. No representation is made that the legal services provided are superior to the legal services provided by other lawyers. All right, ladies and gentlemen. Without further ado, it is time. What do you think the chances are it's going to be? Is that poop? It is time, ladies and gentlemen, for the poop. Yeah.
2: That doesn't belong there.
0: That doesn't belong there.
3: One of these things is not like the others. One of these things doesn't belong. Can you tell which thing is not like the other by the time I finish this song?
0: Darlene Graham is officially being sworn in as the interim senator for South Carolina. Just in case you were wondering, they're going through the proper procedures and protocols. Up first, John Bird. Not South Carolina, but North Carolina. North Carolina woman, 82 years old, survives 9 days trapped in her bathtub after fall.
1: Oh, dang.
0: Who's leaving their 82-year-old mom or grandma by herself for 9 days? Like, somebody's got to go check.
1: I hope nobody from my part of the woods.
0: An 82-year-old North Carolina woman says she survived after falling in her bathtub and being trapped there for 9 days by turning the faucet on with her foot and drinking water that she managed to splash up to her face, all while drifting in and out of consciousness.
1: What the?
0: Joan Revitt recently shared her remarkable survival story with North Carolina's The Mountaineer newspaper, providing an extreme example of the kinds of emergencies that can face the millions of older Americans who fall by accident annually, according to the CDC and estimates. Such falls are prevalent enough that in the 1980s, they served as the premise of the Life Alert medical alarm and protection company's commercials, which thrust the phrase, "I've fallen and I can't get up," into U.S. lexicon. Furthermore, on Sunday, 84-year-old Kentucky Senator Mitch McConnell revealed that it was a fall that led to a June 14th hospitalization that had kept him out of the public eye for weeks. By the way, he's still out. Says he didn't break any bones, didn't have a heart attack or a stroke or nothing. But he's still in the hospital like 6 weeks later.
1: Not good.
0: In her case, Revit, a widow since 2023, living by herself in a mountain home in the North Carolina community of Clyde.
1: Oh, man.
0: You know where Clyde is?
1: Yeah, it's barely a community.
0: She told the Mountaineer that from isolated. A physical rehabilitation facility bed where she was recovering, that the act of prayer comforted her as she waited for more than a week for help. She said, quote, "I stayed away from the dark side of the whole situation because once you go down there, how do you get out?"
1: Mm-hmm.
0: Sheriff Bill Wilkie of Haywood County, North Carolina, confirmed deputies with his office found Rivet on June 10th after her brother, Bill Lesko, who lives in Georgia, called them to check on her well-being. Lesko became concerned when his sister, who lives 5 hours from him, had not returned his calls checking on her, which occur at least weekly, as the Mountaineer reported. Lesko had reportedly first called her neighbors, who noticed Rivet's car was in the driveway, but there had been no signs of movement inside. Deputies arrived to find Rivet semi-conscious in the bathtub. She later told the Mountaineer that she had been getting ready for bed on June 1st when she took a step backwards in the bathroom and toppled over into her tub, coming down with the shower curtain and rod.
1: Gosh, she's lucky she didn't break her neck, poor thing.
0: Says she hurt her back and realized she couldn't pull herself up out of the tub, she recounted. With her telephone beyond reach in another room, she yelled for help with her cat, Phoebe, the home's only other occupant, meowing alongside her. Boy, that bitch. That cat just sit there and meow.
1: Well, dude, that's the best a cat can do.
0: But
1: they don't like water, remember?
0: But the cat could, like, go scratch on the neighbor's door or something.
1: No, that's a dog. You've got to confuse with a dog.
0: My cat does it all the time. It wants to go, Mama Kitty, when she wants to go out in the garage, she'll do it for hours.
1: Yeah, but would Mama Kitty want to save you?
0: Oh, no.
1: Only to feed her, probably.
0: No, cats aren't in the business.
1: Exactly.
0: Saving anybody. It says she hurt her back, couldn't get out of the tub, blah, blah, blah, but her neighbors couldn't hear her. Hours passed, then eventually days, and she knew she needed to drink if she was going to survive the ordeal. The faucet was at the tub's far end, and she couldn't grasp it with her hand. She told the outlet that she figured out how to turn the knob of the tub faucet with her foot, and then drank water by splashing it up to her face. Meanwhile, she slipped in and out of consciousness as she saw days, quote, get dark and lighter, dark and lighter.
1: Wait a minute. I've got a question here. How do you splash the water? With your feet?
0: With her hands. She just can't get up because her back's hurt. Her arms still work.
1: I know, but her feet are all the way down there. When she turns it on, the faucet's down that way. She
0: probably had to fill it up some. Or I don't know. I don't know. I don't want to think about this woman being naked.
1: That's all that you care about. You don't want to think. I don't want to think about that poor woman being there for days.
0: She recalled praying, "Lord, help, help, help, release the pain," as she struggled to get comfortable in the tub, imprisoning her. She also remembered thinking at one point, quote, "Oh my goodness, what did I do?" But she said she did not remember first responders bringing her to the hospital after her brother's intervention led them to Rivet. She arrived with severe dehydration and bed sores from spending so much time positioned in the tub. Hospital staff treated her with IVs and administered liquid food while she recovered. She had been transferred to a rehab facility in Waynesville, North Carolina, by the time the interview was published. Man, that's a lot.
1: Poor thing.
0: Poor grandma.
1: Yeah, that doesn't belong there. Grandma doesn't belong there in the tub for a week.
0: No, she does not. Next up, the headline reads, let's see here. What do we have? Hold on a second. Stand by. I've almost got it. Hush. Oh my gosh. This is ridiculous. I don't even have the story. Hold on. Let me try one more thing.
1: Oh no. This is so embarrassing.
0: This headline says, gosh, I gotta refresh it. The headline says, King's Lynn shoplifter, Donatas Sakalauskas, I guess it's his name, seen putting hand up his bottom in Peterborough. Oh.
1: That's an unfortunate name for a town.
0: What?
1: That's pretty vague. Hopefully there's details.
0: King's Lynn shoplifter seen putting his hand up his bottom in Peterborough. Ah, man.
1: I guess he was stuffing something up there. And
0: it says, I don't have the full article because it's got a freaking...
1: paywall thing.
0: Yeah.
1: And did the AI thing.
0: Well, I did, and it won't give it to me. But I had... I think I know what to do. Hang on. I think I got it. I had to sign up for it.
1: You've got to tell us about what that has transpired. I need details.
0: I forgot to sign into this thing. I never sign in for this stuff, but I got it now. All right, here we go.
1: All right.
0: It says, a shoplifter who was seen putting his hand up his bottom in a city center has yet to be sentenced. North Lynn man Donatas Sakalauskas was due to find out his fate at Lynn Magistrates Court on Thursday for outraging public decency and several thefts. Throughout May, Sakalauskas, 42, pinched alcohol and food from Tesco and Sainsbury on Lynn's Hardwick Retail Park, as well as from Heron Foods in the town center. This is somewhere in the UK, obviously. On May 18th, he visited Peterborough and was seen exposing his buttocks and inserting his hand into his genital area and buttocks.
1: Okay, so it wasn't up. He didn't put his hand up his butt.
0: No, I think it says inserted his hand into
1: genital area
0: and buttocks. It says he was not sentenced on Thursday after the lawyer who was representing him
1: refused to touch him, to shake his hand.
0: Asked for the eight offenses he was due to be sentenced for to be tied in with other matters at the court. In a previous hearing, he admitted to a lengthy list of offenses he was due to be sentenced for, including stealing alcohol and food worth 28 pounds on May 6th from Tesco. The next day, he returned twice to the supermarket and stole similar items worth 69 pounds and 45 pounds. On May 26th, he breached an order handed to him after a previous theft, and he was seen entering Tesco despite being banned. On May 21st, he destroyed a bottle of wine in the supermarket, resulting in his being charged with criminal damage. His final offense, which took place on June 2nd, when he stole an energy drink worth $149 from Heron Food. They didn't go into much detail about exposing his buttocks and inserting his hand into his genital area and buttocks.
1: Yeah, well, it's a local paper, so it's probably, just whoever.
0: Well, your hand doesn't belong there. Is
1: no,
0: the moral of the
1: it
0: story.
1: Does not.
0: And last

0: but not least, man's mortifying poo incident 2 years ago lands him in prison. It says a man who defecated on a wall before cleaning himself with a sandwich has been sent to prison for 6 weeks.
1: With an ish sandwich.
0: Yeah, it's the old ish sandwich. Shetland Ham magistrates issued the sentence to Mark Mortimer.
1: All right, this is England, right?
0: Yeah, all of these seem
1: man.
0: Mark Mortimer at a hearing on July 1st. It followed him having been convicted of an act of outraging public decency following the incident in Lidbrook more than 2 years ago. Mortimer pleaded guilty to outraging public decency and breaking into a cottage in Lidbrook and stealing a torch on the same day. When his case finally reached the court on April 1st, he failed to appear at the court sentencing on May 12th, prompting magistrates to issue a warrant. Mortimer pleaded guilty to an affray at Colford on October 29th, 2024, when a separate case was heard in that court on May 5th of this year. He was given a 4-month prison sentence, but was released due because of the time he had already spent in custody. The 47-year-old has since been sent behind bars, being given 6 weeks in prison for an act of outraging public decency and the same sentence to run concurrently for burglary and theft. In May this year, those running the Lidbrook and District Community Social Club in the small forest of Deem Village spoke about what he did at the venue on the evening of February 13th, 2024. Spokeswoman for the club, who did not want to be named, previously said, quote, he came in at about 8:30 p.m. and acted very bizarrely. He said some strange things. He asked if he could use the toilet. We said he could, and he did. He was in there for 4 or 5 minutes. She said Mortimer, who had a dog with him, was blunt, asking for a drink, but saying he didn't have any money to pay for it. He also reportedly claimed he had a bomb in his pocket, although club officials saw for themselves that it was actually a large silver metal ball. The spokeswoman's staff said staff pretended that the club was closing because his behavior was so strange they wanted him to leave, but they were amazed when they went outside, when he went outside and defecated on the wall of the club before wiping his bottom with a sandwich that he took out of a black bag he had with him. The spokeswoman said, who has run the club with her partner for 10 years, says, I've never known anything so disgusting in all of my life. You don't expect anybody to do anything that disgusting.
1: Man. Now, did he go with the intention of wiping his butt with the sandwich?
0: I don't know. 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

0: 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I am 40 years old. All right. That's fairly young. I guess people would consider that young, right? Is that young, John Byrd? 40?
1: Compared to me, yeah.
0: And at 40 years old, I am doing the testosterone treatments at Alabama Men's Clinic. As they started to tell me about it, you know, I was like, man, that sounds like a really awesome thing, like a life-changing thing. But I'm not going to have low T, so I'm not going to be able to do it. But I'll get tested anyway. And sure enough, I get tested, and guess what? Your boy's got low T. And I'm not ashamed to say it, because I'm going to be feeling better than I've felt in a long time. Probably better than I even felt in my 20s, because I was a fat slob back then anyway. But I'm on it, and now I want you guys to give it a shot as well. So here's the number. Call them up, set an appointment, get tested, see where your levels are at, and then they'll come up with a plan for you. 205-598-7000. It's 205-598-7000, online, alabamamensclinic.com. Tell Jeremy and the boys I sent you, and you'll be one happy camper. Don't forget, over the line tonight. Want to see you there, cozy. And we'll do this all over again tomorrow. How does that sound? Thank you, John Byrd. Thank you to everybody.
1: Yes, sir.
0: Until next time, see you, cut.
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4: The U.S. Department of Education is launching an initiative within K through 12 public schools across the nation to crack down on sexual predators. The initiative was launched from the Department of Education's Civil Rights Division and was detailed in a letter sent out this week. The Education Secretary, Linda McMahon, says that teachers' unions have shown a willingness to shield their members from disciplinary action for gross misconduct, and she says this gross misconduct must be held accountable for the sake of the students. The letter calls on any educational entity that receives federal funding to respond in accordance with law when it comes to sexual harassment or abuse allegations from within any school program or activity. McMahon also said that anyone who believes that the school or local law enforcement has failed to respond appropriately to these allegations can file a complaint within the Department of Education. I'll be back with more Alabama stories after this.
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4: 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That resulted in a chase. Police say that Kirksey was seen throwing items from his bike and then shortly thereafter losing control of that motorcycle. There was a brief foot chase before Kirksey was then taken into custody. I'm Andrea Tice.
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0: again, live on the road today in Wall, South Dakota. We told y'all a little bit about this stop. This is literally a stop in the middle of the road. If you're traveling between, Sioux Falls on Interstate 90, heading into Rapid City, a lot of tourists come through here on their way to see Mount Rushmore. And we're at the very, very famous highway stop called Wall Drug. I assume what it started as a drugstore years ago, and their gimmick was they'd give you a free cup of water while you're out there traveling on the warm summer highways. And they've always had this 5-cent coffee, which inside the restaurant over there, you'll see plenty of people lining up to get, you pay it, you put a nickel in the box and get yourself a cup of coffee. That grew into a huge tourist stop. They've actually got a village here that people stop in. I'll show you around a little bit. That's sort of a, this, I'm in a back area. AJ, hope you're doing all right today. I just asked them, they said, where do you want to set up? I said, right by that buffalo. So if you can see behind me, there's a buffalo's ass. It's the best angle I could get to not be in the way.
1: Well, at least there's that buffalo won't charge you, though.
0: Yeah, he ain't coming at me. He's doing his thing over there. He and I have an understanding. He said, F around and find out. I said, okay, I'll stay back here. I would never walk behind a horse like this. I'd be afraid he'd kick me. But so there's a big stuffed buffalo. And it's just, this is a fun stop for kids. The area that you see there is this is called the back porch area. And inside that building, later I'm going to move that camera. If you can see to the left of the screen, or I guess the right of the screen, there's a bunch of old Western photographs that depict the history of this area, in particular this establishment. And it's just a museum in and of itself all down the wall. I find myself going back there to use the restroom, and I just stand there for 30 minutes reading the captions and looking at these pictures. But, of course, a little bit of an outside shot of the back of this place. So hanging out at Wall Drug today, we'll probably have some interviews, some tourists coming through, but going to be lots of kids. AJ, I'm right across from a splash pad. And if it gets any hotter, I'm going to go over there and get splashed. I'm just saying, I may take the camera with me, probably ruin some equipment, because I am outside, and right now it's 98 degrees. It's going up to 103 here today. But this was the best place for me to be. There are so many tourists that come through the dining room and eat. And by the way, I had an amazing cheeseburger just a little while ago. Really was good. That good old greasy kind of good, you know, hot off the grill. To get ready for the show, and they were so helpful. Let me just go ahead from the outset and say, a lot of places I'll show up and they say, well, there's your corner, and I start schlepping and hooking up stuff, and people are friendly. But this, they showed up with a team of people to help me cart the stuff in here. They had rolly carts. I had 4 or 5 guys. I had like a crew to set up, and I was like, this is like the old days of radio when there was a bunch of us on a location. So it was just nice. And the people here, one of them told me, he goes, we call it South Dakota Nice. And I was like, you're exactly about that. You're just right about that. So more South Dakota today. Hopefully one more stop here before we head back south again. But and we'll get more into the location itself. There's so much news to get to today. It's a pretty eventful news day. And we're going to try to keep y'all up with everything. Even though we're doing these road shows, our commitment is that we will not neglect the headlines, especially as serious things seem to be with the Iran situation and whatever this thing is on Thursday, as lots of headlines breaking today too. Plenty of your phone calls as well, like always, 545-9950. If y'all want to jump in on the show, we are here for you for that. And we're just going to do 4 hours of chit-chat here and see what happens. Let me start. I guess one of the things that folks are really anticipating in the news today, and AJ, I sent you some sound, just give me a cue when you have that ready, is this thing with Trump on Thursday night. Now, we did get a hint last night. It was announced in the early part of our show, and we got a hint that it had to do with election fraud. And, man, they're either overselling this in a way I haven't seen things oversold in a long time. Now, Trump is not shy about hyperbole and pitching things, but I'm telling you, whatever he's going to do Thursday night, they have set up. They have put it on the tee, and they're talking about declassifying evidence we've never seen. Something that they've set up for people to access this information about how the 2020 election was straight stolen. Particularly, a lot of folks have focused in on the Georgia election, where Warnock and Ossoff amazingly carried a state that it didn't make any sense that those two would get elected in a state like Georgia, but there they are in the United States Senate. And both of those guys, of course, are on the defensive today. And we'll give you any other updates if anything else gets leaked out. But we still got, you know, more than 48 hours to wait on whatever this is. So Trump today did not shy away from talking about how important or serious he thinks this address to the nation. This isn't a news conference where he sends the FBI out to do a press conference and answer some questions. This isn't just a media statement. Sometimes you'll put those together and have a little media statement to the public. This is being billed just like, you know, it's what we used to do when we'd go to war or whatever. So maybe it's big. Maybe it's just another effort to get the SAVE Act some more traction, which with the state of the Senate right now, they wouldn't want to try to take a vote with the flux with Mitch McConnell and Lindsey Graham and all the stuff that has gone on in the Senate. But real quick, let's listen to the president. He had a quick gaggle inside the White House today. This is what it sounded like.
2: We're anticipating your big announcement on Thursday night regarding election machines and integrity. Can you give us sort of a sneak peek about what to expect and tell us
3: Well, I'd rather save it. It will concern that subject, and we'll have a couple of other things to
2: Why
3: say.
2: Why should people watch, though?
3: But I'd rather save it, but it's really big news. It's really, really big news. And our country has to shape up. But that's what we're going to be talking about Thursday is it doesn't get bigger, because without free and fair elections, you don't have a country. We'll be discussing other things too, but it's going to be a very big announcement. Yeah.
0: So he said they'd be discussing other things too, and I don't know exactly what he's alluding to with that, but we'll all wait with anticipation, and wherever we land on Friday, I'm sure it'll be the thing everybody's talking about on Friday. Now, I'll go ahead and warn you, there have been a couple of occasions, and I spoke to this a lot yesterday, where, you know, in Trump world, where he is constantly in front of the media, where he's constantly sort of bloviating, and I like his bloviating. I like the confidence. I like a president that loves his country and sticks up for his country and wants to fight and win. I love all that stuff. But sometimes there's a little letdown factor when you hope it's all right, or you hope it comes true, or you hope it's as big as he's saying that it is. And so I'm going to wait with some optimistic anticipation, but I'm
1: Well, unfortunately, we had lost Leland. We're going to try to get him back up. 205-545-9950. You can also check us out at Real Talk 995 TV on YouTube. Always streaming.
0: Witnessing
1: us as well,
0: real
1: too.
0: Time.
1: Oh, looks like we got him back
0: life.
1: Here. All right. You're,
0: okay,
1: you're back.
0: Yeah, I see that. Every now and then we might have a little glitch like that. I noticed that the satellite dish is rocking in the wind a little bit, and there's not much I can do about that. It's a pretty windy environment. That thing has to be outdoors, but sorry about that.
1: Yeah, that's what happens when you are on the road. You get situations like this as well. But we're going to try to get him back. Hopefully, he'll come back up here pretty soon. 205-545-9950 as Leland's on the road. And what we'll try to do real quick until, let's see if I can get him back up. Are you back?
0: Yeah, man.
1: There you
0: I think
1: go.
0: I'm good to go. I can hear you now. I was apologizing for the satellite dish wobbling in the wind. And we also got these little kids running around it, which makes me nervous. I'm going to go spank one of them. But I had one spot to put this thing to try to keep foot traffic away from it. But it's a little bit windy, and when those things wobble, they can do that. But so far, it's been pretty good in the setup and testing as we've rolled along tonight. Anyway,
1: well, if anyone's watching the YouTube, it's down right now, but we'll get that up pretty soon. But you still at least hear Leland.
0: YouTube's not working? We don't have
1: YouTube? Well, the video streaming went down after this last glitch and it's not back up
0: yet. Oh, okay. I see what you're saying. Yeah, because that's going to take a minute to recover. We'll roll with it this afternoon. That's what we do when we're out here walking on the moon with these traveling shows. Let me talk to you about Alabama Gold Refinery. And let you know that that is, of course, a place you can go to do gold, silver, platinum exchanges. What's funny is in here, there's, see if I can find that real quick. If you go inside the museum just a little bit, there is a setup of a bunch of people panning for gold. It's sort of a place where you can go in. It's kind of over, let me move that camera. Of course, you said the cameras aren't quite up yet. I'll show you all that in just a little bit. There's a place where tourists can come in here. And they've got a little artificial stream set up in the back where those folks are in the back. And you can sort of see what it was like back in the day to pan for gold. Big part of the West, big part of all the scenery out here. 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And a guy just knocked my disc completely over, AJ. 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I'm gonna have to put some more cones by that thing. An elderly gentleman decided to do the hustle and the bump with the dish. Is it okay? We're still there?
1: Yeah, we're still here.
0: All right. 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
0: Hey, y'all, it's Leland. 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
1: All right, y'all, here we go again. Leland Live, talking to NM5 in Wall, South Dakota, hanging out here at the famous Wall Drug Tourist Stop. Some of those tourists are fans of the show, AJ. I was walking out there to fix the satellite dish, and I heard these guys yell my name. They heard my voice and recognized the show, and I tried to get them to come over here and talk to me, but they were a little bit bashful. We'll see if we can get them to do that later. Pretty cool. A lot of Alabamians come through this part of the country, and, of course, people that don't know the show just walk up and sit. And stare and like, who is this guy? And what is he doing? Why is he talking? But here we are out here keeping things going. Of course, Southern Skies Dermatology. Speaking of being on the outside, it is summertime, and I know the rains have kept a lot of folks inside so far this summer. And y'all, we got more of it. The good news is some of the new forecast models have a whole lot less rain coming toward the south, or that tropical system may not develop. And I was kind of pulling against that thing. We started getting some early indications of tropical activity, but man, I really want to show you a picture of this bulldog getting in the splash pad right now. He's about as happy as any dog I've ever seen. That dog is burning up. He found the water and ran right to it and got himself splashed. That was adorable. He's an English bulldog, by the way. We know one of those little tough ones with the shoulders. Mm-hmm. He's just looking at me. I wish I could turn the camera around. Maybe I'll spot him here in just a second. Alabama, excuse me, yeah. Sorry, got a little distracted there. Southern Skies Dermatology, bringing you the show tonight and taking care of business all day long when it comes to skin cancer. We're outdoor people, which is why they set up Southern Skies in the first place. They were trying to set it up so folks could be able to get checked for skin cancer. We have a high propensity of skin cancer in our part of the woods, and so they set up that shop. It was actually a previous set of doctors that set up Southern Skies and decided to, we had a big need here in the South. We had a lot of high rates of cancer. And what we needed was a practice that solely focused on that. And so that's what they built. And it's pretty doggone amazing. I do appreciate them and what they do for people. And I love to get that. We got a message yesterday from one of our listeners that had gone and they had spotted something that they determined was precancerous, which meant he's a little more vulnerable. He caught something so early, they can now keep a vigilant check on everything that he does. And so that's, of course, what they do for him all the time. And I appreciate him reaching out. There he is, AJ. I got him on my camera now. You see that? You see a little man right there getting himself wet? SouthernSkiesDermatology.com. SouthernSkiesDermatology.com. That bulldog, he's enjoying the day. We just got some poles in between us, and then some fat tourist kid just got right in the shot. So, y'all hanging out here at Wall Drug this afternoon. Let's talk about something that's in the news in a very serious way, and it's explosive diarrhea. I know that I don't want to steal the franchise from Andrew McLean's show, because this is a staple of what he and John Bird do every day, and I will leave this to the experts on poop and diarrhea and poop stories. But this thing is, it's out there. It's the Cyclospora is the parasite that is showing up and has hit what some believe are 31 different states. And a lot of it, right, the headlines today when I got up and started reading the news is that the focus is on Taco Bell, in particular, the lettuce at Taco Bell. And well, I've told you for years, y'all, quit buying all the hype about eating salad. It'll kill you. Salad will take you out. So you got to be careful with all that stuff. I even, as soon as I heard that story, I started pulling the lettuce off anything that was served to me. It's not worldwide, and it's not a big lettuce problem, but it's something to do with the supply chain at Taco Bell. AJ, when's the last time you went to Taco Bell?
2: 1999.
1: Oh, really?
2: It's been a couple of years.
1: I saw a meme that said, this is not an outbreak. This has been going on for 30 years. but it's true, and we see this sometimes in grocery stores. Just a while back, they had to pull some blueberries from, I believe it was our Publix stores and some other grocery stores in our area. They had to pull those products because of, I think in those cases, there was some E. coli contamination, and that starts at the farm level. I don't know where these parasites come from. But what I have heard is that, and this may be why lettuce is such a factor, a lot of times you're not going to cook lettuce. Lettuce is put on, say you put it on a hamburger, you're going to cook the burger, and you're going to slap the lettuce on there, maybe melt the cheese, whatever. But if you cook whatever you eat to 159 degrees, apparently that's the only thing they believe that'll actually kill this cyclospora that is apparently traveling around and affecting different states. The good news for us is so far on the big map of states that have reported cases, now there are hundreds of cases under investigation right now. They haven't directly been able to connect to this particular outbreak. But Alabama's not on that list right now, and that's good news. And for some reason, Taco Bell gets singled out of having this outbreak, and it's mainly if they can trace it down to what it is in Taco Bell, I think they can quickly get past any kind of PR damage, because that's what you worry about one of these things. You don't want your product. I mean, I guess the bar's low with Taco Bell, because people always make the poop jokes and the diarrhea jokes when it comes to Taco Bell. Does not bother me. I don't know where people get all that, but people do it, and it's kind of an American meme. So it may be that the PR hit to them in terms of customers staying away from there until this gets cleared up is not going to be as bad. This is not political in that people are choosing not to go there for some stance they're taking, like a Bud Light situation or a Cracker Barrel situation. This is just something that we know, and we're all sophisticated enough, we'll see from time to time. And Taco Bell just needs to get a handle on it and address it as soon as they can.
2: They just need to change their slogan. Instead of run to the border, run to the bathroom.
1: Run to the body.
2: You got to go to the bathroom?
1: It's like, yeah, y'all, this ain't an outbreak, man. Our senses are numb to this. We know what Taco Bell
2: does. Well, first of all, if your gut does not hurt after eating Taco Bell, then you are a stronger person to be, because I don't think you have to have a parasitic diarrhea worm, because after I eat that last
1: explosive
2: bite, yeah, I eat that last bite of that Taco Bell, my stomach goes, and I'm like,
1: oh, you can hear
2: yep.
1: Man, I'll go ahead and tell you, I don't do a lot of fast food anymore. I try my best to avoid it, but sometimes in a pinch, man, you're hurry, you're running late, you just got to do what you got to do, and Taco Bell is one of my go-tos. They're so convenient, they're everywhere. And so if I see one, I can quickly talk myself into do it. For me, it's a number six. That's the two chalupas with a crunchy.

the flat thing. So he just said, here, and he folded it and handed it back to him. He said, now it's a burrito. It's like, it's the exact same thing. But yeah, look out for it. We'll let you know if we hear anything else about Cyclospora. Everybody repeat after me, Cyclospora. Apparently wrecking people's bowels in the bathroom. Now, I haven't heard about any deaths or hospitalizations, but that could be the case. Because if you think of a vulnerable person, somebody already with intestinal issues or a weak system, gets hit with this kind of parasite. This is a parasitic spread, apparently, is what I'm understanding. So, anyway, there's that. All right, let's see what else we can do before we get down to the bottom of the hour. We have a super busy show this afternoon. All American Metals next up here on the show. These are my folks that can get any kind of metal project that you want done, done. This is what they've done since the 1960s. I love good family businesses, two-generation businesses. And, of course, All American Metals is just that. They've been around since, like I said, the late 60s. Two families founded this business, and they were putting up and walking steel back before I was born. And nowadays they can do it all. Big manufacturing buildings, if you've got a warehouse space, if you want to expand, all the way down to what I know more about, which is the residential use of what they do. And that would be a pole barn and the kits that can be put together for that. And by the way, just because it's a pole barn and people understand the simplicity of those structures, it doesn't have to be cookie cutter. It doesn't have to be a uniform shape. Let them customize it for you and get it to fit your actual needs. You might need a little more square footage in one direction or the other. Maybe your idea should be a little wider or a little bit longer, and they can challenge you on that because it starts with their design process where they're going to spit out a set of stamped plans and be able to use those for all the planning that you're going to have to do. In some cases, you're going to be in areas where you've got to do zoning, and maybe if you're going to do financing, the bank's going to want to see what you're building. And so they can get that for you in an engineering way. And then when you're ready, they're going to produce that building. And that's what I love about the process. They control all of it. They can actually produce the entire building, every component, put it all together in a kit, and bring it on their trucks to your property so it's all right. And then you have the comfort of knowing if there's something missing in the package or something's not exactly correct, they're right here and can immediately remediate that for you. But because they're local and working directly with you, the chances of that are super low. I can just tell you, they came out and did a patch job on a big crinkly corner of my building. It was just too high for me to get to from a situation that happened. And when they got done with it, you could not tell. And I didn't originally get those components from them, but the color was dead on. The patterns were dead on. The repair took them just a half a day. Would have taken me 2 weeks to try to do it myself. These are my folks to produce that steel building for you. Again, residential, commercial, retail build-outs, mini storage, whatever it is you got going on, it's All American Metals. Live here in Wall, South Dakota at the infamous and famous and historic Wall Drug with all the other tourists. Going up and down Interstate 90, heading out west. 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
5: 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China's expressing concern over shipping through the Strait of Hormuz.
6: An apartment complex in Hoover has been declared a public nuisance by the city council. We'll tell you more.
5: A judge has refused to dismiss a wrongful death lawsuit against DCH in the recent murder in their parking deck.
6: And the price of liquor in Alabama may be going up due to big plans by the ABC board. 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

0: All right, y'all, welcome back into the show, Legal Live Talk 99.5. I just had a Japanese tourist come over here and start staring at me. That's what I put her underwear. She came over and she had her hand up in the air like, I would like to ask you a question.
1: And, maybe she thought you was information.
0: Yep, and these damn people just walk right over. They just walk right into my dish. I don't know what they're doing. Anyway, good luck to me the rest of the afternoon if I don't wind up in a fight and arrested because these damn kids can't keep doing. Anyway. Wall Drug, here we are, having a good time in Wall, South Dakota. More on that here in just a little bit. Storm restoration. Speaking of the weather, let me see what the temperature is right now. We've got a lot of rain out there scattered around in the forecast this afternoon. Been keeping our eye on the possibility of a tropical system down in the Gulf. That doesn't look like it's going to come together, and that's good news for us. But you never know. These things are fickle. 98 degrees where I am. AJ, it's cooler in Tampa, Florida, and Birmingham, Alabama than here today. Right now, y'all are at 83. I'm jealous. For the first part of this trip, I was the one getting out of the... Here come my homeboys. Y'all want to come over here? Oh, he wants to take a selfie, but he doesn't want to be on the... You want to come talk to me on the radio? Come here. These are folks from our hometown, as I was just talking about, storm restoration, roofing. All these folks want to... AJ, I feel like a little goldfish in a goldfish tank. I can't talk him into getting on. You want to be on the radio back home? You running from the law, aren't you? I know. I've seen that look. Anyway, lots of distractions here at Wall Drugs. This place, I can tell you, at any given time, there's probably 1,000 people in this little village doing this little interstate stop. It's pretty cool. Anyway, let me go back to Greg Nelson and storm restoration and the weather and all that good stuff. Man, as the weather beats down on your roof during the summertime, winter does the same thing. It's not just storms and hail and the things we would suspect. Sometimes it's just time. And if it's time, and time is eating away at your roof, there's nobody I trust more than Greg Nelson. Greg's just a good man. When you meet him, you'll understand that. He's all about one thing, that's running his roofing company the way he does. You know, he does such a good job, and they've got such success with it. Most of his kids, he's got 10 mostly grown kids, and these guys are all in his business with him there. He's taught them how to get up there on the roofs. He's got some of his daughters involved in doing working with the claims adjusters and the insurance companies, because that's an important interface with your roofer. They're going to go to your roofer for some explanation of why that thing, why you're making the claim. And if you've got the right claim, if you've got an expert like Greg to tie it together and show to the adjuster, here's what needs to be fixed. Here's what it's going to cost from us. Here's the damage. You're more likely to have a legitimate claim honored by your insurance company. I'll be honest with you, and Greg wouldn't say this, he's too much of a gentleman, but there are a lot of fly-by-night companies that just show up after a storm that really give that industry a bad name. They do shoddy work or run off with people's money because they have them in a vulnerable position, and that's a bad place to be. After a storm, you got water coming in, you don't know what to do. Anybody that shows up in a truck with a crew looks like relief to you, but you could go down a terrible road with that. So that's why every night when we talk about storm restoration, I try to give you this number. So, and y'all take my advice. Just take some of these home services companies, stick them in your contacts in case you're looking for them. You're going to be trying to recall the name and the number, and it's going to be difficult. If you got this stuff ready to go, you'll be ready to go in a look and give you a price. It's Storm Restoration Roofing. 205-542-3531. 205-542-3531. Storm Restoration Roofing. AJ, do you think we should name this buffalo back over here?
1: Oh, of course.
0: His butt is making an appearance on the show. He's on wheels. I just realized they can move this guy around. Maybe I'll turn him just a little bit. You think they'll mind? Hang on just a second.
1: All right, Leland is literally turning the buffalo. Oh, it does roll. Okay. Maybe this is how the buffalo roam.
0: He's heavier than I thought he was. I don't want to damage. I'm afraid I'm going to break his leg off or something. I have to pay for a buffalo. Oh, God. That thing is huge, man. Oh, he's furry, too.
1: Is it a real buffalo, or is it just
0: It's a stuffed. It's a real stuffed buffalo, man.
1: Wow.
0: They taxidermied a buffalo and stuck him out here. He's just one of the many symbols. If you can see far down that way, they've got a bucking bronco cowboy kind of guy. This is cowboy country, man. We're still up in it. Let me show you something else.
1: Well, is he a friend when you lose a friend?
0: Yes. All I know is also Wall Drug, what they're famous for are these entertaining billboards along Interstate 90. I saw the first one coming east way back into Wyoming. And as soon as you hit the South Dakota border, and I've heard they've got them in other states, there are wall drug billboards to steer you into this place. They make Alex Shinora look like a Sunday school teacher. I mean, they're all over it. Now, if I zoom in right here, and I'm sorry if y'all are listening on the radio, you can't see any of this stuff. Just use your imagination. That's about as tight as I can get on that shot. Way in the back there is a mechanical dinosaur. Now, look, not everybody wants a mechanical dinosaur. And yes, they understand this. You see his head? Can you see him back there?
1: Yes.
0: So that thing just sits there in the corner, and little kids come get their picture made with it, as you can see. But in a minute, that thing will just go off, and his eyes light up, and he starts roaring and moving his head around. You see him moving his head? And it freaks the little kids out to no end, and it's the funniest thing in the world to watch. Because I don't know if their parents always tell them that. You see him moving? He's about to. When it starts, I think this loud lightning or something goes off, and it scares the hell out of the kids. It's insane to watch. But so it's a lot of gimmicky stuff and a lot of fun stuff, too. When you're weary on the road, a lot of people travel by car and with a set of wheels to get out. And that's how this whole place got started. Wall is actually across from the Badlands, and it's the Badlands Park. This is kind of the gateway to it. The whole town, which is a tiny little town, is the gateway to the whole place. And do you want to come over? Come over. All right. So I think we actually have a. We'll just stay with the whole thing. Come over here and grab this microphone. Let me.
1: Looks like Leland's getting ready to get a guest here as the system decided to go ahead and crap out on him just a little bit. I'm going to try to filibuster as much as I possibly can.
2: Frank,
1: there he is. Okay, we're back.
2: Wall, South Dakota originally, and I'm human resources at Wall Drug.
0: Okay, and she's the one that caught me out in the alley and got me parked, and you guys showed up with a cart. I was bragging on you earlier. You had a whole team of people let me get in here. And the thing is, when I called Rick, is Rick the owner?
2: He's right there.
0: Well, Rick, get over here. We'll drag Rick into this and get a little bit of history, get a history lesson for you. Here at Wall Drug too. Let me move myself into the frame. We're multitasking here. Rick, we appreciate you having us. When I called Rick, I'm going to go ahead and tell you, it's the first time we've met, but he was so gracious. I explained what I wanted to do. I said, we got this little show back in Alabama. We just want to come hang out and show the folks back home what we do. Rick, come up here to the mic, and we'll chat with you real quick. But I thank you a whole lot for letting us take up a little bit of your time over here in the corner by the buffalo. We've showed the buffalo's butt quite a bit on our camera this afternoon. Thank you for having us today.
3: You bet.
0: You guys were so nice for us getting in here. Tell us a little bit of the history of Wall and how this all wound up being here like this.
3: Well, my grandparents, Ted and Dorothy Husted, purchased a property on the other side of Main Street in 1931.
0: Okay.
3: It was a patent medicine store, and Ted was a pharmacist, so it instantly became a drug store. But it was the dirty 30s. It was the Dust Bowl era. It was the worst possible time to start anything. Nobody in the area really had any money. And so they were barely making it. They were given it 5 years. Ted and Dorothy were living in back of the store, which was 24 by 60, in the last 20 feet behind a brown curtain with their four-year-old son, Billy, my dad.
0: Oh, wow. And from there, all this happened.
3: Well, they were going broke. They were at the end of, they were given it 5 years. They're at the end of the 5 years. My grandmother was across town giving Billy a nap, and I just learned in the last 6 months. And my godmother, Mary, who'd just been born, and listened to all the traffic going out of US 16 out of the Badlands and 14 through Wall on the way to Black Hills and on the way to the Black Hills in Rapid City.
0: Yeah.
3: And she thought, here all these people are going, and US 1416 out of the Badlands wasn't paved then.
0: This is all dirt.
3: All dirt.
0: Dusty.
3: Dusty, hot day.
0: Yeah.
3: And she thought, how hot and thirsty these travelers are. Here we sit with a great big soda fountain, all the ice in the world, and no customers. And she had an idea. She asked the lady, would you watch Billy and Mary? I need to go down to the store and talk to Ted. And when she got there, she said, Ted, we have to let people know we're here. We should put up a sign, get a soda, get a beer, turn next corner just as near to Highway 16 and 14, free ice water, Wall Drug. And Ted thought, that was a little corny, but it might work. We weren't even, that was the moment we became Wall Drug, named after the town wall that sits on the wall of the Badlands. Before that, the business was Husted Drugstore, after the family.
0: Yeah.
3: But Ted liked it. He thought, we have nothing to lose. He hired a high school boy, and it was like a Burma shave series.
0: Right.
3: And he went out, got the location, and hand-painted them, and put the signs up. And before Ted got back to the store, the first customers had stopped. They were giving out glasses of free ice water, selling Coca-Colas, ice cream cones, knickknacks, and snacks. And instantly, they weren't going broke anymore. And my grandpa was very persistent. He thought if one sign had this kind of impact, what would 20 or 30 Wall Drug signs along the highways leading to Wall do? And he kept putting up more signs.
0: And then and that was in the 30s, and then it grew into what I can only describe it as a little mini town. I mean, you've got a whole town here.
3: Well, and a lot of the other businesses in town evolved from our the amount of business we bring in. And in 1943, my dad was going to a high school at a Catholic boys' boarding school in Sioux City, Iowa, and he would hitchhike there, and they did so well that in 1942 they were able to move up a building from Wasta, 11 miles west of here.
0: Yeah.
3: And it was 3,000 square feet. My grandmother said, what are we going to do with all this room? Tripling the amount of square footage.
0: Yeah.
3: And so then Bill was hitchhiking during the war years to his school, the Catholic Boys Boarding School, 385 miles away, and people would say, where are you from, young man? He'd say, I'm from Wall, and they'd say, oh, that's where that little drugstore is with all those signs.
0: With the water.
3: With the free ice water, and no indoor plumbing. For restrooms, we had outhouses like the country.
0: Wow.
3: It was pretty rough.
0: Yeah.
3: And so he found that embarrassing. He started telling people he was from Wasta. No Wall Drug conversation.
0: He just shut that down.
3: But it did make an impression on him. He thought, I ever come back into the family business, and I don't know that I will, but if I ever do, I will try to build Wall Drug into something spectacular. And when he came back in 51, you got to be ass back in a family business.
0: Exactly.
3: And so they were doing so much business that they knew they needed him to really keep the momentum going. He came back. And when we came back in 51, I was only a year old, and my baby brother Teddy had just been born. When we came back, Wall Drug was at about 4,000 square feet. Bill, in his 48-year career, took it to 76,000 square feet.
0: Goodness gracious.
3: Yeah.
0: And what is it now? With
3: 76,000.
0: You're still at 76,000?
3: I mean, that's pretty big.
0: Oh, it's huge. Yeah.
3: And I thought, is Dad going to build something so big that it's going to be hard for me to run down the road? But anyway, it stopped there. But we have room for further expansion.
0: And so you also do the 5-cent coffee. That's one of the things that I always hear about, too. That's kind of a neat thing inside the restaurant as well. People put a nickel, get the coffee.
3: Yeah, we got an honor box. You put the nickel in the box to get the coffee. And then we advertise. In the mid to late 50s,
0: mm-hmm.
3: And a little business gonna put up signs in free donuts and coffee for all U.S. military veterans.
0: Yeah,
3: that was, and we do it to this day.
0: So, what's the furthest billboard? I've seen the billboards 150 miles from here. What's the furthest one you've got up?
3: Well,
0: for your signs.
3: Be probably one of our Minnesota signs.
0: All the way to
3: our
0: Minnesota.
3: Regular board, probably 350 miles.
0: Yeah. And it still works.
3: Oh, that's why we're in business. That's that's what kept us in business, and it's why we're still in business to this day.
0: You've had movies shot in here. I've seen this as a backdrop for films, and a lot of television production come through here.
3: Nomadland was shot here.
0: Yeah. Yeah, I was telling the audience about that movie last night. It's the first time I'd ever heard of you guys. I was watching the movie, There's that part of the plot where she comes and gets a job here. So did Frances McDormand come and work here and just, was that your staff all around her? How did that go?
3: Oh, she did.
0: Yeah.
3: And she was amazing. She actually waited on customers on the side counter and making the hot beef sandwiches.
0: And some people had no idea, I guess.
3: No idea. No, yeah. I mean, consummate actress. Yeah. She was in character. She would be in her green shirt with her green cap, taking breaks with the staff.
0: Isn't that amazing?
3: Yeah, she was amazing. Yeah.
0: Well, look, there's so much history here and so much we can talk about. Anything else we need to know before we get to the break? And thank you again for just letting us come over here and make noise in the corner.
3: Well, it's a family business. My wife, Pat, and I are third generation. We have our daughter, Sarah Husted, in business. She's been back 14 years. And she's vice president of the corporation and a significant stakeholder and the next generation to run it.
0: How's the summer traffic going? I mean, we always gauge the economy by certain things. So is it okay this year? Or is it up or down? Or
3: you know, we just had a tourism meeting in our upstairs dining room, and year to date at the beginning of June we were up 3%, or no, at the end of June we were up 3%. Maybe we were up 8.5. June was dead heat with last year, and I just checked July's statistics. We're up 9.5% in July, so that's awesome.
0: That's good, and that's despite the gas prices and things that would dissuade people to getting on the road. I love that.
3: Well, and that came up at this tourism meeting.
0: Yeah,
3: people are doing different things. Maybe people with campers. Maybe they're going to drive.
0: Sure, exactly.
3: To save on
0: that's
3: some
0: what
3: fuel.
0: We're doing. Yeah. Well, look, Rick, thank you again, and Amanda, thank you for the hospitality.
2: Yeah, you're
0: and
2: welcome.
0: If y'all want to come over and do any more on the show, I'm here till 5 o'clock. So.
2: All right.
0: Okay.
2: Thanks for
0: There's Rick, the owner here at Wall Drug, and AJ, I hope all that got on the air. I had to turn my back from the cameras for a second. What a nice man! These people out here are natural storytellers. They love to tell you. If you ask them something, they're just so complete and articulate in the way to describe things, and I get fascinated with it. Okay. Good times out here in Wall, South Dakota. If you ever find yourself out on the interstate, heading east, going to see Mount Rushmore, you know, the thing about Rapid City sits near the Black Hills, it sits near the Badlands, it sits near Crazy Horse, Mount Rushmore. There's so much to do just in that town alone. And we are, I had to make a drive of about 50 minutes, is about an hour, to get from Rapid City out here today to hang out in Wall. So, anyway, fun times. All right, quick break. Let me talk to you about Allen and Company. If you got, oh, there goes the dinosaur, AJ. You see him? You can't really hear him. I don't have sound in there, but he's tripping out on the kids with all the flashing lights. Allen and Company bringing you the show tonight. That is, of course, our friends, the Thompson family over there in Vestavia, ready for all of your gift giving. If you got something to give this summer, y'all start thinking about it. I mean, it's already mid-July, and if it's something in the way of fine jewelry, that can be expensive if you're doing something super nice for somebody, and they've got all these ways to help you do that in the most low pressure environment, but to get exactly what you want. And that's because you're dealing with the jeweler himself, which is Alan and his family, and you know they're just so intuitive, I guess, in how to handle people. In other words, say you want her to go by and browse for a little bit and look and change your mind and go back and look, they'll just keep notes. They'll keep a little coded system to find exactly what she really wants. And then, guys, you can still get the element of surprise. You can go make that purchase. They've got financing, and it all works out for everybody when you're going to take a chance on a nice piece like that. Ring upgrades from the original wedding set, engagement settings, all kinds of other gift giving, and then custom stuff. If you want to create a piece that commemorates something, past relative, as some of our folks have done here at the station, or some of the cool things AJ's done there to commemorate his heritage, I think it's just neat what they're capable of doing for you at Allen & Company. They're in Vestavia, very small shop by design, very low-pressure shop. 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Back here in a minute from Wall Drug. Y'all stay tuned.
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0: It's 256, Leland Live Talk, 995 Douglas Heating and Cooling. I could use them right now. It's 99 degrees where I stand. All of us in the summertime, in the South particularly, and when you travel out west and you get in this drier climate, I think the humidity yesterday was about 6%. It does make a difference in how the heat feels. And for me back home, when the humidity's up like that, I just cannot sleep at night unless I get it dry and cold. That's the other function of your heating and air system. It sort of removes that moisture from inside your house in addition to keeping it cool. Douglas is the company to handle all that. You got to maintain the service. Douglas is going to come out and take a look at it. 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So for lunch, AJ, I got, I don't know if you can see my cup here on the camera. I got a I got a big old tea, right? And the thing got empty because I'm out here draining that thing as hot as it is. So I went in there to grab, it says free ice water here on the cup. Went in there to either grab a free ice water or to get some tea. And it, I'm not saying a zoo, but yeah, it was so crowded with tourists. I'm just outside the restaurant. I had to fight my way through there. I was a little bit rude. I didn't get a barge in. I had 2 minutes to get this tea, but I made it. I made it back to the microphone. Is a lot of energy going on, which is kind of why we're setting up out here by Mr. Buffalo over here. Did you ever name my Buffalo friend? Can't say Bill, that's too easy.
1: Buffalo Bill. I don't know you want to name him Buffalo Bill.
0: I got so many, so I'm just going to let him just kind of sit right there. All right, y'all, still on the road. 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
4: U.S. Senator Tommy Tuberville is talking about his future agenda in Alabama should he be voted in as Alabama's next governor. Tuberville brought up the ongoing problems within the Alabama Department of Corrections, and that includes the plan to build two new mega prisons in Elmore County and Escambia County. The price tag on those construction projects continue to rise past the original $1.3 billion that was allocated back in 2021 by the state. This past Monday, Tuberville spoke at the Alabama Sheriff's Association, and several law enforcement officers brought up their issues with the ADOC. Tuberville said that the ADOC will look radically different should he become governor, especially when it comes to financial management. Tuberville says the ADOC system is leaking oil bad. Tuberville says he's been talking with former governors of other states to best understand how to address the prison problem, as well as get input from the law enforcement agencies here in the state. I'll be back with more Alabama stories after this.
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4: A Fayette County woman has been sentenced to life in prison after pleading guilty to domestic violence and aggravated child abuse that led to the death of her one-year-old son, Caleb Collins. The disappearance of the one-year-old boy came to light when his mother and father, Wendy Bailey and Stephen Collins, were involved in a car crash. Collins was killed in the crash, however, Bailey survived. I'm Andrea Tice.
0: All the economic indicators nowadays are that this is going to be one heck of a year in the economy. 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

0: Friday, 304 Leland Live Talk 99.5, hanging out here in a very steamy hot Wall Drug, which is in Wall, South Dakota, right off the interstate. Big, huge tourist stop. And as you heard just a moment ago, if you were listening in the first hour, the whole history of this place is the most American story you'll ever hear. There was a need. It was a time during the Depression. These guys came up with a gimmick, and it has turned into a fantastic tourist stop if you're ever out this way. So we're hanging out there with the squealing kids and the mechanical dinosaur, which you can see in the shot right there. There's a shot of their logo. And I'm here kind of on the back porch. This is sort of a back courtyard area, hanging out with my friend, the stuffed buffalo. AJ asked me earlier, yep, that's a real buffalo right there. But he's small, though. If you ever see him in person, they even look bigger than that.
1: Yeah.
0: Let me walk over there and show you how tall he is. Hang on.
2: Now, he's on a flat floor.
1: Now, he's literally on a flatbed, and Leland's sitting next to him, and that thing is pretty tall. That thing got a nice little hump on it.
0: He's on a little cart, but he's 7.5 feet tall just standing on that cart right there. So we haven't named him yet, nor have we named the mechanical dinosaur, which every now and then that sucker goes up and freaks out the kids. What a fun stop, and again, warm day up here. I was looking at a heat map earlier today. Of course, the South, most of Alabama dealt with this sort of heat dome situation for days on end, then the torrential flooding. But now it moved up here, and today I pulled up one of those maps, and the hottest section in this country today is right where I'm standing. It is supposed to be close to 103, 104 today out here. But again, like they say, it's dry heat. I'm under some shade today, thank goodness. Got my Wall Drug tea. They don't call it unsweet out here, AJ. When you say, I want an unsweet tea, they look at you like you're mental.
1: Do you mean just tea?
0: There's like, oh, we just have iced tea. It's like, I'll take it. I've learned they don't put sugar in it anyway, so I got to worry about the diabetes. Having a good time this afternoon. Keeping up with the headlines, too. By the way, Alabama Dental bringing you the show. See, I don't do the sugar. Dr. Brian heard that, and I'm sure he's proud of me. 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Occasionally, you will hear from the random screaming kid. There is a splash pad just to reintroduce the audience right in front of me, which is quite entertaining sometimes. I did wind up setting up straight in the kids' area because I can put up with loud kids. Sometimes adults will get on my nerves. All right, so here we are taking care of business this afternoon. Let's go to the Senate and take up some business out of Washington for a few minutes. Lindsey Graham's sister has just been sworn in into the United States Senate just a few minutes ago. Her name, of course, is Darlene Graham Nordone. And I hope I'm pronouncing her last name correctly. She was just escorted into the Senate by none other than Cody Britt. It looks like another senator there. It's hard for me to see the screen right now. So she's escorted to the floor. But, yeah, it was Tim Scott and Cody Britt walked her onto the floor where she was sworn in. She's now officially capable of casting votes, which is critical at this juncture right now with so much going on in the world. You don't want to be another man down after all the calamity Republicans can cause for themselves. Don't know much about her, and we'll get to know her over time. What we don't know, too, just like yesterday, is whether she has a potential eye on getting involved in maintaining that seat permanently by standing for election in that state to try to seek the nomination. My guess is, not knowing the politics on the ground, is that should she decide to do that, I think the sympathy and in the moment right now, if they had a primary, a snap primary pretty quickly, you'd have to think she'd have an odds-on edge than some of the upstarts, some of which just ran for governor and got beat Some people get beat and they never lose their taste for trying to win an office. It's like they need validation, so they'll continually run for five or six elections. And so you have that same dynamic in South Carolina. She's a relative newcomer to the country, but I don't know how she is viewed there in the state. And a lot of that's going to depend on how she carries herself going forward now that she's officially a United States Senator. So get used to hearing Senator Nordone from the state of South Carolina. Now, also in the Senate today, pretty dramatic stuff. I was able to listen to a little bit of the stuff at the beginning of the day. We had a very rare occurrence today in the Congress where two Supreme Court members, one on the left and one on the right, were both testifying on a number of issues before Congress today. It started in the House, and then, of course, these justices moved over to the Senate, and it was Amy Coney Barrett and the King of Queens, as my friend Richard Dixon has named her, Elena Kagan. And so they moved over. It's pretty genteel. I think for the most part, these snobs in the Congress took it easy on them. But what came up and what was the most compelling, and this was really full circle, and I want AJ, let me know when this clip's ready. It's Susan Collins today when they were before the Judiciary Committee. I'm presuming it was the Judiciary Committee in the Senate. So they're discussing a lot of things, budgets, ethics of the Congress and the courts. And so, but a subject came up about the security of these justices and the intimidation of these people that serve on the courts. Courts, by design, these are lifetime appointments. They're supposed to be sort of walled off from the rest of us and not subject to political pressure. And while there is no process by which to remove them except for impeachment, they're pretty much there for life until they die or decide to step down. And but that wall seems to be breached lately, and a lot of it has to do with intimidation tactics being directed and security threats being directed directly at members of the court. So they got into some of that today, and there's a whole lot more of that going on than you would imagine. You remember the chaos that was outside of Justice Kavanaugh's home as he was being nominated, which, again, ties right back to the Lindsey Graham death. Kavanaugh would not be on the court without Lindsey Graham. And then and the weirdness that the country was in at that moment. And you had those protesters leaving dead fake dead cats on their porches and all this other craziness. And then we had an assassin to show up. We had an assassin after the comments by Chuck Schumer about reaping the whirlwind and directly calling out this justice. And so this guy changed his mind. If you remember, there was a heavy police presence which had been called up. He changed his mind and decided not to pursue his plan to either kidnap or kill Kavanaugh, and we came super close to that in that moment. So that was being discussed today in the Senate, and as she is talking about it, Susan Collins, who I've been a huge critic of as well, she decided to speak to the issue. And think about it, while she's speaking to the issue, she's had her office was almost broken into yesterday after a shooting incident in Maine involving an ICE officer. These lunatics tried to kick down the door on her office. She's had death threats and threats aimed at her in an election year there in the state of Maine. So if anybody in this moment understands the security disposition that a lot of these folks find themselves in, it's her. And she had this to say to the justices, calling out Schumer by name. Take a listen.
2: For example, a senator stood in front of the Supreme Court building and called out two members by name, saying that they had released the whirlwind and that they will pay the price. Other public officials have called the court corrupt, out of control, and serving an extremist agenda, the court specifically. For example, a senator stood in front of the Supreme Court building and called out two members by name.
0: Okay, so it looped around there. So she's directly talking about the Schumer incident. I don't know, that wasn't the beginning of it, but something's changed in this country. Some things used to be so sacrosanct that you'd never entertain violence directed at these justices in this way. Not that there haven't been moments in our history, but it seems to be escalating. And what I picked up on, and the little bit of testimony I was able to follow today, it appears to me that Justice Amy Coney Barrett in particular has succumbed to some of this intimidation. And you could sense it in some of the rulings she's given lately, some of the questioning on the court, I think it has disturbed her. Just like mainstream politicians, one way is to get to them is to bribe them. The other way is to intimidate them. And there are a number of ways to do that, not just with violence. There are people that give them political threats. They get blackmailed because of personal picadillos. But at the same time, some of this whole cloud of uncertainty around their own personal safety is at hand. And we got to stop that in this country somehow. There's going to be, and it's all over the place. It's on every level of government. And these people know no restraint when it comes to these issues, especially with these violent idiots of late that are getting in the streets over every single issue. So a lot was going on in that one hearing. And I know it was poignant in the moment, but it'll get ignored by this afternoon because, I don't know, World Cup or something. But it's where we are in the country, and it's not a good place. Just saying. Ox Foundation Solutions bringing you the show tonight. OXOXStrong.com, OXStrong.com. You know, not as much humidity out here. I don't know if they have an issue out in the drier climates of the American West with mold like we do. But in the South, if you want it with mold in your home, black mold, some of these other spores that can set up shop inside your walls and underneath your floorboards, I mean, you could seriously have a sick home. I mean, it can make you, it's unhealthy. And it starts with usually moisture intrusion, which can lead to mold growth, which can just grow exponentially when it comes to this time of year. It just does. It's the humidity and it's the heat. It's the perfect environment. If you're not encapsulated, you're more vulnerable to it. You're much less vulnerable, if not vulnerable, if you get it encapsulated correctly. 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
11: Well, I see a 9-minute delay now on 280 East in between Red Mountain Expressway and Chelsea Road. It's a 10-minute delay on 280 West from Chelsea Road to Red Mountain Expressway. And I'm Phil Carter in the traffic center.
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0: 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I had a brand new house, and I got to decorate it to fit the house. And that's exactly what John and Reggie and those guys are able to do for you, too. The size of the furniture, the style of the furniture, it needs to fit the space. If you're ready for a change, you don't have to move, just redo your house. And they've got so much of everything there because it's an acre of furniture under one roof. An acre is a lot of furniture. And they've got, here's the thing, they've got even more, quote, in the back. Their warehousing operation, they just keep hundreds, if not thousands, of pieces on the ground at all times, especially with brands you know like Lazy Boy and Bassett. So they don't have to run sales. For 92 years, more than 92 years now, they've been able to go to the industry, buy things at good rates because they can buy in bulk. They can buy in bulk because they can handle all that weight. They've got the operation for it. So because they get good prices from the factories, in fact, they're one of the stores that these factories will call and say, hey, we're running a deal on this. This just came out of our factory. We need to sell these Lazy Boys or whatnot. They go pick them up, bring them to Alabama. You get the deal. You get the selection. And they'll bring it all the way to your house. So from the factory to your living room or your bedroom, they've got you covered. 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Well, let's talk about the economy. This was a big news today. And basically, to give you the bottom line, inflation decreased at the most amount in the last 6 years. Now, try not to geek out too much on this. What does that mean? Consumer prices are going down faster than they have in 6 years. Now you ask yourself, what happened 6 years ago? 6 years ago, we were coming out of extraordinary inflation because of the Biden administration. They don't get credit for the decline in their days. They cause the problem with their big spending. It's like somebody setting a fire and then getting credit for putting it out. So as things tried to regulate during those days, we had some drops down from that exceedingly high, huge 9% number during Biden. And again, the only thing that ever causes government inflation is the government. I mean, inflation in the money and in the economy, it's government. It's their regulation and flooding too much money into the economy. So that's what they did, and we're still trying to recover from it. The other good story is on an annualized basis, when you look at how it would be when you track for the year, we're only inflating right now at 2.6%. And a portion of that is
1: Yep. Looks like we
0: continue to go.
1: There
0: he
1: is. Okay. There we go.
0: Oh, did I drop out there for a second?
1: Yeah, you dropped
0: out. Sorry. It's people walking past in the wind, so we're just trying to deal with it. By the way, it just hit 100 degrees out here. So, AJ, is this the hottest show we've ever done on remote? I think the hottest show we ever did was from a grocery store down in Columbiana.
1: Yeah, that was a pretty hot one. Yeah.
0: It was so hot, they were putting bags of ice in the grocery buggies and blowing a fan on it to blow cold air on us so we could get through the show. You remember that?
1: I remember that.
0: I'm pretty sure that was Columbiana at that particular grocery store. That was a fun time. That was a long time ago. Yeah, that was a pretty hot day. 100 degrees here, though, is not like 100 degrees back home. The humidity will chase you underneath the shade. Out here, if you can get a little breeze going, get under a shade, you can deal with it. But anyway, just letting you know, I was just keeping up with the thermometer out here as we are again in Wall, South Dakota, talking some trash. But anyway, yeah, the economic numbers continue to be solid all over the board. That's the energy portion of that's going to come down to, how soon and in what way does this situation with Iran end? You do get a sense because the markets have not really spiked. They will float up every time there's a headline or an incident. For example, we're going to go back to the naval blockade, according to the Trump administration, this evening. and we have telegraphed that. We gave him a deadline. In other words, we're going to blockade the Iranian ships. Trump is talking about taxing the rest of the world.

0: straight and providing the security going forward. And by doing so, you got NATO and Europe, which sat on their hands this whole time. And we're kind of Trump has always had a beef with that. You can go back and watch Oprah Winfrey interviews from back in the 90s where he would discuss the same thing of how the United States American taxpayers paying the security bill for a lot of the rest of the world. And he needs the rest of the world to step up. Some of them just refused during this particular episode. Particularly our NATO so-called allies in that circumstance. So he's saying, fine, Spain, whoever, if you want your oil out of there and we're going to give you, be your police force, you're going to pay us. It's what a good business person would do. Hey, Jay, the other thing about me setting up right in front of the buffalo, as you can notice from our shot there, is as tourists come here to get their picture with the buffalo, I am photobombing all of their buffalo pictures. So they will go home with a Leland. Down below me here on this table is a Leland Live logo. And they will go home with a Leland Live logo back to India, in this case, and take their pictures
1: with them. So you got a video of the buffalo's backside. They got a photo of Leland's backside.
0: Yes, exactly. That's a good point. They're seeing from that perspective. They're looking at this right here, looking at my big patootie right in the middle of their picture.
1: You know,
0: you've
1: got someone taking a picture of you pointing at your backside.
0: Yes, exactly. They'll take that on back to Bangladesh, and let's see how that goes. Look at this lady. I mean, come on, man. She ain't from Bessemer. This lady is not from Columbiana. So many tourists. This is like a must-do thing if you're out on the interstate. And again, I couldn't say enough about Rick. If I could trouble him, I may drag him back into the show later because he was such a good conversationalist. But I think he just came out to say hey to me, and I drug him onto the air before he knew it. But the man was a natural storyteller, and his family has an incredible story to tell about this nationally known all-American establishment out here in the middle of the plains near the Badlands in South Dakota. 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
4: Well, I see a 9-minute delay now on 280 East in between Red Mountain Expressway and Chelsea Road. It's a 10-minute delay on 280 West from Chelsea Road to Red Mountain Expressway. And I'm Phil Carter in the traffic center.
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6: 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And before they get too big for their britches, they should always remember that they're not endowed by God with some great knowledge and anointed to be in these offices. Generally, they were, in any given political race, the lesser of two evils in a low turnout race that everybody just decided they hated the other guy more in the last week. That's how they get there. That's a terrible way to keep a country together.
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0: is real. Well, you don't believe God dealt with a devil, took off Goliath's head. And you don't believe he took
1: a hand five as we keep doing our thing here from Wall, South Dakota this afternoon. Hey, Jay, did the video come back up? We got that thing back. Good, good, good. Dealing with a little bit of challenge out here with the satellite dish here in Wall, South Dakota. Some of it's the wind, some of it's the damn kids running around. I'm kidding. Floor Tech Concrete Coatings. 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These are good local folks. They just have a better product. I think they're going to want being nationwide with this because they so believe in this product. They put a lifetime warranty behind it. And so that they're guaranteeing it for the life of your home. It'll last longer than you do in that house. And you can transfer it. If you ever sell the home, you can transfer that with the home. Isn't that nice? Floor Tech, y'all get them over there if you need some concrete coverage, whether it's sidewalks, garages, even commercial applications. Looks nice to have a showroom properly done with Floor Tech. Okay, live out here in Wall, South Dakota at the famous Wall Drug. A lot of activity going on here. Big family stop, lots of kids running around. There's a covered wagon. AJ, I was going to show you this too. Is that if the video's back up, let me see if I can control this thing. They've got this wall of photographs, and really they're all over this place. Picture a Cracker Barrel on steroids. Let me just put it that way. And so they've got so many things here. And these are pictures from this area. Some of them it's hard to really zoom in on from here. But these are pictures all down this wall of things and the history of this location. When I was in the Occidental over in Buffalo, Wyoming, I didn't get a chance to see all this before we left until we left over the weekend. And they had something similar of famous people that had come through. Look at those old guys with their hats on waiting on the train. As you hear an actual train in the background, probably the same train tracks that are in that photograph right there, bringing things coming and going in and out of Wall, South Dakota. But old photographs like that, always, I can stare at them for hours. There's so much detail. They captured a moment in time that doesn't exist. And based on the automobiles in that particular photograph right there, I'd say that picture is probably close to 100 years old. Those look like 20s models, automobiles, maybe even earlier. But all the gentlemen wore hats. AJ, do you remember when people used to dress up to travel? I know that ended some time ago. Now people just get in a fight while they're waiting on the plane, while they're wearing their sweatpants and athleisure. But in those days, you dressed up when you got on a train or a plane and you went somewhere. It was a big deal.
2: It was. And so, yeah, the time has definitely changed from those days where we wore like a nice suit and, you know, just looking presentable. You know, and, oh, yeah. And also miss when they used to smoke on the planes, too.
1: Oh, yeah, all the time. You smoke what you want. You can stretch your legs out and take a nap and smoke a cigarette while you're dressed in your suit. Now you're cramming in there like cattle, and you're hoping not to have to go UFC on somebody before the plane flight's over. Mm. Yep, that was back in the day. Anyway, that fascinating place. Again, we're just telling you what we can from our vantage point, showing you around just a little bit. Let's see what else we can see before I get back into the serious news of the day. I kind of had these cameras pre-positioned. That is a mock-up of Mount Rushmore, which is, of course, very close to here. And kids go over there and get their picture made with it. I go over there and stand by the presidents. And you can also see in the foreground my satellite dish that is bringing you this transmission right now that also wobbles in the wind. So there's that. All right, back here to the serious business of the day. There's another matter we've not gotten to, and I had it on my list yesterday, and I'm just becoming, I guess you would say, aware of this story and becoming more and more alarmed and concerned. But we're starting to have a lot of random church burnings in the United States. Europe has dealt with this for a while now, and none of these have been really connected. There have been some suspicious arsons that we know they were arsons in this country, and some people, there, you know, of course, conspiracy theories are what they are. So some people immediately suspect Islamic, members of the Islamic community. And that's only because they've got a 1,400-year history of doing just this, is destroying the symbols and the iconography of Western culture as they move into an area. It's what any despots, dictators, communists do the same things when they took over in the Soviet Union. Anytime they've taken over a country, when they took over in Cuba, when they took over in North Korea, they kill people and tear down their statues and tear down their history. It's just a fact. It's a historical fact. And suddenly we've got these incursions, and you've got this satanic symbiotic relationship between some of these folks that are in the more extreme versions or more fundamental versions of Islam, and then the rise of communism in the country. What we don't know is which group's doing it, or is there a group doing it? Is this a pattern? Is it the natural repercussions of these people being fired up and becoming more violent and hostile? Or is this something just coincidental? There's too many of them for it to be coincidental. And then there's this insidious thing going on in New York City. New York State, it seems to me, and New York City in particular, seem to be in the epicenter, especially of the march of communism in the country, with that childlike mayor that they've elected, who, again, is doomed to failure. By the way, let me give you some positive words on that. I had this thought. I was out trying to get my walk/run in this morning before the weather got hot. And, you know, this country defeated the frickin' Soviet Union. I was hearing someone talk today about the fall of the wall and how we could not have conceived that the Soviet Union would ever fall apart when I was growing up in the 80s. We just couldn't. It was the Soviet Union. It was a giant empire. And that they would just collapse before our eyes was, we just thought the Cold War was going to go on forever. That what happened there was our ideas were better. We had a president that stood up for freedom and capitalism. He said no to the encroachment in this world. We didn't even have to fire a shot. And the inequity of their system, the stupidity and the futility of a communist, Marxist, collectivist system crashed. And it was almost predictable that it would at some point. Some people believe what happens, the Soviets couldn't keep up with our spending. Reagan had started pushing some heavy defense spending for things like SDI, which we're now seeing being used in the Iran theater every day to stop missiles. Reagan was laughed at. They called it Star Wars. They thought he was a kook. But he had an idea that we could develop a shield system where missiles would shoot down missiles, and look what we see on the news every night. It came to fruition. Alabama has a huge role in that. Part of the spending toward that prospect would change the world dynamic in terms of who was threatened and who wasn't, broke the Soviet Union. They did not have the economy and the industrial capacity to keep up with us. And it's still true. Here's what I'm saying. If the ideas of communism can fail so miserably, as they did in Venezuela, as they've done now in Cuba, as they did in the Soviet Union, they will fail in the United States. It's not good fertile ground for them, but they're going to plant some plants. They're going to put the Mondamis and the socialists in the Congress, but they will fail. You can't tell me that a two-bit child of a mayor who's been in this country 8 years from Uganda lecturing us about our values is going to have any more success than the entire Soviet empire. We will defeat this in the end. But some of their ignorant followers, who, again, it's our fault, Gen X, we raised our kids wrong. We took for granted that they would accept and know some of the history and patriotism and fear of this kind of foolishness because we did, and we didn't teach it to them. And now they think they're on to something new. They think they've got fresh ideas about how to be fair to people, and they're wrong. And they're steeped in it. They're steeped in victimhood and victim ideology, victim versus oppressor, and they're wrong, and they'll be wrong, and that means in the end they lose. But until then, it's going to be ugly. And so now we've got these church burnings. And I don't know if there are some intrepid, it would take intrepid social media reporters to dig this stuff up. The things like the simple little kid Nick Shirley taking his iPhone and knocking on doors and creating a national wave of reporting on fraud and waste and abuse in our government. Where in the hell is the professional mainstream media with all their salaries and their makeup and their TV cameras and lights and their infrastructure that they've had for years? And then they look down their noses at other people in the business because they're the real journalists. Where were they when all this was happening? Ignoring it, picking a side, promoting one ideology. That's exactly where they were. And then we get the corruption and the waste. So when this church burning story, you can't expect real mainstream investigative coverage. I'll say this. If this were black churches burning down in the state of Alabama, there'd be national coverage. You'd have satellite trucks at every Cracker Barrel in the state of Alabama on their way to the story. Absolutely you would, because I've seen it before. But if the theme doesn't fit and you've got regular mainstream churches burning down all over the country, as they have been, by the way, in Europe, suspicious fires everywhere, somebody would be paying attention to the pattern. Now, the outrage story today comes from Brooklyn. Brooklyn, not a hotbed of conservatism by any stretch, but a community like others in this country built by Christians and their offspring that immigrated to this country and built that magnificent city. And so here's Brooklyn with a church that was 100, I believe the number is 127 years old. It burned to the ground. And so the church went to the city authorities or whoever had authority over their reconstruction. They were denied reconstruction of an 127-year-old institution after it burned down. Now, let me back up. I don't know the cause of the fire. It may have been arson. It may not. Maybe still under investigation. All I know is the guy that turned them down that was over the planning commission was had a has an Islamic name. He was Muhammad Mustafa something, something, something. Suddenly, he doesn't find it reasonable for a church that's been part of a community for 127 years to rebuild itself. Y'all, that is so suspicious. This stuff's on the march. At some point, maybe, like I said, some smart industrial reporters that can connect dots and produce this stuff, not in a conspiratorial way, but with facts and evidence, can get to the bottom of, is this happening by intent? Or again, my theory at this point is it's a byproduct of these cultures that are inevitably going to come here. In other words, they're not having a meeting with a secret handshake on Saturday night and strategically planning these church fires, but by osmosis and the nature of these people and their culture and their values and what they represent, somebody's just going to get a can of gas every now and then and burn down a church. And then it starts to become exponential. And next thing you know, we've got a pattern. We've got some something very, very concerning in this country. And one more note, and I'll get off this because this is one of those stories that really, really makes me angry in a way that's probably not even healthy. And I'm afraid of what I might say sometimes when I get so mad about this stuff. But let me point fingers in the other direction for just a minute. Where's the rest of the church in this country? Where is the Christian church? Where are the leaders and the voices? I know people like to go to soft churches nowadays that are basically therapy sessions about your emotions, and that's great. It builds membership. But where are the leaders defending the faith when these attacks are happening? Because I will warn you, all you got to do is look at what's happening to other faith members in Europe and in other parts of the world where Christians are under the attack. They have always been persecuted. It's guaranteed in the Bible. It's part of Christian teaching that persecution is going to come. But somebody make note of it. Somebody's got to stand up for it. Because in the end, if this country, with its freedoms and its First Amendment, is not there to protect that thought process and that freedom of assembly to gather and to worship and to speak your mind and to redress your grievances and to do those things, there won't be a country in the world left to defend it. We're it. We're the last country that really has the power to push back on this violence and on this vulgarity that is encroaching itself, particularly into Western civilization, because Europe is quit. Europe has completely given up. And we're one of the last countries that are in the firing line of all this nonsense. But it's happening. I don't have a complete list of it, but I'm starting to watch this story. I'm seeing others raise alarm bells about it, and I'm going to be watching it as we go along and seeing if any of it connects. Because again, I believe in facts and evidence. I don't see any connective tissue yet, other than the sequence of things that seem to be more than coincidental. They're not all arson, or are they? It's not always the same arsonist. We don't know if it's directly connected to an ideology, but suddenly we're having these situations that were not happening 2 or 3 years. They were not happening like this 2 or 3 years ago in this country. It was not happening. And then, of course, the other end of that story, the outrage in Brooklyn, where you've got this this guy whose values are very different than that church, denying that church the ability to rebuild. They should be up in arms in that town for sure. 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
11: We have a crash in Shelby County. Right shoulder blocked on 65 South on Highway 31, exit 238. And a crash in St. Clair County, Marietta Street at Preserve Way. I'm Phil Carter in the Traffic Center.
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0: where I'll find. It's 3:54, Leland Live, Talk 99.5. Blakely's Bouquet is bringing you the show tonight. BLAKELEES. We all need a good florist in our lives. We need somebody that we can go to when it's time to love on somebody or pick somebody up that's feeling low. If you're a good person, you have a flower shop. It's just true. Blakely's is mine. Every now and then, if I need to reach out to them and get a quick set of flowers, their website is so easy to use. I'm flower stupid. I am. I'm just illiterate. I can't name them. I know some wild stuff. But back in the old days, I tell this story a lot. Well, a little hometown florist, you'd have to call them on the phone. They want you to describe what you wanted. It's like, I don't know. And then you're liable to send the wrong thing. Y'all, let Blakely's show off for you. They've got this beautiful website full of prearranged things that are easy to look at and decide what looks good. 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And I love that they send you a text to let you know that delivery made it, and then you can get excited, wait on that response. 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It's Blakely's Bouquets. Special arrangements, too. If you are a flower person, you know exactly what you want. 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So get on by Edgewood if that's your jam. 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All right, AJ, I was ignoring the phone calls. I had some around me, but do we still have Jimmy and Lamar hanging on? We'll try to go ahead and get some calls in here. Let's go to our buddy Jimmy the Greek. Hadn't heard from him in a minute. Jimmy, what's up with you this afternoon?
1: Hey, loving your road show.
0: Thanks, man.
1: All drugs, as you know, and your wife knows, they do sell turquoise. They sell quite a bit of it. So don't hold her back. I was also just out of interest in your last little bit. You remember 2006, the church burnings in Alabama, and the kids were, UAB students or whatever. Anyway, I know one of the fathers of one of those kids, and it crushed him. He never saw that coming. That was like, I don't know, I think it was 2006. You may remember. But the devastation, and it was all a prank. They didn't mean to do anything nearly as bad as what they did. And then they tried to he tried to lead the scent off and act like it wasn't them and was somebody else. That's how he got caught. It's just sad, though, regardless of politics or anything else, whenever any of that stuff goes on. And I hate to say it, but, you know, it's a sign of the times. You know, we're in a new era here where people don't wait to think about the consequences of what they're doing, and I worry about the November elections for the same reason. I hope it doesn't melt down and become a big conflict and people don't do crazy things, but I pray for them. That's all I got to say.
0: Well, yeah, no doubt, and I appreciate your memory on that. Thank you, Jimmy. We had those church burnings, and that was what I was referring to. They got national coverage. The presumption was it was some Klan organization. Turned out it was just a bunch of drunk college kids trying to be cute, and when they went out and started burning these churches, we never got to get, and that was awful enough as it was, but the coverage was there. The pattern was disclosed. The public was outraged, me included, and these little punks got caught. But now what we want, I want some investigations. I want some serious journalists to look into this pattern, because it's pretty obvious to people that are making these reports. These don't seem to be isolated incidents. Let's see if we can get Lamar in here. I think we're going to run a little too close to the break. Lamar, I'll give you a shot. Go, man.
2: Hey, okay. I was thinking about, New York went and voted Mandani in there. How quickly they forget about 9/11, the people.
0: Oh, for sure. Yeah.
2: I forgot it. And now they went and voted somebody like him in there. And now I wonder, Leland, how many businesses has left New York since he's been there? Is it, are they coming down south?
0: Well, it's compounding, and they're going to different places. Some are going to Florida. Some are going to Texas. Some big marquee businesses have completely started to abandon the city. That will continue if the hostility toward them and their work environment continues. We'll talk about more of that on the other side. Good call, Lamar. Back in a minute.
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5: U.S. Senator Katie Britt is applauding the decision made by South Carolina Governor Henry McMaster when it comes to filling the Senate seat that was held by the recently deceased Lindsey Graham. McMaster's has appointed Graham's younger sister, Darlene Nordone, to finish out Graham's term, which will end in December of this year. Britt said that there is no one more fitting to finish out Graham's term than the sister that he loved dearly, who also understands the needs of South Carolinians. Britt is pledging to help Darlene Nordone during her time in the U.S. Senate. A special primary election is underway in that state for Republicans to place another candidate on the ballot for the November general election. I'll be back with more Alabama stories after this.
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5: A man accused of criminally negligent homicide for a multi-vehicle crash back in 2025 has entered a guilty plea. Andre Diterko will be sentenced to 2 years in prison following that plea. Diterko was driving a tractor trailer that crashed into multiple cars at a red light, killing Woody Beck and Ashley McDonald and injuring four others. Two former corrections officers have been charged with felony murder and second-degree assault when it comes to the death of an inmate at the Blount County Jail. 23-year-old Arthur Morse of Hayden died in that jail this past January. He was tased multiple times, even though he could not stand or walk. Liletsi Carbajal and Joseph Evans are being charged after an investigation was conducted by the Alabama Law Enforcement Agency. I'm Andrea Tice.
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0: second. Here we are, Leland Live Talk 99.5 out here in Wall, South Dakota. I'm getting a lot of feedback from folks back home who know this town, know this area. I've got connections to this area. I'll tell you about some of those later as we continue our America's 250 Leland Live on the Road Show out west. This is sort of almost right smack in the middle of South Dakota, just out from Rapid City, where, of course, in the more western part where you've got Mount Rushmore and the Crazy Horseman Monument and the Black Hills and all the beauty here, the Badlands. We're really kind of right here at the entrance to the Badlands National Park, which is an amazing drive if you ever get a chance to drive through there. It's like you're on the moon. Really incredible place in our country. And the story here, we're at Wall Dog, a famous traveler stop out here in just the middle of the Interstate 90. And you see billboards for, I think Mr. Rick told me they got billboards back into Minnesota to steer people here. And he told us the history of how this place started. And let me look at my cup. 1931, it was the Dust Bowl. It was the Depression, post-Depression in the country. Nobody could make a dime, and they had a little drugstore near here. And somebody in the family, I'll just tell you the quick summary, somebody in the family decided all these thirsty travelers going to see the Badlands could use a cup of water. So they started offering free ice water in addition to some other things. And they kind of became a refreshment stop. And they put a few signs out on the road to steer people in here. And it really put Wall on the map. This place grew, as he said, from a little soda fountain drugstore to a 76,000 square foot tourist facility. It's like a little community in and of itself. So you see my friend the Buffalo. I'm just reestablishing some things. If y'all have been listening for a couple hours, you've heard this already. Our friend the Buffalo back here, that's a real buffalo. He's dead, though. AJ, he is not alive. I wouldn't be turning my back on him. He's been keeping his company. We're kind of in the back area. We tried to get in a place where we could make all of our noise, but we got a lot of kids running around out here and people coming back and forth. Just a really neat place to visit. Inside the building, just near where we are, is just a lot of historic stuff. And then, of course, I don't know what the hell's going on right there. Oh, that's my buddy over here watering the plants. He's been taking care of these beautiful flowers. It is 100 degrees out here. Also, one thing I haven't pointed out to you, AJ, you might have seen me on the camera. I'm covered up with flies right now. They keep landing on me. And so if you see me suddenly jump or dance or do a Michael Jackson move, just common old flies out here in the heat.
1: Yeah, those are different type of flies, too.
0: They look like Alabama flies. Let me say roll tide. Let's see where they're from. Yeah. Now these look like old house flies. 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By the way, you're going to hear some sudden outburst of tourists that are out here hanging out. AJ, never underestimate the stupidity of particularly young white teenage males. I'm just saying. One of them just decided to cackle. No, they don't even notice me over here doing a radio show. I don't care. It's kind of fun. All right, so we'll go to the phones, too, your phone calls. We are 100% going with the headlines today and doing all these things, but your phone calls are always important, too, so get in here. We'll put you on the radio. It is, let me repeat the temperature. Y'all are at, last time I looked, y'all were still in the 80s in Birmingham, which is a nice break from all the heat. But the rain's still out there. Let me take on this forecast for just a second. 100 degrees where I am back in the Birmingham area in north central Alabama. Y'all are at 84. A lot of that's because of cloud cover and rain. It's one of those summers where if it's not the heat, it's just more and more rain. And so today there are lots of just scattered thunderstorms. What's weird about them is they're kind of swirling in to our listening area from the south and east. most Alabama weather moves in from the north and west, and it just kind of goes through in a funnel system. But when you look at the big radar, it's like a swirl effect. It almost looks like the way a tropical signature looks as things swirl around a center of a low. And that center was right, looks like it was right over Shelby County late yesterday and last night. Now it's kind of moving off to the east and taking these bands with it. So tonight, the weather is coming from the opposite direction. Shouldn't be anything severe, but rain on top of rain and drought-busting weather continues. The good news on that front is we're not expected to. Right now, the computer models that were starting to spit out these forecasts that maybe this weekend we could see some tropical development down in the Gulf, that's not looking as strong today. And if it does develop, most of that looks like a Florida story where it may get into the Big Bend and go down towards South Georgia. So really an outlier right now in terms of it affecting the weather around Birmingham. So just know that as we truck along here this afternoon. Let me start back at the top. And that very first piece of sound we ran from the president, AJ, I want to repeat that again because whatever he's going to do on Thursday night, I don't know if you want to say that it's ominous, but they're really, really building this up to be some kind of major announcement. And like I said before, they've cloaked it in an address to the nation, which you don't always see. Now, I always have to give this caveat. Trump will bloviate. He and his team will champion something if it's a passion they have or something they want to push, and they'll give it all and they can. But I don't think they've rarely abused this concept of an address to the nation. It always has to be something serious. And in the past, it's always dealt with say Nixon when he was under the scandal crisis, or Clinton when he was in the middle of scandal, or sometimes Reagan, I think about Bush during 9/11 and other times when presidents address us directly in a primetime speech, not really a news conference, but a speech. That drama factor usually accompanies war. And when he made this announcement, it sounded like what we were going to be talking about was, of course, something to do with the Iran situation. But what we're starting to pick up on and what's being said around Washington is this is about election fraud. And they're about to unveil something that's jaw-dropping and very serious and will give clarity to our understanding of what has happened inside this country and how our elections are being abused. I don't know that there's a more serious matter in this moment right now in this country. If we don't return the integrity and belief that those systems are legit, if we all believe the system is fair, we can win or lose and deal with it because there's always another election. But if we start to see that the government itself, foreign actors and any others are conspiring to defraud the public by rigging elections, like clearly it seems like they did in Georgia with Warnock and Ossoff, this country's going to come apart at the seams. Without the ballot box, we descend into chaos and we succumb to people's nature to defend themselves and in some cases take matters in their own hands. And we don't want to devolve into that. We made it 250 years. We've got to put integrity back in that process. I gave a speech earlier in the show about the security around our justices. That's being talked about in Washington today. We're in a climate right now where the American left thinks that it's within their rights, I suppose, to try to intimidate these people on their decisions with threats of violence at their homes and in their lives if they don't get what they want. We're descending into that kind of madness. We've already seen attempts on the president's life. Hell, there was a story today where they caught some nut job at DOJ that had a plan to assassinate Donald Trump Jr., of all people. We know about there have been plans against Ivanka Trump since Trump was shot. So it's not just the executives and sometimes members of Congress who've also been under assault and attack. It's members of the court who were testifying about that, at least in brief today. And so whatever the president's going to talk about, the fundamentals of our system are just being eroded. And we need these things. A country like ours that's free needs institutions like elections. We need fair courts. We need universities that aren't incubators for a-holes but actually teach stuff. We need journalism. We need true, fair journalism that seeks truth and reports with some kind of standards. And we're losing all those in a lot of ways. Something will take its place and hopefully something better. But whatever it is the president's going to speak about, it seems pretty strong. Let's take a listen to what he had to say today in a news conference of some type. It was some kind of gaggle gathering at the White House when reporters asked him about this Thursday night speech.
2: Are anticipating your big announcement on Thursday night regarding election machines and integrity. Can you give us sort of a sneak peek about what to expect and tell
3: the audience? Well, I'd rather save it. It will concern that subject, and we'll have a couple of other things to say also. But I'd rather save it, but it's really big news. It's really, really big news. And our country has to shape up. But that's what we're going to be talking about Thursday is it doesn't get bigger, because without free and fair elections, you don't have a country. We'll be discussing other things, too. But it's going to be a very big announcement. Yeah.
0: So the hype is there, and I'm looking very much forward to it. And I know wherever we are landing on our Western swing and all our stops out here on the road, we'll certainly be talking about this full bore on Friday. By the way, people are saying, where are you next? Tomorrow, still a little bit uncertain, but I think we're in one of the Western towns here tomorrow. I'm having to move some things on the fly, mainly because of the weather. Doing outdoor shows has become difficult, so we're having to find indoor venues in some ways. But Thursday and Friday, we will be at the daddy of them all, and that is the Big Rodeo in Cheyenne, the one that they write all the songs about, in that mad crowd out there in the heat as well, not quite as warm down in southern Wyoming as it is here today. But yeah, that's kind of our schedule for this week as we work our way back to Birmingham and back home to Sweet Home, Alabama, with these live road shows. Axiom Tax Resolution Group bringing you the show tonight, 205tax.com, 205tax.com. Man, if you start getting sideways with the IRS, it can be intimidating. If any of you have ever gotten these threat letters, years ago, Perry showed me how those threats work, showed me some texts from some of these letters directed at people that became his clients. And they know what they're doing in terms of that collection agency. They're the government. And they are not going to tell you everything you need to know about whatever your situation is, including programs that let you settle for less. Their job is to get that money and to intimidate you into doing it now. And that's not fair, especially as unfair as the tax code is. If there's a program to help you settle for less, they have to negotiate with you. If they're are programs and there are laws that prevent them from using certain harassment tactics, you don't have to put up with that. Perry can help you get this stuff done. Here's the other truth. This is the nice side of the IRS. How about that? Look, a lot of those folks that work there, they don't get up every day just to harass people. And if you're working with them and not running from your obligations, they'll actually work with you. They'll work on a settlement. They'll get a payback plan. You just got to know how to do it. Perry Cronin knows how to do it. This is what he does. This is his job. This is his practice. He set up Axiom just for this, to help people unwind their situations with the IRS and get some peace, get some sleep, and know that you've met your obligations. Because the sad part is, by the time you get through one scary tax deadline, there's another one looming. It just keeps coming. 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And I believe this. We are very fortunate to have Perry in the Birmingham area to be able to help us with these matters. 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Back here in just a minute from Wall, South Dakota. Stay tuned.
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15: We have a couple of wrecks in St. Clair County now. One is Cogswell Avenue at Hardwick. The other, Marietta Street at Preserved Way. We also have a stall 459 North at Liberty Parkway, exit 23. I'm Phil Carter in the Traffic Center.
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0: Yeah, what good is it going to do? 423 Leland Live Talk 99.5 over here in Wall, South Dakota at the famous Wall Drug. As we roll right along this afternoon, my friend Charlie reached out to me and said, they got a badass breakfast here. Man, I came too late. I should have come earlier this morning. All I know is I had a very rushed cheeseburger there. They gave me, one of the guys helped me kind of, I'll be honest with you, shortcut the line because I didn't have time to wait and get the show on. I needed to get to eat. I bought my hamburger, but I'm just saying they're very helpful for me to get lunch. AJ, that was a mighty fine burger, man. I didn't eat fries or anything, just had the hamburger with my little tea over here, and I'm still thinking about it. So I may have that for dinner too.
1: Don't say there might be a burger part two in your future.
0: Burger two. I've had a lot of red meat on this trip. It's just a big thing. You would expect that, I guess. Hey, by the way, the trip brought to you by our friends at Appalachian Foothills RV Repair Center, and they've got an RV park there. They're in Winfield, which is just right up I-22 from Birmingham. It's where I've done my service for years. I got to know Stan. Stan used to work back at Tiffin. I got to know him back in those days. And since then, they opened up this center, and this is where I get my oil changes done, my routine service, anytime I'm about to head out. You know, you've got to do that on a pretty frequent basis. RVs will sit a lot, and so there are things that can go weird when it's just sitting there, and then you use them for a spell, and then they sit there. So you got to keep things up to speed. So, and also, you know, it's a mechanical system. It's an engine and a drivetrain and wheels and all that. But at the same time, it is also a house, and it's got electrical and heating and air and plumbing and hot water and all these things that from time to time need service themselves or can break. Or you might scuff a tree and need some paint work. They do all of that there, and they'll work on it for you and get it done for you in the kindest way. They're just good people. My man John over there just went out of his way to troubleshoot some things I had going on before we left on this trip, because you want to leave and be able to have everything buttoned up. I'll give you an example real quick. I had a thermostat go out on a Generac generator that's on board my unit, and you need that when you get out here and it's that hot. You got to run generator to run the air conditioner system in the rest of the coach. And without that generator, boy, you'd boil to death. It'd be impossible. In fact, a guy pulled in next to me the other day that had that problem, and he had to pull over at a place where he could plug up and just wait on it to get dark to be able to travel. So that would have been a problem on this trip. They were able to dig into it and find out that it was nothing but a very inexpensive thermostat, but they were able to, you know, you got to take a lot of stuff apart to get to it. They got to it, got me back on the road, and we have used that generator several times in that way. We even did the show at Cody when we went to the Cody Rodeo on this trip. Without that generator, couldn't have produced the show. That was our electrical source. So just a story about how good they are and how smart they are and what they can do for you at Appalachian Foothills. They're right off exit 30 up there on in Winfield, about a mile off the interstate. You can't miss them. And you'll appreciate building a relationship with people that can troubleshoot your problems if you're one of these nomadic people that get out here and do these things on the road. You know, I asked Rick, the owner, if y'all were listening a couple of hours ago. Rick, we were graced to have him pop over and tell us the family story and the history of this particular establishment out here in Wall and how it became just a tourist landmark. And I was just utterly fascinated with what he told us. But one of the questions I asked him, and I think we talked about this yesterday, was there's a movie called Nomadland. And it

0: just kind of, I guess, get away from it all. You can watch the movie for all the emotional stuff. Well, one of the scenes they shot, part of the movie, she takes a job here at Wall Drug to make some income. And sometimes that community, that nomad community, will do that. They'll take seasonal work, work for a summer somewhere, save up their cash, live without a lot of expenses, and then use that money to get through the rest of the year. And apparently, seasonally, you got places, tourist places like this, that will hire. So they incorporated that into the movie. And when you're watching it, you feel like you're watching real people, not actors. So I asked Rick, the owner, I said, was that your staff? Was she working with your people? And he was amazed by her. He said she put on the uniform, she put on the hat, she waited on real customers, she worked with their staff, took smoke breaks with their staff. It was an immersive film where she immersed herself as if she was really living in that community. And so a lot of the people in the film are not actors. They're some actors, clearly, but they are people that are just in real life living that lifestyle. She sort of went into that culture, made a fictional film about her character, and it really is an amazing watch. Somewhat uplifting, somewhat not, but some of that they did shoot here, and he went on and on about what a fine actress she is. I met her when I was like 22 on the set of a movie where I was an extra, and she was all the same back then, just treated all us like real people. So a little celebrity thing here at the Wall Drug location. We're going to take a bottom of the hour break. I'm going to go refill my tea glass, AJ, because it's still 100 degrees with the wind out here in South Dakota. Hottest part of the country right here where I'm standing on this summer day in July. Bottom of the hour, 4:30. We'll be back in a minute. More of your phone calls, too. 545-9950. Stay tuned.
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1: We have a couple of wrecks in St. Clair County now. One is Cogswell Avenue at Hardwick. The other, Marietta Street at Preserved Way. We also have a stall 459 North at Liberty Parkway, exit 23. I'm Phil Carter in the Traffic Center.
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3: Goes out through the window. 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
4: Does she repeat some of the things she's heard you say about her?
5: And then right after that, she turned it off.
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4: no
3: around.
4: Oh, there's no telling. My goodness.
3: Exactly.
4: I've heard.
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6: I ain't a strutter, I got-

Man, y'all get on back in here. Let's keep trying to do this thing. 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Man, Eric is just a straight. Once you meet Eric, you'll see he's the perfect mover because he, I kid with him, he's a Marine, always a Marine. 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He helped, I remember one time he helped John Lonius, our friends at Lonius Furniture Company, when they were moving into their new location. 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And that's what they do day in and day out at Crocker Moving Services. They move your stuff, whether it's just a two-hour move to something quick or whether it's something bigger. It's Lonius Furniture Company. .com. Well, here we are with the hot wind blowing in South Carolina. I got to admit, it's a little bit cooler than it was yesterday. It's like a dragon's breath dry, blazing heat out here. I mentioned it a couple times. This is where the heat dome has moved just right over this area, just this part of South Dakota. So I'm looking forward to continue. I never thought I'd say this. I'm looking forward to moving further south this at the end of the week so we can get cooler. In Birmingham, you're still dealing with a lot of scattered thunderstorms swirling around all around the Birmingham area. So watch out for that tonight. If you're out there in traffic trying to get home, that can always be a booger this time of the day. What you're looking at, if you're watching us online at one of the channels, online, YouTube and whatnot, I don't even know how many platforms we're on, but that's the inside of the building that's right behind me. This is more of just a general kids area for the most part. They've got some gold painting you can do in there here at Wild Drug. And that, I think somebody asked me, is that a bear? AJ, I'm going to zoom in on this thing over here. So they got this buffalo behind me that's been behind me the whole show. He's been my co-host today. But, yeah, that's a bear in a cage, in a glass. He looks kind of sad in the glass. It's like a bear aquarium. It's a bear aquarium.

0: aquarium
1: with a 6-foot rabbit. I think that you'll see there's billboards. I meant to ask Mr. Rick about that. There's billboards all up and down the interstate that say we have a 6-foot rabbit. So I guess it's that thing back there that you're looking at. So you can take a picture with the 6-foot rabbit. I don't know.
2: Yeah, that rabbit looks kind of creepy. I'm sorry.
1: He's creepy. He's like Donnie Darko. That's, you remember that movie? That's a creepy movie.
2: That looks like the elusive jackrabbit.
1: And so you wonder why they have to put the bear in the glass, because the buffalo back behind me, I'll switch to that shot. My friend, the buffalo back here, he is not in the glass. So you think the tourists start messing with the bear, putting gum in his fur or something like that?
2: Probably so. You know, it's got to be that one tourist that just did something stupid.
1: Yep.
2: And they're like, oh, look at this. And, you know, yeah.
1: Say that again. I liked your accent.
2: Well, look at this.
1: Hi, Bubba.
2: Hey, let's watch me climb this bear.
1: Look, he's going to give me a hug. Mama, take a picture. And next thing you know, the bear's in the floor, and they have to patch him up.
2: Yeah.
1: Poor old bear. One of my favorite parts.
2: Bear, of course.
1: One of my favorite Far Side cartoons. Y'all remember the Far Side? Was it Gary Larson? I used to just buy those whole books, little panel cartoons that were in the newspaper. He's got one, and this hunter is sort of a two-panel, and this bear is drinking out of a stream, all peaceful. He's just sweet little bear drinking some water, and this hunter pops up behind him and goes, you just see, blam, and then the next panel, he's got him stuffed in his living room, and his claws are all out, and his teeth are all out, like he was like he killed him that way. The poor thing was just getting a drink of water, and he got capped. Yeah, so yeah, all kind of fun stuff in that hallway. I showed y'all the historic pictures. I just feel like playing right now. I know we've got headlines, and we've dealt with as much of that as we can. Y'all, pardon me in my inexact ability to control these cameras from a distance. That camera's at least 100 and something feet from where I'm standing right now, so I'm trying to control this thing remotely while we talk on the radio. Now, there's the dinosaur. If you bring your little kids here, now I got 3 little grandsons now. Here's a fun story. I'm a sentimental sap, and I have this toy box that I built for my oldest son when he was a baby. AJ, you'll be like this too. I know you. And I have saved almost every toy that kid had from his childhood. I got all his dinosaurs, all of his Thomas the Tank trains. They're 35 years old for this moment when I would have grandkids come back through the house. And so every time the oldest ones come, they go straight to the dinosaurs. They just recreate all that Jurassic Park stuff that I've been traveling around and moving everywhere I've moved for the last 30-something years. So the boys love dinosaurs. Girls, not so much. It's just true. Call it a stereotype, whatever, they just do. So they have a mechanical, almost a Disney-like dinosaur that looks like it's back behind a Jurassic Park fence from the movie. And if you watch him closely, if you can watch online, you'll see him move his head in a minute.
2: Smiling?
1: Yeah, he's happy. He's at Wall Drug. He's happy for that free water and the 5-cent coffee.
2: It's kind of like he's looking at me right now as I just said that.
1: Yeah, he turned his head towards you and just says, like, what's your problem? You don't like my grill, son?
2: Smile for me.
1: Smile for me, daddy. Let me see your grill. Yeah, I know that song. You know why I know that song? Because like Phil Dunphy from Modern Family, I would walk around the house when I was working on something, and I would say, my drill. And nobody thought it was funny at all. But anyway, so the dinosaur in a minute, we're going to hold out and watch him for a second. When the kids walk by, I don't know if this thing's motion activated or if it just does it on a timer, but all these lights go off and the thing starts yelling at the kids. It starts growling like it's going to come out of there. And most of the bigger kids also obviously wait for that moment so they can get their picture. They wait for that to time it so they can get a photo when it's doing all that stuff or a video. But the little kids just completely crap their pants. Most of these larger tourist adults don't give a damn about the mechanical dinosaur. I meant to ask Mr. Rick about that. I think I'm going to have to fetch him and get him back over here before the show's over. But that thing's pretty fun. It's just a lot of kitschy stuff. And as you can hear in the background, I don't know if you can. Can you hear the background music, AJ? I don't know what the mic's able
2: kinda
1: to pick up with the wind.
2: Kind of hear some music in the background.
1: You got that old Texas swing, kind of old cowboy songs from the old movies playing. I have heard Red River Valley and Tumbling Tumbleweed at least 6 times since I've been here. I got here a couple hours before the show. But I love those old songs. And by the way, let me look this up. I had I Shazammed a Western song I heard this weekend. Let me see if I can find it. I'll cue you, AJ. And you can, it's a group called the Broody Brothers, B-R-U-D-I, if you got something to write with. Play that one later with one of our bumpers if you got time. It's called Moon Over Montana. It's one of these It sounds like a new song. They just recreated that vibe. But yeah, Tumbling Tumbleweed, and somehow I know these songs from childhood, I guess. But they got that kind of music playing in the background. Our dinosaur friend's not going to do anything right now. I think he's you know what he'll do right when I get ready to go to the break? He will fire up. And I should have put a mic in there so you can hear it when it goes off, because he growls in the whole hallway, just trips out, and everybody starts running like it's Godzilla in a movie. I wonder what the Japanese tourists do when he does that. Do you think they trip out? Their mouths aren't keeping up with their voices like, Godzilla!
2: Now, one thing I know you didn't get a chance, maybe you did, and I kind of missed it. But if you're looking at the video, Real Talk 99.5 TV, and you kind of look, you see the dinosaur, is that like a almost like a small town, almost a saloon going towards it?
1: The whole place is kind of built like a little small town village. So they, even though that's inside, see the porches and the storefronts. So each one of those is probably a little store. I bet that's a clothing store right there. And then this is just the backside of it. The front of it is the biggest gift shop you've ever seen. And a huge restaurant where people come in and there's certain things you eat here. And by the way, you ain't going to find any quinoa up in here. This is some heavy food. Just know you come in here for some rib sticking serious food and they will put it on you. And like I said, I keep thinking about that cheeseburger. It may be, it may happen again before the day's over. Because it wasn't that big. Yeah, I'm waiting on him, AJ. See, you think he's going to do it? You see, I'm getting the kids ready for it. Just kind of fun. Just having some fun here. I mean, how many animatronics are you going to have in South Dakota? This may be the only one.
2: Right.
1: Unless there's like a crazy horse animatronic over in the Crazy Horse Museum. I doubt it. Anyway, all right, so that's enough of that. I'm stretching. I'm filibustering. Let me talk to you. I'll talk to y'all about Lonnie's Furniture Company again while we wait on the dinosaur to fire up. I think he's getting cocky right now. He's moving a lot. This is John and Reggie. I was just talking about them with Crocker Moving Services. And these are the guys that have been in business. This family name, that name brand of that store, goes back to 92 years. I forget the actual year date. Working on their 93rd year. And, you know, a lot has changed, but a lot has not changed. Because if you're doing things right with furniture, and I've learned this from these guys, the fundamentals have to be there. It has to be the best quality. It has to be price right. You've got to do custom delivery. And you need to keep a lot of it so people can see a lot. A smaller store that can't handle this kind of weight, these kind of warehousing operations can't handle that much volume or that much change on the floor or this much stuff. But Lonnie's can. It's been their model the whole time. Just keep going to the and build those relationships with the manufacturers. So sometimes they get deals. For example, Lazy Boy could call them, said, you know, and say, we got an overrun on leather, beautiful leather. They'll buy it in bulk. They'll get it shipped back here and put it out there, put it on sale sometimes. Even when they don't have a sale, they've got incredible value. 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It's not just some cheap price for a cheap piece of furniture. 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Y'all, it's Lonnie's Furniture Company. They're off exit 280. I say it that way on purpose. I don't say 280 because I don't want you to get it confused that somehow this is on the 280 corridor. They're up the interstate in a little town called Kimberly, right off the interstate, and they're an unexpected surprise. 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
10: Collision on 22 West at exit 72. The right-hand lane is blocked. We have a crash on 22 East at exit 72. The left-hand lane is blocked. We're also working a wreck on South Martin Street at Gary Drive, St. Clair County. I'm Phil Carter in the Traffic Center.
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0: And it's 10 minutes before 5 o'clock. Distinctive pools. If I had a distinctive pool right now, I'd go splash in it and stay in it until midnight, cool off. Wouldn't that be nice? I love a night swim. When you got your own pool at home, you can do that butt naked. You can do what you want to do. Well, I guess as long as you got the right fence. Or like me, you live in the middle of the woods. Ain't nobody seeing that. Today's National Nudity Day. I don't know where I read that. Anyway, my friend Gary Levesque, what a great guy. Veteran, just such a character. When you meet him, you'll see what I mean. 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But he's been building pools and hardscapes himself, just Gary, well over 40 years. 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It starts there. 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If it looks like it was just stuck on there or it's not properly built, it could decrease the value of your home because you've sort of thinned the market out. Some people just don't want a pool at all. But if you build it right and it's beautiful and it ties in, even people who weren't seeking a pool will look at that and go, that's cool, and it adds value. 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I mean, they're going to fall in love with it. It'll be a centerpiece. 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AJ, the dinosaur finally fired off right when I went to the break.
1: He just, yeah, I saw they had like the lights and everything. Yeah.
0: Yeah, the lights go crazy, and all the kids go, ah! And then the big fat tourists go, damn, man. That thing looks real. That's real. Go pull him. Go pull on him and see if he's real.
1: Man, that look real nice in my den, yeah. Right there.
0: I chewed him with a 30-06 right there behind the Thomas. Let's go to Thomas. A couple phone calls. Let's do the phone calls. Thomas, what's up, buddy?
2: Oh, not much. I just telling AJ that the Dakotas have no shortage of flies.
0: No doubt.
2: I was up there a couple of weeks ago in North Dakota. And they were just like, you know, thick as grass. I don't know. I know I cleaned my windshield off in Grand Forks and drove to Lakota about 50 miles. By the time I got there, I thought, what was the point of cleaning that windshield off?
0: Yeah, man. That happens. I catch them in the daytime out here, and I'll stop between truck stops. You know, I got a 4.5 or 5-foot windshield. This thing's massive, and they will just be coated on that thing just in between stops, just day driving. So a lot of times I have to hit it with the pole that you get at the truck stop. Yep.
2: And my friends that live there was like, they'll just tell me, oh, what do you mean? This is just normal. So, okay. Yeah,
0: exactly.
2: But in that talk, the temperature swing too, because talking to them yesterday, it hit 101 Lakota. But my friend, when I first went up there a few years ago, she showed me a picture she had taken at the Grand Forks Air Force Base. Had the digital thermometer as you went in the gate, and it showed minus 25. And she said, that's not right. That's only as far as the clock or the thermometer goes down to. It was actually minus 40. But following July, they hit 112 degrees.
0: So it's amazing. Yeah, yeah.
2: It was a hardy breed of people to settle that place.
0: Think about it. They did it. We complain, you know, I'm hot. They did this stuff on horses and wagons and in some cases on foot. I mean, they just kept moseying with Indians shooting at them. I mean, and all the hostility, the nature itself, the animals that can eat you in addition to the weather. And it's just amazing. And so their descendants are still out here. And I think there's a, you said hardy, but there you can sense it. There's a decency and a humbleness and a hardiness amongst these people that's been handed down for 5 or 6 generations from their ancestors.
2: And that's
0: no
2: one
0: doubt.
2: Thing. The more I started spending up there with those people and getting to know more people, I realized these are our people. These are the people me and you. They're us. So I'm thinking, if it ever gets bad enough, I don't know where I'm going. Every time I drive to Atlanta, I think. When I drive to Atlanta, I start thinking, North Dakota doesn't look so bad right now.
0: All of these states, I think South Dakota is probably my second favorite state next to Wyoming, which is, of course, why we're out here in this part of the country again. But it's just, it's like you said, it's that winter, man. I'm not cut that way. And I love it in the summer, but I could not deal with what these people deal with early in the year, too. About October, they'll be covered in snow.
2: Oh, yeah. And I'm talking about in the summer out there, how do you like the sun going down at 9:30 at night?
0: No, it's so late. Yeah, your body clock can't even adjust, and they're an hour behind.
2: I know.
0: So I've gone to bed before sunset several times out here already. Yeah.
2: Oh, and speaking of that, a news story I just read on local news here, that Congress passed daylight savings time bill, whatever you call it, and now it's got to go to the Senate to get ratified, so it'll end changing the clocks.
0: Man, I just don't know which way they're going to leave them. I mean, they're going to leave them on the time we're on now, or go back to what's called standard time.
2: Well, yeah, that's what they're saying. It was saying it would be the time we're on now. It would, and pointed out, well, on Christmas morning it'll be sunrise at this time, but it'll be, the sun won't set till 6 o'clock, and
0: dang,
2: of course it's Eastern time they're talking about. So,
0: and then what happens to that hour of our life? Do we ever get that back? Is it just gone? It's like watching a bad movie or something. I guess it's just gone. Yeah. Yeah.
2: Hey, split it down the middle. Do 30 minutes. Just be done.
0: It's like you can now be an hour late somewhere and you got an hour's credit. They can say, well, it's okay, we lost that hour. That's what happens. Yep.
2: Exactly.
0: Thomas.
2: All right. You have a
0: good call,
2: time,
0: my friend.
2: And have a great time.
0: Thanks, man. Here's Maria. Let's get Maria. Maria's got a traffic update for us. She's better than her own traffic team. She's on it. Maria, what's up, girl?
3: Hi. Enjoyed listening to your trip.
0: Thank you.
3: 459 northbound, starting to back up toward Acton Road, and I thought it was because of a stall at Liberty, which, you know, that can do that, or because the sky is black as night, so it was rain, but left lane... Just before 459, there's at least three cars involved. It's going to be a minute. There's a bumper in the road, and yeah. So, anyway, good luck.
0: Do you think is it weather related, or just that compounded this time of day plus the weather?
3: Yeah.
0: All that. Gotcha.
3: And people on their phones. I don't know.
0: Yep, TikTok and whatever they do.
3: Looking at their phones. I'm not holding my phone. That's against the law.
0: She's on speakerphone. We can tell. All right. Thank you, Maria. We appreciate it.
3: You bet. Thank you.
0: Yeah, just she talked about the skies being ominous. I keep a check on the Birmingham radar, and yeah, it's just a swirling batch of scattered storms. If you get underneath one of these things, it's going to be pretty heavy stuff. But and it's what's weird to me, if you're used to the way the weather moves, and I talked about this earlier, it's kind of moving from the southeast to the from the south to the west, rather than from the north to the east. So these storms are kind of a little bit backwards this afternoon because of the weather patterns. Most of it is just west of Tuscaloosa, quite a bit down around Randolph County and over toward Clay County right now too. All right, quick break from Wall, South Dakota. We'll be back here in just a minute with more. Y'all 545-9950 if you got some random nonsense or even something serious. We haven't neglected the news of the day. More of that too as we get the headlines. Leland live from Wall, South Dakota at Wall Drug. Y'all stay tuned.
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6: The U.S. Department of Education is launching an initiative within K through 12 public schools across the nation to crack down on sexual predators. The initiative was launched from the Department of Education's Civil Rights Division and was detailed in a letter sent out this week. The Education Secretary, Linda McMahon, says that teachers' unions have shown a willingness to shield their members from disciplinary action for gross misconduct, and she says this gross misconduct must be held accountable for the sake of the students. The letter calls on any educational entity that receives federal funding to respond in accordance with law when it comes to sexual harassment or abuse allegations from within any school program or activity. McMahon also said that anyone who believes that the school or local law enforcement has failed to respond appropriately to these allegations can file a complaint within the Department of Education. I'll be back with more Alabama stories. after this.
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6: 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That resulted in a chase. Police say that Kirksey was seen throwing items from his bike and then shortly thereafter losing control of that motorcycle. There was a brief foot chase before Kirksey was then taken into custody. 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

0: Yeah, buddy, out here on the road in Wall, South Dakota, the famous Wall Drives. Hanging out watching all the tourists do what tourists do here on this travel stop. This is just one of those places designed. Well, before there was a Buc-ee's, before Buc-ee's was Buc-ee's, there was this place back in 1931 where a weary traveler could pull over and get a free glass of ice water, probably drop a few coins, and that was the beginning of it. Dust Bowl days, the whole country was broke, but people were still out here traveling, seeing the Badlands, and from there outcropped a really remarkable place. Probably one of the most, when I say American, just quintessentially nothing like it in the world. This is a very, very American travel stop. So if you're ever out this way, pop in here, get yourself some food, come hungry, because they put it on you here at Wall Drug, and then do all the fun things that is there to do. If your kids are getting on your nerves, I'm telling you, there's so much. You can wear them out and put them back in the car and get some peace on your road trip in just a little bit. Everything from the splash pad, which is right in front of me, to that big giant dinosaur to scare the hell out of them. Bring your kids here, too. It's Wall Drug out here on the interstate. 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My good friend Stan and his whole team, all those guys that took such good care of me. Every one of these RV trips for the last 4 or 5 years, I've gone to them for my service work. They've done paint and body work for me, solved some crazy problems. To be honest with you, I was trying to fix some of these things myself. I'm a bit of a do-it-yourselfer, and I was doing my research. But when it come to some of the details of my hot water system and my generator system, I left it to them to get me on the road, and they did, which is amazing. And we're just having such a good time out here. Y'all, it, of course, is Appalachian Foothills. Y'all go and see them. And if you got one of these things, if you're going to get one of these things one day, and this is one of the things you'd like to do, let them be your repair center and your service center, because sometimes you need both when you're out here on the road. Warm here where I am. We'll start back over with some of those details. Let me give you a forecast for Birmingham, too. We were just talking about huge traffic problems.
1: Ah, looks like we dropped Leland. He should be coming back up here pretty soon.
0: I'm using the same tools. Oh, we did a little dropout.
1: Yes.
0: I see. Every now and then we get one of those things because the only place I could put the satellite dish to transmit this show is right where some of these tourists and kids are walking. So, AJ, if anybody ever stands next to the satellite dish, it'll go out for about 10 seconds. So, sorry about that, y'all. Trying to do my best. But, yeah, these things are swirling back from the south toward the west, which is kind of weird. And according to this radar, there's a lot of lightning involved in them, too. I'm seeing some lightning signatures. We don't have any severe potential tonight, but it is going to add flooding potential on top of already very much saturated ground for the last several weeks all around Alabama. So there's that, as at least you're getting the cool weather and a break from the heat with all this rain and this cloud cover. But kind of sketchy going home tonight, so be careful. We've already had our friend Maria call in a traffic report, and looks like 280's quite a mess this afternoon, too. All right, let's keep going and see if we can get some more headlines in here for you. Plenty of time for phone calls. If you want to get in here before 6 o'clock, we'll do whatever. I try to keep these shows a little bit lighter, but sometimes the news of the day dictates a lot of anticipation about whatever Trump's going to do Thursday night. We've talked about it a few times. He keeps portraying that it's super ominous and super serious. What we can pick up on, and you never can tell if any of this is legit, because some people, there's so much manufactured news for people who want to sound smart like they're in the know coming out of Washington. And Trump can, at times, they can be, if you think about it, like some of these military missions where they keep the cards close to the vest and there haven't been leaks from the Department of Defense ahead of a security mission or one of these major military operations. Sometimes the White House, if they can just keep Trump contained, do have an element of surprise from time to time. So that is not completely unusual, but we will try to see if we can gather what we can. The presumption on the behalf of official Washington is that this has more to do with election security and the 2020 elections, and some evidence that has now become quite clear and convincing. Some are describing it as incontrovertible, potential foreign interference in the elections. And some of this stuff had been classified And I would submit to you what we're going to find out most likely is it was for the very reason of keeping you from knowing about it by members of the government who were actual participants in it. So now the Trump team has declassified it. And I heard from someone today to say that they have, quote, set something up that's going to be a tool for Americans, and it's going to be very useful for people who want to report on this story. It sounds like to me they're going to put this stuff out into the world on some kind of database so that there is no argument or dispute over the evidence that's out there for people to gather and use to make the case. We are heading into a season where you've got all this stuff going on in the Senate with the death of Lindsey Graham, the comatose state of Mitch McConnell, who is still not available to vote in the Senate. For example, today I keep reading about the House has apparently attached to a must-pass bill. I'm a little vague on some of this, and I'll admit that. But I'll see if I can get some details here in a minute. But they've got this bill that's one of these must-pass things in the Senate, so they've now attached the SAVE Act to it to send it over to the Senate. What would be required there through a reconciliation process would be 50 votes in the Senate plus J.D. Vance. Do they have it? It doesn't still look like it. You've still got Tom Tillis holding out. McConnell, even though he had come around on the SAVE Act, is somewhere. If he's alive, who knows? You've got that spectacle. And then, of course, Lindsey Graham's sister was sworn in this afternoon. She's now available to vote. Presumably, she's going to vote with the Republicans in a way that her brother would have voted with the Republicans on issues like this. And so just a lot of sketchiness over there in the United States Senate. So whether or not the SAVE Act, based on these new revelations from the White House, no matter how earth-shattering or compelling to the rest of us, and those of us that care about the integrity of these things, the rest of the Congress really doesn't. The Democrats damn sure don't. They cannot win if they don't have the availability of foreigners to vote in our elections, whether it's in their city elections or here in the country. They are trying to, some of their party apparatus is moving towards socialism, using these people coming from these despotic and backward countries who need to be dependents when they get here. They come here to live off the dependency that's would be created by these same people in the Democrat Party, and that's their business model. The Democrats are depending on it, and the SAVE Act would be a disruption to that. So you can't imagine they care about the issue. So they'll do everything they can there. Them and their sock puppets in the mainstream media will continue to try to do their best to memory hole whatever the president's going to do on Thursday night. We'll be certainly talking about it. It's well after our show goes off the air, but we'll be talking about it on Friday. No matter where we are out here in the West, and that should be by Friday, we'll be down at the rodeo in Cheyenne. Now, a couple other things I was just noticing about Lindsey Graham's funeral. I'd not even considered Lindsey Graham's funeral. And so now there's a story moving that the family, the Graham family, has purposely not invited Barack Obama or Joe Biden to go to the funeral because they just don't want divisiveness or politics or security, too much security having to be held around the funeral itself. You know, who cares? I don't know that Obama or Biden would have gone anyway. We're in times like that where even though Biden was a colleague of Lindsey Graham for some portion of his career, I have no idea that they would be interested in going anyway. That brought up the question in my mind, I wonder if Trump's going. You would think maybe, even though Trump and Lindsey Graham at one point were, you know, rivals when Trump first showed up on the scene, but after he hijacked the party car, he basically carjacked the Republican Party, and some of them had to just go along for the ride. Graham was one of those, and at times did become an ally of the president. AJ, we just had a dude stand in front of the satellite again, so it could go off here in a second. There's a little bit of a delay after somebody does that. I think he realized what he was doing and he moved, but a little bit of a challenge out here in the crowded space that is Wall Drug. But yeah, I don't know, is Trump going to go to the thing? Because when a president does that, when a president shows up, it does. It becomes inundating, and we haven't seen anything about any kind of funeral announcements or logistics with that. Graham was from a small town originally in South Carolina, but he may choose to be buried somewhere else there where it would be more accommodating for a big spectacle media type event. We haven't seen those details this afternoon lately, but the headline of the day, of course, was his sister has now been sworn in. She can hold that seat, cast those votes, and maintain that one vote for the Republicans through January, unless she, of course, decides to run herself for a full term, as Lindsey Graham's term would have expired. By now, y'all all know this, in January. So a little recap, some Washington doings and shenanigans this afternoon. Let's talk about Alabama Bass, and let's talk about Washington in relation to Alabama Bass. Some of y'all are veterans out there in the audience that may have a situation, maybe a service-connected disability or part of your commitment in the time you serve as you grow older was that the VA may actually pay for you to get Alabama Bass to do this change-out installation in your home to make your bathroom safer and easier for you to use. That's not charity. It's not something that you should be ashamed to claim. It's your pay. It's our country honors you that way. So if you're eligible, and it's hard to know, the VA can be difficult to navigate all the, I can't imagine all the forms you got to fill out. Here's what Alabama Bath does, because John's a veteran and he gets it. They're very, very sensitive to that. So they'll come and design a system for you, give you a quote that they'll stick to so that you've got the paperwork you need, and they'll honor that quote and hang on to it as long as you need so that you can get through that process and get this done in your home. Maybe the VA pays for it. We're honored to pay for it. And if you're struggling in life getting around and worried about slipping and falling in the bathroom, you need to live that way. Let the VA do its thing. Let Alabama Bath partner with you on that. These are just good people that way. For the rest of us, they're going to give you an honest quote and keep that quote. I mean, what they're going to do is they're going to give you, come out and measure exactly what you have and bring you a product that's better than some of their competitors without any pressure tactics or any of these, this sales jive that all of corporate America seems to be obsessed with. They're just going to be your neighbors, tell you what they'll do it for. And when you're ready, come out and do it in 2 days. They'll get it done. It's knocked out. Life is good. Your bathroom's usable again. You don't have to fear going in there to get relaxed. You're dealing with a great family. They've been around for a couple of generations. It's alabamabass.com, alabamabass.com. Back here in just a minute, Leland Live.
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8: We have a couple of wrecks in Jefferson County. One is 459 South at Highway 150, exit 13A. The other, 459 South at John Hawkins Parkway, exit 10. We also have a crash in St. Clair County, Cogswell Avenue at Hardwick Road. I'm Phil Carter in the Traffic Center.
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0: 5:21. I just had something on my social media that showed Charlie Crockett just played out here somewhere. I just missed him. Still never been able to see him live. Birmingham Broker bringing you the show tonight. Craig called me during the vacation break and told me, man, Craig doesn't panic. Man, I've told this story a couple times, but he was urgent. I can tell when he's serious. He said, man, I'm out of cars. I need cars. I need trucks. We've sold it all. They're so good at what they do. They have sold everything their customers have brought in. So if you're in the market to trade, don't just go trade your car in wholesale. Let Birmingham Broker sell it. They got some free time on their hands. They're aggressive. They're hungry. The buyers are out there. We got some good economic news today. People are feeling a little more optimistic. The one thing still bugging us, two things really, gas prices and interest rates. Outside of that, folks are feeling a little more confident to do some spending that day, so they're ready to buy cars. It could be yours. You'll get top dollar if you sell in the right conditions and with the right representation like they have at Birmingham Broker. They're just good like that. They understand the value of the car. They do all the haggling and the paperwork and the stuff that we all hate doing, and you get a bigger check out of it. It's Birmingham Broker, bhambroker.com, downtown Birmingham, 4th Avenue South. Y'all go see Craig and Keith. Let them unload that ride. Once you have this experience, you'll do it time and time again. This will be the only way you'll want to trade a vehicle is with Birmingham Broker. All right, real quick on the Lindsey Graham story, by the way. There were all these conspiracy nuts, as is usually the case when somebody dies, hopping on the fact that Graham had just been to Ukraine and he was a thorn in the side of the Russians. It must be the Russians. He was for bombing Iran. It must have been the Iranians. Somebody poisoned him. Somebody killed him. Then there's the reports that there were all these FBI agents that had shown up at his place. And that just fed the beast. And there was never a scintilla of evidence of any of it. People just need something to create clickbait online and to stir this stuff up and create suspicions. You always know an idiot online when they say this phrase. I'm just giving you a shortcut of how to filter out the news because I have to do it every day. You ready? Here's the phrase. This doesn't add up. When that's the way they approach anything that happens in the headline immediately before any facts and evidence are available, when they go, this doesn't add up, you got a conspiracy nut on your hand. Well, it turned out when the president came out today and had one of those news conferences, he spoke to it because he's been given the inside information on what is happening. And they pretty much just he just said, look, he had an aortic condition that his father also had. It's a very rare thing, most likely genetic, and it had to do. He also had clogged arteries. A lot of folks do that, and they don't take good care of themselves. My dad did that. My dad did the same thing. He died at 47 years old because he just wouldn't listen to the doctors. And so this was something that did happen suddenly, but it was something that is part of his family history. All that makes more sense. The fact that he was just on any kind of sensitive mission on any given day, people in the United States are doing these foreign trips and having these contentious meetings, and there's no connective tissue to any of that. So just letting you know, that is an update on that. I'm hoping that our friend Rick, who owns the place, is going to come over here and talk to us some more in just a minute because we so enjoyed his chat. Amanda, can we do that in 5 minutes? Do you think he'd be available in 5 minutes? Does he got to go? He's okay. Rick's here. Come on over, Rick. We'll just get you in here right now while you're standing here. Let me do a couple things to get this camera shot set up properly. Let's pull this mic a little bit closer. Oh, thank you, Amanda. Y'all are so great. Rick, I know I'm doing this on the fly, y'all. I'm a one-man band. I'm producing my own thing right now. Mr. Rick and his family own the place, and let me get your microphone on. We so enjoyed your visit earlier in the show, and we wanted to thank you again for having us out here today and letting us just park it over here and talk about your fine establishment.
1: Well, it's fun having you here at the peak of the season when things are really popping at Waldrug, when we're off to a very good tourism season. We're excited about that.
0: Yeah. Where did the tour? I had all these questions I forgot to ask you about. Where did the tourists come from when they come through South Dakota? All over America? Are there a lot of Southerners? A lot of people from where?
1: From all over.
0: Yeah.
1: You know, probably our top state is Minnesota, but
0: yeah.
1: But we have people that in the parking out front look at the license plates and they're always trying to hit 50, and they always do. all 50 states.
0: Yeah. So do you ever do that walk? I used to do that with some of the business enterprises I've been involved in. I'll just walk in the parking lot and look at the car tags and see where's everybody coming from.
1: Oh, yeah.
0: And I guess you got sophisticated ways of tracking that probably, too.
1: No.
0: You're not really?
1: No. Well, no. I mean, unless we're all looking at the cars.
0: Sure. Yeah. Well, man, you've had a lot of people. They seemed to, there was a huge crowd in there at lunch, and then they all came back here. Tell me about the dinosaur in the back. We focused on him a little bit because we were able to zoom in on him scaring the kids. Where did that come from?
1: Well,
0: the mechanical dinosaur.
1: My dad bought that at a attraction show.
0: Yeah. And just said it would fit here.
1: And it did.

0: Well, I think that's how we bought it.
1: Oh, it just came.
0: But that was years ago.
1: In the Bear Aquarium?
0: Yeah.
1: What has is anything particularly changed in the last few years here? Anything new you're doing?
0: Well, we try to keep the traditional experience for our customers.
1: I love that.
0: And my daughter Sarah and I talk about it, and we want to maintain that. That's a high priority. And also, we'd like to improve what we're doing every year.
1: Absolutely.
0: In some way, somewhere.
1: Quick break. We'll come right back. AJ, I'll get us all caught up, and we appreciate it.

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11: 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We have a couple of wrecks in Jefferson County. One is 459 South at Highway 150, Exit 13A. The other, 459 South at John Hawkins Parkway, Exit 10. We also have a crash in St. Clair County, Cogswell Avenue at Hardwick Road. I'm Phil Carter in the Traffic Center.
0: What you hear is what's really happening.
12: 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They got this stuff called teen takeovers, where a bunch of thug kids

0: come out and take over a city block or take over a business. 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Do these teens think are they cavemen? A makeshift spear?
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0: It's 5:34, Leland Live, talking in on 5. We got a lot of catching up to do so we can get on out of here and get on over to the next stop. Here's our buddy Thomas over here on the hotline to get us updated on the world of mortgages. Thomas, what's happening with y'all today? I noticed the bond rates were scooching up and some other things are happening out there as we all anticipate hopefully some lower interest rates from the Fed. How do you see it right now?
1: Right now, man, the bond market today, we had a great rebound today where bonds improved today, which means the rates actually had a little improvement today for us, which was fantastic. Hopefully we'll continue to see that trend with improved rates for the past week. But it's just been so volatile over the past these few weeks with, you know, with this whole Iran thing. In the next coming weeks that all that will settle down and the bond market and the mortgage rates will continue to come on down. But, that is what we're anticipating. We were, you know, at the beginning of the year, we were supposed to, you know, everybody was anticipating rates being down. You know, you and I talked about it at the beginning of the year that looking at all the indicators that rates were going to continue to come down by now, but with this whole Iran war thing that they have stayed up a little bit higher. They're still much lower than they have been, but we thought that they would come down a little faster than they have, which there's still great rates out there, and we're still seeing tremendous movement with people buying homes, and we're doing lots of pre-approvals and people are still buying. And you know, I just did a pre-approval for someone looking to build a new home. I had a lake property, had somebody contact me about could we do a new home build out on Logan Martin, and they had heard us talking on here about our construction product, and they contacted us. They said they had a lot out on Logan Martin, and they wanted to build their dream home out on the lake. And so we got them pre-qualified to do a construction loan to build a new home out there right on the lake at Logan Martin. So if any of you listeners out there or have a lot or want to build a home out on the lake, either at Logan Martin, Smith Lake, or one of our other beautiful lakes across the state, give us a call today. 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
0: 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We'll chat with you tomorrow, my man. Appreciate you, Thomas.
1: All right,
0: buddy.
1: Sure.
0: There's
1: Bye.
0: Thomas tonight. Is David still there? We need to grab some phone calls. I'm going to get to Rust here and forget who's holding on. David, what's up over on line one? How you doing, man?
2: I'm doing good. Hey, since you're in the Dakota areas, I was just wondering what the people in that general area think of Kristi Noem and her husband and what does her political future look like? I did see a picture last night on TV, a side-by-side picture of her and her husband. And if you put a dress and a wig on that guy, he looks like her sister.
0: Well, he has put a dress and a wig on, apparently, is what we understand. I have not polled the people of South Dakota, but like the rest of us, AJ, our dinosaur's going off right now. You see him? he's finally doing his thing. He's doing his thing. I should have put a wireless audio in there so you can hear him roaring at people. Anyway, Kristi Noem's husband, I think the general consensus out here is, wow, that dude has some big titties. But other than that, I don't know what they actually think about any of the politics.
2: Okay. I was just curious since you're out in that neck of the woods.
0: Thank you, David. David didn't get my humor there, I don't think, AJ. David, I did. When I was out here, the first time I ever came through South Dakota, I was still, at that point, like a lot of people, a big fan of Kristi Noem. This is before she got into the cabinet and before her husband. We found out what a freak show that dude is, apparently. And I remember I was in I've told this story on the air before. I was in an auto part supply store. I needed something. You're always buying things when you're out here on the road. Something I was working on the rig, and I went over to this auto body store, and I just asked them. They picked up on my accent. The guy saw my ID was from Alabama. He said, "Alabama, huh?" And so we started talking. I said, "We like your governor back there," because you know we were not too far off COVID. South Dakota stayed wide open. It, like Florida, it was one of the free states that didn't succumb like our governor and others to the nonsense the bureaucracy and these stupid restrictive rules that did really nothing. So they ignored it, and South Dakota stayed open for business. So I always respected that. But when I brought it up, I remember the guys in the parts store kind of all rolled their eyes and looked around. And I swear to you, I don't think David's on the phone now, but I swear to you, the guy behind the counter at this auto store said, he said, her husband is the problem. And they all kind of chuckled. And I didn't know anything about it. I said, what do you mean? He said, well, he said, there's some sketchy business stuff. He said, let me just leave it at that. He didn't talk about him dressing up and putting on gigantic women boobs or any of that stuff. And maybe it was kind of an open secret out here in South Dakota that she had an issue with her husband. But, you know, it is what it is. And now she is off on a different trajectory. I think she still works for the administration. But when she was governor here, she was popular. But like a lot of other people who get in the national spotlight, they tend to like the national spotlight. And it is both bright and shiny, but it's also hot. It's a very hot light. And sometimes that can go terribly wrong for some of these politicians. And the biggest problem Kristi Noem had before her final downfall in that role in Homeland Security was, remember when she rigged up that fake media campaign? And it was something crazy like $250 million to an entity that had just been established. It was a no-bid contract, and they were supposed to do this work. Out of nowhere, somebody with an inside tip creates a business that didn't exist and suddenly winds up with $250 million of federal money. That is what's bankrupting our country. That is what's screwing everything up. That is the soft and direct. Even though that might have been legal, I'm not sure what the bid process was. That's what's wrong with our government. It's the inside dealing that these people do with each other. And so that was the end for her. I will say this, though, just on that subject, you got my wheels turning, David. As far as female leaders on the Republican side, I happened to see, I was watching, I guess it was Fox this morning, whoever I had on TV keeping up with the news while I was getting ready for everything today. I happened to see Governor Huckabee, or Sarah Sanders Huckabee. I get her name mixed up now. But she's, of course, Mike Huckabee's daughter, who's the governor of Arkansas. And I'm telling you, she presented differently than I've seen her before, because she was speaking for herself. She seems to have matured quite a bit. She was very impressive today. And I haven't kept up with everything in Arkansas. In fact, that may be one of our stops, maybe in Little Rock on the way back home. Still trying to plan some of the last part of some of the last stops of this road trip. But she is impressive, and I think the party, she's calm and she's got a track record. She's led with a steady hand. She has not done all this Kristi Noem, Nancy Mace, look at me, a constant media, social media, just whore. I mean, they're all doing that stuff now, the Marjorie Taylor Greene style, not trying to make herself a brand or a market. She's governing. In a tough state, Arkansas's got some challenges like Alabama. And having success, they beat us to the punch on a lot of school choice issues and some other just good old boring straightforward policy work. But I came away from that interview this morning going, you know, I kind of forgot about her. I mean, we haven't paid attention to Arkansas in a while, but she's impressive. Now, Republicans don't handpick their nominees like the Democrats do. They try to control everything and steer their people to the front. The Republicans do have a nice food fight, which is good for them, and it'll be the Wild West, and you've got Marco Rubio and very popular J.D. Vance, both seem to be front runners right now, but anything can change in 2 years. But I think there's a role for her outside of the state of Arkansas down the road, and she's got all the experience of both Washington and being a real executive making decisions, unlike, say, Barack Obama, who was never an executive before he became president. This dude never sat at the head of any table running anything before we made him president of the United States, and we're still paying a price for that. He was disgustingly bad at a lot of things, and he's still hanging around causing trouble. Danny Knowles is with the Knowles Group, talking about your money and your mortgages. Y'all reach out to Danny when it comes to your financial planning. My man, Danny, we grew up together, graduated high school together, and I'm telling you, a lot has not changed about him, and one of those things I think that serves him well nowadays is the fact that he's just straight shooter. He'll tell you what he thinks. He used to do it and get him in trouble. Me too, actually. If there were two class clowns in our class, it was probably me and him. But Danny's always been that way, where he's just going to tell you exactly what you need to hear. And that turned out, with all his financial training experiences, why he's been so successful, because he doesn't have to BS his clients and blow smoke and paint pie in the sky kind of images. You just got to be real and direct and honest with your clients and give them your best advice in that business. And that's what he's done. That's what he does. And he treats people with respect. Danny and I grew up with humble roots. We just did, in a Scrabble, closed down textile town. Both of us had single parents, and there was a lot. You can't go through life and make that your status and be a victim your whole life. You got to pull yourself up and go, but respect where you came from. And Danny's always been that way. So he'll treat you right, whether you got $5 million or $5. He'll give you his best advice. He and his fine sons that they've raised that are in the practice, just good people all the way around. It's the KnowlesGroup.com, N-O-L-E-S, the KnowlesGroup.com. And then, of course, let me talk about Dr. Michelson. I'm a little behind on our sponsors with all that we've had going on here this afternoon. I just thought of this when I was running to take a little break a second ago, how dry and hot it is when the wind blows in your face. When I had glasses or contacts, this would have been a nightmare. Dry eyes, your contacts drying out with the wind and the heat. And they're just things like that that I take for granted since I've gotten LASIK at Dr. Michelson's shop a little over 7 years ago, that I can just see all the time. I never have those issues. I'm not doing any maintenance. I'm not cleaning my glasses, taking my contacts in and out, worried about air conditions like this that just make it difficult to do that kind of stuff. Just so you can see, once you get LASIK, if you're eligible, if you're medically eligible, and you can go in there and do it, you're freed of all that stuff. You're emancipated. You're done with having to constantly keep up with that maintenance. Plus, you see better. You just always see better. I'm looking out across a field right now with some gigantic silos. I don't even know what's in those things out in the distance from here at Wall Drugs. And I can see everything crystal clearly. I can see a little dude walking around up there. I could not have even seen that back in the day with those smudgy glasses and dirty contacts. It is, of course, the legendary practice, Mark Michelson at Michelson Laser Vision, and, of course, Dr. Jennifer Michelson, the Michelson family, and that whole team around him. 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Back here in just a minute.
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13: We have collision 65 south before Highway 31, exit 238. 459 north at Highway 280, exit 19. That's a 2-mile backup with a 6-minute delay. And we have a crash on 2059 west at 18th 19th Street, exit 112. I'm Phil Carter in the traffic center.
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0: guys, because we're going to run out of time here. Huey Tampon, next sponsor up here on the show. Man, this guy, Tommy, he just reached out to me yesterday to let y'all know they will be down at the Deer Expo. I think that's this weekend down at the BJCC. Y'all know all about the Deer Expo. They'll have a booth. So y'all go and try to find Tommy and the gang over there at Huey Tampon's location in the expo. And they're running a show special. They're going to knock $50 off those dead air sound suppressors, those silencers, some people call them. They got numerous other discounts on the firearms that they're bringing to the show. So look, ask them about that discount. Tell them you heard it here on the show and get that $50 off. And that's a pretty good deal. That dead air silencer is a very premium brand. And I think that's very cool. Of course, I think they've still got a few of those AR pistols. They had them in the 5.56, the 7.62, and the 300 Blackout over at Huey Tampon. All of them for a great, great price. A special price, $399.99 in all three of those characters. So any given day, just run by and get to know Huey Tampon and make them your gun store. It's a pawn shop, but they're also a gun store, and they've increasingly built such a magnificent gun counter. And take them up on that deal this weekend at the expo on those silencers, if that's something you need. Man, we're not too far away from hunting season coming right on back, believe it or not. Yeah, we're getting close to that part of the year. Huey Tampon there on Brook Lane Drive. Anytime you want to go see him, if it's outside the expo, it is Huey Tampon. I was thinking about the name of those silencers, Dead Air. One time, AJ, I was going to do a band. It was a couple guys that had been in broadcasting. I was going to call it Dead Air. Dead Air. I thought that was a good name, and then I looked it up, and some other band was actually named that. I was like, who would take that name for a rock band? But, yeah, it's a radio thing. That means everything's going to hell, and it's all quiet, which has happened to us how many times on the show today? I finally got people to leave the satellite dish alone, and now we got a good signal as the show is ending. Let me talk also about Tapco.
1: Also got a little bit more quieter too.
0: Yeah, it did. I think it's just the afternoon. The sort of midday crowd has already passed through here, and as you can see from, let's go back to our buddy the dinosaur. Yeah, he's chilling over there. Not that many people around right now. I wonder if they let him run all night. Does he do that roar and that thing all night?
1: Oh, that will freak me out, especially if you're like a nice security guard.
0: If you're ever mopping and cleaning up. And of course, Mr. Rick, and I call him Mr. Rick because I'm a Southerner, but he said there was a lot of maintenance involved in that. He didn't seem to be – did you pick up on it? He didn't seem to be too happy. I asked him about the dinosaur. He goes, yeah, well, my dad bought that thing, and a lot of maintenance. I guess he's got to deal with it. But now it's a thing here. You got to come see the dinosaur, right? Yep. Wall Drug is where we are today in Wall, South Dakota. I was going to tell you without Michael over at Tapco, man, this trip would have been a nightmare because I already had a flat tire and a couple of – you're going to have issues when you're out on the road this long. But Michael and his team found a couple serious issues on the Jeep that they were quickly able to fix for me that day. But it was because I asked him. I said, look, I know I probably need some brakes. I know I need an oil change. Can y'all handle that basic maintenance? But look at anything else because I'm going to be on mountain roads and up and down hills and – doing a lot of that kind of driving, and I want everything to be tip top. And sure enough, they found, if I had to describe it, it was some seal bearings that were leaking that could have locked up, and you don't need that. And so I said, let's get it done. So they knocked that out for me. In fact, they didn't find it till like 8:30, 9 o'clock that morning. I remember I was just walking around downtown Birmingham. I went down to Birmingham Broker to see Craig and Keith because they're partners in different businesses and right around the corner. And sure enough, they called me, and I said, well, let's get it fixed. By the time I got done with the radio show, Michael's so kind, he and his wife came pick and brought my truck to me. I brought my Jeep to me and with their courtesy vehicle, which they'll do for you, too, if you're going in there for some just regular maintenance and it's just one of those they can get it done by the end of the day. They'll take you back to work. 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Well, given deference to our Buffalo's ass that has been in the shot the whole time, y'all see my Buffalo over the shot, big stuff Buffalo over here. I just read this headline too, and I guess I'm good with this. The Buffalo that flipped the tourist in the air, Mr. Carl, 65 years old, he took a ride on a Buffalo this week. Really shocking video that was out in Yellowstone. To be honest with you, he wasn't really doing anything. He was just out of his vehicle all the way across the street, and I guess he felt like he was at a safe distance. The bottom line is, the headline this afternoon is they are not going to euthanize the buffalo that did the flippy-doo on Mr. Carl. Sometimes when an animal comes in contact with a human and does damage, they'll just kill the animal. We have that situation sometimes with when you have a pack of dogs attack a neighborhood kid and kill him. Sometimes that's what you do. There's a lot of ethical reasons for that. I think I'm good with that. There's no point. That buffalo was just doing his thing. That is his world. We're in it. And I don't think he's an ongoing threat. Or maybe he is. I don't know, but they decided they're not going to put him down. How would they find him anyway? Do you think they got him all tracked?
1: Probably so. Most likely. But I think
0: those people
1: the buffalo was just chilling, you know?
0: He was just pissed off.
1: Yeah, he was just like, hey, man, y'all in my space.
0: You know, I heard a guy describe it.
1: Mrs. Buffalo, that's our bad moon right there.
0: Well, you know, they said it was mating season, and they get agitated. And so he was like, I'm trying to get with my boo, and y'all are in the way. Get off my road.
1: You see, we got a camera crew out here. You know, we do those type of things, you know?
0: Yes.
1: You mess when up everybody, the vibe.
0: When the tourists leave, we put on some James Brown or Barry White or whatever Buffalo love, some Air Supply, and they get it on.
1: And we drink some Buffalo Rock. You know what I'm saying? Like,
0: yeah.
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0: 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That's it for us from Wall, South Dakota. We'll be hopefully in another little South Dakota town tomorrow. We'll tell you about that when we show up.
1: Ladies and gentlemen, Breaker Break coming up next. Goodbye, AJ.
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6: U.S. Senator Tommy Tuberville is talking about his future agenda in Alabama should he be voted in as Alabama's next governor. Tuberville brought up the ongoing problems within the Alabama Department of Corrections, and that includes the plan to build two new mega prisons in Elmore County and Escambia County. The price tag on those construction projects continue to rise past the original $1.3 billion that was allocated back in 2021 by the state. This past Monday, Tuberville spoke at the Alabama Sheriff's Association, and several law enforcement officers brought up their issues with the ADOC. Tuberville said that the ADOC will look radically different should he become governor, especially when it comes to financial management. Tuberville says the ADOC system is leaking oil bad. Tuberville says he's been talking with former governors of other states to best understand how to address the prison problem, as well as get input from the law enforcement agencies here in the state. I'll be back with more Alabama stories after this.
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6: 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Collins was killed in the crash, however, Bailey survived. 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

0: Man, if you sunny side up one foot in front of the other and can understand the words coming out of my mouth, what's happening? Welcome in once again to the Breaking Bread radio program. JD is on the radio, but he is on assignment this evening. That leaves the two OGs, Will C and AJ. And it looks like I just dropped off of the clean feed. So that's fantastic.
1: Nope, you are.
0: I'm still there. Yep. Okay, that's awesome.
1: I want you to start.
0: I was not going to stop. Like, I was going to keep talking. And I figured either I would come back on or you would come on and say, oh, no, we're good. But, like, all of my meters went completely blank on my screen. Uh-huh. And I was like, oh, okay, well, I'm just going to keep talking just in case.
1: Well, I'm glad you kept talking, so it's all good.
0: If you'd like to talk to us, we'd love to talk to you, 205-545-9950, 205-44-BREAD. You can text those same numbers if you'd like to be a part of the conversation. It is a day to talk about food, and it has been a hell of a day for AJ and I both, respectively, in different ways. And we will take all of the help from y'all that we can get. So if you want to talk about food, if you want to call and tell me why grits are better than cream of wheat, I won't believe you. But that's your opinion. Mm-hmm. You know what I'm saying? If you want to call and tell me why a English muffin isn't better than a biscuit, I will entertain that discussion. But taste is subjective, and I'm still going to say you're wrong. I believe that cereal is just cold soup. And dollar for dollar, the best pizza on the planet is Tostino's in your freezer section.
1: Yeah. I'm not really a fan of that cracker like crust of the Tostino's. But I do like
0: you gotta get the crackers.
1: I do like the toppings of it. Will. Hey, happy
0: New Alabama day. Alabama does not have 17 national championships.
1: No.
0: I don't know if they do or not. I'm just trying to make y'all ring the phone.
1: Yeah.
0: Would you say happy what day?
1: Happy Nude Day.
0: Nude Day?
1: Yep, today is National Nude Day. Yes.
0: That's actually why I'm not there.
1: You know what? Yeah, I started taking my clothes off. Thank God that you weren't here because it would have been a very awkward radio show.
0: But it is.
1: In honor of it, I definitely had to strip down.
0: It's not awkward at all that we're doing the show naked.
1: Yeah.
0: Because we're in two separate places.
1: Exactly. Exactly.
0: So there's no chance to cross the streams or anything like that.
1: So today is National Nude Day, celebrates body positivity and the nudist lifestyle. While originating in New Zealand, I wonder why New Zealand was the place this originated in. The movement.
0: Well, because Vegemite is like some of their favorite stuff.
1: I thought that was Australia.
0: And it's all.
1: But they're all the same, right?
0: It's all the same. Okay. They all talk like this.
1: Oh, yeah.
0: You know, I think they still eat Vegemite. The point is that Vegemites are very small.
1: That's what g'day mate means. G'day mate means like where I can't see it. That's
0: crimey.
1: I can't see it in Australian.
0: Yeah. Vegemites. Little pecker for beer. Oh, it's going to be a good one. 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Did we have anybody on the phone?
1: Nobody on the phone.
0: Okay, I didn't think so, but I just thought I'd check. I really so there's this brand of golf apparel called Melanin Classics. Mm-hmm. And they make some of the most awesome golf shirts. I don't know if I'm allowed to wear them.
2: Why?
0: Well, I mean, just because I don't know. But, like, I need a show enough golf shirt.
1: Mm-hmm.
0: You know what I'm saying? I want the Samuel L. Jackson face from Pulp Fiction. And little burgers that say Royale with cheese. And a little thinking box that says, say what again? That's the golf shirt that I want. I am pretty excited, too. I don't know if you... AJ, do you watch Tulsa Kings with Sylvester Stallone?
1: I watched, like, one episode of Tulsa King. But, I got rid of all my cable, so
0: okay.
1: It was expensive. So, right. No, I have not watched any of the latest episodes.
0: Well, Tulsa King is fantastic. I'm a big fan. I think they did a great job. And Samuel L. Jackson joined the cast of Tulsa Kings this past season. And they are doing a spinoff called Nala King. And he is the main character in that series. And I think it spins up here in just a couple weeks. I'm pretty excited.
1: Mm.
0: I'm pretty excited. I'm also looking forward to Will Ferrell has a new series coming out on Netflix starting the 16th called Hawk. Lonnie Hawk. It's a story about a story as old as time about a professional golfer trying to relive his glory days as number one. And he's trying to get his tour card so he can get back on tour and take down the current number one, who is his son. And they evidently don't get along. So some shenanigans ensue. And, Will Ferrell's going to be Will Ferrell. I really just hope it doesn't turn out like... what was that terrible movie? I mean, he's been in some terrible movies. We'll just say Sherlock Holmes.
1: I actually like that movie.
0: It was awful.
1: I love that
0: movie. I mean, with him and Ridley Scott, like, they're such a great team. I was so disappointed with that. But that's my issue. Not anyone else's. I don't mean to project.
1: Right.
0: Okay. All right. 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We have to pay some bills and go play in the traffic. But when we come back, everything you ever wanted to hear from AJ and never had the opportunity. It's coming down your pipe. I suggest you put some Brillo in it and smoke it.
1: Yeah.
0: Okay.
1: All right. Make sure you text us as well, 220-545-9950. Breaking Bread. Taste Buds. 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
1: 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Because if you're like me, moving is just, it sucks. Especially when you got to help other people move. Because, you know, a lot of times people reach out to me and say, hey, can you help me do this and help me do that? And, I want to be a good friend. Like, sure, I got you. But then you go there and you realize, like, bro, like, what? How much stuff do you got? How long is this going to take? And it takes all day. And then they get attitude. You get an attitude. You know, then you drop their stuff, break it. You're like, it's too much stress. Way too much stress. Way more than I even want to have to deal with. So I just say, look, you know what? I had a friend of mine's who was moving from an apartment to another one, and he was like, hey, I need somebody to help me with my move. I said, you know what? I know somebody. Crocker. Hey, reach out to him. He did. They moved him. And look, he reached out to me and said, man, these guys were great. I said, I told you. So look, if you need a good moving company to help you with that move, reach out to the Moving Professionals. 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All right, 205-545-9950. I got some folks from the text line who kind of chimed in on some of the things we had talked about at the beginning of the show. So we got Morgan. She said it's called Nude Zealand. Ha! I like how you played with those words right there, Nude Zealand. Kevin, he says he said about the whole cream of wheat and grits. He says, cream of what? OMG, I had no idea Southerners knew what that garbage was. I'm from upstate New York, never had grits till I moved here 5 years ago. I love me some cheese grits with bacon. Cream of Reek tastes like crap.
0: Oh, you ain't making it right, cuzzy.
1: You put sugar in your cream of wheat?
0: I don't want to go all Andrew McLean on you, cuzzy, but man, a little bit of butter and some sugar on top.
1: Yeah.
0: Absolutely.
1: And I think that's what the difference is. You can put sugar in your cream of wheat and you put salt and pepper on your grits.
0: Yes. Cream of wheat is delicious. I've also come around to the grit. You know what I'm saying? But like, part of it initially for me when I came down here, it was that you want me to eat a what? A grit?
1: What is a grit?
0: I mean, it seems like the only thing to be worse, that they could be worse than a grit, is grits. You know, it just does not sound like clean eating to me. But hey, whatever.
1: Taco Bell's in the news. I know Andrew had talked about this earlier on the show. On the line, and then he kind of talked about it a little bit when I was coming into the studio trying to prepare for Leland, and I think he texted you about this whole thing, about the whole parasite diarrhea Taco Bell fiasco that's going on. I'm like, well, I think that's what that's in the meat already, or in the lettuce. You know, it's been there for years. You know, because if your stomach can hold Taco Bell after eating it, you got a strong stomach.
0: Man, listen, they say, you know, that whole, like, FAFO thing.
1: Right.
0: Play stupid games, win stupid prizes. Like, all those people had just come from the Taco Bell drive-thru. And we've been trying to tell y'all this for years. So if you get a little tummy ache or a case of the runs because you went and ate Taco Bell, you know what I'm saying? It's like being surprised Jeffrey Dahmer tried to eat you. Exactly. I mean, come on.
1: Like,
0: you know? Like,
1: really?
0: Like, yeah.
1: I mean, I could have told you what was about to happen.
0: Yeah,
1: I
0: mean, like,
1: if you go there and eat 15 tacos, right? Don't know what type of meat that is, because that meat's probably been sitting there for God knows how long. And then you scarf that down in like 2 minutes with the hot sauce. What do you think is going to happen to your stomach? Yeah, you don't need no parasites in your stomach some explosive diarrhea.
0: No, as a matter of fact, there are parasites that I know for a fact are very uncomfortable when they feel Taco Bell coming down the chute. They're like, damn, that again?
1: Oh my gosh, what is this? We gotta get out of here.
0: This is about to make me sick.
1: That, hey, look, don't get me wrong. I love me some White Castles, but White Castles is the same way.
0: Hey.
1: You know? And look, if you want a good weight loss program, I know you got old Zipig, you got all these semi-glutide stuff. That's cool. But eat you some, like, White Castles and some Taco Bell, you'll be summer fit. You'll be summer ready. It's going to suck for, like, you know, a couple of days. But after that, oh, man, you'll fit in that bathing suit.
0: Speaking of bathing suits in New Zealand, back to that for a second. And I think we've talked about it before, but I don't remember. Is there a period of time where you ever see UNG walking down the beach hand in hand, butt naked on an island somewhere?
1: Probably in my 60s. At the point where I just don't care.
0: Right.
1: Yeah.
0: Right. I mean, yeah. Exactly. Maybe wait till 70 and be like, dang, if you're going to look down, look all the way down.
1: Exactly. You know, everything's hanging low. You know what I'm saying?
0: Yeah. I mean, it's kind of like that old, you know, they should probably redo that whole footprints in the sand thing.
1: Mm-hmm.
0: You know, and make one for old people. And it's just like, there's just like a long straight line behind them where they're walking. Like, oh, that was Jesus.
1: Oh God! I did have another story, but hold on.
0: I can't wait for my kids to move out, honestly, because I'm going to start measuring the wall.
1: Oh gosh! Oh gosh! Well, you know, you know, there's phases, right? Because like when they're young, they don't know what they don't know what's going on. You know what I'm saying?
0: Right.
1: And then you get to that a certain age, and they like start. You know, you like, oh, hey, all right, let me go ahead and.
0: Hey, look, man, I tell people all the time when they ask me how I am at this age, my response is gravity and gray are real. Like, I didn't need Sir Isaac Newton to tell me that anything in motion will stay in the motion.
1: Right.
0: Until there's some commotion when it goes splat.
1: Right.
0: Like, right. Yeah, I didn't need that.
1: Oh, man. That
0: joys of breaking bread.
1: But see, this is what it's all about. It's all about just having a good conversation. You know?
0: It is.
1: And that's the whole point about breaking bread. So if you want to join the conversation as well, 205-545-9950. Panda Express. I had that for lunch today. I don't know. I love me a good orange chicken and white rice.
0: Shout out to the white rice.
1: Yes. AKA JD. Yeah. That's his new. Ooh, that's his new nickname.
0: We should call him White Rice.
1: White Rice, baby.
0: Bruh Paul's and White Rice.
1: Just starch,
0: starch free.
1: Less salt, no flavor, no butter, no nothing. Just all nothing. White rice.
0: Yeah. Sometimes we call him Sticky White Rice.
1: Oh gosh. All right, so tomorrow is Orange Chicken Day, which, okay, first of all, we got to come up with a breaking bread day. We got to figure out what day that can be. Maybe that's a day of, like, the anniversary of the show, and we need to go ahead and get that submitted so every day can be breaking bread day. Well, every year there's a breaking bread day.
0: You know, if we celebrate, you know, like, all the good food days are basically taken, right?
1: Right.
0: But what if we have Sweaty Booty Cheek Day?
1: Is all the stuff, you know, that's bad?
0: Just all the stuff we celebrate.
1: Is that where you eat Taco Bell?
0: Yeah, that's we celebrate all the things that we have classified as straight sweaty booty cheeks. And they get their own day.
1: Oh, goodness.
0: It'll be on a full moon.
1: Ooh. So we got to figure out how to line that up where each year it's got to be a full moon within that month. And, you know, right. If it's on that same day, a full moon, I don't know if every year the full moon will happen every single year. I don't know.
0: I bet you it will for us.
1: It could. I think that will work. I really do. I think we may need to go ahead and start getting working on that process because we got to have our own day. You know what I'm saying?
0: We should have our own day.
1: We should have
0: our own day. We deserve to be celebrated.
1: We do.

0: Something. All right, we got 30 more minutes of Breaking Bread. We're going to take this break, come back on the other side. Hey, we'll holler at you on the other side. Let's talk 995.
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7: We have a collision on 459 northbound at Highway 280, exit 19. There's a 2-mile backup there with an 8-minute delay. We also have wrecks 65 south before Highway 31, exit 238, and 459 south at Highway 150, exit 13A. I'm Phil Carter in the Traffic Center.
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1: Happy New Day.
0: I can't hip it. 205-545-9950. That's the number to get into the Breaking Bread radio program. AJ and the Chubb Father hanging out on a Tuesday. If you tune in tomorrow, you will hear Chef Joe from A Bay Bay, where you at? Talk about their Cajun cuisines and philosophies and all those other things. And then on Friday, we have a gentleman coming into the studio to hang out with us for the hour who is the former host of Live in the X Lounge.

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1: memory lane.
0: Memory lane.
1: Actually, you know what? I have a plaque from the old X at my house. They used to have it here. They're about to throw it away, and I was like, "Why are you throwing this away? This is like this." First of all, whoever put this thing together, they did a phenomenal job, right? And right. I love just kind of keeping those memorabilia, but I actually have it in my office at home, and it's a pretty cool sight to look at. So, yeah, I look forward to that conversation.
0: Yeah, I'm excited. We're gonna take a trip down memory lane, talk about being a teenager in an early 20 something on Southside back in the day, and it's heyday, all the food, all the music, all the venues, and just the coolness that was Five Point South. I do have an article, not because Andrew asked, but because, if I'm being honest, I'll talk about diarrhea any chance I get. Three things to avoid eating or drinking during the cyclosporiasis outbreak. This can be found at mashed.com. A recent outbreak of cyclosporiasis has spread to 34 states, with the CDC noting that over 5,100 cases have been reported in the U.S. at the time of writing, of which 1,645 have been confirmed. The infection is caused by the parasite Cyclospora, so some other long word, which humans can ingest through contaminated food. I'd rather speak Mandarin Chinese than say scientific words. I'm fluent in that, actually. Little known fact. Though it's usually not fatal, the disease is known to cause extreme gastrointestinal issues, fatigue, body aches, and more. We've rounded up some of the top suspected culprits linked to the recent outbreak and past outbreaks. So you want to steer clear of these particular items. Symptoms can appear within 2 to 14 days of contamination, making it very difficult to pin down the source. But folks' best bet is prepackaged lettuce and mixed greens.
1: Yeah, nobody washes those things. Because it says pre-washed or already washed, right, and ready to eat. I'm like, you better wash that.
0: Well, and listen, that's the funny thing about cyclosporiasis is that, or is it asses?
1: But that's what's going to come out of.
0: Right. Cyclosporiasis. Or it's immune to soap and to chemicals. So just simply washing it won't do anything. The only way to get rid of it in food is to cook it, bring it up to 158 degrees, which makes like for some gross lettuce.
1: I was going to say, it's nothing like some good, hot, delicious lettuce.
0: Yeah, let me get one of them sautéed romaine Caesar salads. No, leave the chicken raw. Saute the lettuce. It'd be great. I'm taking my chances on the chicken. Just wash the lettuce. Berries are another culprit, just because they're big and have large crevices, like me.
1: Mm. So you got a lot of scopoliasis?
0: Mm-hmm. I do.
1: You. Okay.
0: I do. Most in particular, they say to stay away from raspberries and blackberries. So there's that. And they're just super hard to clean. I've got a couple blackberry plants, blackberry bushes growing out back. And I kind of like to go out there in the evening time and just pop a few straight off the vine and down the old trap.
1: Hey, it's not like some fresh blackberries.
0: No, no. And then the third culprit is contaminated water. They suggest that you don't drink the water that they irrigate farms with, because it usually contains runoff from the animals. Yes, because that's what you needed to be told.
1: Right. Now, I'm going to tell you this.
0: You know what I'm saying? You don't live in third world America. like you should understand, if there's poo in the water,
1: not safe to drink.
0: Yeah, don't drink. Yeah, if the water's got the cyclosporiasis in it,
1: yeah,
0: Probably want to stay away.
1: Yeah, because that's going to come out the other end. Now, now, honestly, what made us immune to a lot of stuff back in the day? Hose water.
0: Hose water.
1: Man, that water, especially on a hot day, and you can't go back in the house because your parents are like, you either stay outside or you stay inside. You make a decision, and you decide to stay outside, but then, you know, obviously you get thirsty, so what do you got to drink? You see that water hose has probably been sitting there for, I don't know, months. Right.
0: Yes.
1: You just let it run off a little bit. Get the dead bugs and the dirt and all the buildup that's been sitting there. Let it kind of pump all that stuff out, and then it turns to that brown color, back to that clear color.
0: Yeah. Once it runs clear, you drink it.
1: Yeah.
0: But if the hose has been sitting in the sun, be careful not to accidentally touch your lip to it.
1: Oh yeah. Because
0: it'll burn.
1: Yeah. That's because you don't have the good water pressure.
0: You ever had a hose, a hot hose lip burn?
1: No, because I don't want my friends making fun of me, man. Like, what were you kissing?
0: What's that growing on your lip? Let me smell your fingers.
1: Because that's when you get your nickname. You don't want to have a nickname because your friends see the burnt ring lip around from the water hose.
0: They call me Lushy Lip.
1: All right, talk for a little bit. I got to get this phone call.
0: All right, 205-545-9950. That's the number to hit the hip, 205-44-BREAD. There's some secrets that Wendy's doesn't want you to know, whether you're in for the burgers, the fries, or the Frosty. If you're just trying to take a trip from McDonald's, Wendy's has some secrets it doesn't want you to know. While the burgers are made from meat that has been refrigerated, not frozen. There are some other things on the menu that are a little more sketchy. While there aren't any real 100% health risks, there are a few things you might want to know before you order, say, a cup of chili or a large lemonade. MASH did a deep dive into the history and to the mysteries of Wendy's, and they're here to let us know. I'll give the first one before we go to the caller, because I don't think it's much of a secret. Dave Thomas was actually the first general manager of the first Kentucky Fried Chicken franchise.
1: Yep.
0: So we'll get to these other things that Wendy's doesn't want us to know. But first, we're going to go.
1: We got Robert on the phone line, 205-545-9950. Appreciate you calling us on Breaking Bread, Robert. Go ahead.
2: Hey, yeah, I was just calling in. I had to pull over because I didn't want to drive a text, but... when I was little, when I was young, my mother would cook cream of wheat.
0: Mm-hmm.
2: And she loved you. You know, when we were poor, buddy, I'm telling you, they had a white and a brown when I was young.
0: That's,
2: I don't know what they have now.
1: Yeah.
0: They still do. It's just called wheat of wheat.
2: But, right. Okay. So, same thing. But she would cook the white one and put a couple scoops of grape jelly on it, and it was fantastic.
0: Yeah, I have had it with jelly on it as well, and I concur.
2: I never tried it. Was like, you know, you cook it with milk, and then you know, put you a couple scoops of grape jelly on it, man. Dude, I thought I was in heaven.
0: Mm-hmm. Bro, let me tell you, my mama used to like that. It was something cheap that she could fix us for breakfast. So that's what she did. And when the power was turned off at my house, which was quite frequently, and I grew up in the Ohio Valley, in the winter, she would wake me up to a bowl of hot cream of wheat. And then she would have my clothes in the oven, warming for me in the oven. Because we didn't have a whole lot of heat in the house. We just had the stove that was downstairs. But every morning when there was snow on the ground outside, I walked upstairs and she pulled my clothes out of the oven and warmed them up for me. and I sat there and ate a bowl of cream of wheat. So, you know,
2: man, that's awesome.
0: I've had it recently and I still think it's delicious, but I really think that there's so much love tied to that simple dish that I will imagine myself loving it for forever.
2: Yes. I grew up Northwest Indiana, so up by Gary, up by Crown Point, and Gary, and all them places up there. So we were poor at one point in time. And Mama would make that. Boy, I thought I was on to heaven when I was eating that.
0: Absolutely.
2: It was great. It was great.
0: Hey, Robert, anyway, thanks for calling in with the heart to share, brother. We appreciate you, man.
2: Man, appreciate you taking my call. Thanks.
1: Yes, sir. No problem. I appreciate that.
0: Peace.
1: All right, Toby. Toby says that. He said,
0: "No, Kunta."
1: No, you know, every time he calls, I'm like, "Hey, man, no, your name is Kunta. He ain't calling you Toby no more. It's 2026." But he says that you sound like you're in the bathroom right now as we speak.
0: Well, I am. I am currently sitting in my dining room because I didn't feel like walking into the. To the closet in my bedroom, which is really the best place at the house to do.
1: He didn't want to you didn't want like coming out of the closet again.
0: No. And so, like at its highest point, I think my ceiling in here is like 22 or 23 feet. I mean, hey, you've seen it.
1: Yeah,
0: it's pretty high. So yeah, it's a bit cavernous. So I apologize. It is what it is.
1: Yeah, there you go.
0: All I can do is what I can do.
1: That's it.
0: Dave's daughter was not named Wendy. Wendy was actually Dave's mistress.
1: How messed up is that?
0: I don't think he ever left his wife for her.
1: No, but he just gave her a restaurant.
0: He just, yeah. Coincidentally, Wendy was actually the chick as a young lady who was screaming, "Where's the beef, Dave?"
1: Between these bones.
0: That's how that whole thing... So the whole thing came about.
1: Mm.
0: Oh yes, I'm trying to find it. Wendy was the
1: Wendy was the daughter.
0: No. Wendy was the mistress. Unfortunately,
1: mm.
0: It's no secret that Wendy has a pretty great menu. It isn't super long, so it's easy to remember what you like. And there's a wide selection of burgers and chicken sandwiches to choose from. But most people don't know that Wendy's has a secret menu chock full of sandwiches you might have never thought to order. Otherwise, you just would never ask for it. The secret menu includes several other types of hamburgers not listed on the regular menu, such as the Grand Slam Burger, made with four beef patties, sandwiched between two slices of cheese and a bun, or a slice of cheese between each patty, if you ask for it that way, and the Asiago Beef Burger, which is basically the same as the Asiago Chicken Sandwich, only made with beef instead of chicken. There's also the quadruple Baconator and the T-Rex with, yes, nine beef patties and nine slices of cheese topped with lettuce, tomatoes, and onions and pickles. That just sent it over the top. You know what I'm saying? I was fine with the nine patties. But then when you put lettuce and tomato and all that other stuff that can give me sarsaparilla's ass or whatever it's called... I'll just stick with the beef.
1: All right, because I had to look up. I had to look up at this because I was like, "Wait a minute! There's no way Wendy's is named after a mistress. That would not fly."
0: Did you actually look?
1: I did because I was like, "Wait a minute! That can't be."
0: Because it wasn't good. It wasn't good enough for you to just let me have a moment.
1: I mean, well, okay, we're gonna have this moment. But so you know that was from Will. Will. So that was funny. That's funny. His mistress.
0: His mistress actually gave him some seafood, if you know what I mean. And that's how Captain D started.
1: Those are wrong type of crabs, man.
0: That's a little known fact. That's why they only serve the stuffed imitation crab.
1: Oh,
0: because,
1: God.
0: Because authentic crab is too emotionally disturbing. He's got PTSD from that. What a great radio show we have.
1: Yeah. Yeah, it was not...
0: I tell you.
1: It started with the parasite, and now we're talking about crabs. Mm. Not exactly sure.
0: One thing just leads to another.
1: They're all parasites, so...
0: You know. They're all parasites. And I will tell you that part of the way that you can keep your food at temperature if you have commercial refrigeration in your establishment is to make sure that all your seals and gaskets are up to snuff. And if you're not sure, reach out to the seals gasket specialist that will come to your spot. He's got this keychain full of a thousand different size gaskets. It seems. I mean, this little gasket contraption really looks like the lead custodian at a 7A school had to get a part-time job at a 3A school and got all those keys too. So if you take all the keys from the 3A school and all the keys from the 7A school, he still has more seal samples on his keychain than that custodian has keys. The gasket specialist seals the gasket specialist. Check him out. Check him out. Check him out. Check him out. We got to take another break.
1: Yep. Got to play in some traffic real quick.
0: Yes. We will survive.
1: And we got some. We got Ron on the sale. He's going to be talking about hot cereal, and we'll talk about that on the other side.
0: Can I just say something real fast?
1: Mm-hmm.
0: Come on, shake your body, baby. Do that conga. You listen to the Taste Buds.
1: That was so rude. It's breaking bread.
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12: Shake your body, baby, do that conga. No, you can't control yourself any longer. Come on, shake your body, baby, do that conga. No,
0: AJ, not the dance.
1: Mm-hmm.
0: Or, I don't know if it's a dance, but not where you put your left leg in, you pick your left out, you put it on, and you shake it all about. Yeah. Not that hokey pokey.
1: Right.
0: But if I say a hokey pokey, do you know what I'm talking about?
1: No, tell me.
0: That was the original name of the ice cream sandwich.
1: I'm glad they changed.
0: And originally, it was just a slab of ice cream between two pieces of paper. And you would just kind of peel the paper down and eat the ice cream.
1: Wasn't even an ice cream sandwich?
0: No, it was between two pieces of parchment paper. And people decided in the 1900s that it was too hard to eat.
1: I bet it was.
0: And the hokey pokey either cost you 1, 2, or 3 cents, depending on the size of the slab. It was not until 1908 that a street vendor in Boston, Massachusetts, actually, put the slab of ice cream between two graham crackers. And the ice cream sandwich, as we know it today, was born. No longer the hokey pokey.
1: Now, no more having to turn yourself around, because that's not what it's all about.
0: It's not what it's all about.
1: No. But what it is all about, the phone lines. 205-545-9950. Ron, appreciate you calling us on Breaking Bread.
13: Yeah, hey guys. Hey, loving the show, man.
0: What's up, brother?
13: You're bringing back nostalgia big time. I don't know how many garden hoses I kissed, because I knew if I went into the house, my parents, my mom would look at me and say, okay, you're in the house, I'm going to give you something to do. You go outside or else you're going to go to work.
0: I said, no, I hated those conversations. So much.
13: And then y'all talking about the ice cream and the ice cream trucks. I have to tell you another story about trying to swipe ice cream off the back of an ice cream truck when it was moving.
0: Please do. That's the one I want to hear. I'm going to be honest with you right now. I don't know what else you're going to say, but that's what I want to hear.
13: All right, cool. Well, I had it all in my head. I had this calculated. You know, we got ice cream truck comes around same time each day during the summertime. And, you know, I didn't see a mirror. I didn't see that they could see to the very back. And they had the back of the ice cream truck open. So I said, you know what? This is simple, man. All I got to do is just jump on the back, open up the back of the cooler, I grab me ice cream, you know, and until I get caught, I'll keep doing it. Well, I jumped up on the back, but I did not realize that the ice cream cooler had a lock on it. Okay, so I said, "Well, I guess we're gonna have to reform this plan." So I said, "Well, time to jump off," and I had it all calculated. If I jump straight up, I'll come straight down.
1: Oh, gosh.
13: I didn't calculate the factor that I was moving the same speed as the ice cream. Well, that's why I got a big old scar on the bottom of my chin. But it's one of the best scars I've ever gotten in my life.
0: There's a
13: story behind that. So, but hey, man, y'all doing a great job on the show, man.
1: Appreciate that.
0: Thank you, brother. We appreciate you.
1: He went Ocean's 11 on ice cream.
0: He did. He had a whole. He was taking out the money train. I love that so much.
1: I love when a plan comes together.
0: Well, no, I just love
1: 18.
0: Simple mischief.
1: Yeah.
0: You know what I'm saying? Like, it was a big part of so many people my age's childhood. It's, you know, it was absolute mischief. You know, most of the time we weren't trying to hurt anybody. We were just trying to have fun.
1: Mm-hmm.
0: And maybe see if we could get away with something.
1: Right. Especially when you're like in a small town, there's nothing really to do, you know. And so you got to find something interesting to do. And then you got to create those memories. So, yeah, you create just mischief. Not to, like you said, not to cause harm.
0: No.
1: You know, but it's like you're bored and you and your friends just come up with some random ideas. Like, hey, why don't we just go over here and do this? Let's see what happens.
0: Yeah.
1: That's it. And that's how it happens.
0: This piece of wood looks great. Surely it's going to hold us.
1: Exactly. Hey, you see this box? Because you know that's what somebody did. They saw a box and it's like, you see that steep hill? let's slide down this thing.
0: Yeah.
1: You know, not realizing or calculating the speed at once you will go, and what's going to happen, how you going to stop. No one knows. No one comes up to that far.
0: It's all fun and games till the sudden stop. So when I was young, like when I was like two, I got this little car that you turn the steering wheel and that's how it moved. Mm-hmm. We had this super steep driveway. And my dad was like, you can't ride that down the thing. You can't ride that down the thing. And finally, I just took off and smacked into the garage door. And he said, I told you.
1: See, you learned your lesson.
0: No, I did it again.
1: All right, love everybody. Feed the people. We out. Peace.
0: Peace.
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15: ICE after agents shot and killed a man in Biddeford, Maine Monday morning. ABC's Victor Okendo is there.
16: It was the second time in a week that ICE killed a person who was not the target they were pursuing, and now DHS is ordering a pause for most vehicle stops. Sources tell ABC News ICE officers will get new training. Border czar Tom Homan says the pause will be short, but it comes as hundreds in Maine protested the killing of 26-year-old Johann Sebastian Guerrero from Colombia.
15: President Trump backed off his one-day-old threat to impose a 20% tax on cargo transiting the Strait of Hormuz. He says that money will be replaced by future trade and investment deals with Gulf allies.
17: And we would like to invest tremendously in the United States as opposed to charging a fee. And I like that, actually, because I don't think anybody should be able to charge a fee for the strait or for any other strait relationship.
15: Meanwhile, a U.S. blockade on Iranian ships and ports has been reimposed. Taco Bell says it's voluntarily and temporarily removing some ingredients at select restaurants amid the parasitic outbreak impacting multiple states.
18: The company is noting that public health officials have not confirmed a link between cyclosporiasis and any specific supplier or restaurant. In Michigan alone, 600 more cases have been reported since Monday. Preliminary findings in Michigan suggest lettuce or salad greens could be the source of the illness. Alex Stone, ABC News.
15: Investigators in Jackson County, Mississippi are asking for the public's help as they try to build a timeline in the lead up to Nolan Wells' death after the teen failed to return from a July 4th boating trip with friends. In the San Francisco Bay, search and rescue near Alcatraz Island, where a pleasure boat sank today after a reported vessel fire. 19 people were reported on board that vessel. You're listening to ABC News.
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15: France celebrated Bastille Day. Paris hosted a first-of-its-kind parade. About 500 soldiers from something called the Coalition of the Willing, which backs Ukraine, marched down the Champs-Élysées. France called it a symbol of Europe's strategic awakening. The Ukrainian president, British prime minister, and German chancellor were among the about 30 leaders invited by Emmanuel Macron to watch. An Idaho woman survived a near-death experience with the help of a local firefighter.
21: My first thought when I first flipped is you're going to die.
22: Ashlyn Monroe says she was trapped underwater for about 40 seconds before grabbing a branch and pulling herself up, the current pinning her against the trees.
21: It was scary. It was the scariest thing I've ever experienced.
22: A neighbor called 911 and firefighter Trenton Hogan swam across the rapids to reach her.
23: I introduced myself, actually, just like how you would a normal person at the grocery store, right? Hi, my name's Trenton. What's yours?
22: Hogan got her into a life jacket and his team was able to safely get her to dry land.
15: ABC's Sophie Flay.
2: Subaru is recalling more than 541,000 Crosstrek, Forester, and Ascent SUVs because they were made with a certification label that lists the wrong gross axle weight rating. Federal safety.